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1: 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An Albuquerque teacher is awaiting sentencing after being found guilty of sexually assaulting a student at a local charter school. We turn to KKOB's Zoltan Chani Salcedo.
2: 24-year-old Rejoice Uzohez was convicted on multiple charges, including sexual assault of a child between 13 and 18 by a school employee, criminal sexual contact, and child abuse. Prosecutors say the incidents involved a female student at Vos Charter School in southeast Albuquerque. Court records show Uzohez was teaching several classes at the school in February of 2025. A sentencing date has not yet been announced. Sultan Chani Salcedo, News Radio, KKOB.
1: After a national search that lasted more than a year, a new law enforcement academy director has been chosen for the New Mexico Department of Public Safety.
3: Fabian Valdez, a 30-year law enforcement professional and current police chief in San Fernando, California, will begin his new job in Santa Fe on June 22nd. In addition to serving in various roles in his career, from patrol officer to chief, Valdez has previously overseen the Rio Hondo Police Academy in Southern California. He has a master's degree in business administration and a bachelor's degree from the University of Laverne. Michael Carlisle, News Radio KKOB.
1: 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KKOB's Terry Travis checks in with Roadrunner Food Bank, where everything is up.
4: Diesel's higher now than it's been since June of 2022.
5: Vice President for Strategic Initiatives Joe Fye at Roadrunner Food Bank says their monthly diesel budget has doubled to more than $120,000 a month. Demand for services is up, too, with food prices high, and while the number of New Mexicans getting SNAP benefits has dropped. That hasn't slowed them down, though. Roadrunner's in the process of ramping up a summer feeding program for kids and services to rural areas. 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Terry Travis, News Radio, KKOB.
1: Saturday evening, the Albuquerque Police Department Mounted Patrol Unit was assigned with crowd control in downtown Albuquerque when a police horse was assaulted. According to a criminal complaint, 20-year-old Santiago Casares had been charged with spitting at one of the police horses. The complaint states that Casadas walked close to the police horse and spit a loogie at his direction. The officer asked if Casadas intentionally did that, and he replied that, yes, he did purposefully spit at the animal. Well, the officer responded by trying to detain Casadas, who took off and attempted to evade arrest. However, it didn't take mounted patrol and uniformed officers long to get him into custody. It's hard to outrun a horse, you know. Casadas was charged with injury to a police dog or horse, resisting and evading police, and disorderly conduct. I'm Mike Gabel, 96.3 News Radio, KKOB.
6: 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Hot dogs, prizes, chips, soda, drawings, swag. 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They've got a new showroom, and they're going to be showing all of this off June 26th at an open house. 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And they're also celebrating Super Tech Day. 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Come out and celebrate at their new location, 2020 Ziering Avenue. It's right northwest near the Sawmill District. It's right down in that area. 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If you need a garage door Viper Pit, this is the only company I would choose, ABC Door Company. Get out there, meet the family, and tell them, please, Eric Strauss sent you. Coming up, my voice is hurting, but I'm here and happy. It doesn't hurt. It's just, I don't know. I've been out of the country, and now I'm back. So it's a lot of fun, I'll tell you that. And I actually needed a vacation, so I hope y'all can put up with that and give me a call, 243-3333, because I need more of you and less of worn-out voice Eric Strauss. We'll talk about New York Knicks pretty much destroy New York. Couldn't see that coming, could we? And if you stay optimistic in life, this could happen to you. That and more on the Eric Strauss Show.
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8: Traffic right now, westbound on I-40. As you approach Coors, you'll see a little bit of a slowdown there. Be sure to watch your speed both directions of I-25 in the construction zone. Paseo, Alameda, Montaño, those river crossings look good. North of town, I-25 between Albuquerque and Santa Fe, not seeing any problems in either direction. I'm Michael Carlisle with KKOB Traffic, every 10 minutes on the 7s. See an accident? Call the Traffic Tracker Hotline at 505-767-9167. I'm Michael Carlisle from the 96.3 News Radio KKOB Traffic Center.
9: Clouds will clear out overnight tonight into tomorrow morning. A low of 55 degrees in Santa Fe, 61 in Albuquerque. Tuesday afternoon is looking dry and warm with a high of 89 in Santa Fe, 96 degrees in Albuquerque.
10: At 6:09, it's 91 and cloudy in Albuquerque. It's 77 and mostly sunny in Santa Fe.
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13: 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Bye, Viper Pit. Welcome back. Yeah, it's good to be back, man, Candy. To the Eric Strauss Show, every Monday through Friday, 6 to 8 p.m., it's compelling. Incendiary Cialis. For your soul and Viagra for your brain. Jeff St. Louis, Man Candy, is your producer. Killing it.
19: Candy Man.
6: Thanks for holding everything down, my man. I appreciate you.
10: Yeah, you know what? Everybody knows that some people just need a day off every once in a while. I'm glad you had fun, though.
6: I haven't taken... Every year I've left vacation time on the table. Every year.
10: Well, the stuff that you do usually has something to do with either a secondary gig that you've got or something family related. It's not really like an Eric holiday.
6: Yeah, this was one of my first selfish, like, I'm doing this, you know what I mean? In a while. It's been a long while since I've done something like that.
10: Well, good. But you had fun, though.
6: It was pretty amazing, I got to say.
10: Okay,
6: the people, so nice and friendly, and they it's weird because I was like, what is this? You love your country. Like, where I come from, about 60% of them don't even like America. And, like, there could be dudes living in a shack, and they're like, Viva Colombia! Like, you're like, wow. They're like, wow. And then what's happening, I didn't know this, because Venezuela has turned into a bleep hole. They're all fleeing to Colombia.
10: Really?
6: I had no idea.
10: Interesting.
6: Yeah, dude, I got a lot of history lessons. It's the Emerald Capital of the world. Did you know that?
10: No, I didn't know that.
6: I didn't know that either. So it was fun. Lots of sightseeing, history. It was cool. Really cool. So, again, and got to catch up with some dear friends I hadn't seen, you know, in years. So it was a really, really fun time. But
10: did you tell everybody where you were at for the week, or is that something you don't want to discuss?
6: Not really.
10: Okay. Gotcha.
6: I mean, I was in Colombia, so they can,
10: the Emerald Capital of the world, apparently.
6: Yeah, there you go. So, but with that said, we've got a lot coming up here in the House of Strauss, Man Candy. We've got the barbecue, competition on the September 18th, instead of 9/11, we just moved it to the 18th.
10: 9/18.
6: We got the podcast that you need to download. If Man Candy will remind you of that.
10: NewsRadioKKOB.com. And you know what? Viper at K called me last week, and she had me on the phone for a couple of days because she was kind of like walking me through it, what she goes through. And I've been saying it wrong all this time. You don't go to the podcast tab because apparently there isn't one. You go over to the right where the hosts are at. Then you click the hosts that you like, and you grab their podcast from there. And yeah. And so that's very relevant. Or you can just get them from Spotify or, hey, Siri, find the House of Strauss podcast. Or, okay, Google, find the House of Strauss podcast. Or even Alexa, find the House of Strauss podcast. Download a ton of them if you can. Your very last show that you did on Friday with the Joker Rodeo has got almost 100 downloads now. So
6: that's awesome. Well done.
10: Nope.
6: Thanks, everyone out there, for the support, by the way. So, yeah, it was really interesting because you look at this White House MMA. So I come home, and I didn't get to watch it because I was flying and just busy and whatever. And I get home, and both of my children and my wife, who have never really watched MMA ever, were like over the top excited. They were like, yeah, they were like, they really enjoyed the event, in part because I think there was three or four New Mexico fighters. And I think three out of the four won. Steve Garcia, bless his heart, got knocked out, I believe. So,
10: who are the other two?
6: I'll go through it when we come back from break. It was Josh Hokit. He trains at Albuquerque's Jackson Wink.
10: Okay.
6: And he won. And I'm not a fan of what he did. I get why he did it, because you're looking to get press. You're looking to get clicks. So people say incendiary stuff. I don't want to cover that much because I'm in a really good mood. Because mm-hmm. It was just dumb. You got this beautiful patriotic event. You got jets flying over. You got the president walking out with Dana White on his birthday. You got Bruce Buffett in the middle of the ring in a full Stars and Stripes outfit. You got bald eagles flying over the crowd. Like, could you do any more America? Like, it was so funny. You know, he just said stuff about Michelle Obama. It's just dumb. There's just no place for it. Like, that's what drives me nuts. Like, that's not the time and the place for it. You know what I mean? Because it makes you look like an idiot. And then it makes everybody who's patriotic or supportive. It just gives the left something to bleep about. Right?
10: Oh, absolutely.
6: So you're just like, I get why you do it. Because you want the clicks and the, but it's just, it was really dumb. And it just, you know, and it just puts that kind of twist on the event that should have been amazing. And it still was. I get it. It was the heavyweight fight. It was, you know, whatever. But that was cool because he trains in Albuquerque. So there's that. But it was, to me, what we need more of, like a little American patriotism, you know?
10: Mm-hmm.
6: Like bring back some love for the country. Because
10: well, it's almost the fourth, so yeah, you got to get there.
6: Yeah, you got to get, you know, I actually, a couple of my neighbors have the American flag out. Awesome. It just, I feel like when you're in a different country and you see that these people love this country this much and they're in that kind of poverty and they still like, mi corazón es Colombia, you know, it's like, you're like, you know, one of the ladies had moved to New York and she moved back because she loves Colombia too much.
10: Oh.
6: You know, it's just like, I don't know. It's weird. I don't even know how to explain it really. And they have a big election coming up in Colombia apparently. And a lot of the people want the administration out because they're socialist communists, right? They want more free market. So at least, I talked to a lot of people. So it was pretty fun and interesting. You know, I loved, that's what I love about traveling to different countries, you know, I've been all over the world, and I just like to hear what people think about their country. And I find that, you know, in such a divided America, I do believe there are people out there that are rooting for this country to fail, like ding-dongs. You know, I will say this. I wasn't a big fan of Obama, but I don't want America to fail. Therefore, I don't want him to fail. You know, like that would be dumb. But people are literally rooting against our country. When you're rooting against Trump, you're really rooting. What do you want us to do? Lose the Iran war, right? You can disagree with the war, but you should be like, but I hope we at least can get this over the finish line. You know, it's like, you're going to root against America? Like, really? You live here. You know, it's like rooting for your pilot to crash land or something. It's just dumb. So let's take a look at KKOB traffic.
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16: Well, as we take a look at traffic right now, be sure to watch your speed. Both directions of I-25 near that construction zone. Westbound on I-40 near Coors. Traffic moving a little slow there. Paseo, Alameda, Montaño, those river crossings looking good. I-25 between Albuquerque and Los Lunas right now. Not seeing any problems in either direction. I'm Michael Carlisle with KKOB Traffic every 10 minutes on the 7s.
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9: Clouds will clear out overnight tonight into tomorrow morning. A low of 55 degrees in Santa Fe, 61 in Albuquerque. Tuesday afternoon is looking dry and warm with a high of 89 in Santa Fe, 96 degrees in Albuquerque.
10: At 6:19, it's cloudy and 91 degrees in Albuquerque. It's mostly sunny and 78 right now in Santa Fe.
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6: KKOB. 243-3333. I couldn't hear that last part, man, Candy.
10: I was just saying, you know what? Our text line's been kind of dead for a while.
6: Yeah.
10: And I'm not used to that with you, so... I just tell people that they can start texting again and get a response.
6: They're starting to pop in, if you've noticed.
10: Oh, yeah. Where's that guy?
6: Yeah. Next stop, Uruguay. You will really like it, Strauss. I have to try Uruguay.
10: I like that guy with the Florida number. He doesn't always agree with you, but he's always kind.
6: So far, this war cost almost $400 billion, and no telling how much ill will for America. See, this is the problem. where in the Middle East don't they have ill will for America? Y'all forget 9/11? You really think there's not ill will for America? They bleeping flew themselves into buildings. Like, where are you not seeing ill will for America? Do you think that because of the Iran war, people will start hating America in Iran? Like, oh, well, now we'll hate you. I mean, do people really even read stuff before they write it, man, Candy? Like, you really don't think they hated America? Huh? I can't even do a good huh. Huh? Like, really, bro? I see, this is what I'm talking about. Like, there's ill will for America in America. I liken it to, like, why I was rooting against the Spurs. You know why I was rooting against the Spurs? Because they've won like 6 championships. I'm kind of over it. And you don't think people are envious what we have here in America? And do you know why we're the wealthy one of the wealthiest countries now? Because of capitalism, not your bleeping socialism and communism. So as you're enjoying your beautiful life, think about the economic system that got us here. 243-3333. Oof. This is from the text line. Eric, glad you had a good, well-deserved time off. It was, because I'll tell you the difference about this one. This one was just all about me. I didn't have to worry about anybody else. I didn't have to babysit anybody else. All I had to do was just enjoy myself. And I never do that. We got Rick?
10: It's Rex, brother, Rex.
6: Oh, Rex. Oh, yeah, go to Rex. I like Rex. Rex. Rex, you're on News Radio KKOB with Eric Strauss.
2: Well, Eric, even though your voice is a little rough there, it's good to hear it. I haven't heard you in about 2 weeks.
6: Yeah, well, it's been about a week.
2: You were and all that, but I'm so glad you're back. And to these D-bags that are ill-willed towards Americans, of course they're going to say stuff about us. When you've got guys like that dude that went to Cuba who says we deserve 9/11 and he's a white boy American, okay, saying it about his own country.
6: I know. It's craziness.
2: You know, I mean, I love all these soccer fans coming over here and are falling in love with the United States.
6: Yeah, there's a lot to love about it.
2: Like, well, did you see the Japanese fans, what they did after their soccer game? And they've been doing it since the 90s. They pick up their own trash in the
6: stadium.
2: They hand out that. I mean, that's called respect for your own country. And somebody else is like, you're a visitor to their house.
6: Yeah. And look at what we do when the Knicks win.
2: Right. Oh, my God. Bunch of dumb. Come, give me a break. I mean, it's just, you know,
6: I don't get celebrating and burning things down. Like, I don't get protesting and breaking into a liquor store and stealing booze. Like, that's not protesting. Do you remember when that was going on?
2: Yes. Yeah, it's a peaceful protest.
6: Yeah.
2: Right?
6: But yeah.
2: All these soccer fans that love the United States so much, And all the people who were born here who hate it, they can switch and go back to the other country that the soccer fans are from, and they can stay here.
6: Amen to that, brother. Thank you for the call, by the way. Appreciate you, Rex. Somebody texted, where in the world is not a nail will for America? Don't think the Chinese love us, by the way. Don't think that for a second. Yeah, so I didn't finish John's text. Hey, Eric, glad you had a good, well-deserved time off, but it just wasn't the same without you. Welcome back. Thanks, John. It's not the same without you either, brother, or Rex, or our little family here that we've built up. Man Candy, you want to take a look at traffic now?
10: Absolutely, brother.
6: All right, let's take a look at KKOB traffic.
3: Traffic right now, westbound on I-40. As you approach Coors, you'll see a little bit of a slowdown there. Be sure to watch your speed both directions of I-25 in the construction zone. Paseo, Alameda, Montaño, those river crossings look good. North of town, I-25 between Albuquerque and Santa Fe, not seeing any problems in either direction. I'm Michael Carlisle with KKOB Traffic, every 10 minutes on the 7s. See an accident? Call the Traffic Tracker hotline at 505-767-9167. I'm Michael Carlisle from the 96.3 News Radio KKOB Traffic Center.
9: Clouds will clear out overnight tonight into tomorrow morning. A low of 55 degrees in Santa Fe, 61 in Albuquerque. Tuesday afternoon is looking dry and warm with a high of 89 in Santa Fe, 96 degrees in Albuquerque.
10: At 6:30, it's 92 degrees in Albuquerque.
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1: From 96.3 News Radio, KKOB, I'm Mike Gabem. Four people have been displaced after a house fire in far northwest Albuquerque on Sunday. And firefighters also made a life-saving rescue for two pets. We turn to KKOB's Zoltan Chani Salcedo for the story.
22: Albuquerque Fire Rescue responded to the 8700 block of Downhurst Northwest around 4 o'clock after multiple 911 calls. Crews arrived to find heavy smoke and a working fire burning in the rear of the home. Firefighters were able to get the flames under control within about 20 minutes, but the house suffered moderate to heavy damage throughout. One person was evaluated at the scene. During the response, crews located and rescued two cats from inside the home. Officials say both animals were safely brought out as firefighters searched the structure. Four residents are now displaced, and the cause of the fire remains under investigation. Sultan Chani Salcedo, News Radio, KKOB.
1: The city of Albuquerque is using an unusual tool to help fight mosquitoes, fish. KKOB's Natasha Leva explains.
23: For decades, the city has provided free mosquito fish to residents. These small fish eat mosquito larvae, helping to prevent them from developing into adults. City officials say mosquitoes can complete their life cycle in as little as 5 days in standing water, making ponds, fountains, and even buckets potential breeding grounds. Residents can place mosquito fish in backyard water features to help contain populations. The city's offering the fish for free through 311 and reminds people not to release them into rivers or natural waterways. Natasha Laban, News Radio, KKOB.
1: The Land of Enchantment is sitting near the bottom of the list in the most recent report from the nonpartisan State of the Nation Project. The organization produced the State of the States report, which gives in-depth scorecards to each of the 50 states and Washington, D.C., ahead of the country's 250th anniversary.
24: A board of academics and advisors to the last five presidents created a list of 31 measures ranging from youth depression, air quality, and income inequality to social isolation, life expectancy, and young adults employed or in school, and quantified those categories in each state. New Mexico ranked 50th in the nation for hourly earnings growth, 49th for murder rate and academic test scores, 48th for children living with a single parent, 47th for shootings and suicide rate, 45th for youth depression, and 44th for young adults employed or in school. For total scores across the project's categories, only Louisiana fared worse than New Mexico. Michael Carlisle, News Radio KKOB.
1: Due to the increased fire danger, Stage 2 fire restrictions will begin this Thursday on the Mount Taylor Ranger District. The restriction is to reduce the risk of human-caused wildfires during periods of high fire danger and severe fire weather conditions. Stage 2 fire restrictions mean no building a fire, no using campfires, camping stoves, no smoking, and no use of a motor vehicle off National Forest System roads or on all lands and trails. The restrictions remain in place through August 31st or until conditions change in the area. The official fire restriction orders are posted on the Cibola National Forest and National Grasslands website. For 96.3 News Radio KKOB, I'm Mike Gabo.
4: 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Depend on it.
6: So part of the problem with Colombia, by the way, is you got this Gustavo Petro, who basically is the first leftist president. He has a progressive domestic agenda. So you're right. I got a text you said, hey, look, they're capitalistic, whatever. But the problem is their country he's been in office since 2022, and he's moved it so far left that one of the young men I met, he was trying to buy a building, and it was 17% interest, he said, on real estate. Which, that's, and it was the exact same problem with Venezuela, as you remember. And so, and he's really getting in bed with the Venezuelan dictator or president. So that's the problem, is he has a progressive domestic agenda. So he increases minimum wage, which is good on one hand. But if you're talking about capitalism, you don't want the government deciding how much to sell products for and what to pay wages for. You pay wages based on supply and demand. And if nobody will wait for tips, then you entice them by paying a bigger hourly wage. That's not the government's job to do. And I get where we need guardrails in capitalism. But a minimum wage should be set at minimum wage, and that's it. You don't increase it. If you want to increase your minimum wage, either get a second job or work harder and get a raise. Or open your own business. Save your money. So that's not the government's job. Government should do schools, roads, and we should feed people. We should have government benefits, but they should be well regulated, and not everybody should get them, especially people who are taking advantage of them. But I don't know. Call me crazy. Let's go to Darth Rager Steve, man, Candy. Darth Rager Steve, you're on News Radio KKOB with Eric Strauss.
5: Glad you're back. It's not the same without you and Kenny. Kenny gone for 2 weeks, you gone for a week. A little tough there, you know.
6: Yeah. This animal's been a fun endeavor, I got to admit.
5: We were entertained. You know, what's the deal with Zoran's morons going out there and burning up buses? Let me ask you a question. Why is there buses in the middle of Manhattan on a Saturday evening?
6: Yeah.
5: School.
6: Yeah.
5: Put the bus out in the middle of Manhattan knowing there's going to be a riot? But anyway, the one I love the most, well, first of all, the guy in the MMA, that was not cool. Should have left that at home. We all know the truth, so leave it at home. Didn't need it. But the best entertaining thing of all is Jasmine Crockett and her BS. But she's sitting there crying about how the family has been ripped off, and how the family is not going to be able to pay their bills and get a defense for this young man that murdered somebody. Yet the family's going out and buying $900,000 houses and a bunch of cars on money that was supposed to be for his defense. They went out BLM and spent it. Really nice.
6: Yeah.
5: Anyway, we missed you and glad you're back.
6: Thanks, Steve. I appreciate you, buddy. Thank you for the call, by the way. Someone texted Uruguay, not Paraguay. I said Uruguay. Maybe my voice is just broken. I read it the way he wrote it. It's Uruguay. I never said Paraguay. So, but I would like to see Uruguay, but he says Paraguay is not safe. Someone texted from New York, you're always entertaining. That's nice. That's good. I've got to hand it to you, Strauss. Back in the 80s when we were working at the laundry up to our hips in dirty sheets and towels, making $3.50 an hour, and you were talking like a Republican even then. I don't understand what that means. Could you explain it? What does that mean, Man Candy?
10: I don't know. Did you used to work at a laundry?
6: No, in the 80s when we were working at that laundry.
10: Well, that's what I mean. Did you work at a laundry?
6: No, I didn't work in laundry. I washed dishes.
10: I think he's got you mixed up with somebody else.
6: Yeah, I never worked at a laundry.
10: Okay. At traffic, too, by the way.
6: But look, even if I did work at a laundry and I was making $3.50 an hour, do you think I settled for that? And I was living on my own. So I always sought to improve myself by working harder. Anyways, let's take a look at KKOB traffic.
7: Well, as we take a look at traffic right now, be sure to watch your speed. Both directions of I-25 near that construction zone. Westbound on I-40 near Coors. Traffic moving a little slow there. Paseo, Alameda, Montaño, those river crossings looking good. I-25 between Albuquerque and Los Lunas right now. Not seeing any problems in either direction. I'm Michael Carlisle with KKOB Traffic every 10 minutes on the 7s.
8: See an accident? Call the Traffic Tracker hotline at 505-767-9167. I'm Michael Carlisle from the 96.3 News Radio KKOB Traffic Center.
11: Clouds will clear out overnight tonight into tomorrow morning. A low of 55 degrees in Santa Fe, 61 in Albuquerque. Tuesday afternoon is looking dry and warm with a high of 89 in Santa Fe, 96 degrees in Albuquerque.
10: At 641, it's mostly cloudy and 91 degrees in Albuquerque. It's 77 in Santa Fe, and it looks like we've got fire weather watch through Wednesday at 96.3 News Radio KKOB.
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6: 243-3333. I saw this on...
10: Your voice is going quick. You want me to get you some water or something?
6: No, I'm good, Man Candy. I saw this on the picture book, and I'm wondering if it's real.
10: Yeah, AI.
6: It was a Deb Haaland post. I just throw this out there because I'm wondering if anybody can verify anything in this post. Born in Winslow, Arizona, never lived on the Laguna Pueblo reservation. Only spent time there during summer visits with her grandparents. She's an enrolled member through her mom's side, but didn't grow up on the res. Yet she calls herself a 35th generation New Mexican. While being born in another state, how does that work exactly? Can anybody verify that? Because how are you calling yourself a 35th generation? Even my kids were making fun of me. They were like, Dad, you're not a real New Mexican. We are. And I'm like, what the bleep? I've been here a lot longer than you two. I can tell you, they were. They both ganged up on me on this one. Because they were both born at Presbyterian.
10: Where were you born?
6: St. Paul, Minnesota.
10: So you're a transplant from Minnesota?
6: Minnesota.
10: Sarah,
6: I'm more of a New Mexican than Deb Holland is, let me tell you. And I certainly wouldn't tell anybody I'm a 35th generation New Mexican if I'm not born here. Fierce. All I have to do is say my propaganda word. I'm fierce. Can I do that? See, I should have just looked at my kids and gone, fierce. Oh, that's a good idea, Texter. I am going to make a cup of tea a break. I think there's some tea in there.
10: Oh, that yeah, there is.
6: Yeah, good. I'm going to go make too. A quick cup of tea. It's a great idea. It's a great idea. Hey, did you open your card?
10: No, I haven't had a chance yet. Believe it or not, I have been running since we started because there's a lot of people that, you know, when you're here, there's a lot more going on. Let's just put it that way.
6: Gotcha.
10: So, Charles and Sarah are in there whenever you're
6: ready. Oh, Charles, I want to talk to you. Let's talk to Charles. Charles, you're on News Radio KKOB with Eric Strauss.
13: Evening, Mr. Strauss. Glad you're back.
6: How you doing, buddy?
13: I'm doing pretty good. Oh, I've decided that anybody who voluntarily works on transmissions, they're masochists.
6: Yeah. Who would do that?
13: Scrap out of the way of his girlfriend's car just to start pulling the transmission.
6: Oh, dude, it's... Have you done it?
13: Oh, yeah.
6: It's horrible work. And you know what's dangerous about transmissions? Once you get it out, the edges of it are like razors.
13: Mm-hmm.
6: People don't realize that. They'll start trying to grab a transmission, and there is sharp edges on those things almost everywhere.
13: Everywhere.
6: It's crazy.
13: Hey, you should have had the suits let you do a live remote from Columbia.
6: Yeah. No. No, Charles, I didn't want to work. That's the point.
13: Right. As long as
6: I wanted to go swim in the ocean.
13: And you can still pass the drug test, though, right?
6: Absolutely. 1,000,000%. Very easily, too, by the way. Can say that publicly. Anyways, man, Charles, I super appreciate your call.
13: Dave.
6: Thanks for dragging everybody into my personal business.
10: Now, if they could test for excessive alcohol consumption, could you pass that test?
6: Hey, calm down, man, Candy. Hopefully that's not going out over the air.
10: No, this is just on the intercom. Nobody can hear
6: Oh,
10: this.
6: Thank God. So, I really thought you were saying that on the air.
10: No, I would never.
6: 243-3333.
10: Never.
6: That's some funny stuff, my man. Deb sounds like California Bill, a.k.a. Bill Richardson. Was Bill Richardson born in California?
10: I don't know. Let me Google that real quick.
6: Is that true? And I need to find out if Deb Holland was born in Winslow, Arizona, and she was standing on the corner. In Winslow, Arizona. I don't mean that in a derogatory way, by the way. I meant that like part of the song lyrics, so calm down. That was just the song lyrics. I also saw this.
10: He was born in Pasadena.
6: You're kidding me.
10: Interesting. And where do you think he died at?
6: In California?
10: No, he died in Massachusetts.
6: Oh, my goodness. Man, these Democrat New Mexican politicians, they sure do improve themselves, don't they? Funny how every time they get into office, they leave a lot richer than when they started.
10: Mm-hmm.
6: Isn't that weird, people? I know what you should do. You should just keep voting for Democrat politicians because Deb Holland has $11 million of dark money. Fierce. That's all I need to say. Just look at my children. I'm just going to go fierce. And then I'm going to hold my head and genuflect at a left angle. And that makes me fierce. The more you know.
10: Traffic whenever you're ready, brother.
6: Oh, okay. Let's take a look. Do I have time to make a cup of tea?
10: No. We're going to have to, but at 55 at the bottom, we'll go make you some tea then.
6: Okay.
10: But we're coming right back here. So.
6: All right. Let's take a look at some fierce traffic.
3: Traffic right now, westbound on I-40. As you approach Coors, you'll see a little bit of a slowdown there. Be sure to watch your speed both directions of I-25 in the construction zone. Paseo, Alameda, Montaño, those river crossings look good. North of town, I-25 between Albuquerque and Santa Fe, not seeing any problems in either direction. I'm Michael Carlisle with KKOB Traffic, every 10 minutes on the 7s.
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11: Clearing clouds this evening into tomorrow morning. A low of 55 degrees in Santa Fe, 61 degrees in Albuquerque. Tuesday afternoon, looking dry and sunny with a high of 89 degrees in Santa Fe. We'll be warming up throughout the state, 96 degrees in Albuquerque. More on your extended forecast at KOAT.com.
10: At 6:49, it's partly cloudy and 92 degrees in Albuquerque. It's windy and 77 in Santa Fe at 96.3 News Radio, KKOB.
6: 243-3333.
10: Oh, thank you what? For the card, brother. That was so nice. And this says Hallmark on it, so that means you didn't get it at the Dollar Tree. I'm so grateful.
6: It's just a thank you card. really?
10: Yes, you are the best ever. I've said it before.
6: No, you
10: I'm
6: are.
10: Say it again. You.
6: I didn't
10: are the
6: see.
10: Best,
6: I was
10: the
6: I
10: best.
6: You were.
10: Ever. Oh, come on, you know it. I don't know. Was it all the years that you spent, you know, as a teacher? How did you? You have knowing how to treat people down. I got to tell you.
6: Oh boy.
10: Maybe not the callers, but us, the people that work with you, you definitely have that down.
6: I am. I'm not going to read the stuff about Michelle Obama. I've already kind of mentioned that, and unfortunately, it was a guy who trains here in Albuquerque. Yeah. I thought it was stupid. I don't think that was the time and place for it, and I just think it's dumb. But if you're looking for something from a cerebral from a heavyweight UFC fighter that bashes people's heads in for a living, you're probably in the wrong. You know. Event space, you know, like really, wow, what a shocker! Josh Hockett said something dumb. This is from the text line. And look, the Domenici's of the world, the Trumps of the world, anybody who stays in office too long, but with the president, you know, they only get 8 years, that's it. With these Domenici's or the Bill Richardsons or the Michelle Lujan Grishams, these lifetime career politicians, why do you keep voting for them? I don't think anybody should stay in Congress for more than two terms. That's it. Why is that such a hot take? Even, look, I had... oh my God, I'm going to forget his name. He's now the cabinet secretary. He was the party chairperson here. Oh my God, it's popping out. It's popping in and out of my head, man, Candy. Holy bleep-a-molies. And this from the text line, and the Democratic politicians don't stay in the state they love so much. Bingo. Deb Haaland was born December 2nd in Winslow, Arizona. Yep. And her dad was a decorated Norwegian American Marine Corps officer. So her dad's Norwegian, I guess, and her mom's a Native American. And she was born in Winslow, Arizona. So how does that make her a 36th generation New Mexican when she wasn't even born here? Isn't she like a first-generation Arizonian? Is that how we say that, Arizonian? How does she get away saying she's a 35th generation? I want somebody to answer me this. If you weren't born in this state, are you a native New Mexican? I think the answer is pretty simple, isn't it? Hello?
10: Brother, were you asking me a question?
6: I'm just asking it in general. But if you weren't born in New Mexico, are you a native New Mexican?
10: I don't think you can be considered a native New Mexican unless you
6: right. If you weren't born in New Mexico, you're not a native New Mexican. Isn't that true?
10: I feel about as New Mexican as you can get after being here for

0: I don't know the answer to that. Pete Domenici's net worth? Yeah. I don't think any of them should stay. Now, where is your text saying, let's get rid of all the Democrats in Santa Fe? So there's that. 243-3333. I'm going to get some tea at break. I feel great, by the way. Eric, my dictionary defines the word fierce as violently hostile or aggressive temperament. That's why we say that Deb Haaland has resting fierce face. The Arizonian kicked Deb out of their state. I wish they would have kept her. All right, coming up. This young man hit a hole in one. Crazy how young this kid is.
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7: From ABC News, I'm Stephanie Officer. President Trump made his grand entrance at the G7 summit in France today, touting his new agreement with Iran. Though many questioned what the differences were from the last agreement signed in 2015. ABC's Rachel Scott is in Geneva.
8: Iran already agreed not to possess nuclear weapons as part of its deal with the Obama administration, which President Trump tore up in his first term. Former President Obama speaking with ABC's Robin Roberts before the deal was announced.
9: You spent a lot of time during your pregnancy wrestling with the threat of a nuclear Iran. How do you think things are being handled right now there?
10: It is doubtful that any agreement that arises is going to be significantly different or a significant improvement from the deal that we had in the first place.
7: In Los Angeles, Iran's national soccer team prepares to enter the World Cup stage against New Zealand without more than a dozen members of their team, including support staff, after their visas into the U.S. were denied. ESPN's Jeff Carlisle.
11: As of this morning, there were 13 members of the Iranian delegation who did not receive visas, and as a result, they are being forced to remain at the team's base camp in Tijuana, Mexico. Included in that group that were denied visas is the president of the Iran Football Federation, Mehdi Taj. Now, earlier in his professional life, he was a high-ranking intelligence officer with the Islamic Revolutionary Guard Corps, which has been designated a terrorist organization by the U.S. State Department.
7: Senate Majority Leader John Thune has confirmed he spoke with Senator Mitch McConnell after McConnell was hospitalized Sunday morning. The South Dakota Republican said the 84-year-old sounded good and he wants to be back at work. A spokesperson says, quote, Senator McConnell is fully engaged with staff on Senate business and Kentucky matters. McConnell's office has not provided any more information about his diagnosis or status beyond the statement they issued yesterday confirming his hospitalization. You're listening to ABC News.
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7: Weeks after violent protests broke out at a Wisconsin beagle breeding and research facility, Ridgeland Farm says it'll close permanently. The remaining 475 dogs will be transferred to a Florida rescue group, Big Dog Ranch Rescue. Some will be sent to its Florida and Alabama campuses where they'll be spayed, neutered, and prepared for adoption. On Wall Street, Roku fell more than 1% after the company announced Fox Corp is buying the streaming pioneer in a cash and stock deal valued at approximately $22 billion. It'll give Fox access to the Roku channel, first-party data, and more than 100 million global streaming households. It has already been an eventful World Cup trip for the team from England.
14: The English soccer squad made a cross-country trip from Florida to Missouri and had much of its equipment sent by truck. When the trailer was opened up in Kansas City, team officials found that autographed jerseys, goalkeeper gloves, cleats, and a World Cup soccer ball were gone. The two truck drivers have been arrested and charged with possessing $18,000 in stolen goods. The English team has recovered most of its gear. Jim Ryan, ABC News.
7: Madonna and Sabrina Carpenter have released their official music video for Bring Your Love. The song appears on the upcoming Confessions 2 album out July 3rd, and the video follows the debut of Confessions 2, the film, at the Tribeca Film Festival. I'm Stephanie Officer, ABC News.
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28: 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Jeff St. Louis, Man Candy, is your producer. So I disagree with this text. And no, I don't. I think she just lived in New Mexico, like at sporadically with her grandparents here and there. But I don't know that for sure. I'm just saying, but I disagree with this. See, this is liberalism. Where did she live after she was born? If she was just born in an Arizona hospital but lived in a home in New Mexico, I would count her as a native New Mexican. No, you can't. She's not 35th generation New Mexican. She's first generation Arizonian or whatever. She's not a native New Mexican, that's for sure. It's not, I was born here and then I moved here and now I'm a native here. No. Native means you were... Am I wrong on this, Man Candy?
29: Not
2: to my understanding.
28: If you're going to genuflect to the right side, look up to the sky and say fierce. Fierce. Boy, that was propaganda. Just like the Obama poster with hope. Remember that?
3: I was caring about the Bears.
28: And they say, I mean, that crap works, dude. The propaganda stuff. I mean, look at what Germany did with that stuff.
2: It works. That's the reason why they do it.
28: Because here's what you need if you're going to be this socialist dictator. You need, number one, good propaganda. Like, here's my identity, so bond with it. I'm female Native American. Bond with my identity. And then you need a villain. See, without the villain, if you don't have, because her whole platform is, I don't have to debate Yosemite Sam. All I have to do is say I'm against Trump.
2: That's it. There's the villain for you.
28: So if I have a villain and I do a little propaganda poster, fierce. I'm fierce.
2: And?
28: It doesn't really mean anything, but I'm fierce.
2: And?
3: I was caring about the Bears.
28: Or she could go even better and say, I was fiercely caring about the Bears. See how I did that, man?
2: Yeah, I like that. Yeah. I'll get AI on that right now.
28: Eric, buy this T-shirt from Babylon Bee. It's really caring about the Bears. Where's the T-shirt?
2: I don't know. That's a link. Oh, God. Wouldn't that be a fun T-shirt to wear?
28: Oh.
2: Oh yeah.
28: I just want a T-shirt with her mugshot.
2: Ooh, good luck.
28: That's all.
2: Some tells me the only way we're going to get that is if AI does it. I wanted to remind you, Fred is still in there. He's been waiting for a while.
28: Oh, crap. I didn't know Fred was in there. Okay. Let's go to Fred. Sorry, Fred. Fred, you're on News Radio KKOB with Eric Strauss.
4: Hey, Eric. So I was thinking when you were asking about the Native. Now, I think Native is thrown around a lot in different aspects. I mean, if you're born in America, would you not be a Native American without having to be Indigenous or Indian? However, that being said, I think the exception to the rule of someone born elsewhere and not being considered and still being considered a Native would be, say, mom and dad or get married. They're both from New Mexico, and then one of them's in the military, and they're born on a base in Germany. They're still American. I think they would still be a New Mexican.
28: Okay. So if you're born in Winslow, Arizona, are you a native New Mexican?
4: If your family was just living there because, no.
28: No, our family was living there, clearly.
4: Yes, exactly. There's a difference between, say, being stationed somewhere overseas.
28: Yeah, but that's serving for the military. That's a whole different, that's not this, for sure.
4: That's the only other exception that I see, and this is not her as well, but she doesn't even know what she's talking about half the time anyway. The only other exception is, again, mom and dad are from New Mexico or wherever, and they happen to be on vacation or a plane ride or something, and mother actually just happens to go into labor, you know? Vacation in California for a couple of days or a weekend or something, and then you're born there, but you live here, your family's from here, you grew up here. You're not a Californian. Just because you were born there and spent a couple of days until you were able to come back to New Mexico. I think that those are the exceptions. I think
28: So when my kids look snootily at me and say I'm not a native New Mexican, should I disagree with them?
4: Were you born in New Mexico?
28: No.
4: No. Did you move here as an adult or later on?
28: I moved here as a child. I've lived here. I went to elementary school here. I went middle school, high school. But yeah. I'm not a native New Mexican.
4: I'm not either. I was born in Oklahoma. My entire family was from Oklahoma. And I didn't move out here until I was 3 and a half, 4 years old. So I consider myself a New Mexican, but not a native New Mexican. To me, it's like being born a citizen of the U.S. and becoming a naturalized citizen.
28: Yes.
4: That's how I look at it.
28: Thank you for the call. I appreciate it, buddy. I think we're on the same page.
2: I have to say I agree with him. I think that if you were stationed somewhere, but predominantly all your family's in a specific place, and you're going to go back to that place, or you could also qualify that and say wherever you were born. It gets to be your call on that. You could be a native New Mexican that way, even if your dad was stationed in Guam or something like that. Or you could take Guam, for example, and say that you were native of Guam, just depending on what you actually want to represent. But now, if you're like on vacation, like you said, in California, and you get born there, I still feel like you can consider yourself a native New Mexican just because just because we were there for a couple of days doesn't mean that I'm a native Californian or something like that. What do you think? I think there needs to be special circumstances.
28: I think you're a Californian.
2: Military people.
28: I'm just going to... Is military fine?
2: Yeah, so you're not going to give them an exception?
28: Yeah, I gave them an exception. I said military, yeah.
2: Okay.
28: Exception there. Someone texted, Deb rent-free in your head. No... Here's what you don't get, Texter. Deb's living rent-free in your head. Because she might be the most unqualified governor candidate in the history of New Mexico governors. Because the basic thing you should have is some intelligence. And if you're sitting here defending Deb Haaland after not even debating Sam Bregman, which is so undemocratic, by the way. And what platform is she really running off of? Really? Elementary schools, I went to MacArthur on 4th Street down there. I think it's down in that area. We were down there. My mom moved us all around Albuquerque. I went to Sierra Vista and Paradise Hills Elementary School. Middle school, Taylor Middle School. I think I spent all 3 years there. 6th, 7th, and 8th grade. And then Cibola High School. I'm a cougar. Figuratively and literally. Wow. Yeah, I did that, man, Candy.
2: Yeah, I'm going to ignore that. Sarah and Brooke are in there whenever you're ready for them also, by the way.
28: Let's go to Brooke. Brooke, you're on News Radio KKOB with Eric Strauss.
5: Hi, Eric. Welcome back.
28: Thank you, sweetheart. How are you doing?
5: Good. Good-ish. I sent you the link for that.
28: Oh, yeah. I love the shirt, by the way. It's hilarious. Only you can prevent communism. Smokey Bear's picture. That's funny, dude. Loved it.
5: Everyone could be wearing them. Maybe you could remake them and write, only you can prevent dead pollen or something. Did that work? I thought it out, but...
28: That wouldn't be a bad idea, actually.
5: Something like that. But I do have a problem that I need advice, okay?
28: Okay, go ahead.
5: Things are going well at work, but the bar next door... I have discovered is a cartel, a Mexican cartel front. There are young guys, Mexican guys, back and forth in brand new luxury vehicles. The bar is open sporadically, and I have found out they do not have a liquor license, and they sell margaritas. So I have been advised to file an anonymous complaint with Raul Torres, and I fear retaliation. Like, they will know I did it. I don't even know if he will take it seriously. I have also been advised to call the ICE tip line. These people are insane. I was standing outside waiting for my ride. It was windy, raining 2 weeks ago. And I went inside. The owner asked, said, come inside. And then one of the guys I never saw said, get out, right? And then they were all out there, like five guys, calling me the P word in Spanish.
28: Ooh, wow. Wow.
5: As if I didn't know what it was.
28: I don't understand. Why did you go inside?
5: Just because I didn't really know any of this.
28: No, Brooke. Brooke, your first piece of advice, one.
5: Rain.
28: No. Get a little rain on you. No, next time. Don't put yourself in those situations. Bad idea. Off the top. A little rain's not going to kill you. Right?
5: Right.
28: Because now they kind of putting a face with a whatever. Just, I would, you know what? I'm going to say no to stay out of all of this. I'm just.
5: Like your friend said.
28: Yeah, just stay out of all of it. And next time, here's some other good advice. Every now and again, start skipping in the rain and watch it. People will just leave you alone. Just start skipping in the rain. Skipping, by the way, is an underrated skill.
5: I'm not. Yeah.
28: If you skip, you can mess with people's heads. Like if Greg Hull was super smart, during the debate he'd skip around the podium. It would throw Deb Haaland off her game. Watch, and if you ever get in an argument again, just skip away. It absolutely sends people into bizarro land.
5: Yeah.
28: Thanks for the call, sweetheart. I appreciate you. Skip away is my advice. And you'll be a lot happier. You're like, Strauss, how do you come up with this geniusness, man? I know. In all seriousness, though, skipping is... A, it's fun. When was the last time you skipped? B, I love the rain. And C, I love ABQ Guns and Arnie. And as I've said before, Arnie has...
2: That's a great segue, by the way.
28: A low-priced AR rifles in stock. He's got 9mm target ammo. He's got first responder. If your dad's a first responder, you can save up to $200. And let me tell you this. Listen to me, Linda. 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He'll come back like a teenager. I'm not kidding you on this. When was the last time you went out and shot a gun? It's really fun. 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
31: At the Elks Lodge on Center Avenue, right behind Buffalo Wild Wings on Gibson. So it's going to be a great time. We're going to keep talking about it. We want you to come out. We're going to broadcast live. We're going to crown a Viper Pit Master again and have a really kick-ass time out there. So it's going to be good, man, Candy.
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31: I love it when the Viper Pit assembles.
2: You should practice that. 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On 9/18.
31: Yes. All of everything you're saying, I agree with, man, Candy. 243-3333. By the way, download the podcast. Follow me on Twitter, at OneHouseStrauss. You can email the show. And you can call in. We're one of the last few shows that takes live callers. So there's that. Somebody texted, skipping is now considered offensive. Bull crap. It is not, I promise you. Sometimes people, when it's raining, go out and skip in the rain and kick a puddle. It'll make you feel like a kid again. So there's that, man. And by the way, if anybody fronts you, like wants to fight you, just skip away. They won't even shoot at you. They'll be like, oh, es bueno, muy, muy loco. I mean, seriously. You ever get yourself caught in a cartel drug den? Just start skipping out of there. There you go. It's good advice. That's life advice right there.
2: Mm-hmm.
31: Somebody text. By the way, the text line's doing just fine, man, Candy. I know you.
2: Brother, it was. I'm not going to say it was totally dead last week, but there was like maybe one or two, and so yeah, you know, it's
31: we're having a good time on the text.
2: It's working now.
31: Any phone calls, by the way? I just got keep forgetting to check.
2: What? No. Sarah is still in there. And that's
31: let's take
2: about
31: Sarah
2: it.
31: Just because okay. We haven't taken her for a while.
2: Okay, go ahead.
31: All right. Sarah, you're on News Radio KKOB with Eric Strauss.
0: I just turned off the radio. Yes, you know, your son registered online. Yes, that we can do that. But the cutoff is October 3rd, a month before November 3rd. So you could register in person, in paper, and on the website. But you need your California ID or driver's license number. That's how they pull you up to validate you. So the website is...
31: Did you say California ID? Sarah, did you say California? Did I mishear you?
0: I meant New Mexico ID.
31: Now we're getting to the bottom of it, Sarah. Thank you for the call, sweetheart. I always appreciate the updates. Although there are some people in this town that should not vote. I think Sarah has a Freudian slip there.
2: I think you may be right.
31: Yeah. Someone just texted, barbecue, barbecue, barbecue. Yum. Mm. Now, do we get to sample barbecue? Yes. I forgot how we set this up. Coins or something. I got to go back over my notes. I have some time to land the planes. I'll give you all the details. But yes, we're going to try to get a People's Choice Award winner. So,
2: and I want enough time between meat dishes to cleanse my palate so that I can make sure to give each one the time it deserves.
31: Why do I feel like we bleeped that up a little bit last year?
2: We were running too fast and I didn't want to drop the ball.
31: Too late, man, Candy.
2: Yeah.
31: I think we need to start right at the top of the show.
2: I think you're right. Get in there and just
31: like start. Right at 6 o'clock, boom. Competition begins.
2: Meat goes in my mouth.
31: Yep. Yep. Yes. To all
2: grades,
31: of that.
2: Making grades, you know, making notes. Because there was a lot of people that put a lot of effort into that. Did you remember that, like, the chef that showed up with his kid and he had his kid helping him as his little
31: steak.
2: Sous chef?
31: I think he did a steak dish.
2: Yes, absolutely. And it's
31: I think he did admit that was a mistake.
2: Well,
31: I get it was a mistake.
2: Get it? Oh, hold on. You get the rim shot.
31: But in all honesty, he was at a barbecue competition and he was grilling a steak, which was phenomenal, by the way. But could it win a barbecue contest? No. But man, he had so much fun out there. Sarah has got to go to the barbecue contest. I might give her an appearance fee.
2: You know what? It wouldn't be bad because so many people think that she's like a plant. And I guarantee you, if you're thinking that, she is not.
31: She's not?
2: She is 100% legitimately
31: a real caller.
2: Whatever she is. I'm not sure what that is yet, but... And we should just get her out there to just be
31: the
2: able
31: appearance
2: to...
31: Appearance
2: fee. Yeah, to...
31: Well, here's her fee. I'll give her a rib or something.
2: Give her a rib.
31: The rib should get Sarah out there. Let's go to Charles. Charles, you're on News Radio KKOB with Eric Strauss.
1: Hey then, Mr. Strauss.
31: How you doing, buddy?
1: Super contest. We need bigger boxes for the food.
31: Okay. Duly noted.
1: Yes.
31: That's not a bad idea.
1: Yeah, just so, even though they were, 9x13 last year?
31: Yeah.
1: I barely had room to put in what I put in.
31: Okay. I'll talk to the Elks people. Thank you, Charles, for the call. I appreciate it. What, man, Candy?
2: I was just telling you it's time for our break.
31: Yeah, I thought I missed one.
2: Well, if we keep going, we are going to miss one.
31: All right, let's go to... We'll be right back.
12: I was in a wreck. I need a check.
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31: 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It does. It vibrates the and the screws come up. Bet you didn't know that.
2: I didn't. And now, because I have a metal roof too, so now
31: what's
2: it's like...
31: What's up there, dude? When was the last time? You got to get those tightened down.
2: Well, I hadn't done it in like the first 5 or 6 years that I had the roof, and then you brought that up a couple of years ago, and now I go up there at least once in the summertime and go and tighten them all down.
31: Well done, my man.
2: And Kev is in there.
31: All right, let's go to Kev. Kev, you're on News Radio KKOB with Eric Strauss.
18: Strauss, it's Kev. How you doing?
31: How you doing, my man?
18: Excellent. So I'm just tuning in. How was your trip?
31: Amazing. I wish you go back and listen to the podcast. You'll catch up on the whole thing.
18: Okay, we'll do.
31: Yeah, the voice is a little shot, but I'm good.
18: Right, I can tell.
31: Oh, yeah, it's...
18: No, but I can tell.
31: It's a rough Monday, Kev. Are you? Oh, did I lose him? I might have lost him.
18: Nope, I'm here.
31: Oh, okay.
18: I'm here.
31: So, 9:18, are you looking forward to it?
18: Oh, I'm absolutely looking forward to it. It's going to be a good time. And to answer Charles, we definitely have different size containers for people to turn in. So that's not a problem at all.
31: Okay, and then what did we decide with the People's Choice Award? I was going to make little coins. And then weren't we going to sell them and try to raise money for a charity?
18: Yep, we haven't settled down on a charity yet that it's going to, but we'll work on that here soon because I'd like to start broadcasting what charity it's going to.
31: Yeah, we need to land that.
18: Yeah, when it was 9/11, I was thinking, you know, first responder type charity, but...
31: Yeah, Tunnels to Towers or something like that. Could still do something like that just because it's a week later doesn't, you know...
18: Right, yeah, I guess we could, sure.
31: I mean, just you Elks guys have to know, you know, you had my idea, but we'll go a different, you know what I mean?
18: Yep.
31: So we'll look at it still.
18: Yeah, let's get together and talk a little bit and figure out what we want to do.
31: Right on, 9:18. It's going to be fun.
18: 9:18, yep. And then also, before we hang up, let me tell you about what's going on Sunday on Father's Day. The Lodge has a really cool Father's Day ceremony that we're going to do. That starts at 11. We'll open up like 10:30, something like that, do the Father's Day ceremony, and then have some food afterward. And I believe the last I heard, the fourth place winner of last year's barbecue was cooking some pulled pork for this one.
31: Oh, do behave.
18: Yeah. So
31: do behave. That should be good.
18: Be very good.
31: Right on, Kev. I appreciate all the updates, buddy.
18: You bet.
31: And call on Friday so we can promote that a little bit more. All right, I gotta run. Thanks for the call, Kev. We'll be right back.
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31: Man, it's nice being back. It is. I missed it. I'll tell you that. 243-3333.
2: Did you miss us, your extended family?
31: Absolutely. You know that. Didn't my wife, did you get the text my wife sent?
2: Yeah, she's so sweet.
31: Yeah.
2: That's just one sweet woman right there.
31: And then I'm like, I could have bought you a trinket in the market, but I'm like, hey, my knees hurt, so I can't walk around.
2: Brother, I was just teasing you.
31: No, I wanted to buy you something, but I'm like, why not just get him a nice gift card? He can go get some coffee. You know, like, it was just stupid to waste money on a keychain or something.
2: That's it.
31: You know what I mean? Just wasn't worth it. A dumb hat that you're never going to wear.
2: Well, you know what? I was going to ask you, though, with the proximity to Venezuela, if you saw any kind of backlash, because something tells me those people are starving, you know.
31: I told you that.
2: Yeah, you said that out of the gate.
31: At the top of the show, they're coming over to Colombia
2: at a dramatic rate.
31: And the problem is, this Gustavo Petro, who's been in the charge of the country, he's a progressive liberal, right? So they're going down similar paths that we're going down here in New Mexico with the homeless and the drugs and the, you know what I mean?
2: Yeah, that communism doesn't work.
31: And the interest rates are untenable, like 17% to buy property. Like, you can't improve your life like that.
2: No, they don't, yeah.
31: You know, and it's all when the government starts to meddle with, just like Fidel. It all begins with, we just want a better wage, and we need to, I mean, if you just look at it, it's.
2: And you got to look at what Venezuela was right before. And I mean,
31: it was booming. Everybody there says it.
2: I mean, it's not like it was perfect, But I mean, they were really on the right trajectory. They're beautiful cities that look like European cities, everything.
31: Yeah.
2: And now look at them.
31: Yep. And listen to this guy. So he wants to labor protections, redistribution of land to peasants. Like everything that screams of communism. All of the, like, that's his progressive domestic agenda. Anytime somebody's saying to redistribute land,
2: yeah,
31: run for the hills. Because you know what they're going to do? What do you have to do to redistribute land? You have to take it all away to your, for yourself and the government, right?
2: That's it. You got it.
31: You have to take it all.
2: Take it and then cut it up and give it away.
31: Air quote, distribute it.
2: Mm-hmm.
31: My bleep.
2: And then,
31: who ultimately owns it?
2: What, you know what? And that's always a land grab. Because whenever they give it away to people that, what am I going to do with this land? So they sell it for pennies on, you know, it's always, there's some kind of graft. There's some kind of, you know, it's not as straightforward as we're just going to give land to the peasants. Because that sounds so good. Basically, what they have a plan to give it back to themselves.
31: Yeah. It's, and then his security policy is total peace. It's aimed to demobilize the country's remaining armed groups. Mm-hmm. Yeah. And how do you do that? By building up an armed group of your own, right?
2: That's it.
31: And he still has a 50% approval rate.
2: Does anybody believe that, though? Whenever you're talking about dictatorship and these outstanding approval rates, it's do we really believe that?
31: Approve or wind up in jail. All right. Let's get to some fun facts.
2: I'm ready for
31: I've been drinking tea, by the way, throughout the show.
2: Is it working?
31: Elks Lodge is north of Gibson, east of Yale, 2430 Center, CENTRE Southeast.
2: I love that place, by the way.
31: Yeah.
2: Everybody in there is nice. It's a beautiful facility. It's fenced all the way around.
31: Yeah, it's great. It really is beautiful. All right, let's get to some fun facts and get the bleep out of here. By the way, the barbecue contest is September 18th. So you can find out more details. Man Candy, if you have time, how do people find the podcast?
2: Well, again, like we were talking about with Kay. When you go to newsradiokkob.com and you see the different hosts, click on the host that you want to listen to their podcast, which is the House of Strauss, Eric Strauss. Okay, and then automatically, you know, the different podcasts will pop up. And so go ahead and listen from that portal. I'm going to be honest with you, Eric. I couldn't download like I did the last time. And I'm not sure if it's some kind of settings that are in this computer or what. So I can't guarantee that you can download, but hey, just listen to them out of that player right there.
31: Right on. Appreciate it. 243-3333.
2: Have we designed, a leaflet yet or anything with, you know, that we can put on the webpage?
31: No, nothing yet.
2: Okay. Because we need to print those out and go put them at the Elks Lodge.
31: Hopefully somebody texted, how do I listen to tonight's podcast? We just told you. So hopefully they were listening at that point.
2: And it will be up about 10 minutes after the show's over. So just be patient.
31: The 1993 video game NBA Jam grossed $1 billion.
2: Wow.
31: Worldwide in its first 12 months of release. That's three times as much as the highest grossing movie of 1993, Jurassic Park, which only made $339 million. That's crazy.
2: Games make way more than movies do, and people just don't pay attention to games like they should.
31: Crazy. Wolves do not actually howl at the moon. Wolves howl together in harmony to make it sound like there are more of them together than there actually are. At what? Oh, okay. I can't tell the difference, Man Candy.
2: I know. I'm just playing with you.
31: Which is one of the reasons I don't want to be in the studio anymore. I want to go home. I want to go home to our old studio. Do you think Sarah will take a lime green scooter to the barbecue? Yeah. Yes. What's that?
5: Gotcha.
31: Yes. About 8.6 million lightning bolts strike the earth every single day. I did not know this. That's roughly 100 every second. Is that true?
2: It could be, you know, rainforests and all of those, the coast and oceans and such.
31: That's

a mom baked her baby son a cake that looked like this, and it probably had a lot of people laughing. That would have been my tease, man, Candy, but go out and make difference in the world. Eric Strauss, I'm outro.

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0: I don't have the foggiest idea. It says here, New Jersey Trump delegate, chairman of America First New Jersey. He's got a minuscule number of followers. But they feel they have to jump in and attack me. I'm not attacking the president. And I'll tell you that the president texted me at very early hours in the morning, and we texted a little bit back and forth. We're friends. It's not a question of disloyalty. He's wondering this, why am I saying that? Why do I believe this? And you said, what's the problem? Wait until the Democrats get involved. Now, those are the guys that are out to sabotage everything. Everything. But see, here's the fact, ladies and gentlemen. Since I was 13 years old, I have fought the establishment Republicans. I worked the precincts. I debated and fought these people. And they all said the same thing. You're being disloyal to the GOP. You're doing this, you're doing that. We led a conservative movement renaissance in the 1970s and into the 1980s. We got Ronald Reagan elected. We pushed our agenda. We defeated, not me personally, we, the group, defeated the Soviet Union and so forth and so on. That's a good thing. Should we now talk conservatives and MAGA and America First? Shut up! Mitch McConnell says this. Shut up! Romney says that. Shut up! Thune says it. Just shut up! Now, we don't play that way. But we're respectful and civil. That we are. I'll be right back.
1: I was in a wreck. I need a check.
2: I was in a wreck. I need a check.
1: I was in a wreck. I need a check.
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12: From ABC News, I'm Stephanie Officer. President Trump made his grand entrance at the G7 summit today, celebrating his new agreement with Iran, even as some report mixed messages between the two countries on what this agreement actually entails. ABC's Rachel Scott is in Geneva.
13: Iran says it stands to benefit from the deal. Though President Trump declared the Strait of Hormuz will be toll-free as it was before the war, Iran's foreign ministry says Iran will establish and collect fees related to navigation services, environmental protection, and vessel insurance. Also unclear whether Iran will get a payout from this initial deal. A senior administration official later telling reporters, "We are prepared to release frozen funds, and we are prepared to release

0: Stone, and he's done so much to get all the foundational, you know, principles in place and programs in place and policies in place so the economy will explode in a positive way. In other words, growth and so forth. So he's earnest. He's hardworking like nobody I've ever seen before. And he's committed to this country. And a lot of these politicians simply are not. So you can have a disagreement. Just be polite and be respectful and explain your position. And at some point, he may actually embrace your position or he may not embrace your position. Here's the difference. Marjorie, Trotskyite, gangrene, bloated Bannon with his fraud conviction, Tucker Carlson with his mental issues, Megyn Kelly with her whatever. Here's the problem. They try to destroy the man if he disagrees with them. They try to destroy him. We don't do that here.
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7: From ABC News, I'm Stephanie Officer. President Trump made his grand entrance at the G7 summit in France Monday, touting his new agreement with Iran, though many questioned what differences were from the last agreement signed in 2015. ABC's Rachel Scott.
8: Iran already agreed not to possess nuclear weapons as part of its deal with the Obama administration, which President Trump tore up in his first term. Former President Obama speaking with ABC's Robin Roberts before the deal was announced.
9: You spent a lot of time during your pregnancy wrestling with the threat of a nuclear Iran. How do you think things are being handled right now there?
10: It is doubtful that any agreement that arises is going to be significantly different or a significant improvement from the deal that we had in the first place.
8: And with that news, gas prices have started to drop. But until the Strait of Hormuz is fully reopened again, some prices remain unpredictable. In Ohio, where gas hovers around $4.08 a gallon, Bryce Borton says he's now more considerate about using his car.
11: Say I do think about it before I take any superfluous trips or take any additional trips. You know, I do take gas into consideration as where I didn't used to.
8: In Wisconsin, Ridgeland Farms, the site of recent violent protests, announced they are closing and selling its remaining 475 beagles to Florida's Big Dog Ranch Rescue. Big Dog Ranch Rescue founder Lori Simmons says the remaining puppies will be released over the next 6 weeks.
12: They will be loved on

0: the president if his people did release it. We salute our armed forces, police officers, firefighters, emergency personnel, our truckers, ICE, our friends in Ukraine, our friends in Israel, our friends in Iran, and you, the American people. God bless each and every one of you, and thank you for being here. We'll see you tomorrow.
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5: From ABC News, I'm Stephanie Officer. California's Governor Gavin Newsom says he and his wife are the target of an investigation by President Trump's DOJ.
6: In a video posted on X, California Governor Gavin Newsom blasted the Justice Department investigation into him and his wife, saying he's a political target.
7: Donald Trump isn't just coming after me because of my mean tweets. He's coming after me because I'm considering running for president.
6: Newsom did not specify what the DOJ is allegedly investigating. Sources tell ABC News at least one of the investigations stems from the U.S. Attorney's Office in the Eastern District of California, which covers Sacramento. Michelle Franzen, ABC News.
5: The massive UFC claw is still on the White House South Lawn, a reminder of Sunday night's UFC Fight Night, a spectacle the administration said was meant to celebrate America's 250th, which also happened to fall on President Trump's 80th birthday and Flag Day. ABC's Mary Bruce.
8: The UFC insists they're footing the bill, which topped $60 million, but this event, also a massive marketing opportunity for them. Corporate sponsorships were prominently displayed around the cage, and taxpayer money was spent on Super Bowl-level security provided by the Secret Service.
5: A federal judge has tossed singer Dawn Richard's lawsuit against Sean Diddy Combs, saying most of her abuse claims were not filed in the required year after the alleged events. Preps continue for the Knicks celebration parade later this week in honor of their first NBA championship in 53 years. ABC's Aaron Katursky.
9: New York is planning a victory parade after some of the revelry became dangerous with school buses set on fire and a handful of stabbings and shootings. The mayor says there will be no tolerance for violence.
10: We're going to make sure that we take every precaution that this be a safe and joyous moment for New Yorkers.
9: And on Thursday morning, the victory lap in Lower Manhattan. The city will be putting up signs designating the parade route Champions Way, and the mayor will give the Knicks keys to the city.
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4: Traffic conditions remain steady across the metro. Highway 528 in Rio Rancho is moving smoothly. Highway 550 through Bernalillo with no interruptions all the way through I-25. Easy travel times on I-25 and I-40 in Albuquerque.
5: And to reopen the Strait of Hormuz, questions remain as to how long it'll be before fuel prices come down. Correspondent Jennifer King has a closer look.
6: Amid news of a tentative deal between the U.S. and Iran, questions remain about when a fifth of the world's crude oil will start flowing again.
7: If this deal pans out, if the strait reopens for the rest of the summer, it could mean gas prices that stay below $4 a gallon nationally. And it could mean diesel prices also see a fall below the $5 mark. So there's a lot of reasons to be optimistic. But we've also seen deals fall apart in the last couple of months as well. We've been in this situation before where there's a deal that may be imminent, but then it falls apart.
6: Gas Buddy analyst Patrick DeHaan.
7: Still too early to say the coast is clear.
6: Bryce Borton was at the gas pump in Columbus, Ohio, where price drops in the oil market have yet to reach consumers.
8: It's definitely hitting the pocketbook, and it's obviously hitting, you know, the price of groceries and everything else as well.
6: Oil producers that throttled back will need time, and Lloyd's analyst Richard Mead says the shipping sector is not rushing back to the Strait of Hormuz. Capital Economics estimates that by September, energy flows will reach 80% of pre-war levels. I'm Jennifer King.
5: He's saying it's one and done. Correspondent Ed Donahue reports a sequel is unlikely after a night of UFC fights at the White House.
9: Don't expect a repeat of UFC fight night at the White House. UFC CEO Dana White says it was an amazing experience. President Trump boasted on social media, Freedom 250, held on his birthday, was perfect. As for the future, White's message to the White House is, just say no.
10: I can't afford it.
9: White is talking about the towering sphere put up as part of the show.
10: I'll never do the sphere again, and we'll never do this again.
9: And for the people that thought this was going to be some big political statement.
10: Hopefully We created some unity in the country and in the world and brought in some new fans.
9: UFC's next big fights move back home to Las Vegas. Ed Donahue, Washington.
5: America in the Morning for Tuesday, June 16th, 2026 is produced by Jeff McKay and Tom Cusick. I'm John Trout. This is Westwood One.
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22: 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Right now in Albuquerque, 64 degrees here at the downtown area, 97 for a high expected. Santa Fe, it's 58, and the high today, 88 degrees. I'm Sultan Chani Salcedo. A man who was struck with a baseball bat back on June 11th died over the weekend as a result of his wounds, and APD has now said that the death is being investigated as a homicide. Officers responded on June 11th around 5 o'clock in the morning to a report of a person who was beaten near a smoke shop on the 100 block of San Pedro Drive Southeast. Officers located the victim, later identified as Dwayne Burwell, who had life-threatening injuries to his head after being struck by a baseball bat. Burwell was taken to the hospital, and detectives later learned that he had died on Sunday, June 14th, as a result of his wounds, and the investigation is continuing. Albuquerque City Council has rejected a proposed gross receipt tax increase during their meeting last night. The ordinance would have asked voters to decide on a tax increase in November that would have raised the city's sales tax from 7.625 to 8.11% and would generate roughly $113 million annually, which would go to city workers' pay and community projects. Those councilors who voted against the measure argued that the increase would add up over time and especially affect working families. Supporters, which included Council President Clarissa Peña and Councilor Brooke Passan, who both sponsored the bill, said most people would barely notice the change. The final vote was 5-4 against the ordinance. Back in March, a similar proposal was also rejected. This time, the plan was to allow voters to decide on the increase in November, but it needed to pass first through the city council. Well, the city of Albuquerque is using an unusual tool to help fight mosquitoes, fish. Here's more from Natasha Leiva.
23: For decades, the city has provided free mosquito fish to residents. These small fish eat mosquito larvae, helping to prevent them from developing into adults. City officials say mosquitoes can complete their life cycle in as little as 5 days in standing water, making ponds, fountains, and even buckets potential breeding grounds. Residents can place mosquito fish in backyard water features to help contain populations. The city's offering the fish for free through 311 and reminds people not to release them into rivers or natural waterways. Ninhash Lebanese Radio, KKOB.
22: Well, the forecast for today, high 97. It's going to be hot for the next several days. The high in Santa Fe, 88. Right now in Rio Rancho, it's already 62 degrees. We have 58 up in Santa Fe, and it's 64 here in downtown Albuquerque. Stand by for the morning show with Bob Clark and Candy. Traffic is also next. I'm Sultan Chani Salcedo, 96.3 News Radio, KKOB.
11: 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Live from downtown Albuquerque, this is Bob Clark.
0: I thought you'd enjoy this.
1: 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I mean, is this happening?
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3: Well, the time this morning is 5:36. Bob Clark with you here on 96.3 News Radio, KKOB. It is Tuesday, June 16th. DC down the hall. Candy Cruz sitting right here in front of my face. Traffic coming up in just mere moments. Morning, DC. And good morning to you, Candy Cruz. How you doing this evening?
24: Well, it's nice and cool in here, so I'm quite pleased because it didn't suck the life out of me and make me furious.
3: It's never. But anyway, I think the building AC, the timer had it going on a little closer to 6. It's already on this morning, so maybe they've adjusted it now that we're just starting to get a little deeper into summer.
24: God bless America.
3: And plus, tomorrow it's supposed to hit 100 degrees. You know,
24: wonderful news.
3: Well, but
24: not 100 degrees, but the turning the AC on earlier.
3: Don't get your hopes up, though, because it could be just a fluke.
24: Just let me enjoy this, Bob. Let me have this one morning.
3: Well, but I'm just trying to brace because now I can see tomorrow morning coming in and it's back to normal, and then you'll be complaining again.
24: Well, that'll happen either way.
3: All right. Very nice. But I know you're in a... I'm glad
24: maybe
3: the AC's...
24: you should adjust your expectations.
3: No. Oh, my goodness. But DC Candy's in a great mood this morning because after the show, and you're done at 9 today because our buddy Georges will be on the show with us in the 9 o'clock hour. Your first thing you're doing is heading off to the junkyard,
24: yep.
3: Your favorite place.
24: Yes. It's a wonderful, wonderful wonderland.
3: Not bad for a Tuesday.
24: Well, of cars and their parts. I'm very excited.
3: You know,
24: so,
3: I have to tell you, of the days of the week, Tuesday does seem more like kind of a junkyard kind of day.
24: Right?
3: Yeah.
24: It's just got that feel to it.
3: You don't want to necessarily do it first thing Monday.
24: No.
3: You certainly don't want to do it on a Friday heading into the weekend, or you don't want to take up your Saturday morning, although I'm sure maybe you've been to the junkyard on a weekend day. But Tuesday seems like...
24: it's the perfect day.
3: It does. It has a junkyard kind of feel to it.
24: It really does. I'm looking forward to it.
3: Sure. Is Cisco going
24: sometimes
3: with you?
24: Sometimes I'll even just get extra parts that I don't need just because it's fun to be there.
3: You'll probably need them at some point.
24: Yeah. Last time I just filled the car up like it was Christmas.
3: Wow.
24: Yeah. So, but none of the parts that I...
3: But as we mentioned yesterday, today you're specifically looking for a RAV4 computer.
24: Yeah.
3: To put into the 97?
24: Yeah.
3: The silver one that
24: so
3: you're...
24: So I can sell that
3: That you're sort of
24: thing.
3: Rebuilding and then you're going to try to sell it.
24: Yeah. It's taken a lot longer than expected. Every time I fix something, something else has gone wrong.
3: Well, yeah.
24: It's got multiple.
3: The car's 30 years old.
24: Yeah.
3: And you bought it from somebody on a website for $400.
24: Well, it wasn't $400.
3: Sure, well, whatever. Yeah. Well, that would be kind of cheap for a 97 RAV4.
24: It would be extremely cheap for a 97 RAV4. I can't find anything under, like when I'm looking at ones that they have for sale, they're working well.
3: Yeah.
24: Usually I'm seeing around $7,000. Is the going rate. I can't find anything for less than 6. I've seen some pretty cruddy ones for about 6-ish. So I'm only going to ask 5, which is still like triple the blue book on it.
3: If you can get it to the point where it's running.
24: It's got to pass emissions. I'm not going to sell a car that's not running well and pass emissions.
3: Yeah.
24: So.
3: All right. Well, good luck.
24: Good luck on your... It's the plan.
3: And is Cisco going with you? Was the $20 bribe enough?
24: No. Well, Cisco can only go tomorrow, not today. And I really need it... ASAP. But if I go today and it's not, you know, easy to get out, because I brought all my own tools.
3: All right, so you can go back tomorrow when he's available.
24: Right.
3: All right, very good.
24: But I want to try and, you know, do it on my own.
3: Absolutely.
24: Should be fine.
3: Yeah.
24: I am notoriously bad at bringing the wrong tools, but we're going to give it a shot, buddy.
3: And the people who oversee the junkyard, they're of no help whatsoever.
24: No, nor should they be. This is your...
3: All right, well, I've never shopped at a junkyard.
24: He just kind of, it's like Walmart, but with lots of broken cars and hot.
3: I mean, I kind of figured it wasn't like going to Dillard's to find a new suit where someone would walk up to you and go, may I help you?
24: Right. Then I have dressing rooms. I can take the car in to undress it.
3: All right, let's get an update on the start of our Tuesday traffic here on News Radio KKOB.
4: So far, I-25 south of Rio Bravo is running up to speed. That I-25 through Bernalillo stretch is also free-flowing. Whether you're coming north into Albuquerque or heading south towards Los Lunas, no major delays or new accidents to worry about.
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8: The clouds have cleared. Now here comes the heat. Sunny and dry and much hotter today. 97 Albuquerque, 89 Santa Fe. Tonight's a great night for stargazing. We're clear and mild. 67 Albuquerque, 59 Santa Fe. Wednesday will be the hottest day of the week. You'll want to stay hydrated and limit your time outdoors. 99 in Albuquerque with a fire weather watch. 93 in Santa Fe. I'm meteorologist Olga Breeze for KOAT7.
3: Here in Albuquerque this morning, we do have a temperature right now of 65 degrees. It's 60 in Rio Rancho. Elsewhere around the state this morning, 56 is the temperature. In Farmington, it's 66 down in Socorro, 65 in Grants over in the East Mountains in Edgewood. The temperature is 57 degrees. And right now up in Santa Fe, the temperature in the capital is 56. We'll have another check on traffic at 547. Plus, this morning's news headlines are next on 96.3 News Radio KKOB.
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3: Now. All right, 5:45 is the time this morning in our news headlines. President Trump says the Strait of Hormuz should be completely open again by this Friday while attending the G7 summit in France. Vice President Vance is expected to travel to Geneva, Switzerland to represent the U.S. at the formal signing of the peace deal with Iran. President Trump and the other G7 leaders planning to meet today with Ukraine President Zelensky to discuss the ongoing war with Russia. A B-52 bomber crashed shortly after takeoff at Edwards Air Force Base in California yesterday, killing all 8 crew members on board. The New Mexico Department of Health warns of a botulism outbreak, warning parents to stop using Nera Organics infant formula, which has been recalled. Edgewood Town Commission holds a special meeting today to vote on an agreement with the Santa Fe County to provide fire and EMS response to the town. Former BCSO Deputy Brian Leslie appears in court, pleads not guilty to charges related to excessive force allegations. Albuquerque City Council last night votes down a proposal to put a GRT increase on the November ballot. City of Albuquerque releases a list of the top 10 worst out-of-state landlords. APD investigating a homicide outside of a Southeast Albuquerque smoke shop at San Pedro near Central. And 3 new speed cameras are now live along 528 in Rio Rancho. In sports, baseball, the Isotopes open their homestand tonight versus the Sugar Land Space Cowboys.
9: Some people call me the Space Cowboy.
3: That'll be at 6:30 tonight over on The Sports Animal. Bob Clark along with Dale Cornelius, Candy Cruz, 96.3 News Radio, KKOB. Yeah, the Tubs just came off of a 12-game road trip, and it was a tough one. They went 3-9, and they have been eliminated from the first half playoff race in the PCL. So they'll have to start from scratch next week when the second half begins. But the Isotopes are now starting a 12-game homestand tonight versus Sugar Land. Then they have another 6 next week as well. So coming off of their longest road trip of the year, they begin their longest homestand of the season as well. So some of the special events taking place this week. Of course, the game on Sunday, it's going to be a night game at 6:05. Mm-hmm. And since it's Father's Day, they'll have a bunch of fire.
24: Nice.
3: They're going to have some post-game fireworks on Sunday night. Father's Day pregame catch on the field. So that'll be fun. Saturday is another Mariachis, Nueve Mexico game. Those are always big crowds and a lot of fun as well. And let's see here. What's the giveaway? Oh, adult mariachi football jersey giveaways.
12: Oh, wow.
3: The first 3,000 fans, 16 and older, and I guess they're going to have kind of a soccer look since the World Cup is underway. Friday will be the Juneteenth celebration. Thursday's the matinee this week, and the game's going to start at 12:05, and then tonight's game and Wednesday's game, just sort of like regular, nothing special going on at the ballpark. However, as we told you at the start of the season, they always have a specialty food item for each homestand.
24: Oh, man.
3: And this week, they're selling a meatball sub, which is going to be available at the bullpen cart by Section 109. Here's how Chef Jim Griego describes it. Hearty Italian meatballs nestled in a toasted split-top bun smothered in rich house-made marinara sauce and finished with melted mozzarella cheese.
24: Yes, please.
3: Oh, my God.
12: I was thinking the same.
24: Right?
3: I like how they
24: use this is torture.
3: I like how they use the word nestled.
24: Got half a rotten apple for breakfast. This is not going to bode well.
3: Oh, my goodness. When did you eat the first half of that? Please tell me it was
24: sometime
3: just a little while
24: ago.
3: Oh, last night. I was hoping you would tell me it was just 10 minutes ago.
24: No.
3: So you ate a half an apple last night, and you bring the leftover in this morning, and then you sit there and wonder why it's all rotten and brown.
24: It just doesn't look very appetizing. I mean, I'll still eat it.
3: Rotten's probably a little too hard.
24: Yeah,
3: it's brown.
24: It's
3: so you're
24: frozen.
3: Yeah, but yeah, apples and other fruits tend to do that when you eat just half of them and let the other half slip away. Anyway, all right, let's get an update on traffic here on 96.3 News Radio KKOB.
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4: So far, I-25 south of Rio Bravos running up to speed. That I-25 through Bernalillo stretch is also free-flowing. Whether you're coming north into Albuquerque or heading south towards Los Lunas, no major delays or new accidents to worry about.
24: If you see an accident, call the Traffic Tracker Hotline, 505-767-9167. I'm Candy Cruz from the 96.3 News Radio KKOB Traffic Center.
8: The clouds have cleared. Now here comes the heat. Sunny and dry and much hotter today. 97 Albuquerque, 89 Santa Fe. Tonight's a great night for stargazing. We're clear and mild. 67 Albuquerque, 59 Santa Fe. I'm meteorologist Olga Breeze for KOAT7.
3: Here in Albuquerque right now, we do have a temperature this morning of 63 degrees. It's 60 in Rio Rancho. Elsewhere around the state this morning, up in Farmington, it's 56 degrees, 66 down in Socorro, 55 degrees in Grants, 56 over in the East Mountains in Edgewood, and this morning up in Santa Fe, the temperature in the capital is 57 degrees. The time right now is 5:51 here on 96.3 News Radio KKOB.
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3: All right, it's 5:54 this morning. The stock market, we got off to a good start this week. Yesterday, the Dow was up 469 points. S&P was up 123, and NASDAQ was up 795 points. The futures are up again this morning a little bit. We're basically flat. Right now, the Dow's up 47 points. S&P is up six points. And NASDAQ futures are up right now about 93 points. The price of oil this morning continues to drop a little bit right now. WTI, West Texas Intermediate, that's at about 78 dollars a barrel. And Brent crude, which is the global benchmark for the price of oil, that sits at just under $81 a barrel. Bob Clark, along with Dale Cornelius, Candy Cruz, 96.3 News Radio, KKOB. So, yeah, the price of oil has been dropping, but yet I drove by the Speedway in Ventana Ranch on my way into work this morning, and overnight it jumped from $3.54 to $3.99.
24: That place, man.
3: Well, it's not just that place.
24: I know. It just drives you
3: bananas. But I found that a bit curious.
24: Yeah.
3: I mean, again, I realize
24: the
3: price of oil is only 50% of the factors that go into the price of gasoline overall, but come on.
24: It's the other 50% your
3: price,
24: whims.
3: The price has been plummeting. Well, supply and demand and other things like that. But still, there's nothing going on right now that would justify a $3.54 to $3.99, so that's 45 cents
24: right.
3: Overnight. Overnight.
24: Right. Exactly.
3: Well, I'm glad I still have a half a tank. I don't have to fill up yet. Probably for another week or so. So we'll see where the price of gas is. And then plus I've got my Albertsons rewards points.
24: There you go.
3: Where I usually save 40 or 50
24: Man,
3: cents.
24: Those things really come in handy.
3: They really do. No question about that. We'll have more tickets to give away for the big concert coming up in September featuring Billy Idol at the First Financial Credit Union Amphitheater. So those two tickets we'll give away this morning at around 8:54. Of course, you can purchase tickets for this show or any of the shows on the schedule so far this year. Just go to their website, LiveNation.com. Before we get to traffic here, this was an interesting survey from YouGov. How do you rate yourself on a scale of 1 to 10 when it comes to looks? 3% of the people say they rate themselves a 1. So they're like, look away. I'm hideous. A 1. I think one of those people ran for land commissioner this year. 8% rate themselves a 2 or a 3. 30% said 4 or 5. So basically average. Let's see here. 47% said a 6 or 7, slightly more attractive than not. 8% rate themselves an 8 or 9, and then 2% rate themselves a perfect 10.
24: Well, look at you.
3: I'm a Bo Derek. All right, let's get an update on traffic right now at 5:57 here on 96.3 News Radio, KKOB.
4: So far, I-25 south of Rio Bravo is running up to speed. That I-25 through Bernalillo stretch is also free-flowing. Whether you're coming north into Albuquerque or heading south towards Los Lunas, no major delays or new accidents to worry about. If you see an accident, call the traffic tracker hotline 767-9167. I'm Grace Toledo from the 96.3 News Radio KKOB Traffic Center.
8: The clouds have cleared. Now here comes the heat. Sunny and dry and much hotter today. 97 Albuquerque, 89 Santa Fe. Tonight's a great night for stargazing. We're clear and mild. 67 Albuquerque, 59 Santa Fe. Wednesday will be the hottest day of the week. You'll want to stay hydrated and limit your time outdoors. 99 in Albuquerque with a fire weather watch. 93 in Santa Fe. I'm meteorologist Olga Breeze for KOAT7.
3: 65 is the temperature in Albuquerque right now. It's 60 in Rio Rancho, and 56 is the temperature right now up in Santa Fe. I'm feeling a little old right now because Candy Cruz didn't get my Bo Derek reference when I mentioned Perfect 10.
24: I've only seen her in Tommy Boy. She was married to the dad.
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2: From ABC News. News. I'm Sherry Preston. Five people are under arrest in an alleged plot to attack the UFC fight at the White House over the weekend. Sources tell ABC News the plan involved hooking explosives onto drones and flying them into nearby buildings, and then what's described as a second wave would rush a checkpoint. President Trump at the G7 summit touting his deal with Iran. Few details have been made public, and there seems to be some disagreement over whether the plan includes Israel's withdrawal from Lebanon. Iran says yes, it does include that. Israel says no. President Trump says,
7: without the United States, there would be no Israel. Without me, there would be no Israel, because no other president was willing to do what I did.
2: ABC's Rachel Scott, traveling with the president, says,
10: so even though Israel and the U.S. got into this conflict together, Israel is making it clear they are not a part of this deal. In fact, Israeli Prime Minister Benjamin Netanyahu says Israeli forces will stay in Lebanon as long as necessary. The president even saying this morning that Israel would be nothing without him.
2: The president also meeting with Ukrainian President Volodymyr Zelensky at the summit. The price of gas has been falling, says ABC's Elizabeth Schulze.
22: The national average right at $4 a gallon, and Gas Buddy does expect that number could go down to $3.75 by the 4th of July if shipping does start to pick up in the Strait of Hormuz on Friday. There are still some big ifs there.

0: Salcedo, 96.3 News Radio, KKOB, on this Tuesday, June 16, 2026. Right now in Albuquerque, 64 degrees here in downtown. The high today, a very hot 97 degrees. Santa Fe right now, 58, and expecting a hot also 88 degrees. Albuquerque City Council has rejected a proposed gross receipts tax increase during their meeting last night. The ordinance would have asked voters to decide on a tax increase in November that would have raised the city's sales tax from 7.625 to 8.11% and would generate roughly $113 million annually, which would have gone to city worker pay and community projects. Those councilors who voted against the measure argued that the increase would add up over time and especially affect working families. Supporters, which included Council President Clarissa Peña and Councilor Brooke Besson, who sponsored the bill, were saying that most people would barely notice the change. The final vote was 5-4 against the ordinance. Back in March, a similar proposal was also rejected. This time, the plan was to allow voters to decide on the increase in November, but it first had to pass through the City Council. After a national search that lasted more than a year, a new Law Enforcement Academy director has been chosen for New Mexico's Department of Public Safety. Here's Michael Carlisle with more.
1: Fabian Valdez, a 30-year law enforcement professional and current police chief in San Fernando, California, will begin his new job in Santa Fe on June 22nd. In addition to serving in various roles in his career, from patrol officer to chief, Valdez has previously overseen the Rio Hondo Police Academy in Southern California. He has a master's degree in business administration and a bachelor's degree from the University of Laverne. Michael Carlisle, News Radio KKOB.
0: A recently established partnership between the Santa Ana tribe and Lacombe Family Vineyards is yielding fruit. The collaboration, Tamaya, will supply grapes to help expand Lacombe's portfolio. Tamaya will also sell Chardonnay and Pinot Noir grapes, supplementing the crops already grown at the Lacombe Vineyard. The Santa Ana farm practices sustainability through covered cropping, mulching, and the use of seaweed-based bionutrients. They also reduce their use of pesticides. Lacombe CEO Brandon Young said the partnership could lead to a Santa Ana-specific wine. The custom beverage could then be sold at tribal venues, including restaurants and casinos. If you're planning a trip to the Albuquerque International Sunport this week, be aware of road work on Sunport Boulevard. KKOB's Francina Walker with more.
2: Road crews will perform maintenance work on the Sunport Boulevard bridges over University Boulevard and Transport Street. Traffic along Sunport Boulevard will be reduced to one lane in each direction during the project. Drivers should use alternate routes during high traffic periods. Ramps and road connections to I-25 and other side streets will remain open. The work is scheduled to be completed later this week. Francina Walker, News Radio KKOB.
0: Well, stand by for more of the morning show with Bob and Candy. 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Traffic is also coming up next. Right now in Los Lunas, it's 57 degrees. Rio Rancho, 62. It's 58 in Santa Fe and 64 here in downtown Albuquerque. I'm Sultan Chani Salcedo, 96.3 News Radio, KKOB.
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1: 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It is a 6:07. Albuquerque City Council last night at the meeting debates a tax increase proposal. Is it going to we the voters in November? We'll get you the details in just a moment. 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
2: So far, I-25 south of Rio Bravos running up to speed. That I-25 through Bernalillo stretch is also free-flowing. Whether you're coming north into Albuquerque or heading south towards Los Lunas, no major delays or new accidents to worry about.
3: 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I'm Candy Cruz from the 96.3 News Radio KKOB Traffic Center.
4: The clouds have cleared. Now here comes the heat. Sunny and dry and much hotter today. 97 Albuquerque, 89 Santa Fe. Tonight's a great night for stargazing. We're clear and mild. 67 Albuquerque, 59 Santa Fe. Wednesday will be the hottest day of the week. You'll want to stay hydrated and limit your time outdoors. 99 in Albuquerque with a fire weather watch. 93 in Santa Fe. I'm meteorologist Olga Breeze for KOAT7.
1: Here in Albuquerque right now, we do have a temperature this morning of 65 degrees. It's 60 in Rio Rancho, and 56 is the temperature this morning up in Santa Fe.
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3: It'd be Casey.
1: Yeah, but
3: that sounds too much like Casey.
1: Well, plus it's not your nickname.
3: Right.
1: I mean, that's never really been your nickname.
3: Never.
1: I've only known Dale as D.C. In fact, D.C., I remember when you first started working here, somebody says, well, why don't you email Dale and ask him? I'm like, who?
3: I've always called him Cornelius or the corn.
1: Well, this is before we even started working together in the mornings. I mean, I'm going way back.
3: Oh, wow.
1: When he was, you started at the Sports Animal, right?
9: I did. And to be honest, it was just DC. We didn't reveal the name. It took almost a full year to do that.
1: No, exactly. That's why when I first started hearing you being referred to as Dale, I was just kind of like, no idea. And apparently, when I did the first time I did try to send you an email and I typed in Dale in the Cumulus library, I came up with some other Dale who works in North Carolina or something like that. So I emailed him and I got a reply from him. I was like, who's this?
3: The what now?
1: He goes, I think you might have the wrong Dale. I'm like, all right.
3: You were here for a year before you came in with us?
1: Oh,
9: yeah. Pretty close to almost exactly a year now that I think of it. Yeah.
1: And then even then, it took a while before you started on the morning show, right? Or no?
9: I started here on the morning show on the Sports Animal. I was there for a year and then went over to KKOB.
1: Exactly. Because I remember seeing you around, but I didn't really get much of an opportunity to chat with you back in the day when you were right next door at the Sports Animal.
3: A lot going on.
1: Hanging out
3: really
1: with
3: Jeff. Really busy.
1: And JJ. Well, we didn't, our paths didn't cross.
3: I know, I'm giving.
1: All right, very good. All right, so for the second time in 4 months, the Albuquerque City Council put the brakes on a proposal to raise the gross receipts tax here in the city. This would have been nearly a half a cent increase. It would have generated, according to estimates, $113 million in extra revenue to use for general operating funds, pay raises, projects divvied up equally among the 9 city council districts, and then also cost of living increases for lower paid city employees. So the council voted down the proposal, which would have sent it to the ballot coming up in November. The final vote last night was 5-4, but the 5 councilors who teamed up to stop this proposal.
3: Heroes, really.
1: Well, it's an eclectic makeup that you will not see very often as a voting block on city council.
3: But I appreciate it when I do.
1: Dan Champagne, Renee Grout, Dan Lewis, and then the other two, the most progressive members of the Albuquerque City Council, Stephanie Tejas and Tammy Feeblecourt.
3: No kidding. Well, look at you.
1: Yep.
3: Everybody gets one.
1: I guess. That's just an odd, grouping.
3: It is.
1: So the four counselors who voted for it, of course, the two sponsors, Brooke Besson and Clarissa Pena, and then the two other progressives on the city council, Nicole Rogers and Joaquin Baca. So the ordinance would have raised gross receipts taxes from 7.62% to 8.1%. Now, a similar bill failed a couple of months ago in city council. In fact, by the time it was done being amended, it ended up dying on an 8-1 vote, and that was the city council just voting on whether to increase. That was not a proposal to send it to the voters. That's what they came back with this time, thinking they'd have more support on city council by doing that, but it turns out they did have more support for the idea, but still not enough votes to pass. But awesome. The city of Albuquerque, 40% of the city's operating budget is derived from gross receipts tax revenue. And of course, as we've talked about many times, the one of the many complete tax reforms that we really should have in this state is going from a GRT system. Very few states even use the GRT anymore. They just have gone to a straight sales tax. So 50% of the tax revenues from this increase would have gone toward the general operation and maintenance purposes and cost of living. And then the other money, as we mentioned, would have been used for various projects. And, of course, Brooke Besson is just looking for a way to find money to finish the North Dabingo Baca Park Aquatic Center, which started out originally being estimated to cost $17 million, and somehow, some way, in a few years, has gotten to $70 million.
3: Is it lined in gold?
1: And make no mistake, the mayor would have loved this proposal to get to the ballot, too, and be approved, because they're still looking for money to finish the rail trail.
3: This place, man.
1: This $80 million project. And even before the Trump administration took back some of the transportation funds that were allocated to this monstrosity under the Biden administration, they were only halfway to all of the funds that they needed. And we know by the time it's all said and done, it was going to end up costing more than $80 million. But the proposal, they will not be going to the voters in November, and I'm certainly glad of that.
3: Yeah.
1: Because, first off, this is not a city election coming up in November. The next city election is in November of 2027. And if you're going to try to squeeze something on the ballot in a general election like the one we have coming up, it should be an emergency situation.
3: Right.
1: This doesn't constitute an emergency situation. So we're going to talk more about the grocery. Because you might be wondering, now wait a minute. How does it happen? Because all they ever talk about it is how little impact it's going to have on you at the store.
3: You won't even know it's there.
1: And so you might be thinking, now wait, how can a half a penny result in $113 million in extra revenue? Think about that. $113 million from a half a cent for every $100 that we spend? Huh. That's because of how the GRT works. So, it's a bad system.
3: Yeah.
1: So we'll talk more about that coming up a little bit later. Before we get to traffic, I want to bring up the story. I saw it on our TV news partner the other day. The Target 7 team at KOAT TV, Channel 7. Now, I'm not a doctor, but I did stay at a Holiday Inn Express last night. Not if you're from Albuquerque, you didn't. Now, the only two Holiday Inn Expresses where they were able to confirm this is a case is the one at 12th and I-40 over there by the Indian Pueblo Cultural Center, and then the other one at Manal near Carlisle, and both of them are locally owned by franchisees here in the city. This may be a policy at more than just these two hotels, but these were the two Holiday Inn Expresses. They checked with other hotels who don't have the same policy. But at these two Holiday Inn Expresses, they do not book rooms to local residents, people from Albuquerque. And they actually, without getting an official statement, were able to kind of get enough of a comment from one of the people that works at the front desk to make it clear that they don't do that because of past experiences with local residents and unsavory activities, as they put it.
3: But, that's why we can't have nice things, everybody.
1: But they reached out to the Greater Albuquerque Hotel and Lodging Association, which represents over 100 hotels here in the Albuquerque area, and they're well aware of this policy. And it the way they phrase it, it sounds like it's not just at these two Holiday Inn Express locations in Albuquerque. And this was the statement they said to Channel 7. I'll read portions of it here. They say some hotels have adopted no local policies after COVID because of problems that they were having at that time. They go on to say these problems include property damage, disruptive behavior, misuse of hotel amenities, in some cases guests bringing in large groups to use the pool, violating liquor laws, and left rooms with significant damage.
7: That sounds about right.
1: So I can see a scenario here where someone wants to have a pool party, and they don't have a pool. So they rent. They just go and rent a room.
7: Right.
1: And then next thing you know, dozens of their closest friends and family are there using the swimming pool. So that was an issue.
7: I feel like I've been to some of those parties.
1: Well, there you go.
7: Had a few.
1: So then you're part of the problem.
7: You're welcome, everybody.
1: They go on to say these incidents create real costs for hotels, from extra cleaning and repairs to safety and insurance. Dot, dot, dot. This policy is not meant to accuse or discriminate against local residents, the vast majority of whom do not cause problems. But because staff cannot always identify risk during a brief check-in, some hotels have just chosen this blanket policy. So it sounds to me, the way they're phrasing that, that this is something that goes beyond just the two Holiday Inn locations here in Albuquerque that were focused in the Channel 7 story.
7: I know that there was one time when I had to, I tried to get a hotel locally just to get out of the house. And they basically had a policy that anybody local had to pay like an extra $300 deposit.
1: Boom.
7: But they had the worker had specifically said it was because people were starting like meth bros in the
1: hotels. Unsavory activities.
7: Yeah. Which counts as an unsavory activity.
1: Sure, to say the least.
7: Sure.
1: But they went on
7: and
1: to.
7: That I haven't done.
1: They went on to say. That there are local hotels who allow for locals but ask for a higher deposit.
7: Yeah.
1: On the room. And then they went on to say hotels have a responsibility to watch for illegal activity, including human trafficking, drug activity, and prostitution.
7: I can't say I blame them. I really can't. I've got to say I'm team hotel on that.
1: Until this story, I didn't even realize that that was a policy for even if it's just some local hotels.
7: I can't blame them.
1: And this came up because someone was looking for a staycation. I'm like, a staycation? At a Holiday Inn Express? I mean, I can say staying at one of the casino resorts.
7: Right.
1: And where you have a lot of stuff going on and you can just hang out there for the weekend.
7: I just want to get away to Manal.
1: Well, exactly. Manal and Carlisle. Right. Manal and Carlisle.
7: It's worlds away from my house. It's so far past Wantabo.
1: I could just stay at the Holiday Inn Express there and then hang out at Carnivore Popcorn.
7: Right? I just want to be closer to them.
1: Which is at the old D's Cheesecake in that area. All right, let's get an update on traffic now on 96.3 News Radio KKOB.
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2: So far, your highways are free from new crashes with your regular congested spots for this hour. I-40 westbound coming from Huantabo and eastbound between the river and I-25. Northbound commuters on I-25 are seeing more movement between Central Avenue and the interchange. River crossings are otherwise clear from new accidents. If you see an accident, call the traffic tracker hotline 767-9167. I'm Grace Toledo from the 96.3 News Radio KKOB Traffic Center.
4: The clouds have cleared. Now here comes the heat. Sunny and dry and much hotter today. 97 Albuquerque, 89 Santa Fe. Tonight's a great night for stargazing. We're clear and mild. 67 Albuquerque, 59 Santa Fe. Wednesday will be the hottest day of the week. You'll want to stay hydrated and limit your time outdoors. 99 in Albuquerque with a fire weather watch. 93 in Santa Fe. I'm meteorologist Olga Breeze for KOAT7.
1: Here in Albuquerque right now, we do have a temperature this morning of 65 degrees at 61 in Rio Rancho, and 57 is the temperature right now up in Santa Fe. All right, coming up on the show later this morning, you'll have a chance to win two tickets to go see Billy Idol in concert September 27th at First Financial Credit Union Amphitheater. We'll give those tickets away this morning at 8:54. We will have a brand new sweet deal for you coming up later this week on the show, but some previous sweet deals that are still available, including for Calibers, their youth camps for the summer, ages 8 through 12. Also, Calvary Christian Academy, urgent veterinary and surgical suites, Skin and Soul Beauty Med Spa, and the Little Gym. You can get all of the details and purchase anytime on our website. 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In our news headlines for you this morning, President Trump says the Strait of Hormuz should be completely open by this Friday while attending the G7 summit in France. Vice President Vance is expected to travel to Geneva, Switzerland to represent the U.S. at the formal signing of the peace deal with Iran. President Trump and other G7 leaders meeting today with Ukraine President Zelensky to discuss the war with Russia. A B-52 bomber crashed shortly after takeoff at Edwards Air Force Base in California, killing all 8 crew members on board. New Mexico Department of Health warns of a botulism outbreak, warning parents to stop using Nara Organics infant formula, which has been the focus of a national recall. Edgewood Town Commission holds a special meeting today. A vote is expected on an agreement with Santa Fe County to provide fire and EMS response. Former BCSO Deputy Brian Leslie appears in court, pleads not guilty to charges related to excessive force allegations. The Albuquerque City Council last night votes down a proposal to put a gross receipts tax increase on the November ballot. City of Albuquerque releases a list of the top 10 worst out-of-state landlords. APD investigating a homicide outside of a Southeast Albuquerque smoke shop on San Pedro near Central. And the 3 new speed cameras going up along 528 in Rio Rancho are now active. That went into effect yesterday. In sports, baseball, the Isotopes open their 12-game homestand tonight versus Sugarland, 6:30 over on The Sports Animal. Those are your headlines this morning on 96.3 News Radio KKOB.
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4: I don't know how I stay sane.
5: The stock market was up to begin the week. Yesterday at the closing bell on Monday, the Dow was up 469 points. S&P was up 123 points. NASDAQ was up 795 points. The futures are flat this morning. Right now, Dow futures are up around 74 points. S&P up 4 points. And NASDAQ up 43 points. So we'll have the opening numbers for you coming up at 7:43. We'll do our stock and business update with our buddy Pavlos Panagopoulos. Bob Clark along with DC Candy Cruz, 96.3 News Radio KKOB. It's been 2 weeks since the New Mexico primary, and today we're going to get reaction on the results and the matchup in the race for governor in the November general election, Deb Holland versus Greg Hall, and our senior political and energy analyst, Georgia Scott from Agenda, will be on the show with us. Also, we'll talk with him about the ongoing disputes within the New Mexico GOP, which comes to a head this weekend with an election for a new chair, or will it be the old chair? The New Mexico Dems apparently have some infighting as well involving U.S. Senator Martin Heinrich.
4: Oh, goody.
5: We're going to follow up on that mysterious tweet.
4: That sounds awesome.
5: The morning after the election, because I had a source give me some information on what's going on there. And then plus we have about $850 million coming to the state of New Mexico due to elevated oil prices because of the war with Iran. What to do with that? All of that and more with Georgia. He's in studio with us today coming up at 9 o'clock. Right now, let's get an update on traffic and weather together every 10 minutes here on 96.3 News Radio KKOB.
6: So far, your highways are free from new crashes. With your regular congested spots for this hour, I-40 westbound coming from Huantabo and eastbound between the river and I-25. Northbound commuters on I-25 are seeing more movement between Central Avenue and the interchange. River crossings are otherwise clear from new accidents.
7: 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I'm Candy Cruz from the 96.3 News Radio KKOB Traffic Center.
8: The clouds have cleared. Now here comes the heat. Sunny and dry and much hotter today. 97 Albuquerque, 89 Santa Fe. Tonight's a great night for stargazing. We're clear and mild. 67 Albuquerque, 59 Santa Fe. Wednesday will be the hottest day of the week. You'll want to stay hydrated and limit your time outdoors. 99 in Albuquerque with a fire weather watch. 93 in Santa Fe. I'm meteorologist Olga Breeze for KOAT7.
5: Here in Albuquerque right now, we do have a temperature this morning of 64 degrees with mostly clear skies. It's 61 in Rio Rancho and 57 is the temperature in Santa Fe. 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
15: 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Here's the latest news from 96.3 News Radio KKOB. Right now in Albuquerque, 63 at the Sunport. The high today, 97. Santa Fe, 56, and a high of 88. The lazy landlord list is now live. The city has announced the launch of a public list to expose the worst landlords in the area. Here's KKOB's Mike Gaba with more.
16: It's believed that this will lead to better enforcement and consequences. The city said that for those property owners who do not cooperate, code enforcement will step in, and landlords will face fines and could have a lien placed on their property. Property owners have 7 days to make corrections before those fines kick in, starting at $500 a day per violation. So far on the list, the city is highlighting 10 problem property owners with issues that include exposed wires, water leaks, roof failures, and infestations. Mike Gabin, News Radio, KKOB.
15: Meanwhile, the city is using an unusual tool to help fight mosquitoes. KKOB's Natasha Leyva with that story.
17: For decades, the city has provided free mosquito fish to residents. These small fish eat mosquito larvae, helping to prevent them from developing into adults. City officials say mosquitoes can complete their life cycle in as little as 5 days in standing water, making ponds, fountains, and even buckets potential breeding grounds. Residents can place mosquito fish in backyard water features to help contain populations. The city's offering the fish for free through 311 and reminds people not to release them into rivers or natural waterways. Natasha Laban, News Radio, KKOB.
15: The Land of Enchantment is sitting near the bottom of the list in the most recent report from the nonpartisan State of the Nation Project. The organization produced the State of the States report, which gives in-depth scorecards on each of the 50 states and Washington, D.C., ahead of the country's 250th anniversary. A board of academics and advisors to the last five presidents created a list and ranging from youth depression, air quality, and income inequality to social isolation and life expectancy. New Mexico ranked 50th in the nation for hourly earnings growth, 49th for murder rate and academic test scores, 48th for children living with a single parent, 47th for shootings and suicide rate, and 45th for youth depression. For total scores across the project's categories, only Louisiana fared worse than the state of New Mexico. Stay tuned for more of The Morning Show with Bob and Candy. Right now, the traffic report is also coming up. I'm Sultan Chani Salcedo, 96.3 News Radio, KKOB.
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18: Very topical.
5: 6:34 is the time this morning. Bob Clark along with Dale Cornelius, Andy Cruz, 96.3 News Radio KKOB. Here's a story that sort of jumped out at me because I've got a bike that I like to ride. Now, I don't ride on like major roads or anything. I just ride around basically my neighborhood and Ventana Ranch Park. There is one portion of the route that I take where I am along Irving going downhill a little bit. That can get a little spooky, a little scary, but I'm very careful.
18: Good.
5: And that's a road where most people drive fairly slow because it is a 25 mile an hour speed limit through that stretch. Now, obviously, it doesn't mean everyone's obeying the speed limit there, but I try to be very, very careful. And it's not because I don't have faith in my own abilities or my own skill. I just don't have faith in drivers.
18: Nor should you, Bob.
5: Here in Albuquerque. But this is a good news, kind of bad news thing, because we did get some good news recently. For the first time in about a decade, New Mexico improved from the most dangerous state in the nation for pedestrians and pedestrian deaths to ninth. We're still in the top 10, but we dropped significantly from number 1 to number 9, and that's according to the Governor's Highway Safety Administration ratings. Using crash data from the first half of 2025, pedestrian fatals in New Mexico fell, and overall, pedestrian fatalities declined from 102 deaths in 2024 to 88 in 2025. So, I mean, that's certainly a good sign.
4: Right.
5: We're heading in the right direction. However, the bad news is that over that same year-to-year period, bicycle deaths, deaths of bicyclists, have more than doubled during that time. Yeah. So from 2024 to 2025, deaths among bicyclists doubled, raising from 7 in 2024 to 14 in 2025. And this is a trend, unfortunately, that is happening across the nation. According to the National Safety Council, fatal bicyclist crashes increased by 1% in 2024, but overall in the last 10 years, they've increased by 37%. And the 14 deaths logged in 2025 in New Mexico, more than double the average of roughly 6.5 cyclist deaths recorded in the state each year, every year since 2006.
4: Yikes.
5: So it's not just an increase, but it's a pretty significant increase in just a very short amount of time. So looking at the number of bicyclist deaths in New Mexico, just in the last decade, we had 4 in 2026, just 2 in 2017, 11 in 2018, 9 in 2019.
4: Man.
5: And then in 2020, we had 8, followed by 6 in 2021, 4 in 2022, 12 in 2023.
4: We're all over the place.
5: And then, yeah, and then 7 in 2024. And then, as we mentioned, 14 last year in 2025. And so far, we're not quite midway through. Right, we're not quite halfway through the year, but so far, year to date, we've had 5 in 2026, including, I think, one of the more recent ones where that bicyclist was killed at Carlisle and Claremont by a hit-and-run driver as he was driving through. I mean, I see cyclists who are incredibly skilled, I'm sure, and have a lot of experience, but they're driving, like, on main roads, and that's just something...
4: I'd never do
5: that.
4: But see,
5: these bicyclists are using their bicycles basically as their vehicle. They drive to work.
4: Yeah.
5: You know, they ride their bike to and from work and to run some errands and things like that. That's obviously something that I don't do. And I would never put myself in a position on it because, again, it's just...
4: I don't trust drivers.
5: I ride my bike basically for exercise, and I keep it close to home.
4: Yeah.
5: For the most part.
4: Mine's very close. It's stationary.
5: Yeah. So. That's all right.
4: That's the only way I could do it safely.
5: Yeah.
4: Is to stay in the front room. And even that's a little dangerous. Mm.
5: So when you say stationary bike, you're talking about like an exercise
4: bike. Oh, yeah.
5: Not a bike that you actually have and it's stationary because you don't ride it.
4: Correct.
5: Okay. Very nice. But that hopefully this is a trend that will not continue.
4: I just feel like people are getting more and more distracted every day, so I don't have a lot of faith that it is a number that's going to get better.
5: Yeah.
4: I feel like drivers are getting worse, if anything. Yeah.
5: All right, let's get an update on traffic here on 96.3 News Radio KKOB.
6: Looking at traffic on your freeways, I-25 looking busier going northbound approaching the 599 exit in Santa Fe. Closer to Bernalillo, we're also seeing more southbound movement on I-25. And in the metro, southbound congestion starting at Osuna Road. Eastbound I-40 at the I-25 interchange looking busier between Broadway and northbound I-25 with no new accidents reported.
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19: The clouds have cleared. Now here comes the heat. Sunny and dry and much hotter today. 97 Albuquerque, 89 Santa Fe. Tonight's a great night for stargazing. We're clear and mild. 67 Albuquerque, 59 Santa Fe. Wednesday will be the hottest day of the week. You'll want to stay hydrated and limit your time outdoors. 99 in Albuquerque with a fire weather watch. 93 in Santa Fe. I'm meteorologist Olga Breeze for KOAT 7.
5: Here in Albuquerque right now, we do have a temperature this morning of 64 degrees. It's 61 in Rio Rancho, and 58 is the temperature this morning up in Santa Fe. This morning's news headlines are coming up next, plus a World Cup fan from Sweden is falling head over heels in love with what? We'll tell you next here on 96.3 News Radio KKOB.
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28: Oh, buddy.
5: All right, 6:44 is the time this morning in our news headlines for you. President Trump says the Strait of Hormuz should be completely open by this Friday. Made these comments while attending the G7 summit in France. Vice President Vance is expected to travel to Geneva, Switzerland, to represent the U.S. at the formal signing of the peace deal with Iran. President Trump and the other G7 leaders expected to meet today with Ukraine President Zelensky to discuss the ongoing war with Russia. A B-52 bomber crashed shortly after takeoff at Edwards Air Force Base in California, killing all 8 crew members on board. New Mexico Department of Health warns of botulism outbreak, warning parents to stop using Nara Organics infant formula. which is the focus of a national recall. Edgewood Town Commission holds a special meeting today where they will vote on an agreement with Santa Fe County to provide fire and EMS response. That service due to expire coming up on July 1st. Former BCSO Deputy Brian Lastly appears in court and pleads not guilty to criminal charges related to excessive force allegations. Albuquerque City Council last night votes down a proposal that would have put a gross receipts tax increase on the ballot for voters to consider coming up in November. City of Albuquerque releases a top 10 list of the worst out-of-state landlords. APD investigating a homicide outside of a Southeast Albuquerque smoke shop on San Pedro near Central. And the three new speed cameras up along 528 in Rio Rancho went active as of yesterday. In sports baseball, Isotopes open their homestand tonight versus Sugarland, 6:30 over on the Sports Animal. Bob Clark along with Dale Cornelius, Candy Cruz, 96.3, News Radio KKOB. So as we know, Candy Cruz, ranch dressing is something uniquely American. And you love it so much, you've talked about wanting to bathe in it.
4: It's a glorious liquid.
5: So you won't find it in Europe. In fact, when we traveled to Italy, we always got to remind us, like, hey, we're going in here. Don't ask for ranch dressing, please. It's like, well, no, not in Italy. Who would do that? But now it's the other way around with World Cup fans from Europe coming to the United States for the World Cup. New York Post had a story the other day about how a lot of these fans are falling head over heels in love with ranch dressing.
4: How can you not, Bob?
5: Exactly. A woman from Sweden, man. Her name is Elsa Thora. She's 24, and she came to America for the first time, landed in Indiana on June 8th, and quickly discovered and developed a new obsession with ranch dressing.
4: Yeah,
5: listen to
4: buddy.
5: This quote. It was amazing. I've said to lots of people that I won't be able to live without it now.
4: Right?
5: I'm going to either have to try to order some online or make it myself. Because this doesn't exist in Sweden. I've never, ever seen it there. I've never seen it in the UK. Yeah, it's not available in most places.
4: That's crazy.
5: In Europe. Thor described the everything dressing like she's addicted to crack. And she goes, I'm using it on French fries, burgers, and bacon-wrapped tater tots.
4: Awesome. Ooh. She hasn't tried pizza. Wait till they dip it in pizza.
5: Yeah.
4: Or dip pizza in it.
5: Some of the other things that she has taken note of, friendliness by Americans.
4: Huh.
5: Yeah. Thora even said small things in which Americans take for granted seem magical, including school buses. She goes, they're really cool. And the fire trucks that she sees, and all of the neat little diners that you can eat at. It's just amazing. Well, I wonder how taken she was with these school buses that were burned in Times Square the other night.
4: Yeah, those are less cute.
5: After the New York Knicks celebration. So Thora spent a few days driving through Indiana before heading to San Francisco, has her sights set on Dallas for Sweden's June 25th match against Japan, and then the New York City area for England versus Panama on June 27th. And then she plans to stay in that area for America's 250th anniversary celebration on July 4th.
4: What a vacation. You go, girl.
5: How about that? I just love the idea that...
4: I can't believe that. I just assumed
5: these Euros,
4: everybody had ranch, but I guess...
5: No, not even close.
4: Wow.
5: No, it's very uniquely American, as I described it earlier. So,
4: I'm glad to share it.
5: Well, and of course, you can order it online. Wonder if Trump's going to start slapping tariffs on ranch dressing.
4: We should be billionaires.
5: Since it's becoming so popular.
4: It would pay off the debt.
5: Let's get an update on traffic here on 96.3 News Radio, KKOB.
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6: Looking at traffic on your freeways, I-25 looking busier going northbound, approaching the 599 exit in Santa Fe. Closer to Bernalillo, we're also seeing more southbound movement on I-25. And in the metro, southbound congestion starting at Osuna Road. Eastbound I-40 at the I-25 interchange, looking busier between Broadway and northbound I-25 with no new accidents reported.
4: 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I'm Candy Cruz from the 96.3 News Radio KKOB Traffic Center.
19: The clouds have cleared. Now here comes the heat. Sunny and dry and much hotter today. 97 Albuquerque, 89 Santa Fe. Tonight's a great night for stargazing. We're clear and mild. 67 Albuquerque, 59 Santa Fe. Wednesday will be the hottest day of the week. You'll want to stay hydrated and limit your time outdoors. 99 in Albuquerque with a fire weather watch. 93 in Santa Fe. I'm meteorologist Olga Breeze for KOAT7.
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5: All right, 65 is the temperature this morning here in Albuquerque. It's 62 in Rio Rancho, and 59 is the temperature right now in Santa Fe. All right, coming up in a couple of hours, around 8:54 this morning, we'll have tickets to give away once again to the Billy Idol concert coming up on September 27th at First Financial Credit Union Amphitheater. Of course, you can purchase tickets online to this show or any of the shows on the schedule at the amphitheater this year. Go to livenation.com. We will have a brand new sweet deal for you later this week, so stay tuned for details on that. But some previous sweet deals still available, including one for Caliber's Youth Camps. That's for ages 8 to 12. They're underway right now. You still have several options for the month of June and then also in July as well. And these are two-day camps that go from 10 a.m. to 2 p.m. Each day. And they've been doing these camps for about 20 years, and normally they would cost you $80, but you can take advantage of the sweet deal and get enrollment there for just $40 to these youth camps. 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
5: So you made a profit off of the hotel room. I get it. Anyway.
4: Beer ain't free, buddy.
5: 6:55 is the time this morning. The stock market was up to begin the week on Monday afternoon at the closing bell. The Dow was up 467 points. The S&P was up 123 points. And NASDAQ was up 795 points. We're basically flat and mixed now this morning. The Dow's up 100 points. S&P is down 3. And NASDAQ is down 33 points. So we'll have the opening numbers for you coming up next hour at 7:43 when we do our stock and business update. Today with Pavlos Panagopoulos. And the opening bell is sponsored by Sandia Area Federal Credit Union. Got a lot of text messages rolling in on that Swedish woman who has fallen in love. And she's not the only one. The New York Post article just had quotes from her, but they were talking about that. That's been something a lot of Euros who came to the United States for the first time specifically for the World Cup are
4: right.
5: Discovering ranch dressing. And someone says, wait until she gets a chance to have green chili ranch. Of course, she's not coming to New Mexico, so Dion's.
4: Yeah.
5: I'm pretty sure that's an exclusive product of Dion's. I'm not sure if that's something you would find in other locales.
4: You'd have to make it yourself. Yeah, I don't know of anyone else who has done that. But I would, if I were a foreigner, I would suggest probably the cheapest way to do it is to get the powder packets and make it back at home.
5: Yeah.
4: That's definitely the cheapest and way to do it and to get the most bang for your buck as well. So that powder goes a long ways. And it turns out pretty good. It's a good dipping version of the ranch, the powder.
5: Now,
4: Nate's done it for me before.
5: Yes. However, you can buy those packets and take them back home to Sweden or wherever you live in Europe. And typically you mix it with mayonnaise or a combination of mayo and sour cream.
4: And that's the glitch because their mayo is a little different. They've got, you know, they don't want the preservatives and all the delicious cancer causing agents. Super picky over there, but they don't put sugar in their ketchup. Whoop-de-doo.
5: 6:57 is Candy Cruise with traffic.
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4: Oh, we got our morning's first crash, I-40 westbound, just west of Louisiana, where it does look like it's currently blocking off all your westbound lanes of traffic. We do have a backup already near the Lomas overpass. Watch out for that. Everything else does still look great. I'm Candy Cruz with KKOB Traffic every 10 minutes on the 7s.
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20: The clouds have cleared. Now here comes the heat. Sunny and dry and much hotter today. 97 Albuquerque, 89 Santa Fe. Tonight's a great night for stargazing. We're clear and mild. 67 Albuquerque, 59 Santa Fe. Wednesday will be the hottest day of the week. You'll want to stay hydrated and limit your time outdoors. 99 in Albuquerque with a fire weather watch. 93 in Santa Fe. I'm meteorologist Olga Breeze for KOAT7.
5: Somebody just texted and said Christy Mays has a really good green chili ranch as well. It's not just Dion's, apparently.
4: Bet they do.
5: All right, the temperature here in Albuquerque right now is 65 degrees.
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4: From ABC News, I'm Sherry Preston. The FBI says it foiled a plot using drones and explosives to attack the UFC fight on the White House lawn that was held Sunday night. Five people are in custody. ABC Chief Justice Correspondent Pierre Thomas has some of the details.
6: Sources telling ABC News that on Monday, five people were detained in connection with the alleged plot, with as many as 23 people allegedly involved. According to sources, suspects allegedly plan to use explosive-laden drones, which would be designed to hit buildings to spur a mass evacuation.
4: And then sources say the plan was to also attack a second wave as people rushed to checkpoints under arrest, suspects from Missouri, California, Nebraska, and Ohio. President Trump at the G7 summit in the French Alps saying the peace plan reached with Iran this week is better than the one negotiated by President Obama during his administration.
19: This deal is a wall to a nuclear weapon. His deal was a road to a nuclear weapon. My deal, they can't have a nuclear. They get blown up. If they have a nuclear weapon, they get blown up.
4: ABC's Karen Travers is traveling with the president.
23: President Trump today, during a meeting with the Emir of Qatar on the sidelines of the G7 World Leader Summit, called the agreement between the U.S. and Iran, quote, fair and good. But he provided no new details of what's in the agreement, nor provided any timeline on when the text would be released. The president claimed that negotiations over Iran's nuclear program to be addressed in this 60-day negotiating window will be, quote, actually easier than getting to this point. Karen Travers, ABC News, Geneva, Switzerland.
4: The president says he'll send the agreement to Congress for review. Boeing confirms two of its employees were among the eight people killed when a B-52 crashed shortly after taking off from Edwards Air Force Base in California yesterday. Heavy rainfall bringing flash flooding to Texas and claiming one life, a woman whose car was swept away in a creek. Texas Governor Greg Abbott declaring a disaster in 100 counties. This is ABC News.
24: I was in a wreck. I need a check.
25: Marilyn Rose is the way to go.
26: I was in a wreck. I need a check.

0: And hot 97 for a high today. Santa Fe right now, it's 57 and the high expected of 88 degrees. An Albuquerque man is on trial for a murder in 2022 that is being called in an act of jealousy by both the prosecution and defense. 26-year-old Francisco Espinosa Almeida is on trial for the shooting death of 25-year-old Alan Sandoval after he found Sandoval in bed with his on-again, off-again girlfriend. Prosecutors are asking jurors to convict Espinosa Almeida of first-degree murder for deliberately killing Sandoval, while the defense asked jurors to convict him of voluntary manslaughter. During testimony, police were called to an apartment on the 6,000 block of Sunset Garden Southwest near Old Coors, and when officers arrived, they found Sandoval dead in the bedroom with multiple gunshots. Espinosa was 19 when the killing happened, and the trial continues through the rest of the week. A man who was struck with a baseball bat on June 11th died over the weekend as a result of his wounds. The death is now being investigated as a homicide by APD. Officers responded on June 11th around 5 o'clock in the morning to a report of a person who was beaten near a smoke shop on San Pedro Drive Southeast. Officers located the victim, later identified as Dwayne Burwell, who had life-threatening injuries to his head and was taken to the hospital after being beaten by a baseball bat with a baseball bat. Burwell was transported to a local hospital and he died on June 14th this past Sunday. The investigation into the beating and now murder is continuing. Albuquerque City Council has now rejected for a second time a proposed gross receipts tax increase during their meeting last night. The ordinance would have asked voters to decide on a tax increase in November that would have raised the city's sales tax from 7.625% to 8.113% and would have generated $113 million that the city says would have been used for city worker pay and community projects. Those who voted against the measure argued that the increase would have added up over time and would have affected working families. Supporters had said that the increase would have barely been noticed by the residents of the city. The final vote was 5-4 against. Back in March, the similar proposal was also rejected. The big difference this time is that they had been approved last night during the city council. It would have gone to voters in November for the final decision. South Valley residents are invited to attend the Wildfire Preparedness Town Hall later this month. Bernalillo County Fire and Rescue, along with Commissioner Frank Baca, will host a meeting on June 24th at Los Padillas Community Center. Officials plan to share information on reducing wildfire risk, including how to create defensible space around homes and prepare evacuation plans. Residents will also learn about fire restrictions and how to sign up for emergency alerts. The event is at 6 o'clock and will include a question and answer session with fire and emergency management officials. Again, that's on the 24th at Los Padillas Community Center. Coming up, more of the morning show with Bob and Candy. 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Right now in Albuquerque, 64 degrees in downtown, 57 up in Santa Fe, and in Las Vegas, it's 49. I'm Sultan Chani Salcedo, 96.3 News Radio, KKOB.
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4: 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It is 7:07. The Albuquerque City Council last night debating a proposal to put a

0: gross receipts tax increase on the ballot coming up in November. So is it going to we the voters? We'll get you the details in just a moment. But first, let's get an update on traffic and weather together every 10 minutes here on News Radio KKOB. Candy Cruz, how's rush hour looking right now?
1: Much, much better. We had that crash on I-40 westbound west of Louisiana. Looks like that's already moved to the shoulder. Zero delays left over there. We also have a new crash, Indian School in San Pedro, slight southbound congestion. Plus, the traffic lights are flashing red at Broadway and Prosperity. You want to treat that intersection like a four-way stop. I'm Candy Cruz with KKOB Traffic every 10 minutes on the 7s. If you see an accident, call the Traffic Tracker Hotline, 505-767-9167. I'm Candy Cruz from the 96.3 News Radio KKOB Traffic Center.
2: The clouds have cleared. Now here comes the heat. Sunny and dry and much hotter today. 97 Albuquerque, 89 Santa Fe. Tonight's a great night for stargazing. We're clear and mild. 67 Albuquerque, 59 Santa Fe. Wednesday will be the hottest day of the week. You'll want to stay hydrated and limit your time outdoors. 99 in Albuquerque with a fire weather watch. 93 in Santa Fe. I'm meteorologist Olga Breeze for KOAT7.
0: Here in Albuquerque right now, we do have a temperature this morning of 65 degrees. It's 63 in Rio Rancho, and 60 is the temperature right now in Santa Fe.
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0: All right. Bob Clark along with Dale Cornelius, Candy Cruz, 96.3 News Radio KKOB. I had an absent-minded moment there.
1: You look like me for a second.
0: Literally.
1: Discombobulated or whatever the word is.
0: Just as we're coming back on the air, all of a sudden I started looking for my little post-it notes because I wanted to jot something down to remind me of something coming up later, and I couldn't find them, and I started kind of looking around. It wasn't anything urgent. I don't know why I felt the need at that moment to continue searching until I found it.
1: I found it entertaining, though.
0: You're sure? It's like, look at Bob scrambling.
1: It's nice to see it on the other side every once in a while.
0: Exactly. So, yeah, when you came back in to get ready to do that traffic report, you were a little perplexed at what happened on the interstate because whatever was there went away fairly quickly. In fact, usually a lot more quickly than we typically see when anything happens
1: ever
0: on the interstate. Yeah.
1: I feel like it's aliens that landed the ship and they stopped traffic and it started backing up and then the ship took off and everything moved smoothly.
0: Well, good. That's good news. Whatever the circumstances were behind it.
1: Thanks, aliens.
0: Or maybe it was just the drivers were like, we can pull over here by ourselves. We don't have to sit in the middle and block everybody.
1: That'd be great.
0: It would be. Absolutely. All right. What's that?
1: Well, I know.
0: Oh, I thought you were.
1: I was going to expand on that, but no. That's over.
0: Okay. Yeah. Very good. All right. So at the city council meeting last night, there were five city councilors who teamed together to beat back the effort to put a gross receipts tax increase on the ballot coming up in November. And these are five names you won't see very often.
1: Right?
0: On the same side.
1: We'll take it, though.
0: Of an issue. But for the second time in 4 months, a proposal to raise the gross receipts taxes failing in the Albuquerque City Council. This would have represented a nearly half a cent increase, would have raised $113 million in new revenue every year for the city. And it would have been split between community projects divided equally among all nine of the city council districts, city operations, and cost of living increases for lower paid city employees as well. But by the time it was all said and done, it was voted down 5-4. Now, the difference between this proposal last night and the one from 4 months ago, that first one would have just increased the taxes based on the vote from city council. And it failed miserably. It went down in flames 8-1 after it was amended and things like that. So they came back, Brooke Basson and Clarissa Pena did, thinking they'd find more support if it was, all right, this is the proposal, but we'll send it to the voters in November. We'll get it on the ballot in November. And we'll let them decide. Let the voters decide what they want to do. And ultimately, they did get three more votes, but still not enough to get it through. But the five councilors who voted no, Republicans Dan Champagne,

0: Nate Grout and Dan Lewis.
1: Ooh.
0: They often are votes that are side by side and in alignment on many issues, but they were joined in defeating this proposal by two of the, well, they're not two of, they are definitely the two most progressive members of City Council. No doubt about it. Stephanie Tais and Tammy Feeblecorn.
1: Way to go, Phoebs.
0: So Champagne, Grout, Lewis, Feeblecorn, and Stephanie Tais voting against the proposal. The four Amazing. Yes votes to send it to the voters. Brooke Besson, Clarissa Pena, of course, the sponsors, Nicole Rogers, and Joaquin Baca as well. So will not be on the ballot coming up in November. The proposal would have raised, as I mentioned, more than $100 a year, and it would have had a sunset clause after 21 years.
1: Oh.
0: I got news for you. There is no such thing as a sunset clause.
1: Especially with government money.
0: No, there isn't.
1: Good luck.
0: Because you really think after 21 years of bringing in over $100 million in extra revenue, the city of Albuquerque was just going to get to year 21 and say, all right, we're done.
1: Yeah, thanks, here you go.
0: It just would have been reauthorized. I mean, it's just absolutely ridiculous.
1: Nice try, though.
0: Sure. Now, when they talk about city projects and money being available for all city councilors in their districts, the main reason that Brooke Besson obviously has been trying to come up with new revenue is because the North Domingo Baca Park Aquatic Center,
1: right,
0: way over budget. I mean, it was originally supposed to be built for about $17 million, and by the time they did some add-ons, and then, of course, delays and then inflation and things like that with construction costs going up. Now all of a sudden we're talking about 70.
1: That is
0: we go
1: ridiculous.
0: From 1.7 to 7.0. I can also tell you the mayor probably would have loved to have seen this go on the ballot, and then he probably would have championed it.
1: Right.
0: More
1: pickleball courts, everybody.
0: Well, no. I mean, he needs money for the rail trail.
1: Right.
0: Because
1: that thing's a monstrosity.
0: $80 million is what it's expected to cost. We know it's going to end up costing more than that. And they got started with the project when they only had about half of the money ready to go. So they're still looking. They got that $2 million piece of art, though, the metal tumbleweed.
1: Oh, yeah, that's where you should start.
0: That's up. That's up and running.
1: That's the most important part of the trail.
0: Absolutely. So, and here's, first off, a couple of things, and why I'm glad that this failed is because, first off, this is not a city election coming up in November. It's a general election for the state and federal offices as well. And the city should only try to get something included on that kind of ballot if it's an outright emergency situation. This isn't. Secondly, the city of Albuquerque, for the last 8 years now under Keller, has passed record budget after record budget after record budget after record budget, including this year at $1.5 billion.
1: Yikes.
0: City of Albuquerque has money.
1: Yeah.
0: It's just about the priorities.
1: And spending it wisely.
0: And the idea is that we need $113 million more every year when you just passed a $1.5 billion budget?
1: Yeah, get out of here.
0: I mean, that's just ridiculous. Start spending your money more wisely and get priorities. Plus, when it comes to construction projects, we always have bond money available.
1: Yeah.
0: Use that. Something like that. I mean, it's just ridiculous. Absolutely ridiculous. So I'm glad it's not going on the ballot because Lord only knows what would have happened if it had been on the ballot. Probably would have been approved because of this city being so blue. Oh, tax increases. Okay, sure. Let's do that. But I just love the idea that Champagne, Grout, and Lewis teamed up with Feeblecorn and Tais.
1: I'll take it.
0: So next time we see Councilor Champagne, I'm going to say, how's Tammy?
1: Phoebs.
0: How's your new bestest buddy?
1: I'll take it. I will take it.
0: I say that for entertainment purposes only in the hopes that Dan's listening right now. Probably gonna. All right. So you might be wondering, too. It's like, all right, half a cent in gross receipts tax? How can that raise over $113 million every year? Well, because the gross receipts tax system is a pyramiding system, and it's only used by seven states anymore. Including New Mexico. And this is why this has been, when we talk about tax reform, one of the calls has been for to eliminate the GRT and go with a straight sales tax, which is paid once and once only at the point of sale. When you buy something,
1: right,
0: that final transaction of any product, when you buy it, that's when the sales tax kicks in. That's not how it works with the gross receipts tax. It's a tax pyramiding, which means the tax is applied at multiple stages along the way of production for the suppliers, the manufacturers, and the retailers, and then also on goods and services as well, many of which a traditional sales tax doesn't touch.
1: What a crock.
0: So there, we're talking more than just a half a cent. We're talking about a half a cent increase at every step of the way where the gross receipts tax is applied.
1: We're getting hosed.
0: Well, this is not new. I mean, we've been talking about this for a long time. But if you just went to a regular sales tax, which the overwhelming majority of the states do,
1: right,
0: it doesn't work that way. The gross receipts tax is a very anti-business tax system.
1: This whole... Yeah.
0: And for years, everyone's like, oh, yeah, okay, well, as soon as we get enough money in New Mexico, we'll make the transition.
1: We've got enough money.
0: Yeah, we do. We got enough money also.
1: A little too much money.
0: We got enough money to eliminate the state income tax, too.
1: Yep.
0: Yeah. All right, but that's the latest there on why the GRT actually would raise that much money if we're just... Because right. They like to say, you'll barely even notice it when you're at Walmart or something along those lines. Barely notice it. But then, well, how does it raise $113 million? Mm. For half a cent?
1: Right.
0: Well, that's really none of your concern. Let's get an update. That's why I thought I'd better explain how that works. Let's get an update on traffic here on 96.3 News Radio KKOB.
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1: You got a crash at Indian School and San Pedro with slight southbound congestion. Plus, the traffic lights are flashing red right now at Broadway and Prosperity. You want to treat that intersection just like a four-way stop. I'm Candy Cruz with KKOB Traffic every 10 minutes on the 7s.
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5: The clouds have cleared. Now here comes the heat. Sunny and dry and much hotter today. 97 Albuquerque, 89 Santa Fe. Tonight's a great night for stargazing. We're clear and mild. 67 Albuquerque, 59 Santa Fe. Wednesday will be the hottest day of the week. You'll want to stay hydrated and limit your time outdoors. 99 in Albuquerque with a fire weather watch. 93 in Santa Fe. I'm meteorologist Olga Breeze for KOAT7.
0: Here in Albuquerque right now, we do have a temperature of 67 degrees. It's 64 in Rio Rancho, and 61 is the temperature right now up in Santa Fe. All right, it's 7:21 later on the show at about 8:54. That'll be your chance today to win two tickets to go see Billy Idol in concert September 27th at First Financial Credit Union Amphitheater. 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Just click on the sweet deal logo at newsradiokkob.com. And our news headlines for you this morning, President Trump says the Strait of Hormuz should be completely open by this Friday. And he made these comments while attending the G7 summit in France. Vice President Vance is expected to travel to Geneva, Switzerland to represent the U.S. at the formal signing of the peace deal with Iran. President Trump and the other G7 leaders expected to meet today with Ukraine President Zelensky to discuss the ongoing war with Russia. A B-52 bomber crashed shortly after takeoff at Edwards Air Force Base in California, killing all 8 crew members on board. New Mexico Department of Health warns of a botulism outbreak, warning parents to stop using Nara Organics infant formula, which is the subject of a recall. Edgewood Town Commission holds a special meeting today where it's expected to vote on a new agreement with Santa Fe County to provide fire and EMS service. Former BCSO Deputy Brian Lashley appears in court, pleads not guilty to criminal charges related to excessive force allegations during an arrest of a teenage girl last December. Albuquerque City Council last night votes down a proposal that would have put a GRT increase, a gross receipts tax increase, on the ballot for voters to consider up in November. City of Albuquerque releases a list of top 10 worst out-of-state landlords. APD investigating a homicide that happened outside of an Albuquerque smoke shop on San Pedro near Central. And the 3 new speed cameras in Rio Rancho along 528 are now up and running as of yesterday. In sports, Baseball, the Isotopes open the 12-game homestand tonight versus Sugar Land, 6:30 over on The Sports Animal. Those are your headlines right now on 96.3 News Radio KKOB.
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0: All right, it's 2 weeks since the New Mexico primary as we kind of start transitioning to the general election coming up in November. We're going to get reaction to the results from our senior political and energy analyst, Jurgis Scott from Agenda, get his thoughts on the matchup for governor coming up in November between Deb Haaland and former Rio Rancho Mayor Greg Hall. Also, the ongoing disputes within the New Mexico GOP coming to a head this weekend down in Las Cruces with an election for a new chair. Could end up being the old chair. The New Mexico Democrats apparently have some infighting going on, too, involving Senator Martin Heinemann. We brought this tweet up last week, something that he did the day after, and I actually got more information on what's really happening there.
1: Okay.
0: From a very reliable source.
1: Juicy.
0: Plus, New Mexico will have about, it's estimated, $150 million more due to elevated oil prices. So what to do with that? All of that and more. With Jurgis, who will be in studio with us today coming up in the 9 o'clock hour. We'll also get his thoughts on former Las Cruces Mayor, Ken Miyagashima's lawsuit, trying to get on the ballot as an independent, and then the makeup of the state legislature. It's not going to change very much.
1: That's unfortunate.
0: Well, I mean, that's just the way, I mean, the lawmakers who are in charge of redistricting, what do you think one of the main goals they're going to have when it comes to redistricting for legislative seats? Is to protect,
1: gerrymandering, yeah.
0: No, to protect their own. So
1: right.
0: That's what they did. I'm not talking about the state the congressional districts. We all know what the... But there was all, there's all kinds of other redistricting that goes on, too. So
1: I just think...
0: Lawmakers in Santa Fe, when it came to redistricting for the legislative seats, they accomplished what they were out to do. And that's basically to make sure none of them lose. Let's get an update on traffic. Here's Candy Cruz on 96.3 News Radio KKOB.
1: Oh, we still have one accident. Indian School in San Pedro, just a little bit of southbound congestion there. Plus, the traffic lights are flashing red at Broadway and Prosperity. Expect that to cause delays and treat the intersection like a four-way stop. I'm Candy Cruz with KKOB Traffic every 10 minutes on the 7s. If you see an accident, call the Traffic Tracker Hotline, 505-767-9167. I'm Candy Cruz from the 96.3 News Radio KKOB Traffic Center.
5: The clouds have cleared. Now here comes the heat. Sunny and dry and much hotter today. 97 Albuquerque, 89 Santa Fe. Tonight's a great night for stargazing. We're clear and mild. 67 Albuquerque, 59 Santa Fe. Wednesday will be the hottest day of the week. You'll want to stay hydrated and limit your time outdoors. 99 in Albuquerque with a fire weather watch. 93 in Santa Fe. I'm meteorologist Olga Breeze for KOAT7.
0: Here in Albuquerque, we do have a temperature this morning of 68 degrees. It's 64 in Rio Rancho, and 62 is the temperature this morning up in Santa Fe. 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
17: 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From your New Mexico Honda Dealers News Desk, I'm Sultan Chani Salcedo. Right now in Albuquerque, 66 degrees at the Sunport, 64 here in downtown, and the high today is going to be very warm, 97 degrees. Up in Santa Fe right now, it's 58, and the high expected of 88 degrees. Albuquerque City Council rejecting for a second time a proposed gross receipts tax increase during their meeting last night. The ordinance would have asked voters to decide on a tax increase in November that would have raised the city's sales tax from 7.625 to 8.11% and would generate around $113 million annually, which the city said was going to go to city worker pay and community projects. Those councilors who voted against the measure arguing that the increase would have added up over time and would have affected working families. Supporters, which included Council President Clarissa Peña and Councilor Brooke Bassan, who sponsored the bill, saying that most people would not have noticed the change. The final vote was 5-4. Back in March, the similar proposal was also rejected. The difference this time is that after passing City Council, the voters would have decided if the raise would go up or not in November. The lazy landlord list is now live. The city has announced the launch of a public list to expose the worst landlords in the area. KKOB's Mike Gaba tells us more.
18: It's believed that this will lead to better enforcement and consequences. The city said that for those property owners who do not cooperate, code enforcement will step in and landlords will face fines and could have a lien placed on their property. Property owners have 7 days to make corrections before those fines kick in, starting at $500 a day per violation. So far on the list, the city is highlighting 10 problem property owners with issues that include exposed wires, water leaks, roof failures, and infestations. Mike Gabin, News Radio, KKOB.
17: a warning this morning over consuming Nara Organics infant formula. The New Mexico Department of Health advising families to stop using the baby formula after being linked in other states to at least 3 hospitalizations. The Food and Drug Administration has confirmed the 3 botulism toxin infections occurred in infants in California, Pennsylvania, and Washington State who consumed Nara Organics formula and are continuing their investigation into the infections. No cases have been reported in New Mexico of infant botulism, which can cause muscle paralysis, difficulty breathing, and even death. So a warning to not consume Nara Organics infant formula coming now from the FDA as well as the New Mexico Department of Health. Meanwhile, Meow Wolf is teaming up with The Simpsons for a new take on the show's iconic opening sequence. KKOP's Natasha Leyva tells us more about that.
19: The Santa Fe-based arts and entertainment company created a custom couch gag for an upcoming episode set to stream on June 17th on Disney+. The sequence follows Marge Simpson as she moves through a surreal multidimensional world inspired by Meow Wolf's installations. It also includes visual Easter eggs and a tribute to the company's late founder. The contribution places Meow Wolf among a small group of past guest creators who have reimagined the show's intro. The episode is part of a lineup of new Simpsons content streaming this summer. Natasha Leyva, News Radio, KKOB.
17: Well, the forecast for today in Albuquerque, again, a hot one, 97 for a high in Santa Fe, 88. And right now in Taos, it's 51. Los Alamos coming in at 62. Here in Albuquerque, 64 downtown, and it's 58 up in Santa Fe. Stay tuned for the morning show with Bob and Candy coming up. Also, traffic is next. I'm Sultan Chani Salcedo, 96.3 News Radio, KKOB.
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0: 7:35 is the time this morning. Now time for our 250 flags nomination this morning and on this Tuesday. It is brought to you by Glashine, Vias, and Enderman. Now again, nominations are still open. And you can just go to our website at newsradiokkob.com, tell us the name of the person you'd like to nominate, and then tell us their story about the things that they do every single day to help everyday New Mexicans. And this is how we're honoring New Mexico heroes for our nation's 250th birthday. It's also supported by New Mexicans for Opportunity and supported by EnviroWorks, Thunderbird Harley-Davidson, and Waterstone Mortgage. And today we're honoring the Podrell family, Mike, Joe, and Rita Podrell. They have spent decades helping shape Albuquerque through business leadership, civil rights advocacy, philanthropy, and deep community involvement. The Podrell family is best known, of course, for Podrell's Barbecue, a beloved Albuquerque institution that has served the community for more than 50 years and became one of New Mexico's most recognized family-owned businesses. But their impact really extends far beyond their barbecue, which is fantastic. Joe Podrell became one of New Mexico's most respected voices in civil rights and community leadership through his longtime involvement with the NAACP and his advocacy for minority-owned businesses, economic opportunity, and educational access. The family also played an important role in efforts supporting the creation of New Mexico's African American Museum and Cultural Center, helping preserve and elevate Black history and culture throughout the state. Known for mentoring small business owners and consistently giving back to the community, the Podrell family has long used their success to open doors for others. Their leadership, generosity, and commitment to Albuquerque have left a lasting impact across generations. For more than a half a century, the Podrell name has represented not only outstanding food and hospitality, but also service, advocacy, and dedication to strengthening the community that they proudly call home. So congratulations to the Podrell family, one of our 250 flags here on News Radio KKOB. And again, just go to our website if you'd like to nominate somebody, newsradiokkob.com. We're getting closer and closer to July 4th and our nation's 250th birthday. Bob Clark along with Dale Cornelius, Candy Cruz, 96.3 News Radio KKOB. Now, as we mentioned yesterday, we're actually going to be doing the morning show live on location this Thursday morning. And Candy, you and I will be out at Paradise Hills Golf Club. That is the golf course. That is the site of our second annual KKOB Golf Classic. And we're going to be joined live as our on-site producer, Dale Cornelius.
1: Amazing.
0: Yes.
1: Really looking forward to that, most of all.
0: Dale really needs to get out of that isolated studio for a day.
20: There's some truth to that. Absolutely.
1: Yeah. I don't know if sticking in with us, though, is getting away.
0: make him more stir crazy. You never know, because I think it's 5 weeks now that we've been broadcasting from this temporary studio. But
1: it feels so much longer.
0: But you know, look, overall, I mean, the accommodations I think have been just fine. But for Dale, it's a little different because he's sort of, even though he has a nice view of downtown Albuquerque from the old Magic Studio, he's very isolated. I mean, he's way down the hall when he's used to just basically looking right through the window and seeing us.
1: I like how concerned you are for his isolation when I've been in that cubicle for. That cubby under the stairs for years now. No one cares about candy in there.
0: But see, this is the issue, though. For him, that was a step backward in his isolation. For you, getting out of that traffic room and hanging out in here with me has been an improvement. Wow, very nice. Because you don't have that isolation anymore.
1: I almost want it back.
0: Okay.
1: You know what it is? I miss the fan. I miss my fan excruciatingly.
0: There is absolutely no need for a fan in this room.
1: Not right now.
0: Yeah.
1: But that first hour, it kind of makes the day for me. And so when I start off in that cranky, I'm too hot and uncomfortable mood, it's a domino effect. And I miss starting off in a good mood.
0: Well, as for Thursday out at Paradise, I learned the other day that former Rio Rancho Mayor Greg Hall, and of course the Republican candidate for governor, he's playing in a foursome in the tournament.
20: Is he?
0: So he's going to stop by. I think everyone tees off at around 8 o'clock, so he's going to stop by prior to that and come on the show with us.
1: Awesome.
0: And hang out a little bit.
1: Very cool.
0: Yeah, so we'll look forward to seeing Greg Hall out there.
1: Maybe I can give him some advice on his swing.
20: I would love that.
0: I didn't even know that the mayor played golf, so.
1: I didn't either, but that's pretty cool that he'll be there.
0: Yeah.
1: He's a great friend of the show.
0: You don't even know anything about golf, do you?
1: I've played it twice.
0: Oh, okay. Well, so that puts you in a pretty good
1: position.
0: Failed
1: miserably both times.
0: I was going to say, that puts you in a strong position to offer up advice.
1: I swing like it's baseball, so I never actually hit the ball.
0: Okay.
1: And then I get really mad and throw the club and stomp off and go to the food court.
0: If I were you, I would just kind of hold off then on giving advice to any of the golfers. Just wear a golf cap, though.
1: Listen, when does that stop me from giving advice?
0: Yeah. Wear a golf cap, though, because I got a lot of Caddyshack jokes I want to throw out there throughout the course of the show on Thursday morning. So,
1: I'm still working on the outfit.
0: It's not good.
1: Not really coming together like I planned.
0: Well, at least wear a golf hat.
1: But I'll have a hat. I don't know what a golf hat is, but
0: it'll be fine. Just wear a hat. All right, let's get an update on traffic here on 96.3 News Radio KQB Candy Cruise.
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1: Well, it looks like all the crashes are cleared. We do still have those traffic lights flashing red in all direction at Broadway and Prosperity, right next to the junkyard, everybody. Expect to see delays. Treat that intersection like a four-way stop. I'm Candy Cruz with KKOB Traffic every 10 minutes on the 7th.
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25: The clouds have cleared. Now here comes the heat. Sunny and dry and much hotter today. 97 Albuquerque, 89 Santa Fe. Tonight's a great night for stargazing. We're clear and mild. 67 Albuquerque, 59 Santa Fe. Wednesday will be the hottest day of the week. You'll want to stay hydrated and limit your time outdoors. 99 in Albuquerque with a fire weather watch. 93 in Santa Fe. I'm meteorologist Olga Breeze for KOAT7.
0: Here in Albuquerque right now, we do have a temperature this morning of 69 degrees at 66 in Rio Rancho and 64 in Santa Fe. We'll get you the opening numbers on Wall Street and our stock update with Pablos next on News Radio KKOB.
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0: All right, the stock market got off to a really good start on Monday. At the close yesterday, the Dow was up 469 points. S&P was up 123. And NASDAQ was up 795 points. We're up a little bit as we get started today. Dow's looking okay. It's up 344 points right now. S&P is up 4, and NASDAQ is up 16 points. It's now time for our stock and business update today here on 96.3 News Radio KKOB. 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And with us from Cetera is our buddy Pavlos Panagopoulos. And Pavlos, so far, June has been a month of volatility on Wall Street. Investors are fearful and maybe paralyzed by the current world events that are happening. So how can they focus on the future right now?
37: Well, Bob, that's easier said than done right now with a lot of the turmoil going on in the world. But we're here at Cetera. That's where we come in. The question is your financial advisor say what they're doing or doing what they're saying? Again, focused on the daily news, or are they looking at the latest IPO that's coming out this week or next week? But here at Cetera, we're focused on how we get you to your retirement date, graduation date, or wedding date. So we are trying to prepare our clients for the future. That's our value proposition.
0: All right, exactly. So what do you mean by value proposition?
37: Well, any advisor can tell you we make more money than the next advisor, or we're better this quarter than the other firm was last quarter. But again, Cetera's value proposition isn't about us. It's what we can do for our clients. We focus on being focused on the future and not backpedaling to the past.
0: All right, so how do you do that?
37: Well, first of all, we set a roadmap for our clients at our first consultation. Again, since I've been helping our clients for over 40 years, we always go back to the roadmap of their future. Sometimes we have to take detours along this roadmap of life, but there is a step, and every step of the way we're there with our clients. We don't judge our clients' choices. We merely are sounding boards, helping them reach their goals. It's their values that we keep in mind, not our values or our firms. Being one of the largest independent financial firms in the U.S., Cetera has resources, but not the constraints that many Wall Street firms have placed on their clients or their advisors.
0: All right, well, let's talk about the importance of flexibility when you're working on a long-term financial plan.
37: We all know life changes, circumstances change, and you want your advisors to be ready and willing to make those changes as your goals and objectives change, not their goals.
0: All right, so we talked about inflation last week when you were on with us, and it's here to stay as a symptom of Washington's continued spending and money printing. So we're under a new inflation regime. Many on Wall Street, the advisors have been reluctant to change their models to reflect what's really going on in our economy. Why is that? I mean, you've always said that the 60-40 model is outdated, and now having exposure to commodities will benefit investors in the long run, correct?
37: Yeah, Bob, you always remember, I always say that Wall Street is a sales organization, not an investment organization. So they look in the rearview mirror. What's happening next is what we look at. Cetera, we look forward. While many of them are still looking backwards, our eyes and efforts are focused on the long-term prize. We are avoiding those knee-jerk reactions that allow our emotions to get the better of us and keep us focused on our long-term goals.
0: And that certainly makes sense, having a plan and an advisor who is focused on the future. Folks can be emotional, all of us, about their money, right? So it definitely clouds their decision-making.
37: Yes, we try to keep a flexible plan, and we focus on the client, not the advisor. We try to take the emotion out of investing. Again, that's how emotions can wreak havoc on our decisions and our finances. We're always aware of the perennial conflict, Bob, between greed and fear. And I'll let you finish that last thought.
0: Sure, absolutely. We bring it up a lot. When others are greedy, be fearful. When others are fearful, be greedy. So how can our listeners reach you and your team this morning?
37: We reach us here locally, 505-828-4068, or you go to our website, myfinancialsense.com. 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Bob, enjoy the World Cup. It's a few more weeks.
0: It's underway, yeah.
37: We're all going. A great showcase for our country. How many countries allow different war with one country, and they're going to be here playing. What a compliment to our wonderful country and this country we live in. Our 250-year anniversary is coming up here July 4th, and this is the place of freedom, and everybody is here enjoying the World Cup, and we're showcasing our country to the world.
0: Very good, Pavlos. Thank you very much. We'll talk to you next week. Let's get an update on traffic and weather together every 10 minutes here on 96.3 News Radio KKOB.
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5: Got a brand new accident reported northbound 98th Street, just a little bit south of Tower Road. You've got a very slight delay there. Plus, those traffic lights are flashing red in all directions at Broadway and Prosperity. Expect to see delays and treat that intersection like a four-way stop. I'm Candy Cruz with KKOB Traffic every 10 minutes on the 7s. If you see an accident, call the Traffic Tracker Hotline, 505-767-9167. I'm Candy Cruz from the 96.3 News Radio KKOB Traffic Center.
25: The clouds have cleared. Now here comes the heat. Sunny and dry and much hotter today. 97 Albuquerque, 89 Santa Fe. Tonight's a great night for stargazing. We're clear and mild. 67 Albuquerque, 59 Santa Fe. Wednesday will be the hottest day of the week. You'll want to stay hydrated and limit your time outdoors. 99 in Albuquerque with a fire weather watch. 93 in Santa Fe. I'm meteorologist Olga Breeze for KOAT 7.
0: Here in Albuquerque right now, we do have a temperature this morning of 70 degrees at 67. In Rio Rancho, 64 is the temperature right now in Santa Fe. .751 in our news headlines for you this morning. President Trump, while at the G7 summit yesterday in France, as the Strait of Hormuz should be completely reopened by this Friday. Vice President Vance is expected to travel to Geneva, Switzerland to represent the U.S. at the formal ceremonial signing of the peace deal with Iran. President Trump and the other G7 leaders expected to meet today with Ukraine President Zelensky to discuss the ongoing war with Russia. A B-52 bomber crashed shortly after takeoff at Edwards Air Force Base in California, killing all 8 crew members on board. New Mexico Department of Health warns a botulism outbreak, warning parents to stop using Nara Organics infant formula, which is the subject of a recall. Edgewood Town Commission will hold a special meeting today to vote on a new agreement with Santa Fe County to provide fire and EMS services. Former BCSO Deputy Ryan Lastly appears in court, pleads not guilty to criminal charges that are related to excessive force allegations while he was arresting a teenage girl last December. Albuquerque City Council last night rejects a proposal to put a gross receipts tax increase on the ballot for voters to consider in November. City of Albuquerque releases a list of the top 10 worst out-of-state landlords. APD investigating homicide outside of a Southeast Albuquerque smoke shop on San Pedro near Central. And the three new speed cameras up in Rio Rancho along 528 are now active. They were turned on yesterday. In sports, baseball, the Isotopes open their homestand versus Sugar Land tonight. 6:30 coverage over on The Sports Animal. Those are your headlines right now at 7:53 here on 96.3 News Radio KKOB.
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0: All right, stay tuned. Next hour, you're going to have a chance to win 2 tickets to a big concert that's coming up later this year in September, September 27th, at the First Financial Credit Union Amphitheater. You can win 2 tickets to go see Billy Idol. So we'll give those away in about an hour, around 8:54 this morning. Of course, you can purchase tickets online. 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Of course, we'll talk to him about several topics, including his thoughts on the results from the New Mexico primary, which was 2 weeks ago from today. And, of course, the matchup between Deb Holland and Greg Hall coming up for governor in November. Right now at 7:57, let's get an update on traffic and weather together every 10 minutes here on News Radio KKOB. Candy Cruz.
5: Well, we got that new crash on northbound 98th Street, a little bit south of Tower Road. Just a slight delay there. Plus, the traffic lights are still flashing red in all directions at Broadway and Prosperity, right next to the junkyard. Expect to see those delays and treat the intersection like a four-way stop. I'm Candy Cruz with KKOV Traffic every 10 minutes on the 7s.
3: If you see an accident, call the Traffic Tracker Hotline, 767-9167. I'm Grace Toledo from the 96.3 News Radio KKOB Traffic Center.
25: The clouds have cleared. Now here comes the heat. Sunny and dry and much hotter today. 97 Albuquerque, 89 Santa Fe. Tonight's a great night for stargazing. We're clear and mild. 67 Albuquerque, 59 Santa Fe. Wednesday will be the hottest day of the week. You'll want to stay hydrated and limit your time outdoors. 99 in Albuquerque with a fire weather watch. 93 in Santa Fe. I'm meteorologist Olga Breeze for KOAT7.
0: Here in Albuquerque, right now we do have a temperature this morning of 71 degrees at 68 in Rio Rancho, and 64 is the temperature right now up in Santa Fe. Stay tuned. The news is coming up next, and we'll continue. Talk about a story done by our TV news partner, Channel 7, regarding Albuquerque residents and local hotels. Got some text messages on that. News is next.
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17: From ABC News, I'm Sherry Preston. Iran's top diplomat insists that the tentative deal to end the war with the United States would require Israel to withdraw from Lebanon, a condition Israel has rejected. As we await details on the plan itself, ABC's Rachel Scott has more on the back and forth.
18: Iran's foreign minister saying ending the war cannot happen unless Israeli forces leave Lebanon. The president making it clear he's not happy with Israel.
19: They should have been able to do the job faster. It just goes on forever. And when that happens, it throws a negative light on the big deal, and that's the deal with Iran.
18: Senior administration officials say the deal broadly reopens the Strait of Hormuz and lifts the U.S. blockade on Iranian ports.
17: The president at the G7 summit in the French Alps. Today he will meet with Ukrainian President Zelensky. He's already done that and says Friday he'll meet with Russia's Vladimir Putin. Back in Washington, the FBI says it foiled a plot to attack the UFC fight at the White House Sunday night using drones and explosives.
20: FBI Director Kash Patel, in a statement released to ABC News, said, on June 10th, FBI and our law enforcement partners became aware of a potential threat to the UFC 250 event in Washington, D.C., involving individuals outside the National Capital Region. The investigation so far involves individuals in Ohio, Missouri, California, and Nebraska.
17: ABC's Pierre Thomas. More signs of a slumping housing market. ABC's Jim Ryan has the numbers on permits for building homes.
21: After a steep decline in April, the consensus was for at least a slight rebound in housing starts in May. Instead, the figure fell by another 15% to 1.17 million units. Looking ahead, housing starts might not rise in June either. 10,000 fewer building permits were issued last month compared to the month before.
17: Economists say even though there's a tentative deal to end the Iran war, prices for gas, food, clothing, and plane tickets could still be a while coming down. You're listening to ABC News.
22: I was in Iraq.
1: wreck. I need a check.
2: Murder and Rome is the way to go.
9: I was in a wreck. I need a check.
2: Murder and Rome is the way to go.
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2: Learner and Rope is the way to go. 444-4444.
23: 444-4444. Carlos Urias, Benoist, Managing Attorney, 2711, Carlisle Boulevard, Northeast Albuquerque.
10: 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From your New Mexico Honda Dealers News Desk, I'm Sultan Chani Salcedo. Right now in Albuquerque, 66 degrees at the Sunport, looking for a high today of 96.

0: connection with the killing of his daughter's fiancé, 57-year-old Thomas Trujillo, and is serving his sentence in the Central New Mexico Correctional near Los Lunas. An Albuquerque man is on trial for a murder in 2022 that is being called an act of jealousy by both the prosecution and defense. 26-year-old Francisco Espinosa Almeida is on trial for the shooting death of 25-year-old Alan Sandoval after he found Sandoval in bed in his girlfriend's apartment. Prosecutors are asking jurors to convict Espinosa Almeida of first-degree murder for deliberately killing Sandoval, while the defense asked jurors to convict him of voluntary manslaughter. During testimony, police were called to an apartment in the 6,000 block of Sunset Garden Southwest near Old Coors, and when officers arrived, they found Sandoval dead in the bedroom with multiple gunshots. Espinosa was 19 when the killing happened. The trial still continues today in Albuquerque. Border dogs will now need a certificate from the U.S. Department of Agriculture. Those canines crossing the border into the U.S. will have to have a screwworm freedom certificate. KKOB's Michael Carlisle explains.
1: The screwworm freedom certificate states that the dog has been inspected for screwworms within 5 days before shipment to the United States. Also that the dog is screwworm free, or that the dog was infested with a screwworm, held in quarantine, and treated until free from screwworms before leaving the region. The certificate, which is provided upon veterinary exam and treatment, costs about $80 or 1,500 pesos and only lasts for 5 days. Michael Carlisle, News Radio KKOB.
0: Housing New Mexico is approving millions of dollars in funding aimed at expanding affordable housing across the state. Natasha Leva explains.
2: The board has approved more than $7 million in low-income housing tax credits, expected to generate over $56 million in private investments. It also approved more than $16 million in loans for several developments. Officials say the funding will support nearly 200 new housing units and the rehabilitation of dozens more. Projects are planned in communities including Albuquerque, Deming, Taos, Bernalillo, and the Pueblo of Laguna. The developments will serve a mix of families, seniors, and other qualifying households. Natasha Laban, News Radio, KKOB.
0: Well, coming up, more of the morning show with Bob and Candy. 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Traffic and weather is coming up next. Right now in Los Alamos, it's 62 degrees. It's 51 up in Taos. In Rio Rancho, 63. Belen, 67. And right here in Albuquerque, it's 66. I'm Sultan Chani Salcedo, 96.3 News Radio, KKOB.
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7: 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Bob Clark with you. 96.3 News Radio KQB. The time this morning is 8:07. I'm going to talk about a hotel policy, at least some hotels here in Albuquerque. I didn't even know about it until the other day.
8: It doesn't apply to you, Bob.
7: I didn't know this was going on. I guess I'm too much of a goody two-shoes. But anyway, let's get an update first on... Oh, Bob's going to... Oh, no problem. Come on in.
8: But Candy...
7: here's Candy Cruz with an update on traffic.
8: We got a crash on northbound 98th Street, a little bit south of Tower Road, where we do see a very slight delay. You also have traffic lights flashing red in all directions at Broadway and Prosperity. Watch for those delays and treat that intersection like a four-way stop. I'm Candy Cruz with KKOB Traffic, every 10 minutes on the 7s.
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3: The clouds have cleared. Now here comes the heat. Sunny and dry and much hotter today. 97 Albuquerque, 89 Santa Fe. Tonight's a great night for stargazing. We're clear and mild. 67 Albuquerque, 59 Santa Fe. I'm meteorologist Olga Breeze for KOAT7.
4: Here in Albuquerque right now, 72 degrees is the temperature so far this morning. It is 69 degrees in Rio Rancho and 66 up in Santa Fe.
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4: Reservations denied. Bob Clark along with Dale Cornelius down the hall. Candy Cruz sitting right here in front of my face. 96.3 News Radio, KKOB. I'll be honest with you. I didn't even know this was a policy that was out there until I saw the story the other day on our TV news partner, KOAT TV, Channel 7, the Target 7 team over there did a story. And, you know, I'm not a doctor, but I did stay at a Holiday Inn Express last night. But not if you're from Albuquerque, apparently. Now, the story they did was focusing on the two Holiday Inn Express locations, the one at 12th and I-40, which is down there by the Indian Pueblo Cultural Center. And then there's another one near Carlisle and Manal. I don't know if there are any other Holiday Inn Express locations in the Albuquerque area, but those were the two that they focused on. And basically, they were alerted by a viewer who just wanted to book a room at, I believe, the location at 12th and I-40. And once they found out he was from Albuquerque, they were like, oh, I'm sorry, we don't take reservations. We don't allow locals to stay at our hotel. Now, they checked with some other hotels in the area, and at least based on the information, it was a very small sample, based on the information they got, the hotels they contacted didn't have this same policy in place. But what they did do is try to drill down a little bit here and find out, why do you have this policy, at least at these two Holiday Inn Express locations, who are owned and operated by local franchisees? And you know how it works when you're trying to get an official statement from some businesses, especially.
9: Yeah, it's all very.
4: Yeah, it's like, you know, but they did get enough from somebody working at the front desk to realize that, oh, okay. So they basically described it as, we've just had too many experiences with local residents renting rooms here in the past and getting involved in quote unquote unsavory locations or activities, unsavory activities. And I'm assuming that means some illegal activities, but also some activities that apparently are just damaging. They end up with rooms that are damaged and areas that are damaged. And I didn't realize that that was the case. And I don't know if maybe this is something that other hotels around the country and other cities also have maybe a similar policy.
9: Well, I was thinking about it too. Holiday Inn specifically is mentioned, like there's a rap song that talks about going to party at Holiday Inn. Okay. So maybe that specifically is why a lot of people just think, oh, that's
4: so
9: the
4: maybe
9: party
4: over
9: place
4: the years,
9: to go. It,
4: maybe over the years it's been a popular destination, because my hunch is the
9: which
4: room
9: might
4: rates,
9: explain why the, it's them and
4: the,
9: not
4: the
9: others.
4: Room rates aren't really probably that expensive.
9: Correct.
4: Plus they have some probably nice amenities, including
9: right.
4: swimming pools and other things going on. So the story that they did actually included a statement from the Greater Albuquerque Hotel and Lodging Association, which, while they didn't come out and say anything specific about the policy, they're well aware of it, and they know exactly why hotels and motels are doing it, and it makes it seem like it is a policy that does go beyond just these two specific locations, even though they didn't mention any other specific hotels. Here's part of the statement that they read. from the Greater Albuquerque Hotel and Lodging Association. It says here, some motels and hotels have adopted non-local policies after COVID, when they said local stays became more common. At the same time, some of the properties saw more problems related specifically to those bookings involving local residents. Quote, these problems included property damage, disruptive behavior, and misuse of hotel amenities. In some cases, guests would bring in large groups of people to use the pool. They would violate liquor laws or left rooms with significant damage. These issues are These issues also disturbed and affected many other hotel guests, ending in the refunding of their stays as well.
9: Gotcha.
4: And a loss of return businesses. So before we continue here, what I'm envisioning here, especially when they mention specifically misuse of hotel amenities, I'm envisioning one person booking a room at the hotel,
9: right,
4: and then inviting like dozens of their family and friends to come over and hang out with them and use the pool. And I could see that being a problem.
9: Even like just five.
4: I don't know. I don't know what specific number.
9: That could be, loud and ruckus.
4: You know, the pool is for hotel guests only.
9: Not guests and all their friends.
4: And all their friends to have a pool party.
9: Noted.
4: And it's, didn't you say you actually went to one time?
9: Yes.
4: That sort of falls into that category. Yes. How many people
9: like four
4: were?
9: Four or five of us.
4: Okay. I'm assuming that
9: we weren't ruckus.
4: You weren't? Okay.
9: Not that day.
4: Well, but apparently other people have been.
9: We did do some other things.
4: And then
9: on
4: because
9: the
4: of
9: list.
4: That, they're disturbing the other hotel guests and keeping them from enjoying the hotel amenities. People who are legitimately there spending the night while they're traveling through Albuquerque or whatever, and they just want to relax by the pool.
9: Right.
4: And they have to deal with all of these locals. So I can definitely see that.
9: I get it.
4: Being an issue.
9: I've met some locals.
4: I can actually see that being even more of an issue specifically related to local residents than anything illegal.
9: And I have received word that some Airbnbs do that as well.
4: Mm-hmm.
9: Will say no local guests because of the same issue.
4: Yeah. Well, because, I mean, the Airbnbs especially become very popular for young people to rent and have parties.
9: Right.
4: And then you disturb the neighbors as well. So they go on to say in their statement, these incidents create real costs for hotels, from extra cleaning and repairs to safety insurance and legal risks, along with poor guest survey standings. Staff members enforcing these rules have also faced hostility and, in some cases, aggressive behavior. Hotels have had to make changes to protect employees and guests.
9: Yeah, that tracks.
4: This policy is not meant to accuse or discriminate against local residents, the vast majority of whom do not cause problems. But because staff cannot always identify risk during the brief check-in process, some hotels have chosen a blanket policy, while others do allow locals to stay with higher deposits,
9: mm-hmm.
4: which is something they mentioned in the story,
9: right?
4: As well. And then they've also said that they've made, they do make some exceptions for people who find themselves
9: a plumbing emergency.
4: Although I did get a text message from a listener who said that he and his wife had a major plumbing issue at their house, and they were actually refused by some of the local hotels because they were from Albuquerque. But then Channel 7 story did note that there are some hotels who fall into these categories who have exceptions to the policy. And that's one of them, that if you're dealing with
9: a plumbing issue,
4: a legitimate issue, a plumbing or any issue, right, where you can't stay in your house. Maybe your roof blew off or something. You know, a lot of issues that might have you finding a place to stay for a few days. So it's just these. See, the holiday, well, we'll take a break for the traffic, and then I'll have more on this here in just a moment, because to me, there's a real difference here between some of the really shady motels, where they clearly know what's going on,
9: right,
4: in terms of illegal activity, versus I think what they're dealing with for the most part in places like the Holiday Inn Express. But right now, let's get an update on traffic. It's 8:17 here on 96.3 News Radio KKOB.
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9: Well, we got a crash on northbound 98th Street, a little bit south of Tower Road. Just a slight delay there. Plus, traffic lights are flashing red in all directions at Broadway and Prosperity. Watch for those delays and treat the intersection like a four-way stop. I'm Candy Cruz with KKOB Traffic every 10 minutes on the 7s.
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3: The clouds have cleared. Now here comes the heat. Sunny and dry and much hotter today. 97 Albuquerque, 89 Santa Fe. Tonight's a great night for stargazing. We're clear and mild. 67 Albuquerque, 59 Santa Fe. Wednesday will be the hottest day of the week. You'll want to stay hydrated and limit your time outdoors. 99 in Albuquerque with a fire weather watch. 93 in Santa Fe. I'm meteorologist Olga Breeze for KOAT7.
4: Here in Albuquerque, we do have a temperature of 72 degrees at 68 in Rio Rancho, and 67 is the temperature up in Santa Fe. Somebody sent a text and said, hey, Bob, the Barcelona Courts, I think they're also known as the Barcelona Suites on Lomas, because they used to actually advertise and encourage people locally who wanted to have a party to come over and rent.
9: Really?
4: A place.
9: Wonderful
4: yeah.
9: News.
4: Well, they probably needed the business. I don't even know if the Barcelona Courts or Barcelona Suites are even open anymore.
9: I'm not sure.
4: The last time I heard them, they were in the news the other day because APD over the weekend arrested somebody who had barricaded themselves inside one of the vacant rooms.
9: Yikes.
4: There, and who was wanted on some
9: deposit.
4: Felony warrants. Well, he didn't even book a room. This person didn't even book a room. They broke in. They broke in. Yeah, so that wasn't even one of those situations. But, you remember the old Crossroads, which, of course, was made famous.
9: Oh, yeah.
4: By Breaking Bad. I don't think that's open anymore. But motels like that. I mean, real seedy motels. Where you and actually, the city over the years has actually moved in and shut some of them down. Because the people who run these motels know exactly what they're doing.
9: Right.
4: They know exactly who they're renting to. And they know exactly what they're up to. Whether it be drugs, whether it be human trafficking. And they just sort of look the other way.
9: Yeah.
4: Because they just want to rent the rooms and they just need the money. I see a big difference between what's happening in places like that versus a place like a Holiday Inn Express, which could there be some criminal activity that the locals are involved in at a place like that? Sure. But again, I just think more of it has to do with just their behavior overall.
9: Yeah.
4: And they're partying and bringing their friends over and things like that and damaging.
9: Sorry about that.
4: All of a sudden they act like they're Joe Walsh and the Eagles 50 years ago, trashing hotel rooms. But I
9: never did any of that, but I legit, really want to be by a pool sometimes. I really want to have a pool party with just a few friends. And we have had multiple discussions where we've been trying to look for a place where we can just have a pool party weekend.
4: Mm-hmm.
9: And it's been difficult, next to impossible, to get that to go.
4: Well, if all of you book a room and you're all staying at the hotel, I think that would be a different scenario, I think. But the problem, obviously, they've been facing is one person rents the room and then they bring over 25 people. Where if it's just three or four of you, maybe you're all staying at the motel. Then I think if you're all legitimately staying at the hotel as guests, then maybe you might have more success in doing that. Unless they just, again, have this blanket policy at least these two Holiday Inn Express locations do, where it's oh, you're from Albuquerque? Click. It's 8:22 here on 96.3 News Radio KKOB.
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4: 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And during those stormy days, humidity can be an issue. 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
5: All right, stay tuned. Coming up later this hour, it'll be your chance to win two tickets to go see Billy Idol. Woo! At the First Financial Credit Union Amphitheater. We'll give those tickets away this morning at 8:54. Right now, we're talking about a story that our TV news partner, Channel 7, had yesterday that apparently, now they were focused specifically on the two Holiday Inn Express locations in Albuquerque, but according to the statement from the Greater Albuquerque Hotel and Lodging Association, it certainly makes it seem as though there are more than just those two locations, two hotels that have a policy against renting rooms to locals, to people who live in Albuquerque for various reasons. Or if they do, they charge a higher deposit for the room because of issues over the years. And I got a text message here from someone that said, well, my son was in second grade. He was actually invited to a birthday party at a pool at a hotel like that in the middle of winter. The parents rented one room and then took over half of the pool with three tables set up for gifts, food, and cake because it really turned out to be a mess with the kids and the food. I don't believe the hotel was prepared for that pool party.
6: Okay.
5: And I think specifically that's probably the scenario that has played out more often than not as to why we have these policies.
6: That makes sense. I get it.
5: At these legitimate...
6: Yeah.
5: Hotels. I'm not talking about the seedy joints.
6: Yeah.
5: But you look at a Holiday Inn Express, I mean.
6: Sometimes you only got $12 for the birthday party.
5: Yeah. Well.
6: But, yeah, I get it from a business standpoint. I don't blame them. I really don't.
5: No. Neither do I.
6: I've met us before.
5: Actually, I just wish I had a better sense of just how widespread this policy is among the hotel and motel industry here.
6: I'll tag you on some Facebook posts.
5: In Albuquerque. Because look, and the guy that reached out to Channel 7 specifically mentioned that he wanted to get a room at the Holiday Inn Express at 12th and I-40 for a staycation. Now, there are some, I mean, you got the Indian Pueblo Cultural Center. There's native shopping in that area, too. So there are things to do, and there's some nice restaurants there as well. But
6: you can go do those things even if you're at home.
5: Well, so. He wanted to hang out.
6: Interesting.
5: I'm not criticizing him or questioning his motivation for wanting to book a room there, but when I'm thinking staycation, I'm thinking of going somewhere, one of these local resorts, like Sandia or down at Isleta or out at Route 66, you know.
6: Holiday Inn at Rio Doso.
5: Well, we're talking specifically here in Albuquerque, but that's kind of what I always envision, sort of a destination resort where you can just hang out there all weekend long. And... what's the slogan? Close to home in another world, but close to home, or something along those lines.
6: Interesting.
5: You get the idea. Yeah. All right, let's get an update on traffic. 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
6: We got a crash northbound 98th Street, a little south of Tower Road. That's on the shoulder. No big delays. Also, traffic lights flashing red in all directions at Broadway and Prosperity. Watch for delays there and treat the intersection like a four-way stop. I'm Candy Cruz with KKOB Traffic every 10 minutes on the 7s. If you see an accident, call the Traffic Tracker Hotline, 505-767-9167. I'm Candy Cruz from the 96.3 News Radio KKOB Traffic Center.
8: The clouds have cleared. Now here comes the heat. Sunny and dry and much hotter today. 97 Albuquerque, 89 Santa Fe. Tonight's a great night for stargazing. We're clear and mild. 67 Albuquerque, 59 Santa Fe. Wednesday will be the hottest day of the week. You'll want to stay hydrated and limit your time outdoors. 99 in Albuquerque with a fire weather watch. 93 in Santa Fe. I'm meteorologist Olga Breeze for KOAT7.
5: Here in Albuquerque, it's 73 degrees, 71 in Rio Rancho, and 68 is the temperature right now up in Santa Fe. 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
11: 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From your New Mexico Honda Dealers News Desk, I'm Sultan Chani Salcedo, 96.3 News Radio, KKOB. Right now in Albuquerque, 70 degrees at the Sunport. Here in downtown, it's 72. The high today, 97. Up in Santa Fe right now, 65, and looking for a high of 88 degrees. Well, Albuquerque City Council has rejected again a proposed gross receipt tax increase during their meeting that happened last night. The ordinance would have asked voters to decide on a tax increase in November that would have raised the city's sales tax from 7.625 to 8.113% and would generate roughly $113 million annually for city worker pay and community projects. Those city councilors who voted against the measure arguing that the increase would add up over time and would affect local working families. Supporters, which included Council President Clarissa Pena and Councilor Brooke Bassan, and also those in favor, said that most people would not have noticed the change. The final vote was 5-4 against. A warning this morning over consuming Nera Organics brand infant formula. The New Mexico Department of Health advising families to stop using the baby formula after being linked in other states to at least 3 hospitalizations. The FDA has also confirmed the 3 botulism toxin infections have occurred in infants in California, Pennsylvania, and Washington State who consumed Nera Organics formula and are continuing their investigation regarding those infections. No cases have been reported in New Mexico of infant botulism, which can cause muscle paralysis, difficulty breathing, and even death. The city of Albuquerque is using an unusual tool to help fight mosquitoes, fish. Here's more from Natasha Leva.
12: For decades, the city has provided free mosquito fish to residents. These small fish eat mosquito larvae, helping to prevent them from developing into adults. City officials say mosquitoes can complete their life cycle in as little as 5 days in standing water, making ponds, fountains, and even buckets potential breeding grounds. Residents can place mosquito fish in backyard water features to help contain populations. The city's offering the fish for free through 311 and reminds people not to release them into rivers or natural waterways. Natasha Leben, News Radio, KKOB.
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13: A shocker at the World Cup. I'm J.J. Buck with your Sports Animal Short, brought to you by Sandia Resort and Casino. Spain, one of the favorites to win the entire tournament, battled with Cape Verde to a 0-0 draw, and it was electric. Cape Verde is the third smallest nation ever to play in the World Cup. The United States, who beat Paraguay 4-1 Friday night, they're back in action this Friday afternoon against Australia. Cubs center fielder Pete Crow Armstrong became the first player in Major League Baseball to hit for the cycle this season in the Cubs' 5-4 win over the Colorado Rockies. The Rockies' AAA affiliate, your Albuquerque Isotopes, begin a 12-game homestand tonight, hosting the first of six against Sugarland. And unfortunately for the Topes, they were eliminated last week from first-half playoff contention. Want more sports? Join us on 95.9 FM, The Sports Animal. I'm J.J. Buck.
14: Okay, J.J., thanks a lot. Right now in Albuquerque, 71 degrees here in downtown, expecting a high of 97. In Santa Fe, it's 65, looking for a high of 88. And right now in Belen, it's 74 degrees and 68 in Rio Rancho. I'm Sultan Chani Salcedo, 96.3 News Radio, KKOB.
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5: All right, here it is. Close to home, far from ordinary. That was it. That's the slogan. That's the branding for Sandia. Bob Clark along with Dale Cornelius, Candy Cruz, 96.3 News Radio, KKOB. We were talking about this story and have been that our TV news partner, Channel 7, and their Target 7 team did recently about some Albuquerque hotels that deny bookings to local residents and some of the reasons for that. And joining us now to talk about a follow-up that's coming up later this week from the Target 7 team, Jason McNabb. Jason, thanks for calling in this morning. How are you doing today?
16: Good, Bob. Thank you for having me.
5: And I know this is the way the process works sometimes for you guys, right? You'll get a little tip or, you know, a story idea from a listener. You go and talk with them and do a story, and then next thing you know, you start hearing from more and more people, and next thing you know, you've got a follow-up, and that's what you're doing this week. I guess it's scheduled to air on Thursday?
16: Oh, absolutely. And, you know, Bob, this story kind of went, you know, we weren't expecting it to go this way, but it kind of went viral. I mean, I just checked YouTube this morning. We're already at over 100,000 views on this one story, and it was posted on Friday. So there's a lot of New Mexicans that are interested in this. They care about this. And our tip line has been flooded with people calling us saying they've been dealing with the same problem. And we've also had, you know, former hotel managers call us and say, hey, there's a reason why we have this policy in place. And in our follow-up on Thursday, we're actually speaking with the president of the Greater Albuquerque Hotel and Lodging Association. He actually runs a Comfort Inn near the Balloon Fiesta Park, and he was telling me the amount of damage that he's had in his hotel from locals has been, you know, thousands and thousands of dollars.
6: Yikes.
16: One of the reasons why some of these hotels have these policies in place, he says, you know, they're not trying to be inhumane, they're not trying to be discriminatory, but it's just kind of the reality of the way it is operating some hotels here in the metro.
5: Yeah, and I did get the sense from the original statement that was sent to KOAT-TV in response to your first story from the Greater Albuquerque Hotel and Lodging Association, that even though they didn't specifically go beyond the Holiday Inn Express locations that you were originally focused on, it seemed pretty clear that this is a policy that a lot of different hotels and motels have in the Albuquerque area.
16: It is, you know, and it's not everybody, not every hotel has it, though. We
5: sure
16: go around quite a bit. You know, we did a lot of our due diligence, and plenty of hotels across the metro don't have this in place. It seems to be, you know, only specific ones. But it also doesn't really seem to be in any specific area of town either. I mean, you know, the first hotel we got tipped off about was down there off of 12th and I-40. The one that we called to actually, you know, get our information about why this policies in place, you know, right by the station, right off of Carlisle and Manal. So it kind of seems like it's randomized across the town of who has this policy in place and who doesn't.
5: And I know, Jason, before we let you go, and again, I appreciate it, do you know yet which newscast that this follow-up is going to air on Thursday?
16: 6 p.m.
5: Typically, 6 p.m.
16: or Target 7 investigations usually at 6 p.m. unless there's some kind of sports programming, it gets pushed back to 5, but I don't believe there's anything. Don't quote me on that. But
5: no, NBA Finals and Stanley Cup are all over with, Jason. But yeah, and it does seem, just based on some of the text messages we're getting, and again, damage to rooms is certainly, it sounds like that's an issue, but a lot of people have suggested as well that you know, you might have one or two guests booking a room in a hotel, and then they invite dozens of friends over to hang out with them by the pool and have a pool party. That sounds like that could be an issue as well for some of these places.
16: It definitely could be, and, you know, we'll find out later today, and, of course, everyone else will find out on Thursday if that's another one of the reasons why they're doing this. I know that's one of the reasons they kind of alluded to in that statement, the Greater Albuquerque Hotel and Lodging Association did.
5: Absolutely.
16: We'll have to wait and see.
5: All right. Hey, Jason, thanks for calling in for the update. So Thursday night at 6 o'clock, we'll look forward to it.
16: Bob, thank you so much for having me.
5: You bet. Let's get an update on traffic and weather together every 10 minutes here on News Radio KKOB. Candy Cruz.
6: Well, the traffic lights are flashing red in all directions at Broadway and Prosperity, so watch for those delays. Treat that intersection like a four-way stop. And up in Santa Fe, construction on northbound I-25 approaching St. Francis Drive does still take your traffic down to just one lane. That's still causing a pretty hefty backup there. I'm Candy Cruz with KKOB Traffic every 10 minutes on the 7s.
17: If you see an accident, call the Traffic Tracker Hotline, 767-9167. 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
8: The clouds have cleared. Now here comes the heat. Sunny and dry and much hotter today. 97 Albuquerque, 89 Santa Fe. Tonight's a great night for stargazing. We're clear and mild. 67 Albuquerque, 59 Santa Fe. Wednesday will be the hottest day of the week. You'll want to stay hydrated and limit your time outdoors. 99 in Albuquerque with a fire weather watch. 93 in Santa Fe. I'm meteorologist Olga Breeze for KOAT7.
5: Here in Albuquerque right now, we do have a temperature this morning with mostly clear skies, 74 degrees at 71 in Rio Rancho, and 68 is the temperature right now up in Santa Fe. 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
5: 844, Bob Clark along with Candy Cruz. Dale Cornelius, our producer. A couple of more text messages here on the hotel and motel policies, at least for some of them anyway, regarding local residents of Albuquerque. This listener says, hey, Bob, here's a tip for everybody. If you call up a local motel or hotel and they offer hourly rates, then they probably aren't going to discriminate against locals. Nope. They probably aren't very picky at all.
6: Nope.
5: That's what the crossroads and some of those seedier hotels.
6: You can tell when you pull into the parking lot. You don't even have to get out of your car.
5: Yeah. This person says, I don't think the ban on locals applies at the casinos and resorts. No, I can guarantee you they don't. But they're, because those are more traditional sort of Albuquerque area destinations for people who want to just kind of get away for the weekend.
6: That makes sense to me.
5: Yeah, and whenever it comes to a, quote, staycation, we're far more likely historically to go somewhere outside of Albuquerque, whether it be up to Santa Fe or down to Ruidoso, down to Las Cruces. But if we do stay in the Albuquerque area, it's almost always at one of those destination resorts that are in the area. So that's a little bit of a different circumstance when you're talking about those kinds of places. Let's see here. And this is a question that came up, and I don't have an answer for you. Because when you book a room at a hotel, especially if you're talking about the Holiday Inn Express and locations like that, they obviously require a credit card to be on record when you book a room. So
6: I've never had that not be the issue. Exactly. The instance. Yeah.
5: Because somebody texted earlier and said, well, how do they know from your Albuquerque? How do you know you're from Albuquerque? Well, you have a driver's license.
6: Right. And they always check those no matter always, where you
5: Yeah, that's always been, that's been standard in booking a hotel room for forever. But you show your driver's license when you check in. And then usually when you make your reservation, they ask for a credit card number at that point.
6: Yeah.
5: And then they ask for to see the card when you check in.
6: Right.
5: So you would think if there is any damage to your room that you are responsible for, why can't they just charge that person's credit card to pay for the damage?
6: Because that may not cover, you know, having to refund all these other people that are ticked off that you and your idiot friends
5: made it unpleasant. And that's, we mentioned that a little earlier based on the statement. The cost for the hotels goes beyond just whatever the damage was done specifically by the guest, especially if they were rowdy and created a lot of problems down by the pool. Then you have a bunch of soured guests who were there legitimately. And all of a sudden, they want a refund.
6: You've inconvenienced others.
5: Yes. But that brings up a good question. But look, maybe some of these people use a credit card that just doesn't have a very big limit on it to pay for $1,000.
6: Yeah.
5: So, or maybe after they leave, they just cancel that credit card.
6: Right.
5: Who knows? I mean, there's a ton of things.
6: Maybe it's a legitimate credit card.
5: That's a legitimate question.
6: Yeah.
5: But obviously, that's not foolproof.
6: I wouldn't put anything past anyone.
5: No. 8:47, let's get an update on traffic and weather together every 10 minutes here on News Radio KKOB. Candy Cruz.
6: No crashes, but we got traffic lights flashing red all directions at Broadway and Prosperity. Watch for delays there. Treat that intersection just like a four-way stop. Also in Santa Fe, you've got that construction on I-25 northbound approaching St. Francis Drive that does take your traffic down to just one lane, so that's still causing a pretty hefty backup. I'm Candy Cruz with KKOB Traffic every 10 minutes on the 7s. If you see an accident, call the Traffic Tracker Hotline, 505-767-9167. I'm Candy Cruz from the 96.3 News Radio KKOB Traffic Center.
23: The clouds have cleared. Now here comes the heat. Sunny and dry and much hotter today. 97 Albuquerque, 89 Santa Fe. Tonight's a great night for stargazing. We're clear and mild. 67 Albuquerque, 59 Santa Fe. I'm meteorologist Olga Breeze for KOAT7.
6: We have, me and my friends have legit.
5: Here in Albuquerque right now, we do have a temperature of 75 degrees at 71 in Rio Rancho, and 68 is the temperature this morning in Santa Fe. Well, this person says most hotels, they should have a rule that allows for only up to 4 guests. I think, isn't that, I don't know if it's in a rule, but
6: I don't remember it ever. I mean,
5: if you have
6: specified
5: a family, if you have a mom and dad and 2 kids, you get a room with two beds in it. But I, you know, beyond that, you usually have to pay extra if you want like a little fold away bed or something along those lines. So, you know, but again, it's when you're talking specifically about a pool party, oftentimes it's just one person or 2 people who book the room.
6: Right.
5: And you don't even think twice about it until all of a sudden,
6: all their idiot friends.
5: Next thing you know, it's their little boy's birthday today, or they're just having a hangout, and now there's 24, 26 people.
6: I got a 6-foot inflatable T-Rex for the pool.
5: Exactly. When you went to your little pool party at the hotel, I'm assuming you had a T-Rex inflatable.
6: It was a Velociraptor, but yes.
5: Okay. What's your, either way?
6: Out of the way, kids.
5: Kind of, you know, obviously. you know, the isotopes, I mean, that's always, especially during the summer when the kids don't have to worry about waking up and going to school. I mean, taking in a ball game is kind of a neat thing to do to kind of get away a little bit. And the isotopes are actually back home this week. They just wrapped up a 12-game road trip, their longest of the season. So they open up tonight against Sugarland, and it's a 12-game homestand now. So they're going to be home for the next couple of weeks. And some of the promotions they have next Sunday, of course, is Father's Day. And that's always a great day to go to the game. And they actually have a pregame catch on the field with dad and the kids that you can take part in. There's going to be post-game fireworks. It is, I think, one of just 2 Sunday games this year that start at 6:05. So this Sunday it will be a game in the evening. Mariachis, Nueva Mexico, that promotion, which is very popular, that's going to be on Saturday. And they're actually going to be giving away adult mariachis football jersey giveaways. So I guess obviously because of the World Cup is underway right now, so the first 3,000 fans 16 and older will get that. Friday will be a Juneteenth celebration. Matinee on Thursday. That game's going to start at 12:05. And then tonight, tomorrow, the games. They start at 6:35 both nights. But Chef Jim Griego, as he told us when we interviewed him before the start of the season, part of the season this year, for every homestand, they will have what they call a specialty food item. And the featured item for this homestand this week, it'll be available at the bullpen cart by section 109, and it's a meatball sub. And I just love the descriptions they write about these foods. A hearty Italian meatballs are nestled in a toasted split-top bun smothered in rich house-made marinara sauce. And finished with melted mozzarella cheese. This classic sub delivers savory, comforting flavors.
6: Yes, please.
5: In every bite.
6: Oh, my goodness. I just want to kidnap him.
5: Surprised you didn't find a way to work in your little Italian accent that you like to do whenever you talk about...
6: No, you get quite irritated when I do that. It really grinds your gears, Bob.
5: All right, I'll let it pass for just this one time. Meatball sub.
6: Well, those aren't the marinara.
5: There you go. All right. That works.
6: I'm going to say it for the whole rest of the show now.
5: All right. You've only got 5 or 6 minutes left.
6: That's right.
5: Georges is already here looking through the windows like, why is candy in my seat? It's 8:52. You're on News Radio KKOV.
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24: 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The Bureau of Justice Assistance is a component of the Department of Justice's Office of Justice Programs, which also includes the Bureau of Justice Statistics, the National Institute of Justice, the Office of Juvenile Justice and Delinquency Prevention, the Office for Victims of Crime, and the Smart Office. Points of view or opinions in this document are those of the author and do not necessarily represent the official position or policies of the U.S. Department of Justice.
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5: So I got a text message following up on that featured item for this homestand this week for the Isotopes, the meatball sub. And this person wants to know, did the Isotopes actually give a name to the meatball sub for the menu? He goes, I once had a meatball sub in Las Vegas, and they called it the Meatball Massacre.
6: Oh, that sounds wonderful.
5: I didn't read anything on the... on the description that gives it a name other than, hey, I'd like a meatball sub.
6: Yeah.
5: But since we brought it up, and since I did give clearance to Candy Cruz to use her Italian...
6: Marinara.
5: Well, and then we also... You got to throw in marinara and a mozzarella.
6: And a mozzarella.
5: Yeah, there you go.
6: Drives Bob crazy. I do it all the time. He was very displeased.
5: No,
6: It drives Nate crazy, too. I'll do it all across the house.
5: Well, it must be a dude
6: when
5: thing.
6: I'm just reheating pizza. So
5: oh,
6: it's,
5: my goodness.
6: I'm a real handful, Bob.
5: I know. And up next, she's off to the junkyard.
6: Woo!
5: She gets so
6: it's excited. Like Disneyland to me, man. I love that place.
5: Absolutely. All right, before we get to our final traffic and before Candy heads out to the junkyard, let's do this. We'll take the seventh caller right now at 505-243-3333, and you win two tickets to go see Billy Idol. Ooh. September 27th at First Financial Credit Union Amphitheater. You can purchase tickets, of course, online for this show or any of the shows that are scheduled for the amphitheater this summer and fall. Go to livenation.com. But the seventh caller right now at 243-3333, and you win those two tickets to go see Billy Idol. 8:57, a final check of traffic. Here's Candy Cruz.
6: Well, we don't have any crashes right now, but those traffic lights are flashing red in all directions right next to the junkyard at Broadway and Prosperity. So watch for those delays. Treat that intersection like a four-way stop. And up in Santa Fe, you've got that construction, I-25 northbound approaching St. Francis Drive that does take your traffic down to just one lane. So that is still causing a pretty hefty backup. I'm Candy Cruz with KKOB Traffic every 10 minutes on the 7s.
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6: The
23: The clouds have cleared. Now here comes the heat. Sunny and dry and much hotter today. 97 Albuquerque, 89 Santa Fe. Tonight's a great night for stargazing. We're clear and mild. 67 Albuquerque, 59 Santa Fe. I'm meteorologist Olga Breeze for KOAT7.
5: Here in Albuquerque right now, we do have a temperature of 76, 73 in Rio Rancho, and 70 in Santa Fe. Congratulations to Douglas. He was the winner just moments ago. The Biddley Idol tickets. Georgia Scott, our senior political and energy analyst, joins us next after the news on News Radio KKOB.
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23: From ABC News, I'm Sherry Preston. Does the Memorandum of Understanding between the United States and Iran include Israel leaving Lebanon or not? As we await full details of the agreement, that seems to be one of the main questions. Iran insists Israel must leave, and Israel says it won't. ABC's Karen Traffers is traveling with the president at the G7 summit in the French Alps.
14: President Trump said the U.S.-Iran deal can survive even if Israel continues attacking Lebanon. But the president criticized Israel for its recent strikes in Beirut, telling reporters he thinks it went too far.
15: Israel's fighting Hezbollah too long, and too many people are being killed. And you don't have to knock down an apartment house every time you're looking for somebody, because there are a lot of people in those apartment houses, and they're not all Hezbollah, that I can tell you.
14: Karen Travers, ABC News, Geneva, Switzerland.
23: Sitting alongside the leader of the United Arab Emirates, President Trump also said today he did not know about the alleged plot to attack the UFC event on the White House lawn Sunday.
15: I haven't heard about it, no, but I watched... The attack that I watched were the fighters. And he saw it too, by the way. He was sitting back home in his beautiful palace and he was watching it. And they were as good a fight as I've ever seen. Right?
23: Five people are under arrest. The FBI says they had planned to use explosive-laden drones on spectators at the fights. Texas, Louisiana, and Mississippi facing a continued threat of flooding. And those playing in World Cup matches are being warned about it. Here's ABC's Jim Ryan.
16: When the men's national soccer teams from Portugal and the Democratic Republic of Congo head for Houston Stadium Wednesday, they may have to pick their way through flooded streets. 18 million people from central Texas to Mississippi are under flood watches. Governor Greg Abbott has preemptively issued a disaster declaration for 101 of Texas' 254 counties.
23: Kevin Warsh holds his first policy meeting as chairman of the Federal Reserve today. Tomorrow, when the meeting ends, we could get a better sense of whether interest rates are headed up or down. This is ABC News.
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26: 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Right now in Albuquerque, it's 71 degrees. Right now in Albuquerque, it's 73 degrees, looking for a high today of 97. In Santa Fe, it's 67 and looking for a high of 88 degrees. A man who was struck with a baseball bat back on June 11th here in Albuquerque has died over the weekend as a result of his wounds. The death is now being investigated as a homicide by APD. Officers responded on June 11th around 5 a.m. to a report of a person who had been beaten near a smoke shop on the 100 block of San Pedro Drive Southeast. Officers located the victim, later identified as Dwayne Burwell, who had life-threatening injuries.

0: based on their property. Property owners have 7 days to make corrections before those fines kick in, starting at $500 a day per violation. So far on the list, the city is highlighting 10 problem property owners with issues that include exposed wires, water leaks, roof failures, and infestations. Mike Gabin, News Radio, KKOB.
1: New funding for affordable housing is moving forward in New Mexico. Housing New Mexico's board approved more than $7 million in tax credits and over $16 million in loans for multiple housing projects statewide. The tax credits are expected to generate about $56 million in equity. Altogether, the projects will create nearly 200 new homes and rehabilitate nearly 40 existing units. Developments will be built in several areas, including Albuquerque, Deming, Taos, and Bernalillo. Officials say the projects will serve families, seniors, and other eligible residents. Meow Wolf is teaming up with The Simpsons for a new take on the show's iconic opening sequence. Here's more from Natasha Leyva.
2: The Santa Fe-based arts and entertainment company created a custom couch gag for an upcoming episode set to stream on June 17th on Disney+. The sequence follows Marge Simpson as she moves through a surreal multidimensional world inspired by Meow Wolf's installations. It also includes visual Easter eggs and a tribute to the company's late founder. The contribution places Meow Wolf among a small group of past guest creators who have reimagined the show's intro. The episode is part of a lineup of new Simpsons content streaming this summer. Natasha Leyva, News Radio, KKOB.
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3: A shocker at the World Cup. I'm JJ Buck with your Sports Animal Short, brought to you by Sandia Resort and Casino. Spain, one of the favorites to win the entire tournament, battled with Cape Verde to a 0-0 draw, and it was electric. Cape Verde is the third smallest nation ever to play in the World Cup. The United States, who beat Paraguay 4-1 Friday night, they're back in action this Friday afternoon against Australia. Cubs center fielder Pete Crow Armstrong became the first player in Major League Baseball to hit for the cycle this season in the Cubs' 5-4 win over the Colorado Rockies. The Rockies' AAA affiliate, your Albuquerque Isotopes, begin a 12-game homestand tonight, hosting the first of six against Sugar Land. And unfortunately for the Topes, they were eliminated last week from first-half playoff contention. Want more sports? Join us on 95.9 FM, The Sports Animal. I'm JJ Buck.
1: 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Right now in Albuquerque, it's 71 degrees, 65 in Santa Fe, 68 in Rio Rancho. And now here's more weather for you from our friends at KOAT Action 7 News.
4: The clouds have cleared. Now here comes the heat. Sunny and dry and much hotter today. 97 Albuquerque, 89 Santa Fe. Tonight's a great night for stargazing. We're clear and mild. 67 Albuquerque, 59 Santa Fe. Wednesday will be the hottest day of the week. You'll want to stay hydrated and limit your time outdoors. 99 in Albuquerque with a fire weather watch. 93 in Santa Fe. I'm meteorologist Olga Breeze for KOAT7.
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0: The time this morning, Bob Clark, along with our producer Dale Cornelius, here on 96.3 News Radio KKOB. It's been 2 weeks as of today since the New Mexico primary. We're going to get reaction to the results and the matchup in the race for governor coming up in November. Deb Holland versus former Rio Rancho Mayor Greg Hall. Our senior political and energy analyst, Georgia Scott from Agenda, is on the show with us here today in the 9 o'clock hour. Plus, the latest on the ongoing disputes within the New Mexico GOP comes to a head this weekend with an election set for a new chair. Or will it be the old chair? The New Mexico Dems, apparently. Now, they've got some infighting going on there, too. We've got some information that I was told by a source regarding the U.S. Senator Martin Heinrich and his neglecting to congratulate Deb Holland in his post-primary text. And it was not an oversight. Not even close. And then plus New Mexico, as we know, the latest estimates from the LFC telling lawmakers that just based on the elevated oil prices because of the war over the past 3 months, New Mexico will be gaining an extra $850 million in revenue just because of that. So that's not even a budget surplus they were anticipating when they were meeting up in Santa Fe.
1: And
0: so what to do with that?
1: Yeah, and we will talk about that later also, but I have some other information about not just that, about basically how the Gulf War in the early 90s basically exploded the New Mexico petroleum industry.
0: Yeah. Yeah, because sometimes people
1: don't realize it was like $15 a barrel or something
0: when,
1: like that.
0: When Bruce King was done with his third and what turned out to be his final term and Gary Johnson took over, we had a permanent fund, but it was nowhere near.
1: Yeah.
0: And our budget.
1: And I told you when I worked in the Johnson administration what our budget was back then. I thought I said $3 billion. We're blown past that, right?
0: That's what our budget surpluses are.
1: Yeah,
0: now.
1: Exactly. So, yeah, it's just really interesting what oil has done for this state and the people who want to stop it. So we can get in all in that, and that ties into our general election talk.
0: Yes, and one other thing, too, to make note on that, because it's now official. The United States of America is now the number one oil-producing country in the world.
1: Yeah, absolutely.
0: And the number one exporter.
1: And a lot of that is because of what's happening here.
0: Yeah. Oh, no question. Yeah, Texas and New Mexico.
1: Yeah, absolutely.
0: We're driving the train.
1: We're driving the train.
0: All right. So 2 weeks ago, and look, first off, the primary, Greg. I think most people who follow politics closely in New Mexico knew that on the Republican side, it was going to be either Doug Turner or Greg Hall.
1: Yeah.
0: So Greg Hall ends up prevailing in a race by a pretty comfortable margin, and one of the big reasons was he got a really strong turnout from the Republicans in Bernalillo County, and while Doug Turner did well in southeast New Mexico, the turnout was very low overall, and he just wasn't able to
1: match
0: the numbers.
1: So first of all, let me just say congratulations to Mayor Hall.
0: Absolutely.
1: He ran a... You know what? I think someday students here in New Mexico, political science students here in New Mexico will study this campaign because we talked about it a lot where he didn't have a lot of money. He wasn't up on media, but he ran a good campaign, and he won by 10 points.
0: Yeah.
1: That's like a blowout.
0: Well, the fact that he had name recognition in the Metro plus a track record.
1: Yes, he had a very positive track record, and you're right. He had a great name ID, and I know for, you know, the Turner campaign, which, you know, I was loosely affiliated with, did not anticipate the huge amount, a percentage rather, that Greg Hall would have here in Bernalillo County.
0: Yeah, they thought the margin would be a little tighter.
1: It would be, yes, they thought it would be a lot tighter, and then they figured that, you know, Hobbs and all down south, which Doug did very well
0: But
1: the turnout was smaller than here, right?
0: Nope,
1: And so... You know, congratulations to Mayor Hull. He did a really good job. I was really proud of Doug, the way he ran his campaign and the way he acted after the campaign. I was there immediately when he called Greg Hull. And, you know, so kudos to him. Kudos to Greg Hull. and then we can just disseminate what went wrong with the Duke campaign.
0: Doug had a really nice op-ed.
1: He had a nice op-ed in the Sunday Journal.
0: And said, look, despite not winning, I mean, he sincerely congratulates Greg Hall, and he says, I'm still all in on New Mexico.
1: Yeah, yeah. That's exactly what you want to hear. And that's, I would expect nothing less from Doug. I mean, our company, what we ran was basically that, about how to take the high road, basically.
0: Mm-hmm. Yeah.
1: Good on that. I mean, obviously, it's going to be a big uphill climb for all the Republicans, not just the candidate for governor.
0: Absolutely. So on the Democratic side, well, I think it was close to about 10 o'clock on primary night when the race was called for Greg Hall. Man, it was like, what, 7:15?
1: Yeah.
0: On the Democratic side? I mean, look, I think most people anticipated Deb Haaland winning by a comfortable margin. I always was kind of thinking about that traditional 60-40. 72-28, Gurgis. My God, she blew Sam Bregman's doors off.
1: Yeah, I'm disappointed in that that more Democrats didn't see the value of Sam Bregman. And I do mean that because I'm not a Democrat, but I thought he would. If he would have won the nomination, I would have been happy. Let me take it back. I wouldn't have been upset.
0: Yeah.
1: I am upset right now because we know what her track record is, but more importantly, just the number, and it just frightens me that there are so many Democrats in the state that just don't see, well, we have a problem here. And this is a pattern. We've seen this in the mayor's race here. Now, crime in the last two mayor races, the crime issue, which we thought is the number one issue, turned out to not be the number one issue, right? Yeah. And then the same thing here on the governor's side.
0: Well, we do know that the primary, and this goes for the Republican side too, know that primary voters, especially in the Democratic Party, really tend to lean very, very to the left
1: parties,
0: and progressive.
1: Both parties.
0: And on the Republican side to the right. But there was this coalescing behind Deb Haaland from the very beginning where, despite the fact that Sam raised a respectable amount of money for someone running for governor in the primary, it was about $4 million, I mean, she raised 12. And he it's almost, looking back on it now, it's like he never stood a chance.
1: He didn't have a chance.
0: No.
1: He didn't have a chance at all. And that's the sad part. That's really the sad part about it. I don't know. I feel like we're like, lemmings jumping off a cliff here now come November, because we have a golden opportunity. I mean, okay, even if she does win, I mean, let's let it be a lot closer. Give me something to have faith in the New Mexico electorate. Because it's just she shouldn't win by that. I mean, she wins, but she shouldn't win like by that kind of a margin. She is not that good.
0: Yeah.
1: She's not giving us, there's nothing really in her message that makes me think that she should win by that much of a percentage at all.
0: Yeah.
1: Okay. Regardless of all how I feel on her position on fossil fuel, for instance, and the waffling on that. Just all the other issues, and we just saw today in the Albuquerque Journal, I think we rank last in quality of life here in the country.
0: No, we're at the bottom of way too many.
1: Yeah, exactly.
0: Those.
1: And it's just
0: 50th in education now for 10 straight years. We moved up to 49th overall in child well-being instead of 50th.
1: And we were celebrating that like it was a big achievement.
0: Exactly.
1: And I'm like, no, it's not. And we harp on this again about Mississippi. Mississippi, they're doing some really wonderful things over there with a lot less money than we have, and so on the education front. So I'm really just disappointed in the New Mexico Democrats.
0: Well, and the other thing too, in another report that came out, we actually brought this up on the show the other day, that Wallet Hub did a study on states that have the highest and the lowest incomes on average, and our neighboring states, Utah was ranked 6th. Then Colorado, Texas, and Arizona, all four of our neighboring states were ranked within the top 18, and we're 50th.
1: Yeah.
0: And none of the, well, Texas does, of course, because they're the number one oil producing. But we the resources that we have available to us, and the fact that it's just being wasted.
1: Yeah, absolutely.
0: By not.
1: And here's a, probably another factor on that. A lot of the reason sometimes you can't get a, well, the reason you can't get a hotel room during the weekday in Hobbs and Carlsbad is because a lot of the rooms are being filled by oil field workers from other states, because we can't, we have so much work to be done that we don't have enough employees. So that feeds into that whole equation, because those people, say they're coming from Texas, they're paying, you know, their paycheck is basically a Texas paycheck, right? It's not, I'm sorry, it's not...
0: They're not
1: a New Mexico employee, resident, right?
0: I know what you're saying. It's not the benefits of oil and gas production not trickling down to the everyday New Mexican as much as it should be. All of it's going right to the state coffers up in Santa Fe, and then it's being wasted and up then, there on bad policy.
1: And then it's being taken out of the state by the employees who, you know, some of it obviously is being spent in those communities, but a lot of it is being sent back to their homes, wherever they live. So
0: the topic we're discussing right now really seems to be the linchpin for Greg Hull in terms of what he's going to have to do in this campaign. We'll talk more about that with Deb Haaland next to, or against Deb Haaland.
1: Leaving.
0: No. What I meant was in the campaign against Deb Haaland, we'll talk more with Gerges about all of that next here on News Radio KKOB.
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0: 925 is the temperature this morning. What is going on with me? Calling you Deb and the time of day is the temperature.
1: You're just befuddled by it.
0: Oh, I'm just fired up, ready to go. Bob Clark along with Georges Scott. Okay, a couple of things. It's obscene the amount of money that Deb has been able to raise because it's a national campaign, basically. And $12 million for the primary. She'll probably raise another 12 for the general election. $24 million is what they're anticipating. So there's no way Greg Hall's going to be able to compete with that. But Mark Ronchetti, when he was on with us last week, based on his experience of running for the Senate and the governor 4 years ago, is that he's going to have to at least raise at least $4 or $5 million, which is
1: It's going to be a lot more because he only raised
0: a little more than $500,000 for the primary.
1: Here's the thing, and I'm glad you brought this up because I was thinking about this the other day. Yeah, she's raised a lot of money, and we've already documented that half of that money that she raises was chasing the money, basically.
0: Yes, she hired professional fundraisers who were charging her 47 cents on the dollar.
1: Right, So basically, just what a deal.
0: Yes.
1: But basically what she is demonstrating to us is she's not a good fiscal manager, as opposed to Greg Hull. Look what he did with the amount of money he raised, and he made that buck go farther and farther.
0: Just like he did when he was in charge at Rio Rancho.
1: Yes, exactly. So that is a good point that I hope he makes. Because, yes, she's raising a lot of money. And, you know, when I looked at a lot of that money, besides the fact that she's using money to raise money, is that it is coming in from a lot of small donors and stuff. It's not like this big. I mean, I'm sure there are some, but they're not like these big corporations or big PACs or anything like that. She's raising money around the country. I don't know why, but I don't know how that message is resonating with someone in New York City, for instance, but it's working.
0: It's about getting a progressive in charge of a state.
1: Yeah, basically, that's it. Yeah.
0: But
1: we only have 5 electoral votes.
0: I'm certainly hoping that the oil and gas industry, you know, kind of does support Greg Hall in this campaign, because that to me is one of the key issues here, and that is the fact that despite Deb Haaland saying she's not going to do anything to hurt the oil and gas industry, in the very next breath, she talked about banning fracking on state lands and still working New Mexico toward zero emissions.
1: Yeah.
0: I don't know who wants to tell her, but that's anti-oil and gas.
1: Yes, exactly. It is totally anti-oil.
0: But yet, as governor, she's going to want that money from the oil and gas industry to do the things that she wants to do, including universal health care.
1: Yeah, and just like the land commissioner, she has a fiduciary responsibility to the state and to our citizens to not harm our financial outlook. And going after the oil and gas industry, which is our number one industry, any way you slice it, is not good strategy. So I do hope also that the oil and gas industry comes in heavy for Greg Ho. But they have, we already know what the chairwoman, I'm sorry, the president and CEO of Nemoga made that comment about 3 weeks ago, that this is, you know, this is not good for the industry.
0: Yeah.
1: And that they think that, you know, a Democrat will win the governor's mansion, and that's not good for the industry. Whether or not, you know, I think it's going to be really difficult for the oil and gas industry. Yes, they obviously would want someone like Greg Ho to be governor, but at the same time, they read the writing on the wall. They understand what's going on, and you don't want to make an enemy of the future governor, right?
0: No, so they'll probably donate to her too.
1: Yeah, they're gonna that's exactly where I was going. So whatever,
0: maybe not a lot, but they'll donate something.
1: Yeah, well, whatever they donate to Greg Ho, it will probably be matched on the Dem side, and that's the problem. So yeah, I agree. I mean, and I don't blame them, because they're in business. They have to kind of curry favor with the incoming governor. But God,
0: the mess. One of the big messages he's going to have to try to get across is that Deb Haaland will be a threat to the Golden Goose here in New Mexico, where I won't be. Plus, my time as Rio Rancho mayor, and I know we're talking about budgets that are, you know, it's all relative when you're talking about a state budget. Yeah, yeah. But he has proven to be a good fiscal supervisor of public funds and of public money.
1: Yes.
0: And I'm going to be in a much better position to take those billions of dollars that we're getting from the oil and gas industry and use them more effectively to increase and improve the lives of all New Mexicans.
1: And to add on to that, because we did watch what was going on in Rio Rancho, they don't have like a homeless problem over there. They don't have problems. You don't hear anyone complaining in Rio Rancho that they're not getting various services or city services or anything like that. Because they've done a really good job up there. So that's got to be his message and his strategy. But the problem is when the Democrat electorate votes 72% for her. You know, it's just.
0: But there's going to be a broader swath of voters.
1: I hope so. I really do. I really hope so.
0: For the general election.
1: I hope so.
0: Okay. All right. We'll talk a little bit about the latest on the infighting for the GOP and on the Democratic side after the news with Georges next here on News Radio KKOB.
9: I was in a wreck. 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
14: 444-4444. 444-4444. Carlos Williams, Benoist, Managing Engineer,
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17: Good morning, New Mexico. 76 degrees here in downtown Albuquerque, expecting a high of 97. I'm Sultan Chani Salcedo, 96.3 News Radio, KKOB. Right now in Santa Fe, it's 72, expecting a high of 88. The high here in Albuquerque, 97. Tonight is when Edgewood Town Commissioners are set to vote on a new agreement with Santa Fe County to continue to receive fire and emergency medical services from the county. The deadline for reaching an agreement was to expire on June 30th. Disagreements over costs and how much Edgewood was paying. Disagreements over costs and how much Edgewood was paying compared to the actual cost of services threatened to end the agreement once it expired. Santa Fe County has been providing services to Edgewood since 2005. An agreement appeared to be done earlier this month, then the county backed out after an Edgewood commissioner was accused of requesting changes without informing the county. Edgewood leaders say that they are ready to vote on it during the regular meeting tonight, which is at 6 o'clock at the town hall. The agreement still needs to be approved by Santa Fe County before it can take effect July the 1st. An 88-year-old Santa Fe man who is serving a 7-year sentence for a murder he committed in 2018 and will now be getting a new trial wants to be released from prison until that trial begins. Ben Norberto Martinez, who is in poor health, was awarded a new trial by the state's Court of Appeals over a prosecutor's remarks made during the trial that violated his civil rights. A jury convicted Martinez of second-degree murder and tampering with evidence in 2023 in connection with the killing of his daughter's fiancé, 57-year-old Tomás Trujillo, and is serving his sentence in the Central New Mexico Correctional near Los Lunas. An Albuquerque man is on trial for a murder in 2022 that's being called an act of jealousy by both the prosecution and defense. 26-year-old Francisco Espinosa Almeida is on trial for the shooting death of 25-year-old Alan Sandoval after he found Sandoval in bed at his girlfriend's apartment. Prosecutors are asking jurors to convict Espinosa Almeida of first-degree murder for deliberately killing Sandoval, while the defense asking the jurors to convict him of voluntary manslaughter. During testimony, police were called to an apartment in the 6,000 block of Sunset Garden Southwest near Old Coors back in 2018, and when officers arrived, they found Sandoval dead in the bedroom with multiple gunshots. The land of enchantment is sitting near the bottom of the list in the most recent report from the Nonpartisan State of the Nation Project. The organization produces the State of the States report, which gives an in-depth scorecard to each of the 50 states and Washington, D.C., ahead of the country's 250th anniversary. Michael Carlisle has the story.
18: A board of academics and advisors to the last five presidents created a list of 31 measures ranging from youth depression, air quality, and income inequality to social isolation, life expectancy, and young adults employed or in school, and quantified those categories in each state. New Mexico ranked 50th in the nation for hourly earnings growth, 49th for murder rate and academic test scores, 48th for children living with a single parent, 47th for shootings and suicide rate, 45th for youth depression, and 44th for young adults employed or in school. For total scores across the project's categories, only Louisiana fared worse than New Mexico. Michael Carlisle, News Radio KKOB.
17: 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Right now in Rio Rancho, it's 74 degrees. In Belen, it's 77. And in Santa Fe, it's 72. And here in Albuquerque, 76 downtown. I'm Sultan Chani Salcedo, 96.3 News Radio KKOB. 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
19: The clouds have cleared. Now here comes the heat. Sunny and dry and much hotter today. 97 Albuquerque, 89 Santa Fe. Tonight's a great night for stargazing. We're clear and mild. 67 Albuquerque, 59 Santa Fe. Wednesday will be the hottest day of the week. You'll want to stay hydrated and limit your time outdoors. 99 in Albuquerque with a fire weather watch. 93 in Santa Fe. I'm meteorologist Olga Breeze for KOAT7.
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0: 9:38 is the time. Bob Clark, we continue now with Georgia Scott, our senior political and energy analyst from Agenda. All right, so the New Mexico GOP is holding a meeting down in Las Cruces this Saturday after the ouster of Amy Barella due to a court ruling right before the primary, and ironically, she ended up losing the primary. She could have just stepped aside. And avoided all of this. But anyway, it looks like this meeting, and there were some rules changes. I mean, so that you don't need a quorum now. I think they're charging.
1: They're charging people who want to attend
0: $100. It's down in southern New Mexico. It just seems like this cake might already be baked, despite the fact that there are multiple people who want to run for chair as well. Maybe they'll coalesce behind one person between now and Saturday, but Georges, the new chair might end up being the old chair, Amy Barella.
1: And she will, I think she will end up winning, and then there'll be another election in December.
0: Regular scheduled election in December.
1: First of all, let me just say, I'm really annoyed that they are charging people to go. That's just ridiculous, honestly. This is not a fundraising situation, and I'm disappointed when I heard that.
0: It's a good way to tamp down participation from other parts of the state.
1: And you know, it's funny when you
0: charge $100.
1: Exactly. When I heard that, my first thought was Jeff Tucker's column in the Sunday paper about how the Republicans are missing the boat about being the party of the working people.
0: By the way, if you haven't read that, he put himself out there, man.
1: I was just like, wow. But then he brought it all back together, and I was just like, wow. So my point is that, you know, he made a really good point. This is a great opportunity for the Republican Party to demonstrate that they are truly the party of the working people. Instead, they're charging $100 to go vote.
0: Yeah.
1: I mean, basically, that's what's happening. So I'm really disappointed. And but then Dennis is bailing down on the whole issue of the infighting going on. This has to stop.
0: This strikes me as something maybe a little bit more based on geography than it does philosophy.
1: It is geography.
0: But I don't know why are the Republicans down in southeast New Mexico?
1: I have no idea.
0: So hell bent on keeping the rest of the state shut out, especially now under the new map. Albuquerque touches all congressional districts.
1: All roads lead to Albuquerque, and all political roads lead to Albuquerque. And you're absolutely right. And this is a great opportunity for the party to, you know, there used to be the joke that the Republican Party, we have enough people to meet inside a phone booth. Remember that joke?
0: Mm-hmm. Yeah.
1: Now we're fighting inside that phone booth. And it's not, it's just not good. I don't, any way you slice it, both sides, both whether the group up here in Albuquerque and the group down there in southeast New Mexico, and we're not even talking about the group up in northwest New Mexico who are, you know, solid Republicans also in San Juan County. And so they're feeling left out, a little left out of this whole deal.
0: Do you really think there's just one person who could bring the whole party together?
1: I think one person with a vision and who just says enough of this geographical business, and you know who that one person was? Pete Domenici.
0: Pete Domenici, yeah.
1: Yeah, and
0: That was a long time ago.
1: And we need another Pete Domenici, or even a Joe Skeen, or Steve Schiff, or Heather Wilson. Anyone who has that kind of gravitas that can bring us all together. That's really what we need.
0: The factions in this party are very much like a party who hasn't had a true leader in a decade.
1: Yeah, that's exactly
0: right. Because they haven't won a statewide election in a decade.
1: Yeah.
0: Absolutely.
1: Yeah.
0: Now, there's some infighting on the Democratic side, too.
1: Oh, but I love Democrat on Democrat crime. Yes. It's so much fun.
0: And this is Martin Heinrich, U.S. Senator, senior senator here in New Mexico. That social media post that he made Wednesday, the day after the primary, where he thanked everybody on their primary wins except for Deb Haaland. And that led to this post, this statement from Manny Crespin, who is a former vice chair of the Democratic Party of New Mexico. "Your true colors are shining through, Senator Martin Heinrich. At a moment when Democrats should be lifting one another up and uniting after a primary, Senator Martin Heinrich remains noticeably silent in recognizing many of these Democratic victories and campaigns. This is not by accident. His silence is purposeful and intentionally undermining. And for someone not originally from New Mexico, he's dropping the carpetbagger bomb.
1: Wow.
0: On Martin Heinrich.
1: Yeah.
0: Based on what a reliable source told me, is that Martin Heinrich is still not over the fact that he is not the Democratic nominee for governor, because he viewed this as his moment in time to run for governor of New Mexico, and he was basically told from the very beginning, don't even bother, we're coalescing behind Deb Haaland. And that apparently really pissed him off, and he's still bitter about it. That's what I've been told.
1: Well, we talked about this 2 weeks ago on primary day, how noticeably absent his endorsement of her was, mm-hmm. and the governor also, for that matter. They have a problem over in the Democratic Party. They have a lot of problems over there because the progressives are taking over. They have an anti-Semitic problem, it appears, on the Democratic side. And,
0: But it's just, they're winning elections, statewide elections.
1: They're winning elections here in New Mexico.
0: Yes.
1: They're winning elections here in New Mexico.
0: Yeah.
1: And Republicans are winning in Texas, right? So there's the dichotomy, you know? I just, you know, as funny as that, I did see that post.
0: I just felt that was so damn funny that after all of these years, I mean, Martin Heinrich was a city councilor and he's been serving in Congress for almost 20 years, first in the House, now in the Senate, and there's still somebody in the party dropping the old carpetbagger bomb.
1: Yeah, it's funny.
0: On him from his own party.
1: Yeah.
0: All right, we'll have more with Georges coming up next here on News Radio KKOV.
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0: All right, 9:49 is the time this morning. Bob Clark, we continue now with our buddy Georgia Scott. All right, so the state was informed, state lawmakers was informed by an analyst with the LFC that because of the elevated price of oil due to the war over the last 3 months or so, New Mexico will gain an extra $850 million in revenue. So now the question is what to do with it. At least the LFC said, you know, this would be a good way to put more money into the Medicaid Trust Fund, Behavioral Health Trust Fund, and then the Early Childhood Trust Fund, which pays for universal child care program, which is already over budget 6 months in. But anyway, There is now some discussion, and I totally agree with this, since this amount of money that's coming in for such a specific reason, and by the way, the price of oil is under $80 a barrel now for Brent crude. But anyway, why not take that chunk of money and send it back to the taxpayers of New Mexico? But it doesn't sound like that's what's going to happen. They're going to sock it away in these trust funds.
1: Is there a formula for how much they should give the taxpayer and how much of that they should spend?
0: You could find a way to probably. But here's what he said. The state was receiving, under the previous price, before the war, $58 per barrel. That's how much we take in from a barrel of oil.
1: Right.
0: It's up to $73 now. So, I mean, that's a huge difference.
1: We talked about this before. The way the LFC does the projections is that they always under... for several reasons. One, because then you get that surplus. But two, you know, the New Mexico oil for years was always like $10 less what the West Texas price was, because we didn't have the pipelines here at the time and we had to still get the oil to the market.
0: Yes. But now they've been much closer in price.
1: It's closer. Well,
0: and the reason is because of the Strait of Hormuz.
1: Well, no, but we also have a pipeline now that goes from Hobbs.
0: Which is why we're the number one exporter now of any country in the nation. So there's been more of a demand for WTI.
1: Yeah, so we have a pipeline now that goes from southeast New Mexico, and it's still being worked on, but that goes into the Midland Odessa area, and then it feeds into that main pipeline that goes down to the Gulf for all the refineries or to get exported out. So we're getting closer to the actual West Texas price, point one. What I'm getting at, though, is I always had a problem with giving the taxpayer a rebate like what they do in Alaska, for instance. They don't have a permanent fund like we do, and it's not as robust as ours is. So I always had a problem with that. But, you know, after when we were in the commercial break and we were talking about this, I started thinking right now with the way our economy is and everything is with inflation and all that, maybe the state should give everyone, a taxpayer, New Mexico taxpayer, $1,200 rebate.
0: Or whatever. Yeah.
1: Whatever the number would be. And that wouldn't be, and it wouldn't make a big dent in that 850, what is it?
0: 850, almost $1 billion. And by the way, that number is still probably going to end up going up.
1: I was just going to say, that's a conservative number anyway.
0: While the price of oil is coming down, it's still not where it was before the war, around $65 to $68.
1: And the price is going to come down, but the oil prices are not going to come down like a rock. They're going to come down like a feather, and then that'll also translate to the gas prices. It's going to be a while before we start seeing if this peace deal holds, and I hope it does. But it'll take a while for the prices to resonate before it was the war.
0: Yeah, and we I think some projections are while the Strait of Hormuz under this deal is expected to be completely reopened again with no issues, it still probably could be until September until we see the amount of traffic going through the strait that we had before the war started in late February. We'll come back and wrap things up with Georges next year on News Radio KKOB.
5: A better life with Dr. Sanjay Gupta.
6: There are lots of things you can measure to get an idea of how healthy you are at any given moment. Temperature, heart rate, blood pressure, just to name a few. But how about how healthy you will be and how long you're likely to live? According to a new study out of the University of Buffalo, two simple strength tests are pretty accurate at predicting longevity in older women. One is hand grip strength, and the other is how quickly people can stand up from a seated position without using their arms. By the way, I remember interviewing former President Jimmy Carter when he was quite old and being really impressed how he just popped out of the chair without using his arms. Not a lot of older people can actually do that. But I think the message here is that maintaining strength as you age is going to help you perform everyday activities, but also help you avoid injury and stay independent. I'm Dr. Sanjay Gupta, helping you live a better life.
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7: 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Hand-spun, ice-cold, and exactly what an Albuquerque summer calls for. 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
0: All right, we have about a minute left. Bob Clark along with Georges Scott. Georges, I got a text message because it's June now. It's summer grilling season. This guy wants to know what's on the Traeger these days for you, but he also said that he ended up smoking a spiral ham on his Weber kettle grill with a spider grill temperature controller gets turned out absolutely amazing. Have you ever done a spiral
1: yeah,
0: fan?
1: Yeah, I have, yeah. It's fun.
0: That sounds, and then the leftovers all week with sandwiches yeah. and
1: I
0: stuff.
1: I did a tomahawk steak the other Ooh. Day, and it's Father's Day this weekend, so I'm not sure if I'm going to be allowed to grill. I think my daughter's going to, I don't know. But if I am going to grill, it would be, I think I'd do some ribs this weekend.
0: Okay.
1: Yeah.
0: Yeah, that's a very Father's Day kind
1: yeah,
0: of.
1: Yeah, exactly. Put on baseball.
0: Kind of deal.
1: Throw ribs on your
0: We're going to brunch in the morning, and then I said the rest of the day, let me just watch baseball. Don't worry about cooking dinner, because the girls love to cook dinner. But I said, don't do that for me this year. Let's just go to brunch, and then we'll come back home and
1: open up your Father's Day gifts.
0: Which I think I already pretty much know what I'm getting. Gift cards to some of my favorite breweries. And, all right. Happy Father's Day to you,
1: Happy
0: my friend.
1: Happy Father's Day to you, too.
0: All right, stay tuned. The Vince Show's next on News Radio KKOV.
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10: From ABC News, I'm Michelle Franzen. At least five people have been arrested in what federal authorities say was a foiled plot to attack the UFC matches at the White House last weekend. More from ABC's Pierre Thomas.
11: Sources telling ABC News that on Monday, five people were detained in connection with the alleged plot, with as many as 23 people allegedly involved. According to sources, suspects allegedly planned to use explosive-laden drones, which would be designed to hit buildings to spur a mass evacuation.
10: World leaders holding meetings for their first full day of the G7 summit in the French Alps. The impact of the war between the U.S. and Iran also front and center. President Trump says Iran will finalize a memo of understanding to extend a ceasefire by 2 months, renew nuclear talks, and reopen the Strait of Hormuz. During a meeting with the head of the UAE, President Trump was asked why details have not been made public.
12: I'd like to get a formal setting first before we do that, but I have no problem with that. It's a great document. Here's what it says. Iran will never have a nuclear weapon. That's what it says. It won't have one to buy, to develop. They will not have a nuclear weapon. And I would say that's about 99.9% of what I wanted.
10: Vice President J.D. Vance on the promotional tour for his new book titled Communion, appearing on the ABC's The View today, fielding questions about the Trump administration's immigration policies, the Epstein files, and the economy. Vance says inflation is still too high and was also asked about the president's comments on last week's consumer price index, saying the numbers were great. You know what I really love? I love inflation.
13: What he said is, I love the inflation because it's going to come down when the war is over. And now, again, we already see gas prices today, $4.06 a gallon, too high, but way down from where they were just a couple of weeks ago.
10: The Federal Reserve Board beginning its 2 days of policy meetings today. What's next for interest rates as well? The first meeting since new Fed Chair Kevin Warsh was confirmed as chair. 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
14: 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I'm Natasha Leba. Albuquerque police are now investigating a homicide after a man injured in an earlier assault has died. Here's KKOB's Zoltan Chetney Sacedo with more.
3: Officers responded on June 11th around 5 a.m. to a report of a person who had been battered near a smoke shop on San Pedro Drive Southeast. When they arrived, they found 46-year-old Dwayne Burwell suffering from life-threatening head injuries. Police say he had been struck with a baseball bat. Burwell was transported to a local hospital where he remained in critical condition for several days. Investigators later confirmed he died on Sunday, June 14th, as a result of those injuries. The case has now been officially upgraded from an assault to a homicide investigation. Detectives are continuing to gather information and determine what led to the attack. No arrests have yet been made. Sultan Chani Salcedo, News Radio KKOB.
14: The lazy landlord list is now live. The city has announced the launch of a public list to expose the worst landlords in the area. KKOB's Mike Gaba explains further.
4: It's believed that this will lead to better enforcement and consequences. The city said that for those property owners who do not cooperate, code enforcement will step in and landlords will face fines and could have a lien placed on their property. Property owners have 7 days to make corrections before those fines kick in.

0: Meanwhile has this story.
1: A board of academics and advisors to the last five presidents created a list of 31 measures ranging from youth depression, air quality, and income inequality to social isolation, life expectancy, and young adults employed or in school, and quantified those categories in each state. New Mexico ranked 50th in the nation for hourly earnings growth, 49th for murder rate and academic test scores, 48th for children living with a single parent, 47th for shootings and suicide rate, 45th for youth depression, and 44th for young adults employed or in school. For total scores across the project's categories, only Louisiana fared worse than New Mexico. Michael Carlisle, News Radio KKOB.
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2: The clouds have cleared. Now here comes the heat. Sunny and dry and much hotter today. 97 Albuquerque, 89 Santa Fe. Tonight's a great night for stargazing. We're clear and mild. 67 Albuquerque, 59 Santa Fe. Wednesday will be the hottest day of the week. You'll want to stay hydrated and limit your time outdoors. 99 in Albuquerque with a fire weather watch. 93 in Santa Fe. I'm meteorologist Olga Breeze for KOAT 7.
3: Rising from the heart of the swamp, a beacon of truth is casting its light. 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Here's Vince Colonnaise.
4: All right, 844-484-3872, 844-4-THE-USA. That's the way to join us today, from coast to coast, from sea to shining sea. We'll get into the latest President Trump's trip to the G7 in Europe, the makings of the Iran deal, the MOU signed yesterday digitally. It'll be signed in a ceremony on Friday. There's people crapping on it. They don't even know what's in it because they haven't listened to this program. We've been very explicit about what's in this deal. We'll talk more about that coming up on the program, and a lot going on. But did you see this breaking news today that the FBI stopped a terror attack on the White House? It seems like they put a lot of thought into the terror attack. Luckily, the feds have intercepted it. They were going to use drones with explosives on them to attack the UFC fight at the White House on Sunday. And this was thwarted by the FBI, we now know. Thank God that attack was prevented. But it turns out the early reports this morning indicated that five people were in custody as of yesterday. Investigators have identified 23 people, Fox News reports, as a part of a potential network of plotters. The alleged plan involved using explosive-laden drones to hit buildings near the event to force a mass evacuation and to steer the crowds towards a pre-staged sniper team, officials say. They wanted to funnel the attendees, in other words, of the fight towards snipers in the chaos and then begin to kill people as they were coming out of the event. They said a second wave was then allegedly planned to storm the White House gate. Now, presumably that means through the gate that people were pouring out of in the midst of the attack. Just madness, utter madness. Thank God it was stopped. We've got some more this afternoon as the court filings are coming in. CBS has a report that the feds have now revealed the details through court records of this plot. A law enforcement source telling CBS that five people are in custody. That's consistent with what Fox reported this morning. At least one suspect, 19-year-old Tyson Proper, was arrested in the Southern District of Ohio yesterday. So this guy wasn't in custody until yesterday. Although they say that they talked to him last week. One way or the other, they prevented this attack, which is good. But it is interesting that they waited until yesterday to take him into custody. He faces four charges, including attempted murder of a federal officer and conspiracy to commit an offense against the United States, according to the court filings. He's been ordered to remain in custody pending a detention hearing. That's tomorrow, Wednesday. Proper was interviewed by federal investigators on Thursday and admitted to planning with others a coordinated attack against the U.S. government during the UFC fight on Sunday. I got to know more about this. Why wasn't this guy arrested until yesterday? If he admitted on Thursday

0: There are things liberals say, and then there is reality. 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The Vince Show.
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1: Hey, Albuquerque, Santa Fe, Rio Rancho, and the East Mountains. This is The Vince Show on News Radio KKOB. Okay, we've got the Iran back and forth to get to. I've got Lindsey Graham suggesting that Trump is just as trustworthy as the Iranian regime. Isn't that the craziest thing you've ever heard? Well, no, you've heard a lot of craziness. It might not be the craziest, but that's crazy. What's Lindsey Graham doing? Nutty stuff. But before we get to all of that, I want to take a phone call. I've got Joe calling in from Woodbridge, Virginia. Joe, you are on the Vince Show. Hello, sir.
2: Hey, Vince. Good to talk to you. Thanks for taking my call.
1: Yes,
2: hey,
1: sir.
2: You know, as I listen to that clip of J.D. Vance getting grilled by the women on The View, it just reminded me about what a bunch of phony hypocrites the Democrats are. Because, you know, it wasn't too long ago when Trump was a, private citizen, a businessman, and they were loving on him. Hollywood and the Democrats, he was on all their shows. They were praising him. They were his best friend. And as soon as he ran for president as a Republican and got elected, they changed their mind, just like they accused J.D. Vance of changing his mind. But J.D. Vance had a good reason to change his mind. They just changed their mind because he was a Republican and got elected president. They're
1: yes.
2: all a bunch of hypocrites.
1: Yes. Yeah, they did it for professional expedience and to stay loyal to the Democrat Party. But you're right. They used to gush all over him. Every single one of these, especially the television shows, the chat shows, they loved having Donald Trump on because he brought ratings. And then they would treat him so well. And it was true. You know, even think about like Joe Scarborough and Mika Brzezinski over on Ms. Now. They loved Donald Trump and they had him on all the time. They loved chatting with him. In fact, one of the reasons that the left loved Trump in the early stages of the 2016 election cycle was because they thought that he was too comical to win. They thought, oh, this would be great. Wouldn't it be hilarious if the Republicans nominated this guy? So they pushed him all the time. They were like, how about this? This is why we had the cable networks, CNN, and at the time it was called, I think, Ms. NBC. They would put just images. They put the video feed of the empty lectern at a Trump rally hours before Trump even arrived. It would be a picture-in-picture on the bottom of the screen. Why is this? Why am I seeing a feed of get ready, here comes Donald Trump? Two reasons. One is because it gave them massive ratings. Trump on camera was always good for the networks. And two, and probably more important to a lot of those networks, they thought that they could manufacture chaos for the Republicans. Oh, just you wait. When we make this guy the nominee, watch what happens. I watched what happens. And I love what happened. And you didn't do that, despite the fact that you're now blaming yourself for it. The American people, we didn't need the media. We did it with social media, independent media. And we keep electing this guy. It's been cool. More ahead on The Vince Show.
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13: From ABC News, I'm Michelle Franzen. A possible deal to end the war with Iran set to be finalized this Friday, according to President Trump. Terms of the memo of understanding with Iran have not been made public. The president at the G7 summit says the deal will reopen the Strait of Hormuz, and he says jumpstart nuclear talks. Democratic Senate Minority Leader Chuck Schumer now calling on the president to hold a classified briefing with the Gang of Eight lawmakers and then inform Americans.
14: Americans need to know how and when this war will truly end. They need to know what's the deal on the Strait of Hormuz, which has caused gas prices to go through the roof.
13: Prices for oil beginning to drop. Gas prices also seeing a dip. ABC's Elizabeth Schulze is in Bridgeport, Alabama, and says it could take time for prices at the pump to stabilize.
15: The national average right at $4 a gallon. And Gas Buddy does expect that number could go down to $3.75 by the 4th of July. If shipping does start to pick up in the Strait of Hormuz on Friday, there are still some big ifs there. One is that shipping companies are still waiting for clarity on this deal, with the ceasefire potentially expiring in 60 days.
13: The FBI announcing five people have been arrested in a failed plot, they say, to attack UFC matches at the White House last weekend. Sources tell ABC News the alleged plot involved using drones packed with explosives. In Southern California, fire crews are battling a wildfire in Riverside County known as the Shore Fire. ABC's Alex Stone is near the fire line.
16: All of this, they fear, is a warning sign of what is to come here in Southern California over the next number of months. Typically, the fire season in Southern California is September, October, November, when the Santa Ana winds come in and it really dries out. Northern California normally burns around this time of the year. Southern California a little bit later. Already here in Southern California, we're dealing with it.
13: The Shore Fire is about 25% contained. Parts of Central Texas remain under flood alerts today, along with parts of Louisiana and Mississippi. 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
17: From 96.3 News Radio KKOB, I'm Natasha Leba. An Albuquerque man is on trial in connection with a 2022 fatal shooting. KKOB's Zoltan Chani Sacedo has the details.
18: 26-year-old Francisco Espinosa Almeida is accused in the death of 25-year-old Alan Sandoval. Investigators say the shooting happened after Espinosa Almeida found Sandoval in bed in his girlfriend's apartment. Prosecutors are asking jurors to convict him of first-degree murder, arguing the killing was deliberate. The defense, meanwhile, is asking for a conviction of voluntary manslaughter. Police say officers responded to an apartment on Sunset Garden Southwest, where Sandoval was found dead with multiple gunshot wounds. Espinosa Almeida was 19 years old at the time of the shooting. Sultan Chani Salcedo, News Radio, KKOB.
17: Over the weekend, the Albuquerque Police Department Mounted Patrol Unit was assigned with crowd control in downtown Albuquerque when a police horse was assaulted. KKOB's Mike Gaba has this story.
4: According to a criminal complaint, 20-year-old Santiago Cazares has been charged with spitting at one of the police horses. The complaint states that Cazares walked close to the police horse and spit a loogie at his direction. The officer asked if Cazares intentionally did that, and he replied that he did purposefully spit at the animal. The officer then tried to detain him, and he took off and attempted to evade arrest. It didn't take mounted patrol and uniformed officers long to get him into custody. Cazares was charged with injury to a police dog or horse, resisting and evading police, and disorderly conduct. Mike Gable, News Radio, KKOB.
17: New Mexico is now home to the nation's largest wind farm as SunZia Wind Project began operations this month. Here's Francina Walker with more.
19: The wind turbines are located in San Miguel, Lincoln, and Torrance counties, more than 900 combined, generating 3,650 megawatts of power and serving about 1 million homes in Arizona and Southern California. In a statement to our partners at the Albuquerque Journal, Senator Martin Heinrich praised the project's completion, saying it has been a priority of his since he took office in 2013. According to SunZia, the project created more than 2,000 jobs at peak construction and more than 100 long-term operational jobs. They also say the project will have a $20 billion economic impact on New Mexico and Arizona, $1.3 billion of which will go toward direct payments to local schools, governments, and private

0: or 1,500 pesos and only lasts for 5 days. 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
4: Rising from the heart of the swamp, a beacon of truth is casting its light. From sea to shining sea, The Vince Show. 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
2: All right, 844-484-3872, 844-4 the USA. That's the way to join us today from coast to coast, from sea to shining sea. The President of the United States signing on digitally to a memorandum of understanding yesterday with the whack jobs who run the Iranian government. Let me say for the 10,000th time, Donald Trump does not trust the Iranians. I don't know where this theory came from that, oh, you trust them. That doesn't mean anything. You can't trust them. You can't trust. Why do you think he built it, this deal, the way he did? He beats them into submission. He sets them back decades economically, militarily, in their nuclear program. Truly, if the president did nothing else right now, if he's just like, we're getting out and pulled every last soldier, marine, sailor, airman out of the region, if we did that, the Iranians would still be set back decades from where they were before all of this began. So no, Iran is not stronger now because of all of this. That's crazy. That's crazy. And the president doesn't trust them, which is why the way that J.D. Vance and the team created this arrangement with them, they only see the benefits of the deal if they act in accordance with their commitments, with the United States wants. You hand us that nuclear dust, then we start giving you some sanctions relief. That's the sequence of events. There's a lot of misinformation going around about this. Lies. Iranian propaganda among them. And there are people. I saw this. Lindsey Graham apparently told reporters the following. This is Igor Bobich. He's a reporter on X. He posts, Lindsey Graham on Trump's Iran agreement, quote, the deal being talked about by the administration would be great. The deal described by Iran would be terrible. Time will tell. Jim, did you see this? When I saw this last night, my head was spinning. I was like, wait a second. You're saying this is a he said, she said? Is that what he said, gay Ayatollah deformed it said? Is that what you're saying? What in the world are you talking about? On whose side are you? Lindsey Graham was constantly, you know, acting like he's, you know, President Trump's best friend. And I love President Trump. And I spend all my time with him. He does. He spends a lot of time with him. President Trump just endorsed him. He just wins in South Carolina. What? Well, we'll see. We'll see if Donald Trump is telling the truth or if Iran is telling the truth. Are you kidding me? And Lindsey Graham's not the only person who's doing this routine. Well, we'll see. The Iranians are saying something different. This is coming from people who constantly tell us that the Iranians lie, which is true. The Iranians constantly lie. So why would the Iranian depiction bear equal weight to the president of the United States? That's moronic. You need to fill your tub with ice water and then dive into it. You need to be shocked back into reality. This is ridiculous. The president at the G7 was asked about Lindsey Graham today. What do you say to Republicans like Lindsey Graham who are expressing skepticism? The president's like, what? Lindsey Graham? I leave for 2 seconds and Lindsey's crapping on my deal? What's going on?
5: What do you say to Republicans like Senator Lindsey Graham who is skeptical of the MOU?

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17: Well, it's not often that I can thank Gavin Newsom for breaking a story, but Governor Gavin Newsom in California broke the news yesterday that he's under federal investigation. And he says, of course, that he's just a victim of government weaponization. Which, if that's the case, he should apply to get money from the weaponization fund. Here's Gavin Newsom revealing the fun news yesterday.
18: One by one, anyone who has challenged Donald Trump has ended up on his hit list. And today, I proudly join that list.
17: The goofball.
18: After calling for my arrest last year, Donald Trump directed his Department of Justice to investigate me. And just in the last week, I've learned that his campaign has reached my own home to get me. He's coming after my wife, Jen, a public servant, a woman who's dedicated her life to supporting women and girls, someone who has done nothing wrong other than having the temerity to advocate for what she believes in. If they can't intimidate me, they'll go after the mother of our children. Mm. Donald Trump picked the wrong target. We have nothing to hide. His political operatives can take every record and read every page, but they'll be looking in the wrong place. Because if they really want to find corruption, look no further than 1600 Pennsylvania Avenue. Donald Trump is selling the presidency.
17: It was hilarious. All right, well, so there's Greasy Gavin. He and his first partner are apparently under federal investigation right now, and reports indicate that some of this dates back to the Biden administration. That's how deep the conspiracy goes, all the way back to Biden. For more on everything going on here in this developing story, I want to bring in one of the great reporters in the whole industry, Andrew Kerr from the Washington Free Beacon, joins us right now. Hello, Andrew. Great to have you back on the show, sir.
19: Hey, thanks for having me, Vitz.
17: Okay, so one of the reasons I know so much about the wackiness of Gavin Newsom's finances is because of your reporting. How does the Newsom family generate income? Do tell.
19: Yeah, Newsom himself has a bunch of wineries that he has in a blind trust, but his wife runs several charities that are interestingly kind of funded primarily by Gavin Newsom himself. So California has a system. It's called behested contributions. So what Gavin Newsom has been doing ever since he got into office is that he's been requesting outside organizations and companies with business in California. He's specifically requesting them to donate to his wife's charities. And I've reported on this in the past, but there's, you know, a curious timeline with a lot of these behested contributions that Newsom has to report to the state. That he requests a company to give money to his wife's charity, and then he's performing favors for those donors right around the same time as the behested contribution. And so that's when we have reports yesterday from several reporters saying that, you know, the investigations are focused on his wife, her nonprofits, her taxes. You know, that it could very well be that these investigators are honing in on these behested contributions that Newsom has been directing to his wife's charities, and whether or not, you know, there's any sort of like quid pro quo or, yes, you know, favors performed in return for that. It's a big story, and I think it's a big deal that that Newsom is kind of coming out ahead of this. It seems like he's trying to maybe like poison the well. Yep. By just, you know, framing this before any of the details of the investigation have the opportunity to come out. So I think, you know, the news yesterday was quite big coming from Newsom, a you know, prospective 2028 presidential candidate.
17: The closer you look at California politics, the more horrified you become, because they've created a lot of structures where they've essentially legalized rigging and corruption in order to cover it up. So, for instance, in voting, they have legalized ballot harvesting, which is madness, which creates the conditions for easily rigged elections in California. And then in this environment, what you're talking about, behested payments, so people understand what you're saying, it's that at the behest of the governor, so basically he's saying, hey, you give to my wife's charity, you go ahead, make a big contribution. So an organization or a tribe, I'll talk to you about that in a minute, will give $1 million to his wife, which means that the Newsom family is being enriched. And then he turns around and orchestrates sweetheart deals for the organizations that are giving money directly to him and his family, which is like, okay, that's completely corrupt. Tell me about the way he's been working with these Indian tribes, for instance, in California. That's what caught my attention among your reporting.
19: Yeah, I think this is the most interesting example of this behested contribution. So, Gavin Newsom, you know, he appealed directly to the Biden administration in August 2024, like seemingly out of nowhere, urging it, like, hey, there's a $700 million casino project being proposed by this like very small tribe in California called the Koi Nation, and please stop it. And then he ended up suing the Trump administration in April 2025 to try to block this Koi Nation from opening its casino. Well, it turns out that the primary opponent of that casino is another Native American tribe called Grattan Rancheria. And it turns out that just before Newsom sent that letter to the Biden Interior Department in 2024 and then sued the Trump administration in 2025, just before, he requested the Grattan Rancheria tribe donate $500,000 each time to his wife's charity. I mean, ethics watchdogs told me at the time, like, that this is like, it's about as bad as it could possibly look, and really does raise the question whether Newsom, you know, took these actions to, you know, essentially interfere in this dispute between these two Native American tribes competing with their, you know, various casino projects. Yep. In return for money to his wife's charities.
17: So that's $1 million you just described from one Indian tribe to Gavin Newsom's wife's charity. Now, mm-hmm. She pays herself a big salary from this charity, correct?
19: From one of them, yeah. One of them is a film production charity called the California Partners Project. The Representation Project. And so she's collected in direct salary payments, $760,000 from that group since 2020. Oh, and in the same time frame, that charity's also paid another $800,000 to a company called Girls Club Entertainment, which happens to be a private production firm owned solely by his wife, Jennifer Siebel Newsom.
17: Okay, hold on. So, all right, so what you're describing, wait, hold up, just to be super clear. So the nonprofit, the charity that the Newsoms own, just paid her $760,000 for the last 6 years. And mm-hmm. then in the meantime, the charity is also giving massive amounts of money to her for-profit company, which I assume also pays her a salary.
19: Yes, and here's where it gets really interesting. Gavin Newsom's tax returns would disclose exactly how much money his wife has received, like total compensation from all sources from her charities.
17: Yeah.
19: And Gavin Newsom, when he first ran for governor in 2017, he promised. He said it was my ethical duty to publicly release my tax returns every year I serve as governor. And he followed that promise up until 2020. The last tax return he released was his 2020 tax return. And he made this big deal about, you know, how you remember Trump had, you know, resisted releasing his tax returns. And Newsom was trying to, you know, counter that by saying, look how great I am, I'm going to release my tax returns. But he hasn't done so since his 2020 tax returns, and that's when all this behested money starts, you know, flowing to his wife's charities, right around the time that he stops releasing his public tax returns and he abandons that pledge that earned him so much good press during his first run for governor. So yeah, it's a mystery exactly how much his wife has earned from these charities. The tax returns would solve that problem, or solve that mystery. He pledged to release the tax returns when he first ran for governor, and he has abandoned that pledge, you know, over the past, you know, 4 or 5 years.
17: So we're dealing with theatrical corruption here, is what you're describing, and we're just barely scratching the surface. I know there's another piece of this that you mentioned, her documentary company, where she generates all of these. These are like super left wing, like gender confused documentaries, and some of them apparently include, well, like various levels of pornography. And the videos have been forced on the schools in California. And then the schools in California are paying for Jennifer Newsom's pornographic whack job left-wing videos. And so they're enriching themselves using taxpayer dollars in that environment as well, aren't they?
19: Yeah, I mean just think about that. You have, you know, major cities in the state, you know, the wife of the governor has these wacky documentaries that she's producing through her charity, you know, and then they just so happen to be spending big money to distribute those films, you know, to the students. You know, is that, you know, the content of the films aside, like, is it really appropriate for the first lady who, you know, has a, you know, it's a charity that's producing these films, but she has this, you know, for-profit production company that's getting big money, as we just discussed. So is it really appropriate for the governor's wife to be contracting with these cities? And, you know, California is a one-party state, and Newsom has a really solid, you know, hold on politics. Like, when the governor comes calling and says, like, hey, my wife needs, you know, to be distributing this film, like, can they really say no? You know, it's, I don't know if you want to call it like soft corruption or theatrical corruption is what you just called it, but
17: I think theatrical, like, might apply, yeah, here. They're kind of theatrical. I look at them and I think they're the villains in a straight to TV movie on a women's network. I can tell. You just look at them. They look like that. Hey, this apparently, what do we know about the number of investigations that are going on? Because Gavin Newsom framed this as something that just started yesterday, but I gleaned from his video that an actual grand jury has been impaneled, and it sounds like they've been busy doing this work for a time. I've also seen reports that apparently multiple investigations are underway. What do we know, Andrew?
19: I don't know the exact number, but the crux of the reporting has been, it looks like at least two. So one focused on the wife's nonprofit and her taxes, and then the other on his former chief of staff, Dana Williamson, who just pled guilty to a slew of crimes a few months ago. The one that links her to Newsom, though, is that it was this case involving Activision, the video game developer. And essentially, Dana Williamson, before she worked as Newsom's chief of staff, she served as a lobbyist for Activision. She becomes Newsom's chief of staff, and the Newsom administration files this lawsuit against Activision alleging gender discrimination. Well, it turns out that Dana Williamson was probing for information about that case internally, and then feeding information to Activision to give them a leg up in the case against that California was bringing against them. And she had this, you know, this other thing involving, you know, stealing campaign funds from Xavier Becerra. But during that investigation, the FBI asked them about the Activision case, asked Dana Williamson about the Activision case, and she lied to them. So part of what she pled guilty to was, you know, lying about this case involving Activision. Well, she was doing that all as Gavin Newsom's chief of staff. I mean, she was holding meetings with the CEO of Activision in Newsom's office at the very time that she was feeding the company private information about the state's litigation against them. I mean, so we can't FOIA information about Gavin Newsom's communications. Like, you know, I've tried, but that's how could he not know that, you know, what his chief of staff was doing? He's pleading ignorance now, but it's just, That's so close to Newsom, and so it doesn't surprise me at all that the reports are saying that, yeah, they're looking into, you know, his chief of staff as well. That's 100% the Activision case. They're looking into that Activision case and Dana Williamson's involvement in that, and whether or not Gavin Newsom had any involvement in the corruption there.
17: It's fascinating. What you've got is a whole bunch of very dishonest people. According to the New York Times and their reporting, this was already public record, but the Times brought this up yesterday. They said that when Ms. Williamson, that former chief of staff to Gavin Newsom, was indicted last year, her attorney said that federal agents had first approached her during the Biden administration. She was working for Mr. Newsom at the time. And the agents asked her if she would cooperate in an investigation of the governor. She replied that she had no information to give them because she had never witnessed any criminal conduct by Mr. Newsom. So what that tells us, Andrew, is that FBI agents were actively investigating Gavin Newsom while Joe Biden was in office. Now, what happened from there? We don't know yet. But clearly, this is stretched on for some time.
19: Oh, absolutely. And again, it involves, you know, his own chief of staff, like, you know, taking private information about the state's, you know, litigation against this major company,
17: yes,
19: and then feeding it to that company for their benefit. I mean, that's just... It's like comically corrupt.
17: It is big time.
19: Yeah.
17: Big time. Well, thankfully, we've got an incredible reporter in Andrew Kerr and his great work at the Washington Free Beacon, which I love. Andrew, thank you very much for giving us an update on that. I have a feeling I'm going to be reading a lot of your coverage in the weeks and months ahead on this subject. This story is only becoming even bigger by the day. Thank you, Andrew.
19: Thanks.
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20: 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Now, seeing my grandson out on the water, it means everything to me. 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
17: My thanks again to Andrew Kerr, great reporter. You know, there's I've worked with some great reporters through the years. I better be careful. If I start naming people, I'm going to forget people. But, like, you know, this is always the problem, isn't it, Jim? But I remember there was a time when I had Andrew Kerr, Chuck Ross, and Peter Hassan all working with me as reporters at the Daily Caller. And in-house, I referred to them as SEAL Team Scoops because they were just unbelievable. I can't even believe that these guys were all under the same roof. They're absolute killers, just wonderful. And they're still out there just crushing it. So God bless them for it. It makes America better when they tell the truth so that the rest of us know what's going on. Appreciate that. 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Love Quince. And in fact, I'm wearing it today. 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
17: You know, earlier I was telling you about the Major League Baseball treating these players like crap because they wrote Bible verses on their hats because they didn't like the idea that Major League Baseball is trying to force them to express religious views that they don't actually have. Like, yeah, men can become women. No. So they read a Genesis verse right there on their hat to say, yeah, no, God, the rainbow is really a sign of God's covenant with man, which, of course, everyone knows. I mean, you should know it. The left is trying to erase that. You think, are there government consequences for this? You know, are they running afoul of civil rights laws by discriminating against people on the religious for their religious views? Kind of seems like it, doesn't it? Like, I thought you weren't allowed to be discriminated against on the basis of religion. And here's Major League Baseball doing it to some of their athletes. All of their athletes, candidly, but some of their athletes are fighting back against this. Well, Josh Hawley, senator from Missouri, is now demanding answers from Rob Manfred, the commissioner of Major League Baseball. He has today sent a demand to him that he respond quickly. He said, I'm writing with grave concern over your reported decision to issue a formal warning to three Major League Baseball players for publicly expressing their Christian faith. This follows a high-profile undercover investigation that revealed at least one Major League Baseball team, the Nationals in Washington, discriminated against a player based on his Catholic faith. You must answer for what appears to be a pattern of discrimination within MLB against baseball players who profess their Christian faith. Jim, correct me if I'm wrong. Aren't a ton of the players in Major League Baseball from South American countries where Catholicism is the predominant faith in those countries?
0: Yes!
17: Last I checked, at a recent baseball game, multiple pitchers for the Giants wrote Bible verses on their caps at a game where players were issued rainbow pattern hats for Pride Night. And now you've got Josh Hawley going after them for that. He said it's not an isolated incident. This keeps happening. He's demanding. He's got five specific questions. Time to get back to the United States Senate quickly. Josh Hawley says he's reviewing it. Good. I hope it can go somewhere. Maybe to the Civil Rights Division at the Justice Department. We'll watch it. More ahead on The Vince Show.
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5: From ABC News, I'm Michelle Franzen. Federal authorities say they've disrupted a plot to attack the UFC matches held at the White House this weekend. Sources tell ABC News the alleged plot involved using drones equipped with explosives. Here's ABC's Pierre Thomas.
6: Sources telling ABC News that on Monday, five people were detained in connection with the alleged plot, with as many as 23 people allegedly involved. According to sources, suspects allegedly planned to use explosive-laden drones, which would be designed to hit buildings to spur a mass evacuation.
5: President Trump at the G7 summit says he was not aware of any planned attack, saying he was watching the fights that night. The president facing questions about the terms of the memo of understanding with Iran set to be finalized, he says, Friday. ABC's Karen Travers is in Geneva, Switzerland, where the signing is expected to take place.
7: The fate of Iran's nuclear program is still to be negotiated, but the president said today that that stage could actually be easier, as he put it, than the stages so far.
8: But we have a deal that's a fair deal, it's a good deal.
7: There are still some important questions left unanswered about the unfreezing of Iran's assets, the lifting of sanctions.
5: Israeli leaders now asking to see details along with the congressional leaders of that memo. Severe storms targeting parts of the South again today, with Central Texas and Houston facing the threat of flash flooding. ABC's Jim Ryan says it's also probably impacting World Cup host cities.
9: When the men's national soccer teams from Portugal and the Democratic Republic of Congo head for Houston Stadium Wednesday, they may have to pick their way through flooded streets. 18 million people from central Texas to Mississippi are under flood watches. Governor Greg Abbott has preemptively issued a disaster declaration for 101 of Texas' 254 counties.
5: In California, dry and hot conditions are the concern after a new wildfire broke out in Riverside County. Fire crews battling that blaze and say it is 25% contained so far. 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
26: From 96.3 News Radio KKOB, I'm Natasha Leba. An Albuquerque man is on trial in connection with a 2022 fatal shooting. KKOB's Zoltan Chani Sacedo has the details.
30: 26-year-old Francisco Espinosa Almeida is accused in the death of 25-year-old Alan Sandoval. Investigators say the shooting happened after Espinosa Almeida found Sandoval in bed in his girlfriend's apartment. Prosecutors are asking jurors to convict him of first-degree murder, arguing the killing was deliberate. The defense, meanwhile, is asking for a conviction of voluntary manslaughter. Police say officers responded to an apartment on Sunset Garden Southwest, where Sandoval was found dead with multiple gunshot wounds. Espinosa Almeida was 19 years old at the time of the shooting. Sultan Chani Salcedo, News Radio, KKOB.
26: Over the weekend, the Albuquerque Police Department Mounted Patrol Unit was assigned with crowd control in downtown Albuquerque when a police horse was assaulted. KKOB's Mike Gaba has this story.
11: According to a criminal complaint, 20-year-old Santiago Cazares has been charged with spitting at one of the police horses. The complaint states that Cazares walked close to the police horse and spit a loogie at his direction. The officer asked if Cazares intentionally did that, and he replied that he did purposefully spit at the animal. The officer then tried to detain him, and he took off and attempted to evade arrest. It didn't take Mounted Patrol and uniformed officers long to get him into custody. Cazares was charged with injury to a police dog or horse, resisting and evading police, and disorderly conduct. Mike Gable, News Radio KKOB.
26: New Mexico is now home to the nation's largest wind farm as SunZia Wind Project began operations this month. Here's Francina Walker with more.
13: The wind turbines are located in San Miguel, Lincoln, and Torrance counties, more than 900 combined, generating 3,650 megawatts of power and serving about 1 million homes in Arizona and Southern California. In a statement to our partners at the Albuquerque Journal, Senator Martin Heinrich praised the project's completion, saying it has been a priority of his since he took office in 2013. According to SunZia, the project created more than 2,000 jobs at peak construction and more than 100 long-term operational jobs. They also say the project will have a $20 billion economic impact on New Mexico and Arizona, $1.3 billion of which will go toward direct payments to local schools, governments, and private landowners. Francina Walker, News Radio, KKOB.
26: Border dogs will now need certification from U.S. Department of Agriculture. Those canines crossing the border into the U.S. will have to have a screwworm freedom certificate. Michael Carlisle has more on this story.
14: The screwworm freedom certificate states that the dog has been inspected for screwworms within 5 days before shipment to the United States. Also that the dog is screwworm free or that the dog was infested with a screwworm held in quarantine.

View rarely has any sort of conservatives or Republicans or anything like that. I mean, sometimes they will, not very often, especially over the last couple of years in the second Trump administration. And I thought, well, that's real interesting, especially when you think about, like, what may happen in 2028. And of course, he's the vice president. He wants to position himself like all vice presidents do. I was like, why is he going on here? Well, you got all the stuff going on in Iran, and you've got midterms coming up in 140 days or so. I mean, there's a lot going on. But why The View? Oh, he's got a book. He's got a book coming out. Much like, well, he's going to have to compete with space on the bookshelves with a voice like mine, Deb Haaland, that someone gifted me the other day. I haven't started reading it yet. So, yeah, you can take your pick of J.D. Vance's book or Deb Haaland's book. But I thought, and we'll talk about that a little bit as we get started today with J.D. Vance on The View. Thanks for being with us. You're on News Radio KKOB. Brandon Vogt with you. J.J. Buck producing. Mike Gabe in the newsroom. We'll get your thoughts on this. It's never too early to be talking about 2028. And so J.D. Vance was on The View, and I watched some of it. I didn't watch the whole thing. I saw some clips of it. I'll play some of it for you, some relevant parts of it. But I also went to the review of J.D. Vance being on The View, and I went to the New York Times. I just think it's weird. It's a weird thing to see. It used to not be that way. You would see Republicans and Democrats alike cross into different types of programming. But that started to change during Obama and definitely through the Trump years. There's networks and shows that only have certain people on. So it's interesting. I mean, and I'll pinpoint it to this. You remember, and it was a Super Bowl. I think it was the Super Bowl that was the Packers and the Steelers. So we're going back here. Packers and Steelers, it was at Cowboys Stadium. And Fox had it, had the Super Bowl that year. And the big, it wasn't during halftime, it was during the pregame. They had Bill O'Reilly interview Barack Obama. And it was a great interview, and they were both, you know, throwing jabs at each other. It was great television. And then I think at that point, the Obama people were like, yeah, we're just not going to do this anymore. We're not going to do television or any sort of interviews with people that are going to ask us hard questions. And I'll tell you, Republicans have done the same thing, too. Although Trump will go anywhere. Remember, for years he was going on MSNBC a lot and CNN. You know, if you asked him to be there, he'd be there. But I do think it was the networks and the interview shows themselves that said, okay, we just want to talk to people who we agree with or we can promote. That's why I thought it was very interesting. J.D. Vance showed up on The View. But also, not just because he's a vice president, because anytime sitting vice president wants to talk on any sort of show, they should have him. I mean, he's going to have things for you to tell. But he was promoting a book, too, which may have been the thing that kind of pushed it over the top. They were like, well, he does have a book to promote. So he's on his book tour. It ended up on The View. It was just bizarre. It's bizarre. It's almost like somebody AI created those clips of a J.D. Vance sitting right next to Joy Behar. So I went to the New York Times for their review of this. This is some of what they said. The vice president embarked on a media blitz this week to promote his new book written about his faith as speculation ramps up about his ambitions for a presidential run. I will say this. I think Marco Rubio has become the star of the Trump administration, part two. For now, that can all change. It's a long way before 2028. But a lot of the heavy lifting has gone to Marco Rubio, and he has stood in there, and it has been terrific. J.D. Vance, no slouch either, but I think a lot of the heavy lifting
and then a lot of the credit for things.

0: things have been pointed to Marco Rubio. So it's going to be great. I mean, for somebody like me, talk show, it's going to be great if Marco Rubio and J.D. Vance are going at it for the Republican nomination next year. Because we will see an announcement after the midterm, 140 days from now. We start these things super early now. So probably there between the end of the election in November and in December before Christmas, we're going to see some announcements. And, you know, there's Ron DeSantis. There's plenty of other people. But it's going to be interesting. More from the New York Times here. The vice president's outing on The View Tuesday was an early preview of how he might comport himself on the campaign trail and the ways in which he would defend against his role in some of the most polarizing aspects of his boss's second term. He was pressed on the Trump administration's rough deportation tactics and use of, quote, subhuman detention centers. Remember, this is from the New York Times. I went right to the New York Times here. The use of, quote, subhuman detention centers, as one host put it, he defended the president's longtime friendship with Jeffrey Epstein. Listen to how they wrote that. His longtime friendship with Jeffrey Epstein. Sure. And then they put in parentheses, he had narked on him to the police, into parentheses, and Mr. Trump's initial reluctance to release the Epstein files. More parentheses from the New York Times. The idea that Donald Trump runs around afraid of Republican congressmen as opposed to the other way around is kind of crazy. End of parentheses. So I found they're right, and the writer here, Sean McCreesh of the New York Times, he's right in one respect. I mean, the hyperbole about Trump and Epstein, all that stuff, that's just the New York Times getting their jabs in. But when it comes to the vice president, J.D. Vance, he is going to, if he wants to be president, he's going to have to do some interviews like this. He is going to have to defend that the president and policies and also, you know, Epstein stuff, Epstein files, against a false narrative that the left has created. But I'll tell you, J.D. Vance is really good at that. He is a great speaker. He is a great writer. That book, Hillbilly Elegy, I recommend it to people. It's really a great book, very well written, and it's kind of his origin story, but for many people, it's kind of a lot of people's origin story. Especially even, I think it even speaks to people here in the state of New Mexico, growing up in poverty and all that entails and losses of jobs and that sort of thing. That's all in his book, which is very, very good. And he's good on his feet. He's good taking questions. He's good in there in a debate. And that's what he had to do on The View today. And New York Times continued, the hard edge attack dog demeanor that the public has seen from Mr. Vance in the past was gone. He was performing far outside the comforts of his usual MAGA media bubble, and he toggled his behavior accordingly. He was warm and self-deprecating. The interview ended with one of the hosts giving him a View-branded onesie for his new baby. This is the New York Times. Even though they had to get their digs in to Donald Trump, they still had to acknowledge how great this guy is. With people, with the opposition, and presenting the evidence and sticking to what he feels is right, because they're gonna, and I'll play some clips for you coming up. I mean, talking about immigration and of course The View had to go low. They had to go and again talk about false narratives when it comes to race and that sort of thing. But he is a guy that definitely can hold his own. Anywhere. When a guy like that can go on The View, when there's four or five women that have been perpetuating false narratives about him for a long time, he, what I saw of it, you know, he did very well. And that's something that's going to translate well on the campaign trail. Also, and I think as we start to turn the pages from the Trump administration, I mean, in 2.5 years, there's going to be another president, whether it's another Republican or another Democrat. And although Donald Trump, who's now 80, will still be, you know, the flag bearer for the Republican Party for the foreseeable future, that is going to start to fade off. And the left is going to, in places like the New York Times and places like The View, are going to have to find other villains. Because Donald Trump, I don't know if he's going to retire, probably won't retire. I think he's going to be in the news and a major media personality for as long as he wants. But there's going to be some new faces that will become popular. They'll become part of the Republican Party, kind of the fabric of the Republican Party. J.D. Vance definitely could be that guy, that's running for president in 2028. So it's going to be interesting to see how places like The View and The New York Times kind of allocate him within all of the different personalities with the Republican Party, because for so long it has been just orange man bad, orange man bad. And you look at two men like Marco Rubio, who is very likable and very good with the media, and J.D. Vance, who is the same way, very likable, very good with the media. In fact, he's, you know, he still has a young family. The guy's in his 40s. Marco Rubio's no, like, old guy anyway, you know. He's just in his early 50s. But these are very likable people. And it's going to be very hard for the leftist media to start to tear them down, especially when they're not associated with Donald Trump anymore, who they have vilified for 11 years. They're going to be kind of on their own. We'll get to some of the things that J.D. Vance said, especially when it comes to immigration, because I think as the conversation we had yesterday with Greg Cunningham is very relevant at this point. And in fact, Greg Cunningham running for CD2, you can find that podcast on our website, newsradiokqob.com. And there's been strides made over the last couple of years. And believe it or not, it has helped New Mexico. No thanks to MLG or Tim Keller, but to federal policy. And we'll talk about that next on News Radio KQOB. Hey, it's Brandon Vogt. 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
0: All right, BV today, News Radio KKOB. I just thought it's like, is this AI? Is this some sort of parody? No, that's actually J.D. Vance sitting right next to Joy Behar and fielding questions from Whoopi Goldberg today on The View. And there was no trepidation. He went right in there, and I think that's what you get from him. And that's going to go a long way for the rest of the Trump presidency and the things he's involved with and a possible run for him in 2028. And then there was the substance of what happened, and they hit immigration pretty hard. And as we talked about with Greg Cunningham, candidate for Congress, you know, we used to talk about the border and immigration quite a bit. Remember during the Obama administration, and not just the Biden administration. Well, Obama administration too, but more recently the Biden administration. Not just because it was a big national story, but because it was so much that it was affecting us. I mean, we saw it in our streets, and believe me, what was done in those 4 years may not ever be undone. For the way that it changed America, for the worse, with crime, drugs, and fentanyl, which we'll get to. There's another morbid story about fentanyl today. And as we talked to Greg Cunningham about that, everybody, it used to be where you just kind of knew somebody, and then it came to you knew somebody who died, and now it's somebody in your family has died of fentanyl, or directly or indirectly because of it. Everybody's got a story like that in New Mexico for sure anymore. That's why immigration is such an important thing. The illegal immigration and how to do it the right way. And J.D. Vance fielded some of those questions from The View. Listen to this one on immigration.
7: Do we know that during the last administration, we had tens of thousands of children who were sex trafficked by the cartels, who were brought into our country in profoundly dangerous and predatory conditions?
9: Let's talk about this administration.
7: But here's the point. Unless you enforce the border, you invite that kind of conduct. You think that our immigration policies are inhumane based on the reporting of one person with a political bias. What I'm telling you is that it's inhumane to allow cartels to sex traffic people across our border.
9: And by the way,
0: I mean, he's able to stand his ground, talk about it, and he's exactly right, whether they want to admit it or not. Because of what has gone on and that pipeline of fentanyl that came through here, I mean, it changed America, and for the worse. And of course, now we know it was for political reasons. Democrats wanted to get as many illegals into this country as possible so they could try to and have done turn them into Democratic voters. I mean, that is what happened. They needed to replenish the voter rolls for themselves, and that's why they left the door open for 4 years. All right, here's Vance again fielding questions about immigration.
16: There's no evidence that Maduro was releasing people from insane asylums or jails like Fidel Castro did do. This was made up, and we just can't, you know, accept it without pushing back.
7: Anna, we know that there were people who were released from prisons who were encouraged to come into the United States.
16: It wasn't like it was in Mariel, Mr. Vice President. It wasn't where it was like a purposeful release, open up the jails, open up the insane asylums, and let people flood Florida. I lived through that in Miami.
7: If you go, it may not have been like Mariel, but if you go back to the caravans that were happening in 22, 22, 23, we know that those things were funded. They were in some ways supported by the government.
16: There was absolutely.
7: So I don't know how you define support or not support, but if people are encouraged to come into our country after having spent time in prison by their own governments, I think that's a problem.
0: Mm-hmm. I mean, you hear that, and he is going to have to take that on the campaign trail. And people are going to, you know, the far left, especially the girls of The View, they're going to, you know, dig in. And it is up to J.D. Vance or whoever who's going to be running for president. There'll be a lot of them talking about many of the things going on with immigration. And I implore, if you didn't hear it yesterday, check out that podcast with Greg Huntingham we talked about immigration, and this also will be another focal point for the midterm campaign in 2026, and we right here in the state of New Mexico, and then 2028 as we look at a presidential campaign. But those, and I wanted to play those for you because those are it's the tired false narratives that we have gotten over and over again. Using the terms like subhuman and we can't even detain anyone. We don't do things like that. And it's frankly, it's hurtful to use terminology like that. We're America. We don't. And it really downgrades what we do. But also in other countries, they do things like that for real. And for the far left to put us on the same level as Russia, as China, when they treat detainees like that, they're definitely not being honest, for sure. And J.D. Vance is somebody that can punch through that. And it was just kind of a surreal moment today with J.D. Vance on The View. All right, coming up next, I may have some information about that GOP chairman's race. A lot of things changed in the last 24 hours. I'll tell you about that next on News Radio KQOB.
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20: From 96.3 News Radio KKOB, I'm Mike Gabem. APD is investigating a homicide after a man injured in an earlier assault has died.
21: Officers responded on June 11th around 5 a.m. to a report of a person who had been battered near a smoke shop on San Pedro Drive Southeast. When they arrived, they found 46-year-old Dwayne Burwell suffering from life-threatening head injuries. Police say he had been struck with a baseball bat. Burwell was transported to a local hospital where he remained in critical condition for several days. Investigators later confirmed he died on Sunday, June 14th, as a result of those injuries. The case has now been officially upgraded from an assault to a homicide investigation. Detectives are continuing to gather information and determine what led to the attack. No arrests have yet been made. Sultan Chani Salcedo, News Radio KKOB.
20: Last night, Albuquerque City Council rejected a proposed gross receipts tax increase during their meeting. That ordinance would have asked voters to decide on a tax increase in November that would have raised the city's sales tax rate from 7.6% to 8.1%, and it would have generated roughly $113 million annually for city worker pay and community projects. Those councilors who voted against the measure argued that the increase would add up over time, especially for working families. Supporters, which included Council President Clarissa Pena and Councilor Brooke Basson, who sponsored the bill, said most people would barely notice the change. Approximately 18,000 allegations of elder abuse, neglect, and exploitation have been received by New Mexico's Adult Protective Services so far this year. KQB's Francina Walker.
22: June is Elder Abuse Awareness Month, and the state is helping New Mexicans recognize the warning signs and report suspected abuse. Elder abuse can include physical and emotional abuse, neglect, abandonment, financial exploitation, and scams. Scams often target older adults, including fraudulent phone calls, impersonation schemes, and romance scams. Many of these are underreported, leaving older adults isolated or without the support they need. Emily Kaltenbach, Aging Department Secretary, said in a release, "As New Mexico's older population continues to grow, it's more important than ever that we look out for one another and recognize when someone may need help," close quote. New Mexicans who suspect abuse, neglect, or exploitation of a vulnerable adult can report concerns to Adult Protective Services or go to the website for New Mexico Aging and Long-Term Services Department at aging.nm.gov. Francina Walker, News Radio KKOB.
20: A new traffic feature is coming to drivers, and it needs a name. The New Mexico Department of Transportation is asking the public's help in naming new advanced U-turn lanes being added to construction on I-25. Entries will be accepted through Friday, June 26, on the New Mexico Department of Transportation's website. I'm Mike Gabin, 96.3 News Radio, KKOB.
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1: Tuesday, right? Yeah, it's Tuesday.
0: So this whole thing with the GOP chair, there's some news. And this has all changed in the last 24 hours since I talked to you. It may have changed already between in the last today with some things. If it has, somebody knows, let me know. 505-243-3333. But I talked to the Albuquerque Journal, Dan Boyd, yesterday. Patrick Lohman of Source New Mexico, both great outlets. And the Albuquerque Journal kind of talked about my story and what, you know, why I wanted to do this. But also the fact that John Brenna, yesterday there were, these people were running, Amy Barella for GOP chair, Zach Anaya, John Brenna, Robert Aragon, and myself. That was five candidates yesterday when we talked. Since then, and since things have happened in the media, people have been talking about it. Zach Anaya has dropped out, and John Brenna and Robert Aragon evidently are having a summit. Evidently, like, they've been talking for the last 2 days. They haven't included me in any of these conversations, but they've been talking. It's like Reykjavik with Gorbachev and Reagan. So those two have sat down, and evidently, and they're reporting from Source New Mexico and the Albuquerque Journal, they're in talks about a possible alliance so the two candidates don't split votes from one another. As I said yesterday, because, and this is what I believe, because, and I'm a realist beyond everything else, because Amy Barella is running, and running because, you know, Jim Townsend or whoever, you know, I think they believe they've got enough votes to do this. It's going to be Saturday in Las Cruces. They've got the home field advantage. It costs $100 to go down there and vote. Yes, a poll tax, which they have done before, but I find it weird. And I don't think she would be running if they didn't think she had enough votes. And yesterday when I talked to you, when there's five people running and we thought maybe a sixth was going to jump in, it's like, well, heck, may as well. Everybody's, if that many people's running, she's going to win. Now that you've had some people drop out and there is a real alliance perhaps going on with Robert Aragon and John Brenna, and one of them drops off, then that leaves three. That leaves either Brenna or Aragon, Amy Barella, and me. Okay, now you're looking, now that the rules of the game has changed, right? And I believe, Amy Barella believes, that she's going to win. So, and if somebody knows, or John Brenna or Robert Aragon, if one of you guys is going to step off, let me know about it. Let me know. Because three people, it changes if there's four people in a race, or if there's three people in a race, and definitely if there's two people in a race. So this thing has been changing, over the last several days here. Again, we are going to go through this in December, 5 months from now. They're going to elect a new, because that's when her term ends up anyway. And we'll see if she runs again. But I don't think they would have ran Amy Barella. They would have picked somebody else, or just stayed out of it for 5 months, regrouped, and then ran somebody. I'm talking about like the Southeastern people, because that's one of the reasons why I wanted to start talking about this and get involved, because they have abandoned the rest of the state. I think they only care about Southeast New Mexico. But yeah, everything changes now if there's just three people in a race. And possibly two. If they're just two people in a race, all bets are off. Now, I know they extended the deadline, and I haven't heard if anybody else has jumped in. And that could just wreck this whole thing, too, if, you know, these Republicans show up in Las Cruces Saturday, and there's eight people on a ballot all of a sudden. You know, who knows? But this is politics. Things like this do happen. But I'll tell you, I walked out of a meeting with them on Saturday, and I didn't think anybody was leaving. Especially Robert Aragon and John Brenna. They both told me they had enough votes to win. Evidently, that started to change a little bit here. And, you know, if I hear something, I'll let you know about it, and I'll have some more news on this. But there was something else that came out as all the guys were talking to the media yesterday about identity politics, and that really rubbed me the wrong way, because that's identity politics is something that's played it with the Democrats, and then Democrats have even abandoned that strategy in many parts of the country, although Democrats in New Mexico still play that, and I really hate it when Republicans start playing this identity politics game. And that is actually coming up in this chairman's race, too. And I'll tell you about that next here on News Radio KKOB.
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0: Hey, BV Today, News Radio KKOB. Thanks for being with us. So I don't like identity politics. And actually, I think in many ways, the Republican Party has forced Democrats around the country to not look at it like that anymore. And they've abandoned that strategy. In New Mexico, they still do it. And Democrats still use identity politics, meaning if you're a certain race or come from a certain background or a certain gender of the six genders that Democrats believe in, then you're supposed to vote a certain way. And if you don't, there's something wrong with you. That's, you know, that's kind of a, in a nutshell, what identity politics is. And we continue to see it in the state of New Mexico. And I really don't like it when Republicans play this game. But that something that came up in Source New Mexico, and as these candidates for GOP chair were talking, and let me see here. All right, John Brenna told Source New Mexico that the pair politely disagreed on how important being Hispanic is in convincing party members to vote for them against Barella. Both are Hispanic, Brennan noted, but Aragon believes that being a person of Hispanic descent, that he's more suited for the job of bringing more Hispanic people into the party. As he said, I myself am Hispanic, and I believe that including everybody together is the way to go. He said, New Mexico can never be red unless we all include every single person in the state that wants to be of that party. Aragon did not respond to Source New Mexico's request for comment about his meeting with Brenna, but he said before the meeting that the party will only succeed with a leader who brings stability and respect for the rule of law. And that's, like, to me, that shouldn't matter. It shouldn't matter what your identity is. It's about policy. It's about your values. Especially in a state like New Mexico, where it's like 50-50, right? You know, it's a majority-minority state. Yeah. I mean, I don't like it when, you know, you're saying, well, I'm Hispanic, I can bring more Hispanic people in. I just don't see it that way. They asked Greg Hull about this, too, of course. Anaya told Source New Mexico that only Aragon and Brenna can sew up the inner party divisions that have deepened over recent months and give Republican candidates, particularly gubernatorial candidate Greg Hull, a shot at victory in November. He bowed out Monday to prevent dividing the votes, particularly among northern New Mexican Republicans. Let's see here. Yeah, that was Zach Anaya. Zach Anaya said that. Who left the race. Right now, the way the party is behaving, we're giving the Democrats everything they could possibly want. If we continue down this road, there won't be any support for Greg Hull. Hull, who is running against Deb Haaland for the governor's race, told Source New Mexico that he has no preference for a new Republican Party chairperson. I just hope they get it figured out and eventually figure out who's going to lead this party forward, he said. Aragon and Brenna met for an hour Monday afternoon to decide who among them had the best shot of defeating Barella. They could not agree on the meeting. Brenna said they would meet again the next day to find a solution. So that's today. So maybe they're meeting right now. I tell you, boys, if you come to a conclusion, give me a call on the air or off. And I might have some news for you, too. We'll see. But Greg Hull, reaching out to Greg Hull, I mean, it's great. And Patrick Loman of the Source New Mexico has to do that and see. But he can't pick somebody. I mean, that's the last thing in the world the governor candidate would do is pick somebody. Because, I mean, then that person gets beat or whatever. And then it's like, well, you wanted that person, see? And again, this is why Amy Barella has been an embarrassment and a punchline on a national level. It's because you've got your gubernatorial candidate that Source New Mexico should be asking him questions about his policy, and they do, but he's having to field questions about inter-party squabbles. I mean, that's a waste of his time, and that's because of Amy Barella and the power structure in Southeast New Mexico. Like I said, regardless of what happens Saturday, we're going to go through this whole thing again. And I got a word of advice for Aragon or Brenna. Whichever one of you, you know, decides to drop out and you run, that should be it. You're done. At that point, both of you have tried to run for New Mexico Party chair. Both of you have gotten defeated. One of the two of you will be a two-time loser. You're finished. All right, go back into your county. All right, leave it to somebody else. I mean, that would be my advice to the one of the two of you. But again, getting this away from Amy Barella is better if there's three people or if there's two people. I feel, as I said, I feel like Amy Barella wouldn't even be there if she didn't think she had the votes. And we'll do this again in 6 months. How about that? All right. Coming up, we're going to talk about business and how UNM is helping business. We need all the help we can get here in the state of New Mexico. It's coming up here on News Radio KQOB.
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0: 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So I guess if you walk there, you're at nothing. 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Gates start at 3 o'clock Saturday, June 27th at Balloon Fiesta Park. You know, we had this in the news a little earlier, and it was the guy that got beat up with a baseball bat? Yeah, Dwayne Burwell, 46. He was found by police 5 a.m. last Thursday, near a smoke shop on San Pedro. And this was 3 days later. He was critically injured with a baseball bat, so he died. And the assault is now being investigated as a homicide. What in the heck's going on here? There's probably a whole lot to this story that we may or may not want to know. Life-threatening head injuries. I mean, this is like, that's like mob stuff, right? Joe Pesci is coming up way too much on this program. I think every day I have to mention something about Joe Pesci. But this is very Pesci-like, right? Getting beat up with a baseball bat. Poor guy. And he dies. And yeah, okay, now it's a homicide. Great. Another one. We have so many homicides, murders. We don't like to use that term, murder. Like, remember a couple of years ago when we used to keep count of it? The media's like, forget it. Seriously, we had death counts. We're getting to 100. And there was like certain months where it was more or less, or certain parts of the year. And at this point, I'm just like, the media doesn't even, I guess I can go back to the stats and try to find it. But it used to be fairly common knowledge. Like, I mean, I'd say maybe 3 years ago, any given day, you could ask me how many homicides there have been in Albuquerque, and I could tell you. Because it was that prevalent in the media, and we paid attention to it that much. Not anymore. It's just part of life in Albuquerque. And that is a real sad state of affairs, because that's complacency has set in, apathy, and especially when it comes to the media. When the media that is covering this stuff's like, forget it. We got other stuff to talk about. Instead of the homicides, the murders, which used to not be that big of a deal here, now it's just par for the course. Thanks for being with us here on News Radio KKOB. Hey, I want to remind you about Right to Bear Arms. Father's Day is coming up. Just a few days. And a scope from Right to Bear Arms is something that could help you out. Sig Sauer, Aimpoint Vortex Night Force, EOTech. 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You can see targets at long distance, and you can scope out a scope for yourself at Right to Bear Arms, Juan Thibault in Montgomery, or at righttobeararmsnm.com. 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
8: From ABC News, I'm Michelle Franzen. The investigation continues into what federal authorities describe as a failed plot to carry out a drone attack during the UFC event at the White House Sunday. Five people have been charged. The group of nearly two dozen, though, were using signal chat.
10: Officials say multiple suspects in multiple states were involved in the plot to target the UFC fight. Secret Service Deputy Director Matthew Quinn told reporters.
12: It was an active plot, and it's ongoing.
10: Quinn says the plot involved the purported use of drones and snipers. But noting that not all the suspects were yet in custody, the Deputy Secret Service Director pointedly said this.
12: In order to maintain the integrity of the investigation and the security plan, we chose not to leak it.
10: The remark's been read as a criticism of FBI Director Kash Patel, who announced the first arrests online. Stephen Portnoy, ABC News, Washington.
6: New questions surrounding the memo of understanding between the U.S. and Iran. President Trump at the G7 summit in France says the memo will be signed Friday. The terms, though, have not been made public. Senate Minority Leader Chuck Schumer demanding the president privately brief the Gang of Eight lawmakers and the public. Majority Leader John Thune today says he's confident the president is on the right path, but also says he and members of Congress need more information.
13: I think we're all hoping to get more information, more detail about that. I expect that will be forthcoming.
6: It's primary day across four states, along with Washington, D.C., where voters are casting ballots in the mayoral race in D.C., and California primary races for the U.S. House seats are taking place. More than 30 years after his killing spree began, Gilgo Beach serial killer Rex Huerman is set to be sentenced tomorrow for the strangulation deaths of women whose bodies were buried on Long Island. The 62-year-old pleaded guilty to the murders of eight women, the majority of them sex workers. The terms of his plea agreement require him to spend the rest of his life in state prison without the possibility of parole. Huerman also agreed to be interviewed by the FBI's behavioral unit. 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
20: From 96.3 News Radio, KKOB, I'm Mike Gabel. An Albuquerque man is on trial in connection with a 2022 fatal shooting. We'll get more details from KKOB's Zoltan Chani Salcedo.
14: 26-year-old Francisco Espinosa Almeida is accused in the death of 25-year-old Alan Sandoval. Investigators say the shooting happened after Espinosa Almeida found Sandoval in bed in his girlfriend's apartment. Prosecutors are asking jurors to convict him of first-degree murder, arguing the killing was deliberate. The defense, meanwhile, is asking for a conviction of voluntary manslaughter. Police say officers responded to an apartment on Sunset Garden Southwest, where Sandoval was found dead with multiple gunshot wounds. Espinosa Almeida was 19 years old at the time of the shooting. Sultan Chani Salcedo, News Radio, KKOB.
20: Albuquerque City Council rejected a proposed gross receipts tax increase during their meeting on Monday. The ordinance would have asked voters to decide on a tax increase in November that would have raised the city's sales tax rate from 7.6% to 8.1%, and would generate roughly $113 million annually for city worker pay and community projects. Those councilors who voted against that measure argued that the increase would add up over time, especially for working families, while supporters, which included Council President Clarissa Peña and Councilor Brooke Bassan, who sponsored the bill, said most people would barely notice the change. The final vote was 5-4 against the ordinance. Border dogs will need a certificate now from the U.S. Department of Agriculture. Those canines crossing the border into the U.S. will have to have a screwworm freedom certificate.
16: The screwworm freedom certificate states that the dog has been inspected for screwworms within 5 days before shipment to the United States. Also that the dog is screwworm free, or that the dog was infested with a screwworm, held in quarantine, and treated until free from screwworms before leaving the region. The certificate, which is provided upon veterinary exam and treatment, costs about $80 or 1,500 pesos and only lasts for 5 days. Michael Carlisle, News Radio, KKOB.
20: Saturday evening, APD's Mounted Patrol Unit was assigned with crowd control in downtown Albuquerque when a police horse was assaulted. According to a criminal complaint, 20-year-old Santiago Casares had been charged with spitting at one of the police horses. That complaint stating that Casares walked close to the police horse and spit a loogie in his direction. The officer asked if Casares intentionally did that, and he replied that he did purposefully spit at the animal. The officer tried to detain Casadas when he took off and attempted to evade arrest. It didn't take Mounted Patrol and uniformed officers long to get him into custody. Who thinks they can outrun a horse? Casadas was charged with injury to a police dog or horse, resisting and evading police, and disorderly conduct. I'm Mike Gabe, 96.3 News Radio, KKOB.
17: Quiet and mild this evening with a low of 60 degrees in Santa Fe, 64 degrees in Albuquerque. Breezy and hot Wednesday afternoon approaching record heat, 93 in Santa Fe, 99 in Albuquerque.
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0: Hey, Brandon, thanks for your time. I really appreciate the opportunity to chat with you and your audience.
1: All right, first off, give me a little bit of background on you and kind of your path to UNM and how you, and we'll talk about how you guys got started with these great programs.
0: Sure. So the combination of the name and the accent normally gives people some cognitive dissonance.
1: Okay.
0: It's a Greek name, a South African accent. Yeah. As I was telling you earlier, you know, my family has a genetic defect. We have to emigrate across continents every generation.
1: Yeah.
0: So I'm the third generation to emigrate. I emigrated from South Africa to the States. I came here to read for a PhD.
1: Yeah.
0: At Arizona State University.
1: Uh-huh.
0: I was fortunate. I had a very cranky old dissertation chair. He said the only dissertation that is worth doing is one that a company is willing to pay a lot of money for. And so IBM funded my dissertation research. They let me speak to all their salespeople around the world. We looked at these large, complex deals.
1: Yeah.
0: What are salespeople doing when they're winning these deals versus losing?
1: Yeah.
0: And to this day, IBM still teaches their salespeople this.
1: That's great.
0: I came to UNM 16 years ago.
1: Uh-huh.
0: I'm at what was called the Anderson School of Management, which is now called the Jim and Gil Ellis School of Business Leadership.
1: That is a
0: mouthful.
1: Mm-hmm.
0: And I teach sales and business development. And what I think my job is, I'm responsible to the citizens and taxpayers of New Mexico.
1: Uh-huh.
0: They pay my salary.
1: Yeah.
0: It is my job to find our students great jobs.
1: I'm glad you said that. Because we have a lot of discussions about, you know, and there's nothing wrong with working and or working, getting a government paycheck. But I like the fact that you are outwardly looking at what you can do to give back and contribute. And that's what, you know, we got to have business. We got to have people working. We got to build that tax base if we want things, you know.
0: And absolutely.
1: And this we have to, and you've really jumped out there and have put a great program together. So kind of tell me about what you're doing there at UNM.
0: So the basic insight came from looking at the business school's LinkedIn page. If you have a LinkedIn profile and you went to UNM, your LinkedIn profile will aggregate up to UNM's profile.
1: Okay.
0: So you can go and look at the alumni tab for the business school on LinkedIn. We've got 15,000 alumni. What do they do? Number one, business development. Two, finance. Three, operations. Four, sales. So you take one and four together, business development and sales. Those are the revenue-generating functions of the firm.
1: Yeah.
0: Well, I knew we weren't teaching those things. We were basically throwing our students to the wolves. Like, here you are, you've graduated, you've got a degree from UNM, but you can't sell.
1: Yeah.
0: So I spent a couple of years as associate dean to pay for my sins, and on the way out the door, I'd developed some political capital and some goodwill, and I asked the dean, I'd like to start a sales center, and I make you two promises. I'll never embarrass you, and I'll never ask you for money. We'll self-fund from day one.
1: Okay.
0: And what we've done is built a sales center. We've graduated more than 1,000 students out of the program.
1: Uh-huh.
0: Of those 1,000 students, we've placed about 250 of them into sales and business development roles.
1: Mm-hmm.
0: The vast majority of them remain in New Mexico, about 80%.
1: That's great.
0: Yeah. With companies like Cumulus Media, New Mexico United, Sandia National Labs. So what we're really doing is just full circle, fulfilling our promise to the taxpayers and citizens of New Mexico.
1: I like the word, you said the word sales. And there's been this push to, like, call it different things. But that's what it is, right? And it shows up in business, in every part of business, in every industry, whatever it is, you're going to have to sell something.
0: Yeah.
1: And kind of tell me about that and, like, what students that you graduate and they go out there, they're going to have a sales job, you know, if it's any sort of business, before you get into management. And even at that point, you're doing sales as well.
0: Absolutely. So why is business development the number one ranked function on LinkedIn? Because people are too embarrassed to say that they work in sales.
1: Yeah.
0: That's what you say you do when you're too embarrassed to say that you work in sales. But sales is not about talking, right? Mm. Like, just as you being a broadcaster is not really about talking. It's about asking great questions and listening. That's what great salespeople do.
1: Mm.
0: They ask great questions. They listen intently.
1: Yeah.
0: And then in the context of sales, we help you solve some business problem.
1: Yeah.
0: So salespeople really are helpers. They identify business challenges and they help you solve those business challenges.
1: Yeah.
0: If you look at a P&L statement of a company, we always like to talk about the bottom line, right? This is the bottom line.
1: Yeah.
0: What about the top line? The very first line on a P&L statement. Who puts that line up there?
1: Yeah.
0: It's the salespeople.
1: Are there born sellers? Is there people, especially in your line of work, have you met people that's just like, I don't really need to teach?

0: you anything. You've kind of got it.
1: I think there are people who are more naturally predisposed to sales mm-hmm. than other people, but yeah. everyone can benefit from training, uh-huh. getting repetitions. It's like asking me, are you a born Mr. World Champion body lifter? You know, I'm certain Arnold Schwarzenegger had better muscles than I the day he was born, but he yeah. developed those muscles by uh-huh. putting in the reps at the gym. And yeah. the same thing with our sales program. We really uh-huh. believe in repetitions, that yeah. you've got to develop that muscle memory. Mm-hmm. Now, having said that, especially in our advanced sales program, mm-hmm. you can't just register for that program. You've got to be selected by a selection committee.
0: Yeah.
1: There is a set of skills and attributes that we're looking for. So yeah. we're looking for, are you interested in pursuing a career in sales? Yeah. And we're looking for, do we think you have the characteristics that will help you be successful in sales?
0: Oh, wow. Wow. What's kind of the acceptance rate?
1: 50%.
0: Oh, really? Wow.
1: So it's an elite select yeah. class. We take 20 students per semester, 40 students apply, mm-hmm. and the 20 students that aren't selected, they are shattered. Like, what's going to happen to me now? Am I yeah. going to become an investment banker? My dreams are ruined. And that is actually one yeah. of the most interesting changes that's happened in student perceptions mm-hmm. since the time we started the program.
0: Yeah.
1: When we first started, students thought sales is what you do when you failed at everything else in life.
0: That has been the perception.
1: Yeah. yeah. And increasingly, mm-hmm. sales is now the first choice. The program that you mm-hmm. most want to get into. Yeah. It's most elite. It's yeah. most selective.
0: Yeah. And I think a lot of that is also how our society has changed over 100 years. Like, we do a lot of sales now. There's yeah. a lot of business. There's a lot of management. You know, there's not as many factory jobs. There's yeah. not as many people milking cows anymore.
1: And increasingly, sales is also seen as an international discipline and international skill that you can pursue. Mm-hmm. So, you know, we used to think of the death of the salesman, like yeah. that very prototypical American player. Uh-huh. Yeah. I just came back from the Netherlands a couple of weeks ago, the first international meeting of the University Sales Center Alliance. There are sales centers cropping up at business schools all around the world because wow. increasingly business schools realize yeah. that they need to provide these students with the skill set of sales.
0: Yeah, yeah. Dimitri Kaplionis with us here on News Radio KKOB. And to learn more, I mean, you're at UNM, and what's kind of a website that folks can take a look at this, or you know somebody that might be interested or going to school that might be interested in applying here?
1: Best website to look at is the Sales Center website. 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
0: Okay. If you went UNM sales,
1: you would probably get it,
0: absolutely.
1: Right? Okay. If you Google UNM sales, yeah. you're going to get it.
0: All right. More with Dimitri coming up next here on News Radio KQOB.
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0: All right, BB Today, News Radio KKOB. Dimitri Kaplionis is with us from UNM, and we're talking about some of the sales the programs that you put together here, the Center for Sales and Business Development at UNM. So tell me about some of the corporate partners that you have.
1: Sure, of course. Yeah, Cumulus Media being number one amongst them. Cumulus Media has been one of our corporate partners for the last 6 years.
0: Yeah.
1: I love having Jeff Berry and John Drury and Jason Martinez come show up in class and talk about what you guys do.
0: Oh, you mean they show up and talk about things? They should be taking your class, you know? I hope they're listening.
1: You are going to get fired very soon.
0: You probably have some room for them. Brush up a little bit, right?
1: Other big local companies that are regular advertisers on Cumulus Media, Rich Ford, for example, is one of our corporate partners. They do a great job of hosting and sponsoring a competition every semester.
0: Yeah.
1: We go to Rich Ford. Our students learn how to sell Maverick Ford trucks.
0: That's great.
1: And then we have a competition where we sell those trucks in a role play competition. Yeah. So that's a lot of fun. Sandia National Labs, New Mexico United. Those are some of our local corporate partners. We have then also national and international corporate partners. The idea is to give students exposure to a wide variety of different kinds of sales jobs and then also place them into a wide variety of sales jobs.
0: That's terrific too, because I think especially a student might just get bogged down into selling one particular thing because it's different skills, right? It's a different skill to sell a car as opposed to life insurance, right?
1: Exactly. So you're selling a car, the person's walking on the lot. When they walk off the lot, they should be driving your car off the lot. Mm. By contrast, Adobe's one of our corporate partners. They might be selling to the University of New Mexico. That's a $20 million deal. It's going to take 2 years to put together.
0: Yeah.
1: Totally different skill set.
0: So tell me about some of the what they will go through in the program. They get this great variety of different things to do. And how long is this program? As long as it lasts.
1: So we started off with just one course, an intro to sales course. It's a semester long. We believe very much in experiential hands-on learning. It's very community engaged.
0: Yeah.
1: Light on the textbook. You need a little bit of textbook. But mostly sales is like learning how to be a plumber or learning how to do tiling.
0: Mm-hmm.
1: You learn how to tile by tiling.
0: Yeah.
1: And your first tiling job is going to be ugly and messy, and that's okay.
0: Yeah.
1: So first assignment, students create a LinkedIn profile. We get a professional photographer, professional headshots, LinkedIn profile. Next thing, they create a video resume, 90-second elevator pitch, which we'll share with our corporate partners.
0: Uh-huh.
1: Our partners then decide who they want to interview. We have interviewing and networking events. Our students learn the basics of the sales process by chatting with an AI.
0: Mm-hmm.
1: One of our corporate partners is Enterprise Mobility. So our students learn how to sell the basics of the sales process by doing a business-to-business sale. They are selling rental leases to P&M.
0: Okay, yeah.
1: And the AI is chatting with them, and they get immediate feedback. Hey, you didn't use the prospect's name in the conversation.
0: Mm-hmm.
1: You didn't clarify that objection. You didn't ask for the close.
0: Yeah.
1: And they just get to repeat as many times as they want.
0: Yeah, just a training tool. With AI.
1: Yeah.
0: When did you start incorporating AI into your classes?
1: About
0: into your
1: 6 years ago. Mm-hmm. So the first AI we used was something called Rainmakers.
0: Okay.
1: Our students practiced selling Dell rugged laptops to the chief of police of the Sunflower Police Station in Texas.
0: Okay.
1: And this is how good we are at it.
0: Mm-hmm.
1: We have won that competition nationwide. About 50 universities compete.
0: Yeah.
1: 2,000 students compete.
0: Yeah.
1: 3 years ago, we placed two students in first place jointly.
0: Yeah.
1: And then the last time we competed, which was two semesters ago, we placed 41 students in the top 50 nationwide.
0: Oh, wow.
1: 19 in the top 20, 9 in the top 10,
0: That's
1: and 5
0: great.
1: Of the top 5.
0: Yeah.
1: And
0: yeah.
1: one of the reasons why we're so good is we treat it as a real sales competition.
0: Uh-huh.
1: Every day in class, you see the leaderboard.
0: Yeah.
1: And you're either at the top of the leaderboard or you're not.
0: Yeah.
1: Our students get prize money for winning.
0: Yeah.
1: They can walk away with literally thousands of dollars.
0: Oh, wow.
1: Our top student in our advanced sales class this semester walked away with $6,000 in award money.
0: That's terrific. Yeah. yeah. And I like how you said, I mean, you're training these kids. They're getting us great education. And a lot of them are staying. Most of them are staying, right?
1: 80%. 80% remain.
0: Why is that? Because if I could jump in, like, is it that because of these corporate partners and these top companies, they want your kids?
1: Is that why
0: why they're staying? Yeah.
1: Oh, absolutely. You know what you are the day before you graduate? A student.
0: Mm.
1: You know what you are the day after you have graduate? If you haven't got a job with one of my corporate partners? Unemployed.
0: Yeah.
1: You better get a job before you graduate. You better have three job offers before you graduate so you can negotiate the best job offer possible.
0: Negotiate?
1: Absolutely.
0: You know, I have no idea what you're talking about.
1: A lot
0: here.
1: Of students have this strange idea, like, I'm a student. I'm going to wait to stop being a student, and then I'm going to start searching for a job. Too late.
0: Yeah.
1: You're unemployed. You're old, stale bread. All your negotiating leverage is gone.
0: Yeah.
1: Get the offers before you graduate. Uh-huh. Negotiate while you have leverage. And that's one of the reasons why so many of our students stay in state, mm-hmm. because they have great jobs lined up before they even graduate. Now, some of them want to leave the state. That's mm-hmm. fine. And we have national and international corporate partners like General Mills and Adobe
0: yeah.
1: who only hire for out-of-state yeah. roles. And we help them fill those roles, too.
0: I wish I would have met you when I was in college. These kids
1: so
0: are really
1: So many
0: lucky.
1: People say that. So many people say that. No one ever came to university with the goal of becoming a salesperson.
0: No.
1: Not one person.
0: Yeah.
1: And it's my job to convince yeah. them of the nobility of yeah. sales as a career.
0: Yeah. Do you ever you show Glengarry Glen Ross to your students?
1: I did it once. It's really hard to find 30 seconds of Glengarry Glen Ross that is clean enough that you can play in a class without being reported to the dean.
0: Coffee's for closers, right?
1: One of my students did give me a T-shirt, coffee is for closers.
0: All right. I want to talk to you about the labor force here, too, because you're building it. And that is a problem New Mexico has had. And that is a issue with companies that get on, you know, they got to choose Colorado, Texas, mm-hmm. New Mexico, and they look at the labor force. They're like, well, I mean, it'd be great here. This would be a perfect location for our business, but we just don't have enough people. And what you're doing with this program may be able to change that, right?
1: Absolutely. So at the graduate level, we offer a course called business development, and it has a more business development focus than yeah. sales. And there we work very closely with people who are working in economic development, mm-hmm. including, for example, here in Albuquerque area, Albuquerque Regional Economic Association.
0: Yeah.
1: It's their job to bring Netflix to the state mm-hmm. or to bring other employees to the state.
0: Yeah.
1: And one of the things that they're doing when they bring potential companies to the state to look at a site analysis, for example, is they saying, okay, we're looking at Denver and we're comparing that to Albuquerque. And exactly to your point, they're looking at the workforce.
0: Mm.
1: And we're not producing enough students, we're not producing enough people who are ready to start working from day one. And that is absolutely something that we need to address.
0: Yeah, and I think in the sales issue, we've never looked at it as skilled sales. Sales has just been a catch-all, whether you're selling a moon pie or an airplane.
1: Yeah.
0: But this is different. This is skills that translate and kids are learning this.
1: One of the reasons why corporate partners like to hire out of our program is oftentimes you don't discover if someone's going to be good in sales until you put them in the sales role.
0: Yeah.
1: They've got to pick up the phone for the first time, and it's the most terrifying experience in their life.
0: Uh-huh.
1: While in our advanced sales class, our students sell. That is literally the class.
0: Uh-huh.
1: Last semester, we partnered up with P&M. We did lead generation, prospecting, lead qualification for mm-hmm. them. We hand over qualified leads to them. You know, we scheduled 150 appointments for P&M. So when employers hire our students, they know that they can sell. They know that they're comfortable on the phone. And one of the things that means then is retention is much easier. Your new salespeople ramp up much quicker,
0: yeah.
1: and it's easier to retain them because they're mm-hmm. not terrified of sale.
0: Yeah.
1: They're going to make quota quicker.
0: Yeah, definitely. Well, Dimitri, thanks for being with us again. 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I appreciate it.
1: Brandon, thank you for the opportunity. I appreciate it.
0: All right, Dimitri with us. 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News is next on News Radio KQOB.
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3: 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An 88-year-old Santa Fe man serving time for a 2018 killing is now seeking release as he awaits a new trial. KKOB's Zoltan Chani Salcedo has the story.
4: Ben Norberto Martinez was convicted in 2023 of second-degree murder and evidence tampering in the death of his daughter's fiancé, 57-year-old Thomas Trujillo. Martinez was recently granted a new trial by the New Mexico Court of Appeals, which found that remarks made by a prosecutor during the original trial violated his civil rights. Martinez, who is in poor health, is currently serving a 7-year sentence at the Central New Mexico Correctional Facility in Los Lunas. His request for release is pending as the case moves forward. Sultan Chani Salcedo, News Radio KKOB.
3: The Lazy Landlord List is now live. The city has announced the launch of a public list to expose the worst landlords in the area. It's believed that this will help lead to better enforcement and consequences. The city said that for those property owners who do not cooperate, code enforcement will step in and landlords will face fines and could have a lien placed on their property. Property owners have 7 days to make the corrections before the fines kick in, which start at $500 a day per violation. So far, on the list, the city is highlighting 10 problem property owners with issues that include exposed wires, water leaks, roof failures, and infestations. KKOB's Francina Walker tells us that New Mexico is now home to the nation's largest wind farm as the SunZia wind project began operating this month.
5: The wind turbines are located in San Miguel, Lincoln, and Torrance counties, more than 900 combined, generating 3,650 megawatts of power and serving about 1 million homes in Arizona and Southern California. In a statement to our partners at the Albuquerque Journal, Senator Martin Heinrich praised the project's completion, saying it has been a priority of his since he took office in 2013. According to SunZia, the project created more than 2,000 jobs at peak construction and more than 100 long-term operational jobs. They also say the project will have a $20 billion economic impact on New Mexico and Arizona, $1.3 billion of which will go toward direct payments to local schools, governments, and private landowners. Francina Walker, News Radio, KKOB.
3: New Mexico agricultural businesses can now apply for funding to hire paid interns through the state's Agricultural Workforce Development Program. The AWD program, offering hands-on training opportunities for beginning agricultural workers while helping ag businesses grow their workforce. Eligible businesses may be reimbursed up to 50% of the actual internship cost, with a cap of $15,000 per intern. Each internship must total at least 130 hours, and businesses may apply to hire up to 3 interns per year. Those interns must be at least 18 years old. While New Mexico residency is preferred, it is not required. The application window will remain open until March 31st, 2027, or until funds are fully allocated. Keep in mind that the Vote Ranch for Wayward Women is always hiring. I'm Mike Gabe, 96.3 News Radio, KKOB.
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0: All right, BV Today, News Radio KKOB. 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All right, I'm glad Gabe had that story about the landlords, and I think that's something we'll start to see this summer, and I hope that it's something that we can that the city can kind of figure out on their own, because this is with things like this, it's kind of like the city wants to pursue something, they want to try to win that press conference, right, with the bad landlord, meh. They're also taking a cue from Mayor Mandummy in New York City. Remember him? We had, there's the famous soundbites. I think it's still on the charts now on America's Top Soundbites. Of him saying, oh, he's going to turn these buildings over to the tenants and transfer property, right? And I hope that this is something we can rectify in the city and not take to the state legislature, which they have done before with little issues like this. So here is some more of the story from KRQE on landlords and what the city wants to do with them. Listen to this.
1: The city announced the launch of a public list to expose the worst landlords in the area. They say this will lead to better enforcement and consequences.
0: Public shame.
2: You know that sunshine is a great disinfectant, so the purpose of this is to shine a light on these bad landlords that are here in town from out of state, and to get them to change their ways one way or another.
1: The city says they will target absentee landlords based out of state who repeatedly create dangerous housing conditions. They announced the launch of the Lazy Landlord List, a dashboard that will allow tenants to expose landlords. The city says for property owners who don't cooperate, code enforcement will step in and landlords will face fines and could have a lien placed on their property. Property owners have 7 days to make corrections before fines kick in, starting at $500 a day per violation. So far on the list, the city is highlighting 10 problem property owners with issues including exposed wires, water leaks, roof failures, and infestations.
3: Well, we've seen that some of these poor tenants living in these just nasty, dilapidated conditions, afraid to call for help. And so no tenant should live in fear. They should be able to live in a very safe place.
1: Albuquerque City Councilors also passed a separate ordinance this year to help better protect renters. The ordinance gives landlords 72 hours to fix habitability violations when receiving a notice. And the Lazy Landlord List is now live. Those 10 highlighted properties, the city says, are already facing fines.
0: Okay, fine. You want to have your Lazy Landlord List? Okay, maybe that'll put some pressure on them. I just find it interesting, like the whole public shaming thing, that some things are okay to be publicly shamed, and in other things, oh, we can't do that. Okay, Lazy Landlord. Evidently, that's fine, right? But you can't put a website where you put all the Johns who have solicited, right? You don't do that, do you? Oh, that's different. Or child molesters or pedophiles. Yeah, they should be publicly shamed too. Speaking of Johns, I mean, this happened in other cities around the country. I don't think they do it anymore. But they would, you know, public access TV, they would just run these like kind of commercials or PSAs where they would put the mugshot of the person. I could make a joke here about Gabe, but I'm not going to. They would put the mugshot of the person on the TV, and it would say whatever they got charged for. And it was used as a, I don't know if they ever did that here in Albuquerque. I know other cities they did. and it was called John TV. That's what it was. It was called John TV. And they would put up, you know, the mugshots and stuff. And it was public shaming. And also, it was to deter that sort of behavior. Like, or at least do it in another city. And then here we go again. This is kind of an updated version of like John TV would be, you know, having this internet portal that you could see lazy landlords. Fine. But where's my portal where we can shame Johns and shame pedophiles and child molesters and other people, other creeps? How about this one? How about domestic violence? Which is a major, major problem. It's rooted in the culture here, unfortunately. People still don't want to talk about it. But, hey, we're going to have this whole thing. We're going to shame lazy landlords. Let's shame domestic violence offenders. Let's put them on the internet, right? Why not? Oh, kid. Oh, geez. Open up a can of worms with that one, right? Nope. I think this is what you're going to do. If you're going to go down this road, fine. But I would like to find some other things that we can do. And with lazy landlords, too, if anything got into the real crime, and maybe there are, maybe there's some that got that veered into the criminal stuff, then we need to take care of that for sure. 100%. You know, people don't need to be taken advantage of. I totally get it. But it feels like these are just landlords that they're just letting things go in disrepair, and it really hasn't gotten to the criminal spot yet. But if you're beating your wife up, you've gone into that criminal element there. You've veered into that. And, you know, maybe there should be a website. Now, you can do the criminal case lookup, and you can try to find these people. But what if it was all together, put together, and very easy for folks to find, like the lazy landlords? You know, what if you got to see all the domestic abusers here in the state of New Mexico? Yeah, maybe you wouldn't use that mechanic anymore, would you? Yeah, maybe you'd think twice about your coworker, right? That's real shame, and that might affect actual change if people knew that, right? But how far do we want to take this? All right, got some votes and notes next here on News Radio KQOB.
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0: All right, BB Today, News Radio KKOB. Thanks for being with us. Hey, we've got tickets to see the New Mexico Chupacabras. That's right, indoor football. Indoor football fever, catch it. New Mexico Chupacabras, Tingley Coliseum. I actually went to their very first game, loved it. I really do love indoor football. It's very fun. These are tickets for July 5th. So we got a couple of family packs. So we'll do callers 5 and 6 right now at 505-243-3333. It's the CR, New Mexico Chupacabras. All right, let's see here. From Dan, got this one. Ms. Ty Murray, Invitational is ranking in the hits, but not in the cash, BV. What's going on here? Yes, Jules' mom, it was the former Mrs. Ty Murray Invitational. He has a new wife now, but former wife, Jewel. Jewel's mom feels betrayed. Jewel's mom betrayed her and left her $3 million in debt. Yes, Jewel is getting brutally honest about one of the most painful betrayals in her life during a deeply personal conversation. The singer-songwriter reflected on her difficult childhood. Yeah, that's right. She had to live in a van in Alaska. Struggles with anxiety, homelessness, and the shocking moment she realized her mother was had financially mismanaged her money, leaving her millions of dollars in debt, despite all of her success. That's the first rule. If ever you get rich or something, don't let your family members around your money. In fact, get as far away from your family as possible if you ever make any money. Yeah, goodness. She recovered, though. Now, let's see here from Sid. Mr. Vote, my guy, Eldrick T. Woods, is back, so the legal stuff is just heating up. Tiger Woods completes rehab, but legal issues continue. Yep, he's completed his rehabilitation at a center in Switzerland and returned to the U.S., according to various reports. But his legal issues following his March 27th arrest continue. A state attorney in Florida planned to file a subpoena in South Florida for any and all reports documenting statements of the patient regarding alcohol and chemical substances while he was treated there. The subpoena will instead be filed June 30th and will also include a request for any and all drug screen tests. So he's going to have to walk the straight and narrow for a while. Tiger Woods there. From Lobo Hobo. Rockin' Rod caught faking a sick note to teacher for football. That's right. Rod Stewart sparks backlash for a World Cup trip after canceling a show. It seems like his people would have figured that out long ago. Like, hey, maybe we do a little light on Rod's concert schedule while the World Cup's going on. I've seen Rod Stewart in concert. It was years ago. And he is like during a guitar solo for one of the songs, maybe it's like Baby Jane or something. Somebody from like the wings of the stage kicked a soccer ball, and he sat there and just like piddled with this soccer ball. He was pretty good. He's pretty good at it. Piddled with this soccer ball like through the whole guitar solo for like 3 minutes, and it just booted it into the stands. Oh, it's like super cool. Yes, Rod Stewart attended a World Cup match just hours after he canceled his concert in California. Ew. Legendary rocker posted an Instagram video Saturday showing him flying in a private jet alongside his sons. What a life. I mean, seriously, just do whatever you want to. Okay, do I do a concert in front of thousands of people with all of these great hits? Or I'm going to cancel it and I'm going to take my sons on a private jet to go watch a soccer game. I, of course, wouldn't choose soccer, but you get what I'm saying. What a life this guy leads. Me and the boys are off to Boston to see our Scotland in the World Cup. He did the said to the clip. And then fans chimed in like, well, ooh, I just paid for your concert. I just paid the ticket. I'm sure it'll be rescheduled. Oh, I got this. JJ, this will be a BV Today world premiere. Evidently, the Village People have a new song out. That's right. Village People have a new song. It is called Disco Star. And I do believe the lead singer is the cop. And I think he is the last remaining, I think he's the last original member of the Village People. And here's another piece of trivia for you. The cop from the Village People once married to Felicia Rashad of The Cosby Show. Yes, Mrs. Cliff Huxtable. And then later in real life, Mrs. Ahmad Rashad. They're married, not married anymore. But yes, the cop from the Village People was married to a woman. Yes. Now, I got this from Hondo. Going for ads this week, BV. The new song by the Village People. So, JJ, let's hear some of this Disco Star from the Village People.

0: That is horrible. It has like an intro of like a minute 40. Like I cut all that out. Like it's like a minute 40. I mean, you can do traffic, weather, a news update before you get to the actual song part there. The new one from the Village People. How you doing there, TJ? Speaking of Village People, here comes TJ Trout. How you doing, sir?
1: That's a perfect segue.
0: Yeah. It really is. Yeah.
1: Everything's good, man.
0: Okay.
1: Everything's good.
0: Wonderful. Yeah.
1: I got nothing to tell you.
0: You've been walking around outside? Is it hot today?
1: It's warm today. It's very warm. Yeah. I went walking through my garden.
0: Sun's out, buns out. Yeah. Let's see here.
1: Squash bugs.
0: 95 degrees, I'm seeing.
1: Yeah.
0: How about that?
1: It's going to be like 110 degrees in Roswell.
0: Oh, wow.
1: It's crazy.
0: Yeah.
1: Yeah. What do you do?
0: Put up air conditioning.
1: Yeah, pretty much it. You're right. Yeah, sure.
0: All right.
1: So anyway, I got nothing to tell you.
0: Okay.
1: Josh on today, and we'll talk about horses.
0: All right.
1: Not with Josh.
0: Okay.
1: So.
0: Other people.
1: Yeah, well, sure.
0: Other people's horses.
1: Huh? Yeah, exactly.
0: In your neck of the woods, there are probably some people with some horses, right?
1: Cows.
0: We will get the cows.
1: And, but he occasionally has a couple of horses staying there.
0: Okay.
1: So
0: just traveling through.
1: Yeah. So, mind if I hang for a while? You know? So.
0: All right.
1: Yeah, we'll get the farmer down the road, man.
0: Okay.
1: Yeah.
0: Very good.
1: Everybody else is just kind of a suburban farmer.
0: All right. So. How the cats doing?
1: They're turning into evil predators.
0: Okay.
1: Yeah.
0: Oh, yeah.
1: Yeah. So it's
0: bringing stuff to
1: it's
0: you.
1: It's gotten to the point where it's like every day there's a new surprise all on right. the side.
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7: From ABC News. Lindsay Davis, anchor Prime, streaming weeknights on ABC News Live. The FBI director announced 5 arrests today in connection with a foiled drone attack at the UFC event at the White House Sunday. Sources tell ABC News the alleged plot involved using drones packed with explosives. The suspects across multiple states allegedly used Signal Chat, and the group involved nearly 24 people. ABC News contributor and former FBI profiler Brad Garrett says it raises questions about other possible plots.
8: We don't know their motivation for doing this, but the point being, could they have something else lined up? It's a long, hot summer. There's a lot of events that occur around the country. Did they have something else planned?
7: President Trump at the G7 summit says he believes Iran will finalize a memo of understanding this Friday, and it includes Iran not having a nuclear weapon. But terms of the peace deal have not been made public. Senate leader John Thune says members of Congress need more information. Democratic Senate Minority Leader Chuck Schumer is calling for the president to hold a classified briefing.
9: Americans need to know how and when this war will truly end. They need to know what's the deal on the Strait of Hormuz, which has caused gas prices to go through the roof.
7: Severe storms are targeting parts of central Texas, Louisiana, and Mississippi again today, raising the risk of more flooding. ABC's Melissa Dunn has more from the Gulf region.
10: Over already in San Antonio, there was flash flooding concerns there. That turned deadly. A woman was trapped in her car, did not survive. So that right now is the kind of danger and concern we're seeing. Over in Houston, where we were, the issue there is, of course, the bayous. That's what controls, essentially, to prevent any flooding in the area. They get filled up more than just half a foot. It can be life-threatening.
7: In California, dry and hot conditions are the concern. Fire crews are battling a wildfire for a second day in Riverside County. The blaze has charred at least 2,600 acres and is 25% contained. 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
1: From 96.3 News Radio, KKOB, I'm Mike Gable. An Albuquerque man is on trial in connection with a 2022 fatal shooting. We'll get more details from KKOB's Zoltan Chani Salcedo.
11: 26-year-old Francisco Espinosa Almeida is accused in the death of 25-year-old Alan Sandoval. Investigators say the shooting happened after Espinosa Almeida found Sandoval in bed in his girlfriend's apartment. Prosecutors are asking jurors to convict him of first-degree murder, arguing the killing was deliberate. The defense, meanwhile, is asking for a conviction of voluntary manslaughter. Police say officers responded to an apartment on Sunset Garden Southwest where Sandoval was found dead with multiple gunshot wounds. Espinosa Almeida was 19 years old at the time of the shooting. Sultan Chani Salcedo, News Radio, KKOB.
1: Albuquerque City Council rejected a proposed gross receipts tax increase during their meeting on Monday. The ordinance would have asked voters to decide on a tax increase in November that would have raised the city's sales tax rate from 7.6% to 8.1% and would generate roughly $113 million annually for city worker pay and community projects. Those councilors who voted against that measure argued that the increase would add up over time, especially for working families. While supporters, which included Council President Clarissa Peña and Councilor Brooke Passan, who sponsored the bill, said most people would barely notice the change. The final vote was 5-4 against the ordinance. Border dogs will need a certificate now from the U.S. Department of Agriculture. Those canines crossing the border into the U.S. will have to have a screwworm freedom certificate.
12: The screwworm freedom certificate states that the dog has been inspected for screwworms within 5 days before shipment to the United States. Also that the dog is screwworm free or that the dog was infested with a screwworm, held in quarantine, and treated until free from screwworms before leaving the region. The certificate, which is provided upon veterinary exam and treatment, costs about $80 or 1,500 pesos and only lasts for 5 days. Michael Carlisle, News Radio, KKOB.
1: Saturday evening, APD's Mounted Patrol Unit was assigned with crowd control in downtown Albuquerque when a police horse was assaulted. According to a criminal complaint, 20-year-old Santiago Casares had been charged with spitting at one of the police horses. That complaint stating that Casares walked close to the police horse and spit a loogie in his direction. The officer asked if Casares intentionally did that, and he replied that he did purposefully spit at the animal. The officer tried to detain Casadas when he took off and attempted to evade arrest. It didn't take Mounted Patrol and uniformed officers long to get him into custody. Who thinks they can outrun a horse? Casadas was charged with injury to a police dog or horse, resisting and evading police, and disorderly conduct. I'm Mike Gabe, 96.3 News Radio, KKOB.
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14: How did I lose weight? 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I did. I love this stuff. 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There's really no mystery to how they work. But that's what Lean was created to do without the needles, but it replicates the benefits of these injections. 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
1: Yeah. I got to turn this back up. Come on, man.
2: Oh, man.
1: Yeah, that's better. Hey, everybody, good afternoon. Glad you're here. Glad you decided to hang out with us because, you know, you got a lot of other things you could be doing right now, man. I mean, hanging here is just one of the many things you could be doing. Like, you could be cleaning the bathroom. You could be getting all that crap out of your garage and taking it to the dump. Or, you know, you could be cooking up that special batch of meth for your friends who are coming into town this weekend, like you did last weekend.
2: Yeah. Still cleaning the house.
1: Yeah, sure. But you all chose to be here.
2: Did they choose, or is this like some sort of a penalty, a penance?
1: Well, that's up to them. I don't judge. Yeah. I don't tell people what to do.
2: I can't imagine. Yeah. It was a choice.
3: Whether they opt to or are forced to, does it matter? As long as they're listening.
2: Yeah. As long as we've got a heartbeat, we don't care. It's like dating. Yeah. You're
1: like,
2: breathing, you're available,
1: like
2: baby.
1: Like dating. Well, she's alive. She's got a pulse.
2: She's okay. She's there.
1: Yeah. Trujillo's back. How are you doing, man?
4: I'm all right. Tired.
1: How are you?
4: Actually, I feel pretty damn good.
1: You were gone a while, though, man.
4: Yeah, I was actually. I'm not as tired as I thought I was going to be. I hardly drank on my trip, but I really did have a blast.
1: Oh, you were in L.A., right?
4: Yeah, I was in L.A. Smoking hell hot over there, man. Just like it is here, but even worse. It's starting to feel like Phoenix over there in some areas. At least in the valley.
1: It's gonna be 110 degrees today in Roswell.
4: Oh man.
1: Or tomorrow. Yeah, that's crazy.
4: Can't do it. I hate
1: for them. That's nuts. I know. Yeah. Well, glad to have you back. We'll talk about your musical experience. We're going to do a Geezer Rock. We'll get to that.
4: Sure.
1: So, yeah, sure. Hey, a couple of things. What are you looking at?
2: I just do like you do. Here, you're always looking over my shoulder, so you're not making eye contact with me.
1: Well, I don't want to look at you. the clock is up there.
2: I know, but it feels like, you know, you're not paying attention to what I'm saying.
1: You want to sit under the clock? Will that make you feel better?
2: Okay.
3: Children. Please.
2: Okay.
3: If I may, real quick, TJ, and I realize this is your show and I don't want to take a lot of time.
1: No, please do.
3: But since none of these other jerks will acknowledge it.
1: Yeah.
2: Are you going to say it?
3: I am. Okay. Let me just be the one to wish you the happiest of happy birthdays.
2: Yeah. There it is.
1: Yeah.
2: There it is.
1: Yeah.
2: You know, it would be nice if you sang it.
3: No.
2: Who would Marilyn Monroe sing it?
1: But if you, I swear to God.
3: Happy birthday.
1: I like what he's doing better, actually.
4: I wish I had a vomit effect for that.
1: Yeah, no kidding. Exactly. Hey, a couple of things. Serious business. Couple of things. Hold on. The James Beard Awards were announced last night.
2: Mm.
1: You know, the Restaurant Awards, James Beard Awards.
2: Yes. Yeah,
1: and then we had two nominees from Albuquerque. They didn't win.
2: Oh.
1: No. The why you
2: to be nominated is great.
1: Well, no, I was going to say, it's quite the honor for you guys to be nominated. So congratulations again to Bow and Arrow Brewing Company for being nominated for the outstanding bar in the country. Mm. You guys rock. And congratulations again to Steve Riley from Mesa Provisions.
2: Mm-hmm.
1: I do not pill. They moved, you know, they're across the street now in the old Zinc.
2: Mm-hmm.
1: Yeah, but he got nominated for the best chef in the Southwest. So way to go, dude. Bring it home next year. That's great.
2: We're on a good list.
1: Yeah, sure. We're going to get that on Thursday, the list that are not so good.
2: Mm-hmm.
1: Hey, by the way, happened to miss something on the show, go to the podcast yesterday. For instance, we were talking to Sandy Labs about Forever Chemicals.
2: Mm-hmm.
1: And how they get in our food and our water, ultimately into our bodies, what the labs are doing to better detect them and somehow get rid of them. We talked about cooking. Wait. Teflon bad, Tefal okay.
2: Is Tefal not a derivative of Teflon? Or they're not related? They're inbred cousins? How does that work?
1: I always assumed
2: they were the same.
4: Sounds like it.
1: They're not, though. I didn't want to go too deep in the woods with these guys, but they said, yeah, Teflon.
2: Were you afraid that they'd go way over your head?
1: Well, I just wanted to keep it so everybody wouldn't.
2: That's your show.
1: Yeah, well, of course, it's a snoozer. But the big thing, mm-hmm. You cook?
3: Yeah.
1: Do you?
3: Yeah.
1: Okay.
2: He smokes meats.
1: Okay.
2: That's what he does.
1: Yeah.
2: Easy. Watch it.
1: Use cast iron.
2: Cast iron
1: skillets.
2: Yeah.
1: That's what they said. Cast iron skillet.
4: Mm-hmm. Yeah, period?
1: Huh?
4: Period?
1: Well, I mean, if you're gonna cook something on the on the stove, use a cast iron skillet. Safest thing you can possibly do.
2: Yep.
1: No weird chemicals. You know, it's iron, so what's that going to do to you?
4: Yeah.
1: So
3: your body needs iron.
1: Of course it does. Yeah.
3: So, I mean.
1: Yeah.
2: Okay. That's his multivite. Takes a bite out of his cast iron skillet.
3: Well, no, but if you get any of the

0: iron from
1: the licks it.
2: I asked them that question too about does the iron leach from the skillet into your food? They didn't have an answer for me.
3: Okay.
1: Oh.
2: I don't know, but
1: they're saying it's the lesser of two evils.
2: Well, yeah, well, of course.
1: Better the iron than the Tefal or the Teflon.
2: Yeah, and indeed. So, okay, Mike Vigil's on my calling me right now. I was just going to bring him up because we had him on yesterday. Former undercover DEA agent, administrator, author Mike Vigil about how he got. I like talking to him about himself. Because that stuff's really interesting.
1: He's used an iron skillet as a weapon.
2: He probably has. Yeah. He's probably like bludgeoning people to death with an iron skillet.
1: Yeah, he has.
2: Yeah.
1: Flambe your head.
2: Exactly. No, but we did talk about some of the close calls he had and how one mess up could have gotten him killed.
1: I bet that happened more than once.
2: Well, it could be. But yeah. You know, the other thing that was interesting, too, he also talked about getting addicted to the adrenaline rush of the job. Will you guys listen to that?
1: Mm-hmm.
2: And how that is not a good thing because he said he started taking more risks than he probably should have.
1: Yeah.
2: Yeah.
1: How do you entertain a guy like that who just lives for the adrenaline?
2: Could you imagine doing that, though? You're going into a room full of killers, like vicious killers, and you got to keep... It's like acting. You got to keep in your part the entire freaking time or else you're dead.
1: Huh.
2: He said, like, one eye movement they watch. He said they watch if you're sweating, you know, when you're talking to them.
1: Mm-hmm.
3: You know, the adrenaline and all that, that's probably better than the alternative of being skittish and having tails that way. Because, like you said, that they're watching everything you do, any shifty eye movement or whatever. Yeah. And if you're nervous about anything, they pick up on that as well. And that could rat you out.
4: Yep, and it won't lead to death. It leads usually to torture because they're going to try to get more info out of you for whatever reason. They think that they're being chased.
2: And then you might dig the torture, so you never know.
1: Yeah.
4: I don't know. Let's get that.
3: I say that. I mean, maybe. I guess.
4: Let's put a hot pan on your hand. How do you like that, TJ Trout?
2: Yeah, hot cast iron skillet. Here, put your hand.
4: And let's fry an egg on it, too.
2: Yeah, indeed. All right, you just heard Trujillo again. We got Carlisle sitting over there. Everything all right?
3: Yeah, everything's good.
2: How's the kid?
3: Fantastic.
2: Is he? Okay.
3: Yeah.
2: All right, so.
3: He wishes you a very happy birthday as well. Yeah, Gabe and Trujillo won't.
2: Yeah.
3: But I do, and my kid does.
4: Yeah, I already wished him a happy hell day already earlier.
1: He's been mouthing the microphone the entire show.
2: Trujillo wished me a happy birthday in the office.
1: Oh, did he?
2: Yes, he did.
4: Yes, in person.
2: So there.
4: So I won't be embarrassed by telling everybody that I told him happy birthday.
2: Yeah.
3: Okay. So there you go. Hold on. Whoa. Embarrassed. I hold TJ in such high regard that I could never be embarrassed by my wishing my mentor a happy birthday.
2: Although there you go.
1: Yeah.
4: I barely tell people I work with him, so
2: I don't blame it. I don't blame you. So Gabe, I got nothing for you.
1: I don't have a damn.
2: Oh, by the way, again, back to him though.
1: Yeah, let's go back to Mickey.
2: No, thanks for subscribing us to the Weekly World News.
4: Wait a minute. What about this?
1: He's missed it.
2: And I'm pretty much done with that until a couple of months from now. Oh, that's not true. We got Rick Hobson coming in on Friday, next Friday, so we'll talk to him about that. No, but the Weekly World News, man.
1: Yeah.
2: We got to tell you what, without it, we would have never known. This one is weird.
1: As opposed to.
2: Yeah, a live baby found inside a pinball machine. It says, hey, it says here, he seemed very happy. He was loving all the sounds and the lights.
1: Why would that be weird? Couldn't a kid do? I mean, don't kids get in those little vending machine things that the claw thing?
2: They've
1: been known to get in. That. Why couldn't they get in?
2: Sure. Hey, another one. Now, this is even weirder. Did you ever hear of Gary Busey syndrome?
1: has he ever heard of it?
2: What the hell is Gary Busey? Well, apparently it's a thing, and it primarily affects boys in Texas, Oklahoma, and California. They got a GoFundMe page up for it that hit $2 million for the kids living with this.
3: I believe plays a role in this.
4: Well, what's the affliction? What do you get if you?
2: I don't know. It didn't look. I just looked at the handbook.
3: You look like Gary Busey.
1: You sound like that.
4: That's bad enough.
2: I have no idea, man.
3: Hence, inbreeding may play a role.
4: Dude doesn't look like he's brushed his teeth in about 20 years.
2: Oh God, that's disgusting.
4: But I love Gary Busey. He's a funny guy.
2: Yeah. Oh yeah, sure. Hey, breaking news! I got one more.
3: Uh oh.
2: One more. Amelia Earhart finally lands at LAX.
1: Oh. And her arms are killing her.
2: She's 128 years old, and her only words were, "Sorry, I got lost."
3: I mean, it happens.
4: Yeah, that was the delay that was causing me to come in late Sunday.
2: It could have been her. They were playing with circling, and they're going, what the hell is that? Exactly. What a true American hero. Mm-hmm. And she's 128. Yeah.
4: Well, where did she reappear from? The Bermuda Triangle?
2: No, she went the other way. So they thought she got lost in the Pacific.
1: Yeah.
2: So
1: somewhere like New Guinea, maybe, something like that, one of those.
2: Yeah. So they figured she probably had to refuel somewhere to get back here, though.
1: Mm-hmm.
2: Yeah, fill her up.
1: Yeah. Well, you don't know if she arrived by plane. Did they say that she landed?
2: Well, it says...
1: She could have taken a boat.
2: It says Amelia Earhart finally lands at LAX. Oh.
1: Well, you know, that could be taken a lot of ways, lands.
2: Yeah. You know. All right, one more quick one. Should there be trillionaires?
4: Well, that's inevitable. They're going to be trillionaires.
2: It's so far and above more money than anybody's ever met. I think the last person we talked about that was a trillionaire was Augustus Caesar back in 4 BC. And he had the equivalent of $4.6 trillion. Okay. Even the Carnegies or the Rockefellers do not have that much money. Okay. So,
4: where does Musk headed to, though?
3: He's a trillionaire.
4: Yeah, that's what I thought. He's the only
3: trillionaire.
2: Musk is the first trillionaire.
1: So, by that very perspective, if you're saying you're against it, then you're against capitalism.
2: Well, that's just it. I mean, nothing against capitalism, but that's a lot of freaking money.
1: Unless it makes too much? Is that what you're saying?
2: Well, yeah, that's a lot of money.
1: I'm for capitalism, as long as it's not too much.
2: I'm just asking the
1: question.
2: I'm just asking the question.
4: You want a salary cap on billionaires and trillionaires?
2: Yeah, and trillionaires.
1: And salary caps on radio hosts. How about that? Hello? Hello?
2: I got to go.
4: How about just hair caps on radio hosts?
0: Wow. I just want to let you know, my wife wishes you a happy birthday also.
2: Oh, that's right.
0: None of these jerks. Well, Trujillo aside, because he did it off air, but gave up.
1: No, I'm not giving the B.O.G. what he wants. No.
2: See? What do you mean what I want?
4: What did you call me?
1: Hey, where are you guys? What are you guys doing tonight? Are you going? Is your wife taking you out?
2: Yeah, I'm going to dinner.
1: Oh, where are you going?
2: None of your goddamn business.
1: Hey, happy birthday to you.
0: I'm at that age. I don't care anymore. I'm going to say what I want on the air. And
1: he's enjoying this birthday. He's just walloping on.
4: You better check his Depends here soon, man. Come on.
0: Well, look, let's be honest. We didn't expect TJ to see the last birthday. Nobody expected him to see this one.
2: Well,
0: so.
2: Me included, actually.
1: Yeah, right.
4: And even worse, this is a family show, and Gabe called him a biatch.
1: But I said it with that, that accent, so it's okay. He just flat out let it hang.
0: Yeah, TJ just took the Lord's name in vain.
2: I apologize for that.
0: And followed it up with a damn.
2: I apologize for that.
4: All right, we got to go.
1: Where are you guys going?
2: None of your damn business where I'm going. I'm not going to tell you where I'm going. I don't need you and other people
1: hanging
2: out.
1: Where are we
2: going
1: to send the stripper?
2: I'm going to Stuffy's on Lomas.
1: Who
0: dressed you this morning, TJ?
1: Who did?
2: Your mom.
1: Oh.
4: All right, let's
1: all
4: go.
1: All right. Wow. Yeah, here we go.
2: All right, we got a break. We got a break, right?
4: Yes.
2: We got to get out of this. Thank you. All right, we got Carlisle with traffic, 96.3 News Radio, KKOB. Damn. You made me swear at you.
5: Oh, yeah, it was my fault.
2: It was your fault.
5: That's what you get for drinking at work.
0: All right, traffic right now, boys. You do have slowdowns both directions of I-25 in the construction zone. You've got crash cleanup eastbound on Paseo near I-25. You'll see a little bit of a slowdown there. Alameda and Montaño, those river crossings look good. South of town right now, I-25 between Albuquerque and Los Lunas. Not seeing any problems in either direction. I'm Michael Carlisle with KKOB Traffic every 10 minutes on the 7s.
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7: Quiet and mild this evening with a low of 60 degrees in Santa Fe, 64 in Albuquerque. Near record heat Wednesday afternoon, 93 the high in Santa Fe, 99 degrees in Albuquerque. Gusty winds and low humidity will contribute to the elevated fire weather risk for Wednesday afternoon. Fire weather watches will be in effect.
4: Currently in Albuquerque, it's 97 degrees on 96.3 News Radio, KKOB.
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15: All right. This is a big one, man. This one was, what? Waited for a long time. Rush, 50-something tour, their first time in 11 years. And let's see, what did Geddy Lee say for this tour? We started from scratch, and we're really teaching an incredibly talented, exciting drummer that comes from a very different school of music how to understand 40 songs from this weird idiosyncratic band. And, of course, they're talking About Annika Nils, right? Nils, Niles, which is it?
4: Annika Niles.
15: Yeah, Niles. Okay, how was it? Okay, you were there, so I don't even need to read all this stuff. How was it?
4: Man, it was absolutely fantastic. It lived up to everything that I was hoping for as a Rush fan. First off, you know, the drummer, Annika, if it wasn't for her, this band wouldn't be existing again. They brought a special magic and life she brought a special magic and life to Geddy and Alex, and those guys were playing their asses off. And keep in mind, they had already done three other dates in Los Angeles. They were worn out. They had played a ton of different songs and albums in different variations. No night was the same, so that was pretty interesting. But man, I can't say any more about Annika. She's like my new hero, my second favorite drummer on my first favorite band. Pretty
15: wow.
4: Badass.
15: How about the look at that, man? So how much did she change the sound of the band? Could you tell?
4: She slightly, but not much. She held true to all the significant parts, the big roles, all of that Neil would do. And every single time, it was like the crowd got up to salute her and give her the ultimate, like, hey, kick ass, you did it. That's what we were waiting for. And brought her own flavor and style a couple times. There was one little hiccup and Geddy caught it, smiled. But overall, it didn't change their sound whatsoever. Matter of fact, it just brought them back to life. I thought it was really enhanced, and Geddy and Alex were right. Like I said, they were on it, and Geddy's voice sounded really good for his age and for not playing for 11 years. He really sounded great. He hit the notes that we thought he would.
15: Fantastic, man. I'm so excited that they're back on the road, man. I would love to see them put out another album too. I don't know if they'll do it,
18: but I would love to see it, just to see what it would sound like.
4: Well, they're touring all the way straight through the end of the year. They were going to Mexico next after they left Los Angeles. But I would, if I'm a Rush fan here in Albuquerque or the surrounding areas, I would be looking out for an additional leg or two in 2027. And I bet they roll through here.
18: Wouldn't that be great if they came back? Because as you and I have always discussed, this town is a Rush town.
4: Big
18: this town loves Rush.
4: Yeah, it does. A lot of people were there from Albuquerque. I know that.
18: Yep, indeed. All right, great. I'm glad you got to go, man. That's fantastic.
4: Thank you, man.
18: All right, we got news and traffic coming up. 96.3 News Radio, KKOB. Hold on.

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6: As we take a look at traffic right now, you will see some slowdowns both directions of I-25 in the construction zone. I-40 looks good. We do have a crash eastbound on Paseo near I-25. You'll see a little bit of a backup there. I-25 right now between Albuquerque and Santa Fe. Not seeing any problems in either direction. I'm Michael Carlisle with KKOB Traffic every 10 minutes on the 7s.
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12: 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An 88-year-old Santa Fe man serving time for a 2018 killing is now seeking release as he awaits a new trial. KKOB's Zoltan Chani-Salcedo has detail.
13: Ben Norberto Martinez was convicted in 2023 of second-degree murder and evidence tampering in the death of his daughter's fiancé, 57-year-old Thomas Trujillo. Martinez was recently granted a new trial by the New Mexico Court of Appeals, which found that remarks made by a prosecutor during the original trial violated his civil rights. Martinez, who is in poor health, is currently serving a 7-year sentence at the Central New Mexico Correctional Facility in Los Lunas. His request for release is pending as the case moves forward. Sultan Chani Salcedo, News Radio KKOB.
12: Leaders from the town of Edgewood voting tonight on a new plan to maintain fire and emergency medical services for the town. Santa Fe County has provided fire and EMS services to Edgewood since 2005, but a recent dispute over cost had put a new contract in jeopardy. Unless a new deal is signed, Santa Fe County services could end on June 30th. Edgewood leaders say they are finalizing a new ordinance and plan to vote on it during tonight's meeting. If the deal passes, Santa Fe County would have to approve it. Tonight's meeting begins at 6 p.m. New Mexico is now home to the nation's largest wind farm as the SunZia Wind Project began operating this month. Let's turn to KQB's Francine Walker for more on that.
14: The wind turbines are located in San Miguel, Lincoln, and Torrance counties, more than 900 combined, generating 3,650 megawatts of power and serving about 1 million homes in Arizona and Southern California. In a statement to our partners at the Albuquerque Journal, Senator Martin Heinrich praised the project's completion, saying it has been a priority of his since he took office in 2013. According to SunZia, the project created more than 2,000 jobs at peak construction and more than 100 long-term operational jobs. They also say the project will have a $20 billion economic impact on New Mexico and Arizona, $1.3 billion of which will go toward direct payments to local schools, governments, and private landowners. Francina Walker, News Radio, KKOB.
12: The bear fire in the Gila National Forest has burned over 7,700 acres and is standing at 35% containment. It's located 18 miles southeast of Quemado. Firefighters increased containment along the perimeter of the blaze, preventing significant spread. With warmer, dry weather moving into the state, fire restrictions in the Mount Taylor Ranger District of the Cibola National Forest and National Grasslands. Stage 2 restrictions begin there on Thursday and will last until August. Those restrictions cover no off-roading, no smoking outside, no campfires, and other provisions that bring heavy fines if they're violated. Next news update in 30 minutes. I'm Mike Gaben, 96.3 News Radio KKOB.
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16: One, two, three.
17: And thanks for hanging with us this afternoon. It's a Tuesday. Yeah, Tuesday afternoon. T.J. Trout. Trujillo's back. We got Carla. We got Gabe just strolling into the studio right now. We're going to talk with Connie Collins coming up a little later on. Tamiya Horse Rehab.
12: Mm.
17: Yeah.
12: I didn't realize they drank. Really?
17: Oh, yeah. They need to go into rehab all the time. Wow. Yeah. Well, with them, it's more meth. Yeah. They
12: big nostrils for
17: Yeah, mm. exactly. Mm. Yeah, so... Yeah, exactly. Mm. That's what we're going to be talking about.
12: Why not?
17: Yeah, getting your horse off the junk.
12: You're cussing like a sailor on leave, so why not?
17: It's your fault. You brought it on me, man.
12: Yeah, sure.
17: All right, so.
12: Anyway. Have you paid attention to the news? It seems we may have, quote unquote, a peace deal for Iran. Yeah.
17: We'll see.
12: Do you believe it?
17: I will believe it when I see it.
12: Okay.
17: The problem is we've been told that now for the past, how many, like 60 days, how many times we've been told, you know, it's over with.
12: Yeah, and whose fault do they always say it is?
17: Well, but now, although this is the first time Iran has said, yes, this is happening. Mm-hmm. So, we'll see. We're going to talk about that with Josh coming up later on.
12: Yeah, we'll get his insight. But the question is,
17: yeah.
12: Is this looking for an off-ramp? The midterms are coming up, TJ.
17: Oh, I think I 100%.
12: We need to get this stuff in order.
17: 100%, I think they're timing this perfectly because now they've probably done like focus groups on this and thought, okay,
12: right.
17: how much time do we have to make things all good so people forget the high gas prices and everything else before the midterms?
12: Okay.
17: So
12: okay.
17: I don't think that's conspiracy theory at all.
12: No.
17: I think that's what's going on
12: sure.
17: here. I think they needed this done before them. If they wouldn't have gotten this done before the midterms, it would have been an unmitigated disaster for the GOP this year.
12: Mm-hmm. Well, I found one little text here that I'd like to share with you. So an administration official has said that the administration essentially decided 2 weeks ago on the broad outlines of a deal it would find palatable.
17: Yeah.
12: And the quotation from the official was, who was unnamed, said, if we can open the straits, if we can get some commitments on the nuclear material,
17: yeah.
12: and if we can make sure that we don't have to give up anything until they give everything. So that I found very interesting. If we can get some commitments, isn't that why we went in there?
17: The reason
12: to get
17: we
12: get rid of that nuclear material, that no commitments, no please, because we thought we did it the first time.
17: But this
12: and
17: is
12: that's why we came back.
17: You are 100% correct. We went. Supposedly, we've been told we went in there because of the nukes.
12: Yeah,
17: and now the nukes have been kicked down the road. They kicked the nuke can down the road. Mm. The other thing I'm curious about is $300 billion we're going to be giving them. $300 billion. I don't think the bombing did $300 billion of damage in Iran. I think what this is a payoff to Iran to stop the war. And
12: you're saying they'll cash the check and keep their nukes? Is that what you're trying to tell me?
17: Well, I think that's what they're thinking.
12: Mm-hmm.
17: I think that's what they're thinking. Mm-hmm. I mean, the major reason we went in there supposedly was to get rid of the nukes.
12: Yes, because they were a threat.
17: And it's been kicked down the road.
12: And many people did not argue the fact that Iran is a threat.
17: Well, I look at the $300 billion, and it is billion with a B, yeah, dollars, as a bribe, as a payoff. To make them behave nicely.
12: Mm-hmm.
17: So is it worth the United States giving them that amount of money?
12: And we have a little bit of a history in that. Obama delivered plenty of money to Iran as well, too.
17: Not that much.
12: No, but it's still yeah, it's a payoff. That's what we do. If we can't beat them, if we can't win, then we give them money and ask them, would you please do this for us? And we know how that goes. That never works.
17: Right. So, well, we'll see.
12: Okay.
17: You know, we'll see what happens. I am not enthusiastic. I'm not optimistic about this. Look, to end a war is great. I'm interested now to see what happens in Ukraine. So now that
12: we get in that in a day. Just give me 24 hours, okay? I got 24 hours. I get in that right now.
17: Okay.
12: As soon as I get back from the bathroom, I'll end that war.
17: Thank you very much.
12: And I got another great idea.
17: Okay,
12: all that money we're going to give Iran, maybe?
17: Yeah.
12: Why can't Elon give him a loan? He wouldn't even notice he's a trillionaire.
17: He's a trillionaire.
12: Big deal. I give you a check right now.
17: We were just talking about that.
12: But that's my lunch money. Well, I'll give it to you right now.
17: If you're a trillionaire, do some good in the world with that $1 trillion.
12: Oh, now you're talking.
17: All right. Yeah. I mean, a little bit, right? Come on.
12: Come on.
17: Give a little bit of it back.
12: Give me a little something, something.
17: Exactly. You know, all right.
12: That's all I need.
17: Yeah, we got to take a break.
12: Are we gone now?
17: Well, look at the time. I keep looking over your shoulder, man.
12: Yeah. Annoying the heck out of me.
17: Of course. Yeah. All right. Good seeing you. All right. We got Carlisle with traffic coming up. Hold on.
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6: Traffic right now, you've got crash cleanup eastbound on Paseo near I-25. You will see a little bit of a slowdown as you make your way through there. Both directions of I-25 in the construction zone, you got slow-moving traffic headed west on I-40. As you approach the interchange, you'll see a little bit of slow-moving traffic in that area. I'm Michael Carlisle with KKOB Traffic, every 10 minutes on the 7s.
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20: Currently in Albuquerque, it's 97 degrees on 96.3 News Radio, KKOB.
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17: 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They're coming in next week to talk about the drought and wasting water. All right, email bag. You know how this works. You want something on the air, email it to me at tj.trudnewsradiokkob.com. Keep it relatively short. No hate or abuse or obscenity. I don't care what the subject matter is. If it's written well, we will put it on the air. If it's not, keep trying. And if you read something that you think, well, you got to put this on the air, send that too. I can do that. I have several, all having to do with Sunday's UFC event at the White House, specifically Josh Hokit. And this first one is from Jack. These are all you writing me, okay? Just we realize that. Josh Hokit, the winning UFC fighter at Sunday's controversial cage fights on the White House lawn, shockingly claimed that our former First Lady Michelle Obama was a man, continuing to perpetuate a preposterous lie that has circulated for years. The resulting silence from our president and the GOP was shameful but predictable. The president and his lackeys are consistently demeaning and disrespecting women reporters, politicians, and anybody who disagrees or confronts them. And if these women are black or women of color, the nasty rhetoric ramps up. This, their misogyny and racism is on full display. How would these Republicans respond if their other former first ladies were called stupid, ugly, lesbians, prostitutes, trophy wives, or gold diggers? Their outrage would be would come fast and furious. All right, signed Jack. Jack, thank you very much for that one. All right, from Erica. Maybe it's just me, but watching what was supposed to be a celebration of our 250th anniversary, only to see some shirtless, sweaty, barely literate troglodyte standing in the middle of an octagon on the White House lawn and shouting to the world that our nation's first black first lady is a man does not exactly fill me with patriotism or make me proud of this country. Can't argue with that. All right, one more from Maryland. Michelle Obama is the most educated first lady in the history of the United States, a black woman with Ivy League degrees from Princeton and Harvard. This misogynistic assault on her is right on brand for the people who thrive on these lies, hate, racism, cheating, and misinformation, even using AI to spread false propaganda and conspiracy theories. Shame on you. No matter how many lies you tell, it won't change the truth. It only reveals your jealousy, your prejudice, and your fear of strong, successful black women. And to Michelle Obama, thank you for continuing to carry yourself with grace, dignity, intelligence, and strength in the face of endless attacks. Michelle, as you said, when they go low, we go high. Your legacy will outlive all of their lies. But today, when they go low, I'm going low, and I'm taking them all to hell with me. Thank you, Marilyn, for that one. All right, you got it. You got something? TJ.Trout, News Radio, KKOB.com. Carlisle with traffic. Hold on.
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6: All right, as we take a look at traffic right now, you've got crash cleanup westbound I-40 as you approach the interchange. That crash affecting multiple lanes. Be really careful as you make your way through there. We also continue to deal with that crash headed east on Paseo near I-25. You will see some slowdowns as you make your way through there. Traffic also moving slow this afternoon, both directions of I-25 near the construction zone. I'm Michael Carlisle with KKOB Traffic, every 10 minutes on the 7s.
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17: All right, again, thanks again for listening this afternoon. Appreciate you being here. TJ Trout, Trujillo is back. We got Carlisle, we got Gabe. We're going to be talking about horses and horse rescuing coming up next. We got Josh coming in on the 5 o'clock hour. 250 flags again. Time to tell you about one of our honorees for today. Honorees receive a commemorative American flag. They'll be recognized on here, on air here at News Radio KKOB, and will be celebrated at the official 250 flags event, which I believe is June 30th at the Natural History Museum. So we'll let you all know where you got to be and what you got to do for that. So nominate somebody. You can still nominate somebody, too. Nominate somebody now at newsradiokkob.com. Let's talk about Kathy Kreider. She's dedicated years of service to supporting cancer patients and families across New Mexico through her work with Cancer Services of New Mexico, which is a nonprofit established in 2001 that provides programs and support for adult cancer patients, caregivers, and families statewide. Kathy became involved with the organization in 2003 after attending a family cancer retreat with her younger sister who battled ovarian cancer. Inspired by that mission, she began volunteering in 2004. She joined the board of directors in 2007 and was named board president in 2013, a role she continues to serve in today. Through her leadership and tireless volunteer work, Kathy has helped thousands of New Mexicans receive support, resources, and compassion during some of life's most difficult moments. Even while working full-time for the United States Forest Service, she continues dedicating countless hours to helping families facing cancer. Her commitment reflects the kind of quiet, selfless service that makes a lasting difference in communities across New Mexico. Again, Kathy Kreider, congratulations to you, and thank you on behalf of everybody for the work that you've been doing. We really, really appreciate it. Again, not too late to nominate somebody else. You can submit their name and a short story or their bio to newsradiokkob.com. All right, 96.3. NewsRadioKKOB.com, that's where we are. Hold on.
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6: Well, traffic right now, you've got crash cleanup westbound I-40 at 4th Street. It's blocking your three center lanes. You're going to see backups well before you approach the interchange back around San Mateo. Watch yourself going through there. I-25 both directions near the construction zone. You got slow-moving traffic. We also continue to deal with that crash eastbound on Paseo near I-25. You will see some slow-moving traffic in that area. I'm Michael Carlisle with KKOB Traffic, every 10 minutes on the 7s.
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20: 97 degrees in Albuquerque.
17: 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So there you go. All right, coming up in a couple of minutes, we're talking to Connie Collins, Tamaya Horse Rehab. We're going to be talking to her about, she's been on before, talk about the events they got going on out there. Then later on in the 5 o'clock hour today, we got UNM Law Professor Josh Kasterberg, who actually today he wants to talk about the Iran peace deal, what he likes about it, what he doesn't like about it, how is it different from what Obama negotiated. He wants to talk about the $300 billion that we're going to be giving them, and what about the nuclear angle as well, because it looks like that nuclear angle was kicked down the road. So we'll see what Josh has to say about that. All right. Coming up tomorrow, by the way, Green Summit's going to come in and talk about the drought. Dr. Barry Ramo tomorrow. And, yeah, all that coming up on this show. 96.3 News Radio, KKOB. Hope you're having a good afternoon. Hold on.
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9: From ABC News, I'm Michelle Franzen. Delaware police and emergency crews on scene at Wilmington Hospital this hour following a shooting. The hospital remains on lockdown. Wilmington Police Department Chief Administration Officer David Carras.
10: Officers arriving have located two gunshot victims at this time. Right now we're holding back on releasing their conditions until families can be notified.
9: Law enforcement officials tell ABC News preliminary information indicates the incident began when one hospital employee shot two other employees. The alleged shooter may have been only a temporary employee. The suspect said to be known to police who are currently conducting a manhunt. A possible deal to end the war with Iran set to be finalized this Friday. That according to President Trump. Terms of a memo of understanding yet to be signed has not been made public. The president at the G7 summit says the deal will reopen the Strait of Hormuz and jumpstart nuclear talks. Democratic Senate Minority Leader Chuck Schumer now calling for the president to hold a classified briefing with the so-called Gang of Eight lawmakers and then Americans.
13: Americans need to know how and when this war will truly end. They need to know what's the deal on the Strait of Hormuz, which has caused gas prices to go through the roof.
9: Prices for oil beginning to drop. Gas prices also seeing a dip. ABC's Elizabeth Schulze is in Bridgeport, Alabama, and says it could take longer for prices at the pump to stabilize.
14: The national average right at $4 a gallon, and Gas Buddy does expect that number could go down to $3.75 by the 4th of July. If shipping does start to pick up in the Strait of Hormuz on Friday, there are still some big ifs there. One is that shipping companies are still waiting for clarity on this deal, with the ceasefire potentially expiring in 60 days.
9: The FBI announcing five people have been arrested in a failed plot to attack UFC matches at the White House last weekend. Sources tell ABC News the alleged plot involved using drones packed with explosives. Authorities say nearly two dozen people used signal chat to talk. 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
12: 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From 96.3 News Radio, KKOB, I'm Mike Gabel. An Albuquerque man is on trial in connection with a 2022 fatal shooting. We'll get more details from KKOB's Zoltan Chani Salcedo.
25: 26-year-old Francisco Espinosa Almeida is accused in the death of 25-year-old Alan Sandoval. Investigators say the shooting happened after Espinosa Almeida found Sandoval in bed in his girlfriend's apartment. Prosecutors are asking jurors to convict him of first-degree murder, arguing the killing was deliberate. The defense, meanwhile, is asking for a conviction of voluntary manslaughter. Police say officers responded to an apartment on Sunset Garden Southwest, where Sandoval was found dead with multiple gunshot wounds. Espinosa Almeida was 19 years old at the time of the shooting. Sultan Chani Salcedo, News Radio, KKOB.
12: Albuquerque City Council rejected a proposed gross receipts tax increase during their meeting on Monday. The ordinance would have asked voters to decide on a tax increase in November that would have raised the city's sales tax rate from 7.6% to 8.1% and would generate roughly $113 million annually for city worker pay and community projects. Those councilors who voted against that measure argued that the increase would add up over time, especially for working families. while supporters, which included Council President Clarissa Peña and Councillor Brooke Bassan, who sponsored the bill, said most people would barely notice the change. The final vote was 5-4 against the ordinance. Border dogs will need a certificate now from the U.S. Department of Agriculture. Those canines crossing the border into the U.S. will have to have a screwworm freedom certificate.
6: The screwworm freedom certificate states that the dog has been inspected for screwworms within 5 days before shipment to the United States. Also that the dog is screwworm free or that the dog was infested with a screwworm, held in quarantine and treated until free from screwworms before leaving the region. The certificate, which is provided upon veterinary exam and treatment, costs about $80 or 1,500 pesos and only lasts for 5 days. Michael Carlisle, News Radio KKOB.
12: Saturday evening, APD's Mounted Patrol Unit was assigned with crowd control in downtown Albuquerque when a police horse was assaulted. According to a criminal complaint, 20-year-old Santiago Casadas had been charged with spitting at one of the police horses. That complaint stating that Casadas walked close to the police horse and spit a loogie in his direction. The officer asked if Casadas intentionally did that, and he replied that he did purposefully spit at the animal. The officer tried to detain Casadas when he took off and attempted to evade arrest. It didn't take Mounted Patrol and uniformed officers long to get him into custody. Who thinks they can outrun a horse? Casadas was charged with injury to a police dog or horse, resisting and evading police, and disorderly conduct. I'm Mike Gaba, 96.3 News Radio, KKOB.
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0: Eric Strauss here, and fellas, listen up. 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
6: You've got crash cleanup westbound I-40 at 4th Street. It's blocking your three center lanes. You're going to see backups well before you approach the interchange. Back around San Mateo. Watch yourself going through there. I-25 both directions near the construction zone. You got slow moving traffic. We also continue to deal with that crash eastbound on Paseo near I-25. You will see some slow moving traffic in that area. I'm Michael Carlisle with KKOB Traffic every 10 minutes on the 7s. See an accident? Call the traffic tracker.

0: Back way down the hall in the temporary control room. We got Carlisle over there in the traffic bunker, and we got Gabe in the newsroom, and I'm in this little cramped little production studio substituting for our on-air studio while the crack engineering team does their work and replaces all of our equipment and all the wiring in there. So, yeah. Best of luck to those guys. So we're going to be talking with Connie Collins from the Tamiya Horse Rehab. Do we got her yet? 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It'll be the best move ever for you. All right, hope you're doing well. It's, we're going to be talking with Green Summit tomorrow about the drought. The drought seems to be relentless. I mean, we got the story about the El Nino. And El Nino is supposed to change our weather here for the better. It's supposed to give us more moisture starting in late summer, maybe going into the snowpack. So we'll see what that happens. However, the meteorologists forecast it will rival or exceed a record El Nino that began in 1997, which across the rest of the country helped trigger billions of dollars in damage from heat waves, floods, droughts, and tornadoes and wildfires. Climate scientists are predicting that this year could be the hottest year on record again because of the El Nino, and which is expected to peak in fall or winter. However, New Mexico, again, totally different story, more wet, more snow in the winter, hopefully. We will supposedly benefit from this. So we'll keep an eye on this. We got her yet?
1: No. When we get her, I'll let you know. But no luck.
0: Okay, I'm going to continue going along this line, talking to you a little bit about this. Gabe mentioned this earlier. The largest wind project in the U.S. just came online. And it this happened right here in New Mexico. The largest wind project in the nation came online in New Mexico this month, doubling local wind generating capacity and sending power to homes in western states. We're making so much wind power here in the state, we are exporting it. The SunZia wind project is more than three times the size of the next two largest wind farms in the country, the one being Alta Wind Energy Center in California, the other one being Great Prairie Wind Farm in Texas. So SunZia features more than 900 turbines and generates like 3,600 megawatts of power, which is going to supply about 1 million homes. This is a big deal, man. I mean, Senator Martin Heinrich praised the project's completion yesterday, saying it had been a priority of his since entering office in 2013. Quoting him, he says, through a whole series of obstacles spanning over a decade and a half, we kept working to move it forward because we knew what it could mean for America's energy future and New Mexico's role in leading it. He said this in a statement to the Albuquerque Journal. And, this month marks the beginning of the project's commercial operations after nearly two decades of permitting and planning. They started construction, the $11 billion

0: construction project back in 2023. And some of these wind turbines were producing power, started producing power on April of this year, just during the testing phase. Now, in New Mexico here, you wonder what's going on here. Wind makes up 45% of the total power capacity mix that the state has with the addition of the project. The remaining generating capacity is primarily split between solar, which produces 19%, and then natural gas, which also accounts for another 19%. And I think, what is it? They said they want to go completely green by the year 2045 here in the state. Completely green. More news along these lines. Solar generates more energy than coal for the first time in the U.S. This just happened. The amount of solar power generated in the U.S. is continuing to grow despite efforts from the Trump administration to slow it down. So that was according to two reports we released last week. The U.S. has generated more power from solar compared to coal for the first time. This is according to a think tank. They're called Ember, who are focused on clean energy transition. In May 2026, solar supply 12.8% of the U.S. electricity, while coal supplied only 12.2%. And solar power is right now the fastest growing source of electricity in the United States. There's currently enough solar installed in the U.S. to power about 50 million households. That's a lot of people, man. By 2034, there's going to be enough solar capacity to power 100 million households across the United States of America. Now, interesting, isn't it, that in August of 2025, the EPA canceled a $7 billion Biden-era solar grant program intended to help pay for resident solar projects and lower energy bills for middle to low-income households. Let me repeat that. The EPA canceled this project, which would help pay solar projects and lower energy bills for low to middle-income households. And yeah, it's cheaper to produce solar than coal. Less polluting to produce than coal, no carbon spewing into the atmosphere. Hey, but hey, you know, the sun only shines during the day, right?
1: Ridiculous.
0: Oh yeah, it's the excuses they use, and you know, I don't know. Well, I do kind of understand it because Trump is pretty much trying to bring coal back, which is never going to happen. It's not going to happen. So.
1: And so here's to that capitalist society kind of, well, you're a capitalist. You live in a capitalist society. Well, you know what, though? There's a lot of corporations that are completely mega, mondo, capitalist wheels and machines, and they don't give a damn about anybody or anything but their bottom line. So I don't have a problem when other companies do come in with green ideas and good ideas like that. But the thing is, knocking them out of pace and the way Trump wanted to with the, like you said, that $7 billion ridiculous cut. I mean, that's just stupid. And at some point, people have to take a reflection in the mirror and say, are we going to allow this to continue happening with these companies to the point where we are just literally ants under their big feet? And I think we're starting to get the answer to that. And it's not a very good thing. We need to keep fighting for these types of things being built and less data centers and junk like that.
0: Well, yeah, but and also PNM just filed to replace coal power here in the state with renewables. Public service company in New Mexico just asked state regulators to approve contracts for more than 1,600 megawatts of new renewable energy from projects across the state, getting rid of coal power here in the state of New Mexico. PNM said that it will shed all of the coal plants from its electric grid by the year 2031, and that includes the Four Corners plant in San Juan County, in an effort to comply with the Energy Transition Act, which was a priority of the governor back in 2019. And again, the law requires utility companies to transition to 100% carbon-free power energy generation by 2045. So, you know, we're doing the right thing out here.
1: Yeah.
0: Apparently, the federal government at this point, bunch of Luddites, and they're living in the past, not understanding, the genie is out of the bottle. I mean, this is the future for America right now is renewables, and as soon as the federal government figures that out, we will all be better for it if they will ever figure it out. So,
1: well, I doubt this administration will ever even try, but hopefully going forward, we'll see what happens. Now, you're talking about the wind turbines. Are those huge, giant towers with the big...
0: The big windmills, the giant white things. Yeah, sure.
1: Yeah, that's amazing, the amount of power that they can produce for...
0: Trujillo, we are making so much power right now in New Mexico with those wind turbines. We are exporting it.
1: That's incredible.
0: And we're making a huge amount of power. So we're doing the right thing, man. I mean, we are. What's wrong with clean, renewable energy? I don't understand it. Why anybody would have a problem with any of it. But anyway, well, that's just me and you, you know.
1: All right,
0: we got Carlisle with traffic. Hold on.
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3: Traffic right now, you've got crash cleanup continuing westbound on I-40 as you approach 4th Street. That's affecting multiple lanes. Quite a bit of slowdowns in that area. Be patient going through there. You've also got crash cleanup eastbound on Paseo between Jefferson and I-25. Watch yourself in that area. Meanwhile, westbound on Paseo, approaching 2nd Street, traffic moving a bit slow there. You do have slowdowns both directions of I-25 in the construction zone. I'm Michael Carlisle with KKOB Traffic every 10 minutes on the 7s. See an accident? Call the Traffic Tracker hotline at 505-767-9167. I'm Michael Carlisle from the 96.3 News Radio KKOB Traffic Center.
4: Quiet and mild this evening with a low of 60 degrees in Santa Fe, 64 in Albuquerque. Near record heat Wednesday afternoon, 93 the high in Santa Fe, 99 degrees in Albuquerque. Gusty winds and low humidity will contribute to the elevated fire weather risk for Wednesday afternoon. Fire weather watches will be in effect.
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8: 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Albuquerque's favorite retro spot on historic Route 66 has been serving up summer the right way for nearly 40 years. And this June, they're making it even better with some seriously good specials. Cool off with the June shake of the month, the Mango Nada Shake. Hand spun, ice cold, and exactly what an Albuquerque summer calls for. You feeling hungry? Try the June special, the Chorizo New Mexico Chili Dog, a New Mexico twist on a summertime classic. 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And finish it all off with the June dessert of the month, green chili apple pie, baked fresh from scratch right there in the diner. 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
0: It's no worse than they got right now.
9: Well, that's true.
0: Yeah. So, what are you doing in here?
9: Well,
0: good to see you, man.
9: You've inspired me.
10: at this ripe old age on your date of birth. So I wanted to practice what it must be like to be you. I just wandered around and wound up in here. I'm not sure how it happened.
0: It's one of the reasons I don't retire. Probably to the dismay of about 30% of our listening audience.
10: You feel like this keeps you sharp?
0: Well, then, seriously, man, because I think if I would now retire at this, number one, I like doing the job.
10: Yeah.
0: But number two, I think my mental acuity would turn into something maybe more like a squirrel.
10: I mean, you could sit at home and do a crossword puzzle or something.
0: See, that's the other thing. They say crossword puzzles keep you sharp.
10: Yeah.
0: There you go. You know what I do in the morning in the journal? This is a really old man thing. You know what I do?
10: What?
0: I do the jumble.
10: My Lord.
0: I do.
10: Oh, my Lord.
0: Yeah. Okay, what else is going on? Oh, you know what else is going on? You know, we got Friday off. I didn't realize we had Friday. Because Trujillo, you don't know we had Friday off either. I mean, nobody did. We just found out. So, what?
10: You know, we get it off every year, right?
0: What?
10: Juneteenth.
0: I thought it was like a.
10: One of those. If you want to work it, you can work it and take another day later. But yeah, I mean, it's always a holiday.
0: Yeah, but not anymore. Now it's like we are taking the day off. We got the memo. We're taking the day off. So I had to move the dude that was coming in from the State of the Nations project.
10: Oh.
0: So, but we moved him, and we're going to still have him on. But this is depressing, man. Did you see this thing?
10: No.
0: New report from the nonpartisan State of the Nations project lists New Mexico near the bottom. Well, no big surprise. Near the bottom of national rankings. For education, shootings, youth depression.
10: Yeah.
0: And a number of other factors I'm reading here that impact life satisfaction. So, youth depression. You know, I always said, and I was having this argument, not an argument, with Gabe in here yesterday, there's not enough things to do, and we've had a bunch of people tell us this, in New Mexico, specifically in Albuquerque, there's not enough stuff for kids to do in this town. And if they don't have things to do to keep them busy, keep them not bored, to keep them doing things, they're going to turn to, what's a word to use? Mischief?
1: Mm-hmm. Drugs.
0: Drugs?
10: Yeah.
0: Yeah, thank
1: alcohol.
0: You for that.
1: Well, maybe not alcohol.
0: Yeah.
1: Hey, you know what, though? I hate to... I'm sorry, I didn't mean to interrupt your thought there, but I'm going to say this. I think one of the biggest contributors to depression in this state and everywhere for kids, it has to be the internet, man. It has to be social media. I know there's a lot of poverty, a lot of stuff like that here in New Mexico. We've been used to it. Being on the bottom of a list is kind of like... Yeah. We feel like a throwaway state in large part, but... I don't know, man. To me, it seems I just really, really have seen so much of the change in kids and stuff. And there's some really damn good kids out there. They're all good. It's to the learned behavior that they're having to deal with on social media and junk like that that's really, I think, causing them to get a large amounts of depression that they are.
10: I think by and large, nationwide, I think you're 100% right on that, Trujillo. I think that does play a role into it, specifically with New Mexico. While we're at the bottom of these lists, I think it's a trickle-down effect from being at the bottom of the list and so many other things.
0: Yeah.
10: And, you know, look, if the parents are struggling, no matter how much they try to hide it, keep it away from the kids, the kids figure it out.
0: Yeah.
10: And that weighs on them as well. You know, and if mom and or dad, if you have both, aren't employed, you know, I know the concern about food is a big thing among kids here. You know, it's all a trickle-down thing.
0: Yeah, exactly. Yeah, I can't think of the term either.
10: Yeah.
0: Yeah. Yeah, food insecurity.
10: Food insecurity.
0: No, you're right. Do you see what England's going to do? The Prime Minister of England just said that they will. They're going to ban the internet for kids under the age of 16.
10: Yeah.
0: They're going to do this. And I was trying to figure the other country. I forget which did that. Was either New Zealand or Australia? I think it was New Zealand. Did that same thing. So yeah. I'm looking at this too. Like you said, if mom and dad can't bring money home, if kids are hungry. right? Mm-hmm. And then you wonder why education scores are down.
10: Right.
0: You know, so New Mexico ranks 50th in the nation for hourly earnings growth, 49th for murder, and 49th for academic test scores, 48th for children living with a single parent, and then 47th for shootings and suicide, 45th for youth depression, and 44th for young adults employed or in school. I'm not sure what that possibly means. But all of these aren't looking good. The best we did, which is really weird on this list, was child mortality. We're only 20th for that. So
10: there are 30 states that kids die at a more higher frequency than New Mexico.
0: Yeah, okay. Yes. So, lovely. So we're going to be talking to these guys in depth on Thursday, by the way, at 4 o'clock, to go into a little more depth on this to see. You don't want to depress everybody, but I mean, this is information we need to know about, we need to be aware about.
10: If you don't talk about it, if you don't try to come up with solutions, then nothing is going to change.
0: Right, indeed. All right, we got to take a break. We got news and traffic coming up. You into traffic in here?
10: Yeah.
0: All right, 96.3 News Radio, KKOB, hold on.
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10: Traffic right now, we continue to deal with that crash westbound on I-40 near 4th Street. That's blocking multiple lanes. You got slowdowns starting back around San Mateo. You've also got crash cleanup continuing eastbound on Paseo between Jefferson and I-25. That's blocking your right lane. Both directions of I-25 are the construction zone. You're going to see slow-moving traffic, also dealing with some congestion right now headed west on Alameda near Coors. I'm Michael Carlisle with KKOB Traffic, every 10 minutes on the 7s.
18: 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Call the Traffic Tracker Hotline at 505-767-9167. 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
19: Currently in Albuquerque, it's 97 degrees on 96.3 News Radio KKOB.
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21: From 96.3 News Radio KKOB, I'm Mike Gabum. Albuquerque police investigating a homicide after a man injured in an earlier assault has died. KKOB's Zoltan Chani Salcedo has the story.
22: Officers responded on June 11th around 5 a.m. to a report of a person who had been battered near a smoke shop on San Pedro Drive Southeast. When they arrived, they found 46-year-old Dwayne Burwell suffering from life-threatening head injuries. Police say he had been struck with a baseball bat. Burwell was transported to a local hospital where he remained in critical condition for several days. Investigators later confirmed he died on Sunday, June 14th, as a result of those injuries. The case has now been officially upgraded from an assault to a homicide investigation. Detectives are continuing to gather information and determine what led to the attack. No arrests have yet been made. Sultan Chani Salcedo, News Radio KKOB.
21: Leaders from the town of Edgewood will be voting tonight on a new plan to maintain fire and emergency medical services for the town. Santa Fe County has provided fire and EMS services to Edgewood since 2005, but a recent dispute over cost had put a new contract in jeopardy. Unless a new deal is signed, Santa Fe County services could end on June 30th. Edgewood leaders say they are finalizing a new ordinance and plan to vote on it during tonight's meeting. If the deal passes, Santa Fe County would have to approve it. Tonight's meeting begins at 6 p.m. New Mexico, now home to the nation's largest wind farm, as the SunZia Wind Project began operating this month.
23: The wind turbines are located in San Miguel, Lincoln, and Torrance counties, more than 900 combined, generating 3,650 megawatts of power and serving about 1 million homes in Arizona and Southern California. In a statement to our partners at the Albuquerque Journal, Senator Martin Heinrich praised the project's completion, saying it has been a priority of his since he took office in 2013. According to SunZia, the project created more than 2,000 jobs at peak construction and more than 100 long-term operational jobs. They also say the project will have a $20 billion economic impact on New Mexico and Arizona, $1.3 billion of which will go toward direct payments to local schools, governments, and private landowners. Francina Walker, News Radio, KKOB.
21: The Bear Fire in the Gila National Forest has burned over 7,700 acres and is 35% contained. It's located 18 miles southeast of Quemado. Firefighters increased their containment along the perimeter of the fire to prevent significant spread. With warmer, dry weather moving into the state, fire restrictions in the Mount Taylor Ranger District of the Cibola National Forest and National Grasslands in effect. Stage 2 restrictions begin there on Thursday and will last until August. Those restrictions cover no off-roading, no smoking outside, as well as no campfires and other provisions that will bring heavy fines if violated. 96.3 News Radio KKOB, I'm Mike Gabum.
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0: All right, we're back.
24: Good afternoon.
0: What's going on, man?
24: Hey, happy birthday.
0: Yeah, thanks. Yeah. Thanks. Yeah. That's great.
24: Hey, listen, I just want to tell you, the other guys wish you happy birthday, but I want to wish you a happy birthday with meaning. Okay?
0: And how might that be?
24: Well, this story, I want to let you know that approximately 18,000 allegations of elder abuse, neglect, and exploitation have been received by New Mexico Adult Protective Services so far this year. And TJ, we'll never let anything like that happen to you.
0: Don't touch
24: me. We will always take care of you.
0: That's great.
24: Okay? Fantastic. Happy birthday.
0: Yeah. You know, actually, serious biz.
24: Yeah.
0: I'm still working on doing this. They were supposed to be on, but they couldn't be on. New Mexico Caregivers Association.
24: Yeah.
0: I was going to have those guys on. I haven't had those guys on for a while.
24: Mm-hmm.
0: So those are some of the unsung heroes in with the jobs they do.
24: God bless.
0: Because they're not paid enough, and we are putting them the care of our elders in their hands.
24: Mm-hmm.
0: You know, and most of these people are saints.
24: Oh yeah,
0: yeah. But there's always a few that you know.
24: Mm-hmm.
0: You know, but
24: I would expect a high turnover for you when it comes.
0: You think I'd be a pain in the ass?
24: Even a saint would say, no, not doing it. You're not, none of money in the world.
0: I'm not changing his diapers.
24: No, not one touching more time. It.
0: Yeah.
24: No.
0: Yeah.
24: Mm-hmm.
0: So, I respect those people, though.
24: Oh, I do, too.
0: I do.
24: Yeah. I mean, they do jobs that nobody else would
0: do.
24: Oh,
0: yeah. Who
24: knows?
0: You
24: guys
0: can probably. That's a tough job.
24: What happened to our horse lady? Did you talk to her?
0: No.
24: Oh, okay.
0: I did not.
24: Oh, because I thought I missed something because I was tuning in and out. You know, like
0: I missed something. I missed something too. Yeah,
24: I can't listen to your whole show.
0: Yeah,
24: so
0: I don't blame you. I can't listen to my whole show.
24: No,
0: what are you talking about?
24: And I want to ask you what you think about this. This just seems superfluous. A new traffic feature is coming to drivers, and it needs a name.
0: I know. A new traffic feature.
24: Yeah. So the New Mexico Department of Transportation is asking for the public's help in naming new advanced U-turn lanes. What? Is this like that snowplow thing? Why are we naming U-turns?
0: Well, no. Okay, but you piqued my attention, my curiosity, though.
24: Or your gag reflex.
0: Sure. What are they called again?
24: So they're, quote-unquote, new advanced U-turn lane. I didn't know you could put a spin on a U-turn.
0: Well, how can you advance a U-turn lane?
24: Pretty classic.
0: Yeah, okay. Can you tell me more?
24: Well, they're not telling me more. So it seems the U-turns will be part of improvements at the Comanche Road and Montgomery Boulevard interchanges. And they're going to, as typical, being added to improve blah, blah, blah traffic flow and reduce congestion. The design allows drivers to make U-turns approaching major intersections, helping traffic move more efficiently.
0: Well, can't you do that anyway?
24: That's what I'm saying.
0: I thought you could do that anyway.
24: I parsed this apart a million times and I could not figure out what it is. Yeah. But we need names now for these U-turns. So I would tell you,
0: Shecky.
24: Shecky you.
0: Consuelo.
24: Right here. I got you. Yeah, your mother's you.
0: Yeah, exactly.
24: How about that? So they're seeking names.
0: That's really stupid. I mean, it really. Why are you? Why not you? But I'm glad you brought it to our attention. Excuse me. Why are they wasting our time doing this? Is this supposed to be fun?
24: They're saying,
0: is that what it is?
24: Looking for creative New Mexico inspired naming ideas like Taco U-turn.
0: Don't die U-turn lane. I don't know. Don't cause a major wreck U-turn lane.
24: Meth U-turn. They're looking for New Mexico inspired. How about that?
0: Yeah. Fentanyl U-turn or what? Yeah. Breaking Bad U-turn. We're talking about it.
24: Now, keep in mind the entries will be accepted through Friday, June 26th on the New Mexico Department of Transportation's website. So if you got some ideas, please send them in.
0: This is an NMDOT.
24: Yeah. And if you got a name for the snowplow coming up,
0: that's kind of fun.
24: We're just naming.
0: This is just stupid.
24: Yeah, and it's just adorable.
0: Okay, we got to take a break.
24: Okay, Shecky you.
0: That's kind of stupid. Well, I'll tell you what they got to do. Somebody's going to die in the U-turn lanes in front of the art buses.
24: You got to always tell the art
0: dangerous.
24: All right, we got to take a break. All right, Kate.
0: All right, we got Carla with traffic again, 96.3 News Radio, KQB. Hold on.
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6: Traffic right now, you got crash cleanup continuing eastbound on Paseo between Jefferson and I-25. That's affecting your right lane. Westbound I-40, right around 4th Street, you've got a crash affecting multiple lanes. You got backups starting back around San Mateo, I-25, both directions near the construction zone, dealing with slowdowns in that area. Headed west on Paseo between I-25 and the river, you're going to see slow-moving traffic through there. I'm Michael Carlisle with KKOB Traffic, every 10 minutes on the 7s.
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19: Currently in Albuquerque, it's 97 degrees on 96.3 News Radio KKOB.
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0: All right, thanks for listening. Appreciate you being here. GJ Trout, Trujillo is back. We got Trujillo's notes coming up in a couple minutes. Let's see, we got Gabo, we got Carlisle. And coming up a little later on today in the 5 o'clock hour, it's Josh's day. UNM Law Firm's with Josh Kastenberg will be coming in and talking about, well, we have him on the phone today. Talking about the Iran peace deal, what he thinks all about that. Also coming up later on this week, we're going to talk about the drought with Green Summit Landscape Management. They're going to tell you some of the things that you might be able to do to help the situation. Dr. Barry Ramo coming on tomorrow. And we're going to talk more this week on Thursday about those depressing statistics. Don't mean to bum everybody out, but it's probably good that we know this stuff. The state of the states thing that we were just reading the article about. So, and then we're going to be back on Thursday at 5 o'clock. Josh is going to be back with former UNM professor of history, Paul Andrew Hutton. You know Paul. He's been on this show a whole bunch of times. And he's going to be talking about what we're going to be talking about is because we've been doing this thing about our 250th anniversary of the country. So we've been having all these special guests on. Paul's going to talk about the American Revolution in relation to what was going on the frontier back in those days. So can't wait to talk to him about that.
19: Paul is our music guy, right?
0: No, that's Paul Ingalls.
19: Paul Ingalls, okay.
0: Yeah, this is Paul Andrew Hutton. That's the our history dude. So
19: okay, yeah. I knew. I remember now.
0: He just got done writing the book, The Undiscovered Country, and he's up in Cody, Wyoming right now. So he's running one of the museums up there. So he's happily retired.
19: Nice.
0: So, indeed. Hey, I want to do one more 250 flags since we got a couple minutes here. Again, it's not too late to nominate somebody. Submit their name and a short story or their bio. NewsRadioKKB.com. The honorees will receive a commemorative American flag, and they'll be honored at the official 250 flags event, which I believe is the 30th. It's going to be at the Natural History Museum. So, yeah, you can still nominate somebody. All right, the Podrell family. Let's talk about them. Mike Podrell, Joe Podrell, and Rita Podrell have spent decades helping shape Albuquerque through business leadership, civil rights advocacy, philanthropy, and a deep community involvement. Best known for Podrell's Barbecue, I'm sure you all know that, a beloved Albuquerque institution that has served the community for more than 50 years and became one of New Mexico's most recognized family-owned restaurants. But their impact extends far beyond barbecue. Joe Podrell became one of New Mexico's most respected voices in civil rights and community leadership through his longtime involvement with the NAACP and his advocacy for minority-owned businesses, economic opportunity, and educational access. The family also played a very important role in efforts supporting the creation of New Mexico's African American Museum and Cultural Center, helping preserve and elevate Black history and culture throughout the state. Known for mentoring small business owners and consistently giving back to the community, the Podrell family has long used their success to open doors for others. Their leadership, their generosity, and commitment to Albuquerque have left a lasting impact across generations of families. So for more than a half century, the Podrell name has represented not only outstanding food and outstanding hospitality, but also service, advocacy, and dedication to strengthening the community that they proudly call home. So to the Podrell family, congratulations for being one of our 250 flags honorees. Again, it is not too late to nominate somebody else. Just send their name and a short story or their bio over to NewsRadioKKOB.com. Honorees will be celebrated at the official 250 flags event happening at the Natural History Museum on, I believe it's Tuesday. That would be June 30th. So there you go. All right. We got Trujillo's Notes coming up and Carlisle with traffic. Hold on.
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6: Traffic right now, you got crash cleanup continuing eastbound on Paseo between Jefferson and I-25. That's affecting your right lane. Westbound I-40 right around 4th Street, you've got a crash affecting multiple lanes. You got backups starting back around San Mateo, I-25 both directions near the construction zone, dealing with slowdowns in that area. Headed west on Paseo between I-25 and the river, you're going to see slow moving traffic through there. I'm Michael Carlisle with KKOB Traffic every 10 minutes on the 7s.
15: See an accident? Call the Traffic Tracker hotline at 505-767-9167. I'm Michael Carlisle from the 96.3 News Radio KKOB Traffic Center.
0: All right. We are back. Glad you're with us, TJ Trout. So, Trujillo, welcome back into the fold.
19: Yeah.
0: So I'm glad you enjoyed yourself out in L.A.
19: I absolutely did, man. It felt good. Good vacation. Needed a good decompression. That was it.
0: And Rush just kicked ass for you.
19: Totally. Yeah. It was worth it.
0: Do you think, I know you got to do your notes, but do you think they're going to be coming? Do you think they might pass through here?
19: I think so. I think there's a pretty good possibility that they add more legs to their tour because they're going through the end of the year here, 2026, but they're going to, that's only half the year that they've really toured. So I think they're going to pick up some more legs, and I bet you Albuquerque will be on there. I guarantee it.
0: I'll tell you what, with the press that they're getting and the good publicity they're getting and rave reviews,
19: yeah.
0: I would say, man, if they got the energy, they should just keep doing it, man.
19: I think so. And yeah. That's the kind of thing that could lead to another, maybe a short, like an EP or an album, something like that. I don't know. We'll see. We'll see what happens with that. That's getting ahead of ourselves, but we'll see.
0: Sure, indeed. All right, hit it.
16: Trujillo's Notes.
0: Yeah, I miss your pig, man.
19: Well, the pig is back. But I'll tell you what, this is a disturbing story. This is when jokes go wrong, and especially in 2026. So a man in South Carolina is facing charges after police said he attacked children who were ding-dong ditching him for weeks. You know what that is, right?
0: Yeah, you ring the doorbell and you take off, right?
19: Yeah, yeah. So Mount Pleasant police said Chad Larson, 50, is charged with kidnapping, assault and battery of a high and aggravated nature, and assault and battery in the third degree. Police said the incident happened Monday afternoon. Larson reportedly told police that 2 weeks ago, a group of children started ringing his doorbell and running away. Sometimes during those 2 weeks, Larson said he drove around to try to track down the children. Larson was woken up from a nap Monday and was told that the children were outside and wanted to speak with them, a police report said. He went outside under the assumption that the children wanted to apologize, but Larson said that they used the opportunity to taunt him before taking off on bikes. When he realized the children were coming back, Larson hid in his neighbor's bush to wait until they were close enough for him to tackle them off their bikes, police said. He said the two children were knocked off their bikes and Larson held them on the ground, the report said. One of the children was able to break free. Larson told police he grabbed the other child by the neck and arm and dragged him into the home. Here's where it gets really crazy. According to the police report, Larson was holding a rock while holding the child and told the child, "I should hit you with this rock."
0: Jesus!
19: He told police he did not hit the child with the rock, but when police got to the scene, officers saw Larson holding onto the child through a closed glass door. The handle had been broken off, and an officer had to retrieve it to open the door and detain Larson. Officers called a medical emergency, medical services for the child. It's unclear if the child was hurt, but Larson cooperated with officers and he said he told me he knows what he did was wrong, but he continued to speak as though the juveniles were the ones doing wrong. An officer wrote in the police report, court records show that the judge did not set bond and Larson was being held at the Alcannon Detention Center.
0: Jesus. That's a horrible story.
19: Isn't it?
0: Yeah,
19: but you
0: terrible.
19: Know what, man? I got to tell you, man, somebody's screwing around at my doorway like that. I've seen where they do that knocking and they wear a scary mask, scare the bejesus out of whoever opens the door, just stuff like that. You might likely get some bullets to the brain and not just being held by a crazy dude in the door.
0: Yeah, that dude never should have done all that stuff. But then again, the kids too, man. I mean, come on, you know, don't be little idiots.
19: Those are dangerous games you play. 2026 is not the time to be doing that kind of stuff.
0: You can't do that stuff anymore. You know, maybe like 30, 40 years ago you could, but not anymore.
19: No.
0: All right, man. Thanks for that. Hi, this is 96.3 News Radio, KKOB. Hold on.
12: 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Albuquerque's favorite retro spot on historic Route 66 has been serving up summer the right way for nearly 40 years. And this June, they're making it even better with some seriously good specials. 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
6: Well, traffic right now, you've got crash cleanup continuing westbound on I-40 near 4th Street. That's affecting multiple lanes. You got slowdowns starting back around San Mateo. Both directions of I-25, we are dealing with slowdowns there. Westbound on Paseo between I-25 and the river, traffic's moving slow. You've also got congestion westbound on Alameda starting right around Rio Grande. Headed west on Montaño. As you approach Coors, you'll see slow-moving traffic in that area. I'm Michael Carlisle with KKOB Traffic every 10 minutes on the 7s. See an accident? Call the Traffic Tracker Hotline at 505-767-9167. I'm Michael Carlisle from the 96.3 News Radio KKOB Traffic Center.
19: 97 degrees in Albuquerque.
0: All right. By the way, I want to thank y'all for sending a whole bunch of email bags in that we read those usually around 345 when we read them. Man, a lot having to do with the UFC stuff in the White House and Michelle Obama. So I still got like three or four of those I haven't even gotten to yet. So if you got something on your mind for the email bag, tj.trotnewsradio@kkob.com. Just keep it short. Hey, coming up in just a couple minutes is UNM Law Professor Josh Kastenberg, who wants to talk at length about the Iran peace deal. What he likes about it, what he doesn't like about it, how different is it from what Obama negotiated? So we'll get to that coming up. 96.3 News Radio, KKOB. Hold on.
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23: From ABC News, I'm Dave Packer, a manhunt this hour after shooting at Wilmington Hospital in Delaware. Law enforcement officials say preliminary information indicates a hospital employee shot two other employees, one shot in the neck and chest. Hospital employee Brian Pfeffer heard the shots from the ER.
24: But it was pretty scary. It was pretty intense. My prayers are out with everyone because it's pretty scary. You know, I've never been a part of anything like that.
23: The hospital on lockdown. David Karras with Wilmington Police.
25: Right now we still have officers from a number of agencies that are searching the building.
23: A plot thwarted by the FBI to use explosive drones to target buildings near the White House during the UFC match there on Sunday. Secret Service Deputy Director Matthew Quinn.
26: Look, it was a serious threat. We take all threats of a large nature very seriously, and we investigate them until we can validate 100% that it's no longer a threat.
23: Five people in custody, one person's been charged. President Trump in Europe continuing to tout his agreement with Iran.
27: President Trump today, during a meeting with the Emir of Qatar on the sidelines of the G7 World Leader Summit, called the agreement between the U.S. and Iran, quote, fair and good. But he provided no new details of what's in the agreement, nor provided any timeline on when the text would be released. The president claimed that negotiations over Iran's nuclear program to be addressed in this 60-day negotiating window will be, quote, actually easier than getting to this point. Karen Travers, ABC News, Geneva, Switzerland.
23: Inflation and the economy. Vice President J.D. Vance on The View today saying things will get better.
28: We inherited an affordability problem. We're doing a lot to make it better. It's going to take a little bit of time. There's a lot more work to do. But the president knows that a lot of Americans are struggling. In fact, he ran on that.
23: A federal judge has struck down an Idaho law that would have made it a criminal offense to use a bathroom designated differently than one's gender at birth. 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
29: From 96.3 News Radio, KKOB, I'm Mike Gabem. A brush fire in San Juan County is forcing evacuations and shutting down part of a state highway. Crews are working the blaze along New Mexico 170 north of Road 1424. Officials say the highway is currently closed between Roads 1401 and 1424. Firefighters report downed power lines in the area, and they expect the closure to last for an extended period of time. The fire is estimated at about 2 acres and growing, but crews say debris continues to burn. Residents are being asked to avoid the area and use alternate routes. Today, New Mexico State Senator Peter Wirth announced he will not seek his leadership position again for next year's legislative session, nor will he seek a sixth term in 2028. Michael Carlisle has details.
6: He served in the state Senate since 2009 after a stint in the State House of Representatives and has served as majority floor leader for 10 years. In a statement, he said he decided not to seek re-election to his leadership position or Senate seat because it was the right moment to pass the torch. Wirth played a key role in leading legislative efforts regarding behavioral health infrastructure, creating state trust funds, and expanding early childhood programs. He was also instrumental in repealing the state's 1960s era statute that criminalized abortion. Michael Carlisle, News Radio KKOB.
29: The lazy landlord list is now live. The city has announced the launch of a public list to expose the worst landlords in the area. It's believed that this will lead to better enforcement and consequences. The city said that for those property owners who do not cooperate, code enforcement will step in and landlords will face fines and could have a lien placed on their property. Property owners have 7 days to make corrections before the fines kick in, starting at $500 a day per violation. So far on the list, the city is highlighting 10 problem property owners with issues that include exposed wires, water leaks, roof failures, and infestations. Approximately 18,000 allegations of elder abuse, neglect, and exploitation have been received by New Mexico's Adult Protective Services so far this year. Francina Walker has details.
1: June is Elder Abuse Awareness Month, and the state is helping New Mexicans recognize the warning signs and report suspected abuse. Elder abuse can include physical and emotional abuse, neglect, abandonment, financial exploitation, and scams. Scams often target older adults, including fraudulent phone calls, impersonation schemes, and romance scams. Many of these are underreported, leaving older adults isolated or without the support they need. Emily Kaltenbach, Aging Department Secretary, said in a release, "As New Mexico's older population continues to grow, it's more important than ever that we look out for one another and recognize when someone may need help," close quote. New Mexicans who suspect abuse, neglect, or exploitation of a vulnerable adult can report concerns to Adult Protective Services or go to the website for New Mexico Aging and Long-Term Services Department at aging.nm.gov. Francina Walker, News Radio KKOB.
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2: Summer in Albuquerque means one thing. It's time to cruise down Central and pull into 66 Diner. Albuquerque's favorite retro spot on historic Route 66 has been serving up summer the right way for nearly 40 years. And this June, they're making it even better with some seriously good specials. Cool off with the June Shake of the Month, the Mango Nada Shake. Hand-spun, ice-cold, and exactly what an Albuquerque summer calls for. You feeling hungry? 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
5: How did I lose weight? 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I love this stuff. 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

0: Well, that's a given.
1: Yeah, so apparently all of us are like, you know, like borderline schizo.
0: Yeah. I thought I was talking to more than other people than just the cat and
1: see
0: the other cat and the dog and the other dog.
1: You see? Now you know. Now you see. Now it all makes sense. Now, Josh Kastenberg, on the other hand, is not a cat owner, but he is a, of course, he's got Lucy the dog, but now he's got a new dog. Was that Frankie D? Is that what your dog's, the new one?
2: It is Frankie D, yes.
1: Yeah, Frankie D. Yeah, named after Franklin Delano Roosevelt. Only you name dogs after dead presidents.
2: Well, you know what? He was a decent president.
1: Yeah.
2: And the other thing that's inspirational is that if you go to Hyde Park and you see the burial site of Franklin and Eleanor Roosevelt, none of their kids are buried there, but their Scottish terrier, Fala, is buried with them.
1: Well, you know, priorities, man, right?
2: Yeah, that's right. Well, you know, I want to say something about schizophrenia and cats.
1: Yeah.
2: I don't know if you know what Winston Churchill said about pets.
1: No.
2: He said, this is great. So this goes into Trujillo, right? And why people need certain, and you too, people need certain pets. Sure. Dogs look up to you, cats look down on you, and pigs treat you as their equal. I don't know if Sigmund Freud could read into that, but that is a genuinely true Winston Churchill quote.
1: Pigs. Yeah, interesting. Yeah, pigs. You ever know anybody with a potbelly pig?
2: Yeah,
1: as a pet.
2: I have. I've known two people, one who owned a potbelly pig as a pet and another one who adopted one of the small Vietnamese pigs.
1: Yeah, yeah. Dude just used to walk it around on a leash just like a dog. You know?
2: Oh yeah, yeah.
1: Although that pig was one of the most miserable animals I ever knew.
2: The problem is they're too smart for their own good.
1: Yeah, probably they probably feel limited at their lot in life. They don't like it. So
2: you're right. Yeah.
1: This is not what we were going to talk about, but I will say this: I miss you not being in here today because I wanted the candy.
2: Well, I will be bringing in the old-time candy on Thursday and then again on next Tuesday. But events of the day and errands, it would have been a close call for me to be able to come into the station and make it on time.
1: Right. Before we get into Iran and the peace deal, let's talk about what we're going to be doing, what we have been doing on Thursday, because what we're doing is observing the 250th anniversary of the country, the founding of the country, and we're having special guests.
2: We are, and we've got some great lineups coming on. I know you'll introduce this Thursday's guest, but next Thursday we have retired University of Virginia history professor Peter Onuf, who has been called the leading scholar of Thomas Jefferson in the United States today. And he's done radio podcasts across the Eastern Seaboard, but we'll be his first out in the Southwest to talk about what was going on in the writers of the Declaration's mind, particularly Mr. Jefferson.
1: Yeah. And, yeah, I'm very excited to talk to him about that. Also, Josh, I'm excited because we got Paul Andrew Hutton. We're going to be talking to him on this Thursday. And the angle for this one is Paul is going to talk about the American Revolution in relation to what was going on in the frontier at the time.
2: You know, that's such an important topic, and when we talk about the frontier, though, we're not talking about Colorado or California or St. Louis. We're really talking about the western slope of the Appalachian Mountains.
1: Yeah.
2: But life on the frontier, because of the conditions of life and the open land and the sparse population, it really was a seedbed for for democracy, for equal standing among citizens, rich and poor. There wasn't much slavery west of the frontier. What there was people who needed to rely on each other.
1: Right, right, indeed. So, and
2: very well read people too.
1: Yeah. By the way, speaking of Paul, if you have a chance, read his book, Undiscovered Country. I think you personally, Josh, I think you would find it fascinating.
2: I'm going to do that.
1: Absolutely. Yeah. So I would highly recommend that. So, all right. Good to have you here. I mean, you're not here, but good to have you on the air. So let's get down to business.

0: business and start generally, then we'll get into specifics. Tell me what you know about the Iran peace deal.
1: So more and more information is trickling out. And so what I know, I want to caution, is in the open source media. It's things that CNN or Fox or other major news networks have tried to verify. But I'll liken it to, you know, there's a Latin term called status quo ante, which means things will return more or less to the way they were before the conflict started. And for us, it's a bad deal. You and I did not support going into this war, but if you're going to go into a conflict, you have to have a reasonable strategy and a reasonable end state. The strategy was to defeat the Iranian government and get them to change, and I don't see any change in there. What I see is access to a reconstruction fund worth about as much as $300 billion. And so in the words of a former student of mine, we basically bombed our own money. It's not me saying that. There's a number of conservatives, including in Congress, who've basically said, what kind of a deal is this? And at most, it might, and I say this, might allow inspectors, international inspectors, to go into Iran and look at their nuclear program. But that detail has yet to be ironed out.
0: You know, the one thing I want to ask you, because I think the money is a big deal. I mean, $300 billion, they're saying, is to reconstruct from the damage. That is way more than they need to reconstruct from the damage of the bombing. Is this almost a ransom we're paying for peace?
1: Well, you know, I would say that it is. I would say that as I liken this to past political, you know, diplomatic and military failures, that this ranks worse than the Bay of Pigs. And I think it also ranks worse than the 1972-73 Paris Peace Accords, when the United States just bought for itself enough time to evacuate its forces from the Republic of Vietnam or South Vietnam, knowing that the end was going to come to the South at some point in the future. To me, this changes nothing. The Iranian government is the same government as before. The deal that we struck with them is no better than what the Obama administration had struck with them in terms of, you know, their agreements in the past. And so I'm scratching my head wondering about why this occurred in the first place. And then secondly, if there is no regime change, if there is no breaks on Iran's human rights abuses to their own people, then it just strikes me at the end of the day that we have shown the world that we are way past the apex of our power.
0: Hold that thought, because I want to ask you, I'm not going to be the devil's advocate on this, but I do want to ask you if the result of this conflict, will Iran go forward and be better neighbors and play nice in that area of the world? UNM Law Professor Josh Kassenberg is here with us. We got Carl with traffic. Hold on.
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3: And taking a look at traffic right now, westbound on I-40, starting back around Carlisle, you've got slow-moving traffic that'll last until Coors. Things also moving slow both directions of I-25 near the construction zone. You've got congestion headed west on Alameda between 2nd Street and Coors. Westbound on Paseo, I-25 until the river. Traffic's moving slow through that area. You're also going to see congestion westbound on Montaño near Rio Grande. I'm Michael Carlisle with KKOB Traffic, every 10 minutes on the 7s. See an accident? Call the Traffic Tracker hotline at 505-767-9167. I'm Michael Carlisle from the 96.3 News Radio KKOB Traffic Center.
4: Quiet and mild this evening with a low of 60 degrees in Santa Fe, 64 in Albuquerque. Near record heat Wednesday afternoon, 93 the high in Santa Fe, 99 degrees in Albuquerque. Gusty winds and low humidity will contribute to the elevated fire weather risk for Wednesday afternoon. Fire weather watches will be in effect.
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7: 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Hand-spun, ice-cold, and exactly what an Albuquerque summer calls for. 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
0: All right, thanks for listening. TJ Trout, we got Josh in here. I'm on the phone with us today, Josh Kastenberg. Yeah, a little pushback about the what about. You know, you always get the what about, but what about Obama? What about Obama? What about Obama having to do with the last Iran deal? And about the money that Obama gave Iran. Well, the Obama administration, Josh, did not give U.S. taxpayer money to Iran. Rather, it authorized the release of Iran's own frozen assets, is what they did.
1: So this is the problem with the narrative given by the administration. It's often, you know, clouded in interpretation, and it's not rooted in reality to begin with. And so ever since Ayatollah Khomeini came to power in 1978 and the hostage crisis began, Iranian funds in the United States have been frozen. And they've been frozen because Iran committed acts of terrorism against Americans. And so all Obama did was agree to release some of the Iranian people's money held in American banks to the Iranian people, which is fundamentally different than opening up a reconstruction fund that's based on U.S. taxpayer money.
0: Right. Yeah. So, yeah, that we're talking like $1.7 billion versus what they're talking about today, which is $300 billion. So a little different. It's a little different. The circumstances are different. But let me ask you this, though.
1: Well,
0: Go ahead.
1: I'm not sure that any of that money, I don't know the answer to this, is going to go to American-based construction companies.
0: Right.
1: You know, like after World War II, the rebuilding of Germany, for example, not only benefited Germany, not only benefited Europe, it also benefited American corporations immensely. I'm not sure this is going to, because we don't have all the details.
0: Right. Yeah, sure. Well, maybe they'll be forthcoming. Now, like I said, being the devil's advocate, because this is one of the things the administration is saying, that just this war now will in the future prevent Iran from military aggression in the area with its Middle Eastern neighbors. So is that true? Do you think this will prevent that and will make Iran more good neighbors in that neighborhood, make them play nice with everybody?
1: It will only succeed if Iran gets something substantial out of the deal. And what I mean by that is, if the Iranian government decides that they can convince their neighbors that they've also, not just Israel, but their neighbors they've also been antagonistic with for, you know, almost 50 years, if they can somehow have a kumbaya moment,
0: yeah,
1: intertwine their economies, and that takes both sides. So, I mean, it's a possibility, but right now I say it's a doubtful possibility. What it really is, it reminds me of the Nixonian spin on the Paris Peace Accords, that this will bring peace, when they know darn well that the forces that were in play in Vietnam in 1973 that were closing in on the South Vietnamese government and people were still there. And what I'd say to draw an analogy is the forces that propel the Iranian government to do the things they do, to act in the manner that they act, haven't been changed. The Straits of Hormuz is still at strangle point on the global economy. And unless, and I stress this point, unless that China and the European Union and India are major players in the region that can fairly negotiate differences between Iran and their neighbors, to include Israel, this ceasefire will fail.
0: What do you think of Trump's negotiating strategy, though? Basically, is heavy-handed threats and then postponing them. I mean, do you think Iran has any fear of us actually doing that and then having us bomb the crap out of them?
1: No. No, they don't. No. I mean, they don't for a couple of reasons. One is, it's been, you know, the threats have come and gone repeatedly. And at a certain point, it's the boy who called, you know, cried wolf. But secondly, in this period of time, as they have been for a half century now,
0: yep,
1: preparing for more and more strikes. And let's remember something. With the failed ceasefire, Iran was clearly not defending. They were firing missiles all the way to Israel and all the way at our naval bases, you know, in places like Bahrain. And so it's clear they have an arsenal and a willingness to use it in response.
0: Yeah. All right, we got UNM Law Professor Josh Katzenberg with us. We're going to continue this conversation, Josh, after news and traffic. I want to talk about the nuclear angle, because it looks like all of that was kicked down the road. So I want your thoughts on that. Excuse me. All right, we got news and traffic coming up. Hold on.
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3: Westbound on I-40, starting back around Carlisle, you've got slow-moving traffic that'll last until Coors. Things also moving slow both directions of I-25 near the construction zone. You've got congestion headed west on Alameda between 2nd Street and Coors. Westbound on Paseo, I-25 until the river. Traffic's moving slow through that area. You're also going to see congestion westbound on Montaño near Rio Grande. I'm Michael Carlisle with KKOB Traffic every 10 minutes on the 7s.
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14: Currently in Albuquerque, it's 97 degrees on 96.3 News Radio KKOB.
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7: Summer in Albuquerque means one thing. It's time to cruise down Central and pull into 66 Diner. Albuquerque's favorite retro spot on historic Route 66 has been serving up summer the right way for nearly 40 years. And this June, they're making it even better with some seriously good specials. Cool off with the June shake of the month, the Mango Nada Shake. Hand-spun, ice-cold, and exactly what an Albuquerque summer calls for. 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
15: From 96.3 News Radio KKOB, I'm Mike Gaba. The New Mexico Department of Health reports overdose deaths rose in New Mexico last year, and health officials say Otero County is one of the areas they're closely watching. KOAT's Alisa Munoz has the story.
16: Health officials say that stronger fentanyl possibly mixed with tranquilizers may be to blame. And it's Otero County that saw a spike in January. Now, the health department says drug samples used to contain about 1-2% of fentanyl. Now some have 10-20%.
15: The department says it is responding in Otero County by expanding outreach and working with local partners, including the Counseling Center. Officials are also connecting people to New Mexico Pathways. That's a low-barrier treatment program for opioid use disorder that offers access to care through public health offices and telemedicine. Two new retailers are set to move into long vacant spaces at Cottonwood Corners on Albuquerque's west side.
17: Developers say the Sierra will take over the former Toys R Us location, which has been empty since 2018. While Whole Foods plans to move into a former furniture store space between Michaels and Best Buy. Both stores are aimed to open by early 2027. The additions are expected to bring new options to the area, while some residents say they've had to travel across town for similar shopping. Developers say they are also in talks with other retailers for the site. Natasha Laban, News Radio, KKOB.
15: According to a Legislative Finance Committee report released today, New Mexico's high error rate in issuing food benefits could cost the state $173 million per year under a new federal law. KQOB's Michael Carlisle explains.
3: The error rate for the Supplemental Nutrition Assistance Program, or SNAP, was roughly 16.6% as of fiscal year 2025 in New Mexico, according to the report, fifth worst in the country and a recent record high for the state. Under the budget reconciliation bill President Trump signed into law last year, states with error rates above 6% will be required to fund a portion of SNAP benefits for their residents. Those states will need to shoulder up to 15% of the benefit costs depending on their error rates. The report found that there is a low level of confirmed fraud, but nonetheless, the agency is under investigating fraud. Michael Carlisle, News Radio, KKOB.
15: Researchers at Sandia National Laboratories are developing a new way to reuse materials from old lithium-ion batteries. The team is using a microwave-based process to break down battery cathodes and turn them into upgraded materials that can be used again in new batteries. Scientists say the method is faster and uses less energy than traditional recycling, cutting processing time from about a week to just a few hours. That approach could help reduce reliance on materials like cobalt, which are often sourced from overseas. Researchers say the technology is still being developed, but it could support future battery production in the United States. 96.3 News Radio KKOB, I'm Mike Gaba.
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0: All right, so glad you're with us this afternoon. TJ Trout, Pat Trujillo is back. We got Carlisle, we got Gabo, we got UW Law Professor Josh Kastenberg on with us. Remember, Thursday, Josh is coming back. We're going to be talking with Professor Paul Andrew Hutton. Had him on a bunch, and we're going to talk about the 250th anniversary of the country and how the revolution, the American Revolution, how it was related to what was going on the frontier at the time. Can't wait to talk to him about that. Josh, I mean, right now what we're talking about, obviously, the what's going on with the Iran peace deal. And you made a couple comparisons to the way Iran kind of fought this as compared to North Vietnam.
1: Yeah, you know, one of the things that Ho Chi Minh, and, you know, he was the leader, the political leader of North Vietnam, and his general, Diem, did to ensure that the United States would not send more forces or, nuclear forces into Vietnam is they kept the war in Vietnam. They could have easily attacked, you know, through acts of terrorism and other ways, bases in the Philippines and Japan and in Thailand. And instead, the United States kept attacking into Vietnam, and the popularity of the war plummeted because it seemed like a war without end. Even after the Tet Offensive, which, you know, tactically was an American victory, but strategically was a horrible defeat because you heard, you know, Lyndon Johnson and Westmoreland kept saying the light's at the end of the tunnel. So they pursued a similar strategy that a Confederate general, James Longstreet, had encouraged Lee to pursue, which was just have the Union attack the South, never go up into the Union. And of course, Lee didn't listen to him, and you've got Gettysburg, and before that, you've got Antietam. Well, it strikes me the way the Iranians are fighting this war is they have a long arm that has the capability of attacking American and Israeli targets around the world, but they haven't done it to us. They've done it to the Israelis, but not to us. And it's really smart on their part to have fought a war that way. It's like we gave them a violin and the sheets of music to play, and now we just have to sit back and play, you know, listen to whatever horrific sounds come out of it. There's not a lot we can do.
0: Well, I tell you what, the American, you're right, the American ways, the way the U.S. feels about this war, I mean, if they would have done anything domestically over here, I mean, you would have seen everybody rise up and say, okay, we're going to go just wipe these guys out.
1: At least in the short term. I think in the long term, there would have been a falling out of people blaming the administration, you know, sort of like what happened after 9/11.
0: Right.
1: But in the short term, it would have galvanized the country. But instead, you know, like it or not, the president's popularity is dropping precipitously. It may have bottomed out because there's a core of people that will, you know, to his own words, back him regardless of what he does, including killing someone in Central Park or whatever he says.
0: Right.
1: But look at it, you know, his handling of the economy, his strong point, immigration, across the board, all of those things that his supporters liked about him, he's lost. It may not mean anything for the midterms, because it may be that voters say, we're sick of him, but we fear the liberals more, so we're going to vote Republican. And that may be true. Especially with gerrymandering, the way the Republicans may hang on. But his popularity and his ability to influence Americans is quite low, except in some contested primaries like Texas.
0: Sure. All right. We're gonna take a break again, but I want to come back. I got a question from a listener, which is what I wanted to get into anyway, having to do with the nukes over in Iran and what happened with that. So we got Josh in here with us. We will continue. We got Carla with traffic coming up. Hold on.
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3: Well, traffic right now, you've got those slowdowns, I-40 westbound, starting back around Carlisle, they last until Coors. You've got congestion westbound Alameda between 2nd Street and Coors. Both directions of I-25 near the construction zone, you're going to see slowdowns. Traffic also moving slow this afternoon, westbound on Paseo between I-25 and the river. I'm Michael Carlisle with KKOB Traffic, every 10 minutes on the 7s. See an accident? Call the Traffic Tracker Hotline at 505-767-9167. I'm Michael Carlisle from the 96.3 News Radio KKOB Traffic Center.
14: Currently in Albuquerque, it's 97 degrees on 96.3 News Radio KKOB.
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22: 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Albuquerque's favorite retro spot on historic Route 66 has been serving up summer the right way for nearly 40 years. And this June, they're making it even better with some seriously good specials. 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Hand-spun, ice-cold, and exactly what an Albuquerque summer calls for. 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
0: All right, thanks for being here. G.J. Trout, we got UNM Law Professor Josh Kastenberg with us talking about the Iran deal. And am I right? Apparently they're going to sign the papers Friday. Is that correct?
1: Yes. And, you know, we just have a sheet and a half, basically, of a general statement right now that's available to us. And so the papers that they're going to sign, whatever they are, we may not have the full accounting of them. And the other thing to keep in mind is that we're talking about a 60-day negotiation period and another, you know, cessation of hostilities during that time. So this is not necessarily a permanent binding agreement we're going to see today. It's more or less a hope for one.
0: All right, let me pass on to you from one of the listeners. Can you ask Josh how this can even be compared to the Obama treaty when it does not address any of the nuclear issues?
1: Well, it can't be. I mean, that's the point. They're looking back. And again, remember this. One of the things that President Donald Trump said is Obama entered into basically a bad deal with the Iranians. And he said, we're going to do much better. I mean, I'm paraphrasing him. Obviously, those are not his exact words. And now they're trying to say, well, this is like what Obama did. And it's not. There's nothing about, you know, nuclear weapons that give me any and should give any of us any confidence now, other than they'll be open to inspection. But that's really about it.
0: All right. So what do you think, hypothetically, what would it look like if we actually militarily went in and took their nuclear material?
1: I'm not sure we can. You know, maybe we can. But one of the things that the United States, that our administration has done smartly in this conflict, a conflict that should have never happened, but one of the things they've done smartly is not put boots on the ground in Iran, other than to rescue people. And the reason I say that is the casualty count for the United States, losing one person is a tragedy, but the casualty count is pretty low. The cost of this war is very high, but the cost in lives right now is fairly low. And if you put boots on the ground, you may get, you know, we may get sucked into a greater and greater conflict, and that would lead to a high death rate.
0: Yeah, you look at Afghanistan, and you know, and the quagmire that was, you know, when we were desperately trying to find a way out. And
1: I mean, look, Iran, you have mission accomplished statements by the Bush administration, but the bulk of dead, you know, deaths and massive injuries of United States service members and our allies occur after that claim of victory. And we can't do that again.
0: Right. So how does Netanyahu and Israel play into this? Because I know Trump told Netanyahu, you know, just, I'm paraphrasing, to behave. Don't do anything stupid.
1: Well, I would say there's a couple of things that go into your question. Yep. The first is, I believe, and I could be wrong on this, but I believe that Netanyahu will be out of office fairly soon. And there may be criminal charges against him. Those have been pending for a long time, and he's tried to evade it. But his popularity in Israel has gone way down from its peak when Hamas, invaded Israel and Israel responded with the Gaza operations that they did. But it's gone way down since that time. So, you know, if Netanyahu wants to stay in power and he doesn't have many political allies in Israel, he's going to probably suck it up and follow what, President Trump wants him to do. But again, what Israel wants, you know, you listen to J.D. Vice President Vance, and he's right on this. What Israel wants sometimes and what the United States wants sometimes aren't particularly healthy for each other. And
0: right.
1: This may be a case of that. You know, Israel wants to eradicate Hezbollah. Hezbollah is a group of terroristic thugs that have killed Israel, you know, Israeli citizens and Lebanese citizens from their Lebanese bases where they've been supported by Iran for decades. And it's a reasonable thing Israel wants. But they haven't accomplished that in the history of the fighting there. And, you know, the president basically in France criticized the Israeli ways of fighting the war and oddly said, well, the Syrians ought to take it over. That's not going to happen either. And so I suspect Israelis who had backed Trump now feel like they're being sold down the river. And the danger in that for us is if, you know, you're Ukraine, you feel like the United States is untrustworthy. If you're NATO, the United States is untrustworthy. If you're Taiwan, the United States is untrustworthy. Where does it end?
0: And right.
1: Emboldens powers like China.
0: Yeah. So Hezbollah, I mean, they got to be sitting back and watching all this and watching the negotiations and looking at this deal. But, I mean, they are under obligation. I keep using the term to play nice. I mean, how likely is that?
1: It's not. You can't, just like with Hamas, there's this false notion that a foreign government can control Hamas or can control Hezbollah to engage in peace. And no foreign government can do that. They're independent operators. I mean, the Iranians supply them, and that's true. You know, Hamas got Russian weaponry, but at the end of the day, because of what both entities want, you can't control them to make peace. It's sort of like, you know, telling the Tasmanian devil to become, you know, a vegetarian. It's not going to happen.
0: That's pretty funny. So the thing is, though, I mean, that's one of the sticking points of this whole thing. I mean, if Hezbollah and Israel are not going to play nice, this whole thing could go to hell again.
1: Well, it's likely to. I mean, it really is likely to go to hell again. I don't see a way out. The one way out would have been if you had regime change in Iran. The other way out is if this had never happened in the first place, and somehow or other, you know, the Iranian economy crumbled. But right now, if you're Xi in China, you haven't had to commit anything into this conflict. If you're Putin, you haven't had to commit anything into this conflict. I mean, he's mired in his own disaster right now. But right now, there's nothing. There's no longer any international leverage of a power that can come to agree with us and say, you know what, we're going to step in and help you out, United States.
0: All right, we got to take a break. We got to wrap it up on the other side, Josh. Always good talking to you, man. We got Carl with traffic. Hold on.
3: Well, traffic right now, you've got those slowdowns, I-40 westbound, starting back around Carlisle, they last until Coors. You've got congestion westbound Alameda between 2nd Street and Coors. Both directions of I-25 near the construction zone, you're going to see slowdowns. Traffic also moving slow this afternoon, westbound on Paseo between I-25 and the river. I'm Michael Carlisle with KKOB Traffic, every 10 minutes on the 7s. At any time, New Mexico's winds can turn a tree branch into a hazard. If you've got branches or even the whole tree making you nervous, call Roberts Tree Service to trim or remove them. 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Call the Traffic Tracker hotline at 505-767-9167. I'm Michael Carlisle from the 96.3 News Radio KKOB Traffic Center.
0: All right. Man, I wanted to talk to you about the weaponization of the Department of Justice, again, having to do with Gavin Newsom and his wife. I mean, it looks like they're going after him. And also what's happening with the indictment of James Comey over the seashells, saying 8647. So there's so much going on, you know. I guess we're going to have to wait another day to talk about some of that stuff.
1: We are, but I don't want people to think, our listener, and this is the most important thing I'm going to say tonight. I'm not the Oracle of Delphi. I'm wrong often. And so was the Oracle, but I'm wrong often. But this isn't just about the weaponization of the Department of Justice against disfavored political leaders and former FBI directors. You may not look, I'm not a fan of Comey's, and our listeners may be surprised of this. I don't think that Gavin Newsom is a particularly worthy presidential candidate. Having said that, this is the First Amendment under attack, and that's the important point. When we get to Comey and when we get to Gavin Newsom, this is the weaponization of the Department of Justice against political opponents. And yeah, you can say that this tax mishap and that tax mishap violates the law, but 99.9% of the times, those are civilly solved without the criminal justice system by the FBI. And I gotta believe, I don't have the facts, but I gotta believe that the Newsom's taxes have been done by CPAs and not the Newsom's themselves.
0: Oh, yeah, absolutely, 100%. So, okay, we got less than a minute. If you were the judge covering the indictment of Comey over the seashells, what would you do with this case?
1: I would throw the case out. I would quash the indictment with prejudice against the government, meaning they can't bring it again. Jeopardy's attached. And I make the point, in this country, in the United States, where we prize our First Amendment and we protect it, you have case law dating back to, you know, we mentioned Thomas Jefferson, the Jefferson administration, where they tried to indict Barzilai. Remember the name Barzilai?
0: Yes. Yeah.
1: We brought up last time where they tried to indict newspaper editors for claiming Jefferson was in bed with Napoleon Bonaparte. You cannot make those things into a crime, even if they bring the worst out in people. And frankly, Comey's seashells, if you can't tell that's a joke, then you've lost everything.
0: Exactly. All right, we got to go. Hey, great talking to you, man. We will talk on Thursday. Really enjoying it.
1: Thank you.
0: All right, Josh, take care, bud. 96.3 News Radio, KKOB, hold on.
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3: As we take a look at traffic right now, you do have those slowdowns westbound on I-40 between the interchange and Coors. Both directions of I-25 in the construction zone, you're going to see some slowdowns there. We continue to deal with that congestion westbound on Alameda between 2nd Street and Coors. Westbound Paseo, Jefferson until the river, you're going to see some slow-moving traffic as you make your way through there. I'm Michael Carlisle with KKOB Traffic every 10 minutes on the 7s.
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14: 97 degrees in Albuquerque.
0: All right, and thank Josh for being on today. Also, tomorrow we're going to talk the drought and Green Summit Landscaping. You're going to tell what you can do personally to help out with the drought. Also tomorrow, Dr. Barry Ramo and Paul Andrew Hutton will be joining us on Thursday to talk about the 250th anniversary of the founding of the country and as it relates to the revolution and the frontier. Strauss up next. Yeah.
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11: From ABC News, I'm Dave Packer. A shooting on the grounds of Delaware's Wilmington Hospital this afternoon has turned deadly. Law enforcement officials say it seems a hospital employee shot two other employees. One of them is dead. Police Chief Wilfredo Campos.
12: The suspect is outstanding at this time, and we are actively working to identify, confirm his identity, and locate him.
11: A lockdown has been lifted. Revealed by the FBI, an alleged plot targeting President Trump's birthday UFC event on the White House South Lawn. ABC News Chief Justice Correspondent Pierre Thomas has the latest.
13: Authorities say it was a chilling plot, allegedly involving explosive-laden drones and snipers meant to shoot politicians and wealthy people, force a mass evacuation, and spark chaos across the nation's capital. Five people now under arrest.
26: It was a serious threat.
13: 19-year-old Tyson Proper from Knox County, Ohio, charged with conspiring against the United States and attempted murder. Authorities say the rifle and tactical gear among multiple weapons seized from his home.
11: At the G7 summit in France, President Trump saying the memorandum of understanding reached between the U.S. and Iran to end the war is, in his words, a fair and good deal. Next step would be negotiating Iran's nuclear program with a 60-day negotiating window.
27: We have our deal done with Iran, and it should be successful. It goes to a second stage, which I think will be actually easier.
11: Vice President J.D. Vance said that Trump could release the text of the Memorandum of Understanding as soon as tomorrow. Ohio Governor Mike DeWine says he believes his state should abolish the death penalty.
28: I no longer believe the death penalty is a deterrent to murder. The moral justification I had for voting for the death penalty simply no longer exists.
11: And the death penalty hasn't been used in Ohio in quite some time. The last time that Ohio put an inmate to death was in July of 2018. 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
15: From 96.3 News Radio KKOB, I'm Mike Gaba. An Albuquerque man is on trial in connection with a 2022 fatal shooting. KKOB's Zoltan Chani Saucedo has the story.
29: 26-year-old Francisco Espinosa Almeida is accused in the death of 25-year-old Alan Sandoval. Investigators say the shooting happened after Espinosa Almeida found Sandoval in bed in his girlfriend's apartment. Prosecutors are asking jurors to convict him of first-degree murder, arguing the killing was deliberate. The defense, meanwhile, is asking for a conviction of voluntary manslaughter. Police say officers responded to an apartment on Sunset Garden Southwest where Sandoval was found dead with multiple gunshot wounds. Espinosa Almeida was 19 years old at the time of the shooting. Sultan Chani Salcedo, News Radio, KKOB.
15: Two new retailers are set to move into long vacant spaces at Cottonwood Corners on Albuquerque's west side. KQB's Natasha Leyva enlightens us.
1: Developers say the Sierra will take over the former Toys R Us location, which has been empty since 2018. While Whole Foods plans to move into a former furniture store space between Michaels and Best Buy. Both stores are aimed to open by early 2027. The additions are expected to bring new options to the area, while some residents say they've had to travel across town for similar shopping. Developers say they are also in talks with other retailers for the site. Natasha Leyva, News Radio, KKOB.
15: New Mexico is now home to the nation's largest wind farm as the SunZia Wind Project begins harvesting hot New Mexico air this month. The wind turbines are located in San Miguel, Lincoln, and Torrance counties, more than 900 combined, generating 3,650 megawatts of power and serving about 1 million homes in Arizona and Southern California. In a statement to our partners at the Albuquerque Journal, Senator Martin Heinrich praised the project's completion, saying it has been a priority of his.